0: and gang raped her at Cornell at the Chi Phi fraternity. Cornell banned that chapter after the incident 2 years ago, but none of the individuals face criminal charges. The prosecutor says that's because her statement at the time didn't allege that she was drugged or that she did not consent to having sex. President Trump confirming today he will be meeting Tuesday with Anthropic CEO Dario Amodei, who was asked for federal guardrails on AI, something the president has resisted.
1: Well, we're going to talk about it. I'm for let's go and let's win. You know, we're about a year, maybe a year and a half up on China. There is nobody in third place. I mean, it's just us and China.
0: Trump saying he did speak a little about that with President Xi, but not much, saying it really wasn't a topic of conversation. I'm Wayne Cabot, ABC News.
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0: Normal is broke and common sense is weird. So we're here to help you transform your life. From the Ramsey Network in the Fairwinds Credit Union Studio, this is The Ramsey Show. I'm Rachel Cruz, hosting this hour with Jade Warshaw. We are answering your questions about life and money. So give us a call at 888-825-5225. Up first, we have Andrew in Providence, Rhode Island. Hi, Andrew. Welcome to the show.
1: Hi, guys. Thanks for taking my call.
0: Absolutely. How can we help?
1: So I have a question. So I'm a licensed plumber, and I'm very fortunate enough to have a high-paying job that I've been working for, going for many years. And a partner and I have opened up a side business that has actually turned into something within the last 5 years. And my question is how do you know when it's time to stop letting fear of the unknown hold you back and actually take the leap of going full time with the business?
2: I love this question. So tell me more about the fear of the unknown. Like, what's your fear? Like, when you look at this, tell us the things that you look at and think, oh gosh, what if that happens? What if this happens? What if that happens? Tell us what it is.
1: So I think a little bit of it has to do with financially. I mean, I'm not in any debt of any sort other than my mortgage. But I, like I said, I do have a high paying job for the field that I'm in.
2: Okay.
1: And within this past year, I've proved to myself that the side business income can outdo my normal full-time income.
2: How many months has it outdone your normal income?
1: So my base income up to date is roughly like 180.
2: Okay.
1: For my full-time job. Mm-hmm. And my side time my side job right now, I'm just over $300,000.
0: Oh my gosh.
2: Wow, so every single month you've outpaced your normal job.
0: And that's doing it part-time.
1: Correct. So I'm not going to lie to you. So I am full-time during the day for my company, and then I'm full-time for the side hustle as well. And
2: that's good.
1: Another reason why I'm struggling and trying to figure out to make the jump, because I do have a five-year-old child.
2: Is it?
1: I want to be there.
0: So. What kind of industry is it that you're in, the side job?
1: Plumbing and HVAC.
0: Oh, is the side?
1: Correct, yeah. So I'm
0: That's
1: a plumber.
0: That's what you started. Okay, HVAC. I'm so sorry. I got gotcha. You. Yeah.
2: But you have a partner, so if you were making three whatever you said, you're only receiving half of that, right?
1: No. So we're over $1 million this year between me and my partner.
2: But what's profit? What's profit?
1: Revenue. So profit, we're roughly like $600,000 between the two of us.
2: Wow! So you could take home $300,000.
1: Yes.
2: Okay. So what's in retained earnings?
1: It's. What do you mean by that? Sorry.
2: So your company, you guys should have some money that you're setting aside. 6 months would be good, 3 months would be good of money that's like, hey, this is what it takes to operate the business. If we have down months or low months, what do you guys have set aside in the business?
1: So right now we have roughly $70,000 set aside in the business. Every job that we complete, because it's just been a side business, a side hustle for us, we contribute 15% back into the business.
2: Very good. Okay.
1: Yeah.
0: So, and usually these service companies, Andrew, they don't have great margins, but yours is unbelievable. So I'm wondering how you're, what this looks like with equipment, and are you guys just going in and fixing, or are you installing? What are you guys doing?
1: I would do everything. So we don't say no to anything. It's new construction, a lot of commercial projects within the last year.
0: Okay.
1: And that's what's making it tough now. It's to the point where it's kind of affecting my day job. And
0: Sure.
1: I've built a very good reputation with the employer that I work with, and it's not fair to him, to me, to be putting my effort into my own business and kind of lacking on, you know. So
2: how many, obviously you're doing really well, and how many months have you been in business? Just this?
1: So we've been a legitimate LLC for the last 5 years.
2: Okay.
1: And in the last 5 years, you know, we started out with, you know, just picking up crumbs and showing $25,000 profit for the first year, okay. And then the next year it grew.
2: So you've
1: really
2: just grown organically to this point. And honestly, when I hear that, Andrew, it sounds like two people who have done this the right way, which is you started with what you had, a little bit of time here, a little bit more here, and now you're at the point where it's like, gosh, you've really grown this. You've got the 70,000. How many operating months is 70,000? What does that get you? Let's just say you had a couple of down months. What is that 70? How far does that 70,000 go?
1: So I think it would carry us for a good 2 to 3 months. I mean, it varies because some of our supply house bills in a month can be 30,000, 40,000, mm-hmm. and then sometimes it could be 10,000.
0: Yeah.
1: So it's.
0: Well, you've given us, I mean, honestly, Andrew, I feel like you've been overly conservative to stay in your full-time job. Because, I mean, we usually would say if someone's side hustle makes it like even half of what their normal gig is making and they could double the time on the side hustle mm-hmm. to match it, like that's a really good starting point. And some people just kind of jump ship and start there. Because
2: and you've
0: they're
2: done
0: pretty
2: it
0: confident.
2: For lots of months.
0: And you've doubled it. I mean, you've tripled. Yeah. Well, about doubled. Yeah, doubled what you would have made. And there's enough proof that obviously the business and how you guys are running it is working and it's been slow. So, I mean, I for sure think doing this full time, because I think there does get to a point like what you're saying is someone's paying you to do another job.
2: Yeah. If you feel it suffering
0: else, but no, I think you're to that point. I think one of the biggest, red flags we sometimes see or avenues that people can walk down that is not great, especially in the service industry, because we work with so many small businesses and entree leadership, is you're going to, as you put all your effort into this, because it's just been split a little bit because of your other job, it probably is going to continue to grow, but grow at the speed of cash, because it's so easy to be like, gosh, we need 3 more trucks. Right. We need to hire someone. And again, equipment in this industry, which you would know better than I would, but it's a lot to manage inventory and all of it. And so making sure you're ahead from a cash perspective and you don't go down the debt road would be the only time I could see you getting in trouble and getting in over your skis.
1: Got it.
2: I agree. And we'll gift you Dave's book, Build a Business You Love. It sounds like you're on the right track, but that can help you fill in any gaps to continue to grow this. And yeah, I mean, I'm with Rachel. I would say green light. Like if your wife feels good about it and you feel good about it, make the jump. You're there financially for sure.
0: Yes. And in that book, I'm pretty sure it has a section on partnerships or entree leadership but it's something to consider too. If you're going all in on this business and there's someone else tied to it, Andrew, which you obviously and your partner have done this for 5 years. So you're in motion. But just being out ahead, if this is your livelihood, of what that looks like from the partnership perspective, if something happens, or what that looks like. That could be another conversation to have just to mitigate any level of risk in it. But that's amazing, Andrew. That's like everyone's
2: dream
0: is to start something on the side that they love and they're good at, and it takes off, and that's their livelihood. It's awesome. So
2: congratulations.
0: Well done. Yep, well done.

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0: We have Joseph in Fort Lauderdale. Hi, Joseph. Welcome to the show.
1: Hi, how are you?
0: Hi, we're doing great. How can we help?
1: Good. So I have a question. So I have about, I did the math, like racked up, we have about $53,000 worth of credit card debt.
0: Okay.
1: And I have a retirement, I have a pension, and I have a thing called what's called like a drop account. It's a deferred retirement option plan when you retire. So when you separate from your job, you still work at your job. They take your pension money and they invest it for 5 years.
0: In what?
1: At the end of 5 years, you completely separate. Oops, sorry.
0: What's it invested in?
1: In the market. It's like an index. I'm not sure.
0: Okay.
1: It's some kind of like, I don't know if it's an index fund or something.
0: Okay.
1: But it's market rate.
0: Okay.
1: So when you officially retire, you now have your pension. You have your drop account, they call it.
0: Okay.
1: And then you have that. So I was thinking about taking my Roth IRA that I've been putting into for the last couple of years and just depleting that and just paying off the car debt. And because I have the other two retirements when I retire, that makes sense.
0: Right. But you've got time to pay off the $53,000. How old are you?
1: Right. 35.
0: How much do you make?
1: I think last year we took in about 120, or it took about 120, 125, I think. And then my wife took in probably like another 9,000. She works part time.
0: Okay. Okay. So about 130 before taxes. So no, Joseph, I would not pull money out of any retirement accounts because not only are you unplugging all the growth that it's, you know, that it's building into right now, but you are going to be paying, a penalty. And when you do it, when you pull the money out early. And so avoiding that penalty, letting that money go, and then cash flowing this credit card debt, because I guess it technically would be an easy button just to take money out and then pay off the debt and be done. But again, you're unplugging something that is continuing to grow. And yes, even if you feel like you have enough in the other retirement accounts, I would say I would rather have more in retirement and sacrifice for about 14 months of my life and pay off this credit card debt.
2: What else do you have in retirement? What's in the pension? What will be in that deferred drop?
1: Sorry. Yeah, the pension is just based off of your salary at the end of your career, like at the end of when you go to retire, things like the last couple of years.
2: Okay.
1: So it fluctuates, you know, depending on what the salary is.
2: I guess my bigger question, let me get to my, are you trying to retire earlier than average? Is that what you're attempting to do?
1: Well, yeah, my retirement, I would be eligible to retire probably around, what is it? I have like 15 years left.
2: Okay, I guess I was
1: retired at 44.
2: I guess I was trying to get to, it's generally, and Rachel talked about this, but it's generally a pretty desperate act for people to be looking towards draining their retirement to pay off a debt or pay off their, you know, pay off their home early or something like that. And so I was just trying to find out what was so dire straits that you felt like you needed to do something like that.
1: I was just kind of sick of like the paycheck to the paycheck. Like,
2: yeah.
1: You know, we messed up. We made a mistake. Some of it we had to do. Some of it we didn't have to do.
2: Is the $53,000 the only debt? Or is there more out there?
1: Yeah, that's the only debt on credit card. We have about $150 in we have a mortgage for like $360.
2: Uh-huh.
1: And then we had to replace a few things. So we took out like $150,000 equity.
2: Okay, so there's a HELOC of $150,000.
1: Yeah.
2: Okay, so
1: yeah, locked in rate at 8%.
2: Let's talk about that for a second, because my question is, what caused the $53,000 of credit card debt? And you're making $130,000, you're feeling like you're living paycheck to paycheck. That kind of feels like a budget issue or like a month-to-month issue. Because the truth is you make too much to feel that broke. Wouldn't you agree?
1: Yes.
2: Yeah. So if I were you, do you guys have an every dollar budget?
1: Yeah, I have the app. I haven't really used it.
2: There we go.
1: I
2: think that's the problem here. I think that if you and your wife opened up every dollar tonight and just said, you know what, our homework for this week is we're actually going to set a budget that we both agree with. We're going to sit down together. We're going to fill this thing in. And we're going to let this be the guiding principle of how we spend our money. And I think that when you sit down with that, Joseph, you guys are going to find where you actually do have margin, and I think you're going to find the areas that you had no idea that you were overspending because, in such a major way.
0: Right. Yeah, because you guys have been shuffling around debt to fix things. You got the HELOC out, you know, you're the credit card debt. Now you want to pull money from retirement to pay this off. But never once have you had to say, what do I have to change? I can't just be grabbing money from all these places to fix the problem.
2: Right.
0: The problem with our money is us, right? And so by doing the budget, like what Jade's saying, it's going to expose and show you guys how you're actually handling money. And the scary thing is people will do that with retirement accounts, and then they look up in 2 years, no habit has changed. They keep living how they've been living, and you look up and you got another $25,000 in credit card debt. And you're like, oh man, we shouldn't have done that. You know, but the pain of the process of forcing yourself to change and forcing yourself to pay this off, that changes you guys as a couple. And ultimately that's what you want at the end of the day is we don't want an easy button to press and to wipe this clean, because that doesn't do much for our behavior change.
2: My prediction, Joseph, my prediction is you guys, you'll sit down tonight, you'll do this budget, you're probably going to find that much of the money that you are looking for has been eaten away in some form of entertainment or meal or grocery or trips, right? Yeah. And when you start to tighten that up, my guess is that you'll be out of this $53,000 of debt in the next year or so. You'll be able to clean it up. And then you're going to save 3 to 6 months of expenses. And I think once you do that, it's going to change the whole trajectory of how you experience your money. Because then when things pop up, things that are unexpected, emergencies, you're not going to be reaching to HELOCs. When something needs to be done on the house, you're going to have the cash flow to actually do it. And I think that you guys locking in for the next 18 months and doing what it takes to knock out this debt, stack up your first 3 months of expenses, I think it's going to change you. Have you ever had 3 months saved?
1: No.
0: Yeah. So, I mean, honestly, $3,000 a month gets you guys out of debt in about 18 months, 17, 18 months. And my prediction is, my hope is that as you guys go through this process, you find more money somewhere else that's not retirement. And you're like, oh, you know, there's some here, throw it. You get a raise. You decide to work an extra job, this snowball effect really happens. And payoff, is it multiple credit cards? How many equal to 53?
1: Yeah, all of them together, it's like six total.
0: So list them out, Joseph, smallest to largest, each of those credit cards, and start with the smallest one and knock it out. And you start going down that list and down that line. And there's something empowering about it. And it's another testimony that credit cards, they're not helpful. They're not there to help you and set you up to win, right? They've gotten you guys in trouble. So cut them up. All six of them need to be gone. And this is really shifting from this paycheck to paycheck living out of desperation. We're going to pull money from our house, from our retirement, just to feel more secure. You're going to go from there all the way to actually, from a numbers standpoint, truly being secure, because you're going to be in control of your income, doing a budget. You're going to be paying off your debt, and in 18 months, you will have no credit card debt. You'll still have your retirement account out there, and you guys will have your money that you're working so hard for, and you're going to control it and actually be the adults in the room. And that's a beautiful thing. And then you expand that out 5-10 years, and a lot of great things can happen.
2: So, Joseph, you've been given some very clear homework, and I'm going to add one more thing to the list that's going to help you find money really fast. So we told you tonight, you're doing Every Dollar. We'll give you that for free. Rachel said, do the debt snowball, list them smallest to largest. That's the way to do it. She also told you to cut up your credit cards, and I'm going to add one final piece of homework, which is I want you to pause retirement investing. I think that you're still putting some aside to go to that drop account. Let's pause that temporarily so you have that money at your disposal so that you can do the things that Rachel is telling you. Those four pieces of homework.
0: Yep. Well done, Joseph. Glad you called in. Call us back. Let us know how it goes. But we're here cheering you guys on.

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0: ABC News, I'm Wayne Cabot. A British base that houses U.S. troops may have been the target of five accused terrorists arrested today after a tip. Police stopping three vans heading to a Royal Air Force base in Fairford, which hosts the U.S. Air Force's 501st Combat Support Wing. Iran recently threatened that base, according to local officials. Maggie Blythe, temporary chief constable.
1: Again, can't go into details, but I can give reassurance that we believe the matter to be contained. And as a set of agencies working together across Gloucestershire, we're gathering and responding to local intelligence all the time.
0: President Trump says the suspects were, quote, looking to do big damage. As a nor'easter continues to swirl, high tide is now hitting the Jersey Shore, pushing water back onto streets and homes. China's gift to the U.S., two giant pandas, arrived today in Atlanta via FedEx. Atlanta, one of three zoos in the U.S., to house.
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0: Jade, on the last call, we were talking about part of getting control of your money is doing every dollar.
1: Yes.
0: 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Let's go to Matthew in Orlando. Hi, Matthew. Welcome to the show.
2: Hi, how are you today?
0: Hi, we're doing great. How can we help?
2: Good. So I am 20 years old. I make about $58,000 a year. I'm a server in Orlando. And my question is, I'm looking to get my first home, a condo, about $110,000. And there's a program in my area, like in Orlando, that's a down payment assistance. That's a forgivable grant for $40,000. That I don't have to pay back as long as I live there for 15 years. I have a car payment. I owe about $23,000. I bought about 2 years ago at $358 a month. And then I have two personal loans with each balance is about $5,000. One is $147 a month and one is $121 a month.
1: Okay.
2: And then I have about 8 credit cards, but I have no balances on them.
1: Then why have them? Just as comfort?
2: Well, I have the United card, and I do that to get like all my miles, but I don't have like any like debt on them.
1: Okay. I'm so glad you called in, Matthew. I
2: don't know how you guys feel about down payment assistance, or I wanted some advice.
0: Yeah, they're usually not great programs. Either you're having to get a double loan, and they do a down payment loan with the mortgage. Like, there's that. There's sometimes fees associated with these or strings attached. 15 years in a condo, Matthew?
1: Crazy work.
0: No. No. We're not doing that. We can't do that. You're not going to be in that condo for 15 years, Matthew?
1: Let's take a poll. We have a wonderful studio audience out there. How many of you have been in the exact same place with zero movement and zero change in your life for 15 years?
0: Well, all the
1: just
0: we,
1: the
0: we,
1: kids.
0: We have a school.
1: School
0: age people back there. And they're all raising their hands.
1: The point is, that is not the case ever with anyone's life. I mean, what if you get a new job? What if something happens and you have to move?
0: You don't want to lock yourself into a situation for 15 years. And I would say that with a job. Say that with a student loan forgiveness thing. I would say that with a mortgage, like anything. If it sounds too good to be true, Matthew, it usually probably is. And this doesn't even sound that good to be true. Matthew, you are not in a position, I don't think, to own a home. I know you want to, and I want you to be able to soon. But right now, I mean, man, you got a car that's almost half your annual income. You got two loans. You're playing the credit card game. I mean, there's just a lot up in the air.
1: I mean, you're not, let's just call a spade, you don't have a good financial foundation right now. And if you build anything on top of that foundation today, it's going to crumble. Didn't you say you're 20 years old?
2: Yes.
1: So why are you in such why do you feel such a rush to buy a house under such, to the point of finding assistance and not putting a down payment? Why do you feel such rush?
2: Well, I wasn't like technically like in a rush. I've been renting for about a year and a half, but then I heard about this program. I was going to wait a few years and save for the 3%, and then that's when I was going to do it. Mm-hmm. But then I heard about this program, and I didn't really know if it was that good of a decision, and I wanted to look into it more, and listened to your guys' show. I watch your TikToks.
1: Well, Rachel and I...
2: I'm trying to get out of my personal loans, and I think I can get out of that within a year.
0: Oh, good. Yes.
1: Rachel and I are going to be your big sisters and help you with this, because I think, Matthew, you're in such a wonderful place. You're still really young. You're 20 years old, and now is the time to lock in on the habits that are really going to help you solidify that foundation that we were talking about earlier. And Rachel's right. $23,000 car. My first place to start would be for you to have $1,000 saved. It sounds like you don't have any saved. So let's get $1,000 saved. That's baby step one.
2: The next, I have about $5,000.
1: Okay, then that moves us on to baby step two, which if you follow our TikToks, you know we are going to tell you to drain that down to $1,000, and we're going to tell you to put any extra savings above the $1,000 onto your debt, just consumer debt, and let's knock that out along with your income. You have the 8 credit cards that have a zero balance. If you really do rock with what we're saying, let's go ahead and cut those up because it's just temptation in your pocket
0: more,
1: waiting to happen.
0: And you're spending more with them, just so you know, versus if it was a debit card.
2: Yeah, well, I always like pay off my balances and like I built up my miles and my points.
1: But look what you have to show for it. You don't have anything to show for it, Matthew. You've only got a bunch of debt. And you were looking over here trying to do a crazy down payment assistant program that was going to put you in a worse way. So I would argue that what you're doing right now isn't giving you much to show for it. Because right now, if we were putting positive money habits as tally marks, positive and negative, I don't see any that are in the positive just yet.
0: Besides the $5,000 that you saved.
1: Yeah, you got the $5,000. That's good.
0: We applaud you for that, for sure. But everything else, it's just... It feels a little,
1: You're playing the game.
0: It's like a little sloppy. I think if you tightened it up and you said, you know what, I'm only spending a certain amount on food every month. I'm only doing this, this, and this. I'm just using my money. I'm going to spend my money in the present, meaning I'm not going to get a bill at the end of the month. And you are like really militant, Matthew, and maybe you even work extra hours. I think you can get this cleaned up, and you may even consider selling your car. I mean, I don't know how much it's worth, but that's something to look into, too, if you want. So there's some levers to pull here that I think will help you get ahead, but continuing to play the debt game and going deeper in debt with this assistance program before you even have, you know, an emergency fund saved would not be wise. So, no, I would hold off on being a homeowner and start working your way out of this debt first and foremost. But you can do it, Matthew. I mean, honestly, this is so many people start at this point, and they make such progress so fast.
1: Yeah, and again, 20 years old, I think there's a lot of pressure out there. You feel like you're competing with whatever you see on social media. You feel like you're competing with what you feel like, you know, you should have by now. Some of us are competing with what our parents have. And we're trying to create that life that we just came out of. You know, they've got the homes and the cars and they're taking the vacations.
0: Mm-hmm.
1: And so I would just tell you, Matthew, that you are in exactly where you need to be. You've got your first job. It sounds like you're making a good amount of money. But now let's lock in on the right habits that are actually going to build a good foundation to where you can build lasting wealth. And it really does start with taking your money, to Rachel's point, and deciding what you're going to do with it. If you make the right choices with your own income, you will not have to borrow a dime from anyone until it, you know, when you come time to buy a house, that's fine if you want to do a small mortgage there. But do you see what I'm saying?
0: Yeah. Yes. It's powerful. All right. We got Angela from Facebook. She said, what are your thoughts on making micro payments to pay down debt? At the end of every pay cycle, I may have $20 to $30 left in my budget. Should I go ahead and throw that at my smallest debt to lower the balance or throw a little bit at each one?
1: So I liken this to on a Saturday morning, if you've ever had like a huge list of chores.
0: Yes.
1: And you're like, all right, I'm going to do a little bit of the gardening, but I'm not going to finish it. I'm going to kind of do the dishes, but not finish it. I'm kind of going to put a load of laundry in, but not finish it. I'm going to vacuum half of the room, but not finish. Like you will have spent the whole day toiling and not have one single thing to show for
0: completed.
1: It.
0: Completed. Nothing completed.
1: But
0: yes.
1: How great would it feel to just vacuum and then check that off your list to finish the dishes, check it off your list. It's the same thing with debt. Finish one. Focus on the smallest debt. And that goes for anybody listening. Whatever your smallest debt is, you might have 10 debts. I challenge you, focus on the one debt. Make minimum payments on everything, but focus all your extra margin to the smallest debt. I promise you, you will pay it off quickly and you will feel so much better being able to check that one thing off your list, and you'll be motivated to tackle the next thing.

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0: If you're wondering why we keep mentioning the baby steps, it's because they are really the foundation on everything that we teach. So if you are new here, start there. We can have a link down below to walk you through what those are. But the seven baby steps really is your guide to what to do with your money, from feeling possibly out of control, feeling like you're paycheck to paycheck, you have nothing to show for it, not a lot in savings, to all the way to baby step seven, which is everything's paid off, including your house. You're doing retirement, kids, college fund is funded, you got money in the bank, and you just are feeling great. So it gets you there. It takes some years, takes some time. It's definitely we always say it's a crock pot, not a microwave around here. But man, the journey, it's worth it.
1: Okay, so let's do a quick teaching on this, because I think it's worth it. So seven baby steps. Let's just go through them real quick, because we started with the last caller. Baby step one, you get the $1,000 saved. Baby step two, you pay off all your debt except your mortgage using the debt snowball. Baby step three, you're saving 3 to 6 months of expenses. Baby step four, you're investing 15% of your gross. Baby step five, you're putting aside amount of your choice to a 529 or college plan for your kids. Baby step six, you're putting aside extra money to pay your house down. Again, up to you how much you want to do that. Baby step seven, you live and give like no one else. And by the way, if you're thinking of buying a house, that's back in baby step three. We call it 3B. You can save for a down payment. But I said all that because I want to say, sometimes people are like, Jade, Rachel, baby steps in today's economy, that really feels like giant leaps, mm-hmm. to pay off your debt, to save for a down payment. And so I just wanted to take this moment to think about a question that I get a lot of times on social media, which is, where can I start before that? Like, is there anything that I can kind of do to kind of like ease my way into these steps? And I thought that, like, that's a very fair question.
0: Yes, yes.
1: And the first thing is, and this is so important, and a lot of people glaze over it, but you really can't do the baby steps unless you have a budget. That's thing one. So many people will kind of try to ramp into the things, mm-hmm. we teach, Rachel, but they don't have a budget yet.
0: Yep.
1: So if you haven't done that, that's precursor. Like, let's do that first. And then the second one is something that I think in many ways is very easy to do, but it costs people a lot mentally. And that is, the very first step that you can make for yourself is simply to say, I'm not going to borrow anymore. And if you're sitting there watching this and you're like, gosh, this feels overwhelming, can you just start there? Can you start with saying, the credit cards in my wallet, I'm not going to scan them anymore. I'm not going to look to debt. I'm not going to drain my 401k. And put that into practice month after month. And when you feel like, oh gosh, I feel like I'm actually able to use my own income.
0: Yes.
1: Now let's start with baby step one. And I think that that's a very reasonable place for anybody in today's economy, no matter what you're facing. It's a good place to start.
0: It's great. All right, let's go to Sophie in Providence, Rhode Island. Hi, Sophie. Welcome to the show.
2: Hi, thank you. How are you guys doing?
0: We're doing great. How can we help?
2: I came here looking for some advice. I'll tell you a little bit about myself. I'm 25. I'm a construction project manager. I make six figures. I have about $220,000 fully invested. I have no debt. I own my car. I live really, really cheaply.
0: Well done, Sophie.
2: I feel like, thank you. Thank you. My parents taught me well. They're huge fans, and they made it very clear this is how we live.
0: Sophie's 25, making six figures. Like, this is how we live. We do. Hey, it's worked. It's worked. It's pretty amazing.
2: They didn't give me an option. They said, this is what we do. They sent me to college, and they said, like, go do well for yourself.
0: Oh,
2: I love it.
0: That's great, that. Sophie. Awesome.
2: So, yeah, things are pretty great personally, except for one thing. I've been on and off with a guy for over 3 years now, and I think
0: dude.
2: He hates money.
0: It's always the guy.
1: You think
0: know?
1: He does what?
2: I think he hates money. A combination of being afraid of it and hating it.
0: What do you mean by
2: hating? He doesn't have a career. Like,
1: he hates working.
2: Want it. He hates working. He thinks rich people are evil.
1: And he's your boyfriend?
0: Do you find him really attractive?
2: Well, so we're both kind
1: he's
2: of
1: got big
2: we're
1: muscles.
2: Very outdoorsy. We we do a lot of like skiing, mountain biking. We have a great time together. But then once reality sets in, about once a week, when I sit him down and say, like, what are you doing? It's not so good.
0: So he's just mountain biking during the day.
1: He's just flexing those muscles.
0: How old is he?
2: So he's 29.
3: Oh,
2: we've known each other for over 3 years.
3: Man.
2: He bounced around at different jobs, mostly part-time, and then
1: And
2: I
1: you
2: told
1: think
2: him
1: you can
2: day,
1: change him? Because that's what this is boiling down to, right? You think that if you have enough conversations with him after 3 years, you can change him into being more like you?
2: Not even more like, maybe more like me. I don't know. I always ask him, like, do you want a future? And he's like, well, we don't know what we're doing in the future, so we don't need to say
1: yeah,
2: for
1: he,
2: it.
1: Yeah, he's told you, Sophie. He's
2: yeah,
1: told you.
2: I guess.
1: If he hadn't, yeah, told, if he hadn't told you in 3 years, you're not listening.
3: Sophie, I am. It's very interesting because to me, I'm like, man, I bet he's like a really fun friend. But to have a life partner like that, with the numbers you gave us and how solid you are, I'm kind of shocked he's still around.
2: I mean, I think that he's hoping that we stay together and then I can kind of.
3: I bet he is.
1: But what are you hoping?
3: He's got a girlfriend making six figures. I mean,
1: heck yeah. You're a catch.
2: I don't know. I'm just. Thank you. I just hope. I hope that one day he just wakes up. But.
1: How many years? Okay, let's play this game because you're 25. You ain't getting any younger. And you've been in this for 3 years with this guy. What? We have to set boundaries and respect your time and his time. So let's just say, in your perfect world or in a fair world, how much time do you think that you would give this to either see some sort of forward movement or not? Is it a 6 month? Like in 6 months, if he's still talking the same talk and walking the same walk, I gotta walk. Or is it, I'm accepting him for who he is and I'm just moving past this and that's that on that, or I'm letting the relationship go?
2: I'm tempted to accept him for who he is, but a year ago when he didn't have a job, I gave him 6 months to get one, and then he got one, but he hasn't saved a penny.
1: But
2: so
1: don't you
2: don't
1: feel like you're mothering him? If you don't get a job,
2: totally.
1: If you don't get up, if you don't do your laundry.
3: Yeah.
1: If,
3: Sophie, here's the harsh reality. It is.
2: So
3: I bet he's not a bad guy. I think he's lazy, and he's a little bit in the clouds with all of his theories about life that's not reality. But what the biggest problem is, your value systems do not line up, Sophie. You're going to be, if you go forward with this, what marriage is going to look like in 5 years is you're going to probably be the breadwinner. He's going to probably have a level of resentment at any level of, because you're at probably the top 1%. If you have $220,000
1: yes,
3: invested, you are the rich person he's talking about from a numbers perspective when you look at the average
2: maybe
3: around the country.
2: Maybe he thinks I'm evil.
3: Maybe he's what?
2: Maybe he thinks I'm the evil one.
3: Yep. Maybe, I don't
1: if
3: know.
1: If you're but, not today, you will be.
3: But it's, yeah, and then, I mean, and Sophie, your entire relationship will be an uphill battle. And it's not because, I'm not honing in on just specifically the money piece. It's the way at which you view the world is very different than him. In the grown-up things of life. Okay, yes, y'all can enjoy the outdoors and like mountain bike together. But when you're actually looking at life and you look at Sophie at 35, 40 years old, like where Jade and I are sitting with kids and a life, I am telling you, you want a partner who's running beside you, supporting you, encouraging you. You're doing the same to them. There's a level of safety, a level of unity. We are running this race together. Our household is built on a set of values that we agree upon and that we are running this race locked arm, hand in hand, and taking on life together. This guy sounds like you're going to wake up every day and have to remind him where his toothbrush is.
1: Yeah.
2: That's pretty much how it is. And
3: Sophie, girl, fly to Nashville. Come hang out with me and Jay.
1: Please.
3: And you got to take a break.
1: We'll take you for a margarita.
3: You got to be done, girl. There's other great guys right now.
2: This is what I thought you'd say.
1: Because
3: what do your parents say? Yeah. Not that they get a vote, but what do they say?
2: He left. He wasn't around for a while, and they were pretty happy. And they were like, "Nice kid, but when's he gonna wake up?" And then he came back around, and they were like, "Oh no."
3: Yep. I would say follow some wisdom.
1: You know
3: from people.
1: To do.
3: And again, still be friends. I mean, poor guy. Still, you can be kind to him. But is he gonna be a lifelong partner for you, Sophie? He's not my pick for my daughter. That's for sure.
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6: From ABC News, I'm Wayne Cabot. President Trump says now he's considering a move he hopes might put a dent in gas prices, stop exporting American diesel fuel to other countries. He says he might do that to boost supplies for American drivers. Iran today claimed it seized an American underwater drone patrolling the Strait of Hormuz, oil trading higher to begin the week. But Trump suggests the issue is Russia.
7: The big problem is the refineries in Russia are being blown up. This isn't really a Middle Eastern problem. This is more of a Russia problem, that Ukraine and Russia are going at it, and Ukraine is blowing up diesel refineries in Russia because they do a lot of the refining.
6: He says he's asked President Zelensky to take it easier on the refineries, and that Zelensky responded, "We'll probably do that." Britain has arrested five people in what police there suspect was an Iranian plot to bomb an airbase housing U.S. troops. The joy of owning a place on the water gave way this weekend to the reality of nature's occasional fury, a massive nor'easter still moving like molasses, causing trouble up and down the Jersey Shore tonight.
8: Many streets in North Wildwood remain impassable. Waves continue to crash along the seawall. Organizers of the Irish Fall Festival Parade officially canceled the Sunday event due to ongoing weather concerns. Families making the best of the not-so-great weather.
9: Everything was all set in motion, so we came anyway.
8: In a news conference this morning, New Jersey Governor Mikey Sherrill says the state is working to stay on top of this, but warning residents we are not out of the woods just yet.
6: Not with the high tide now hitting. That's Sharifa Jackson in North Wildwood, where it's still raining. 81, the highest wind recorded on top the Montauk Lighthouse, Long Island. Still pouring in Hawaii there as a hurricane begins to move away. Snoop Dogg hosting the VMAs tonight. Kacey Musgraves belting out I Will Always Love You in tribute to Dolly. Lisa winning Best Pop Video. Opening acts Madonna, Sabrina Carpenter, and Charlie XCX. 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
6: Sundays are always busy days when you're the Pope, but this one especially. Leo leading evening prayers at Lourdes, the Catholic shrine in France. After meeting with survivors of clergy sex abuse, really listening to them, they said afterwards. Among them, a man who lost his faith 60 years ago and hadn't been to Mass until today. Leo told them that more needs to be done to address the shameful scandal. On his third day in France, Leo again waded into the end-of-life debate. France now allows adults with incurable illnesses to receive lethal medication. The Pope called that false compassion. A former pastor accused of murdering his wife is back in court in the morning in Ohio, the defense admitting that Caleb Flynn was unfaithful, but saying he wasn't a killer. ABC News legal contributor Brian Buckmeyer says the mistress took the stand Friday to read thousands of texts Flynn sent her.
12: The strategy is not just proving the elements of the crime, but everything in between as well. The mistress isn't going to be a witness that tells the jury whether or not Caleb Flynn, in fact, did kill his wife and covered it up. But she's a big part of the motivation for why he did that.
6: Caleb Flynn, if the name sounds familiar, he was an American Idol contestant years ago. The Seattle Mariners began their season with genuine World Series hopes. After making it to Game 7 in the ALCS last year, well, now they've fired their manager. Wayne Cabot, ABC News.
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0: Welcome back to The Ramsey Show in the Fairwinds Credit Union Studio. I am Rachel Cruz here with Jade Warshaw, and we are answering your questions. We have Alicia on the line, and she is in Buffalo, New York. Hi, welcome to the show.
1: Hi, thanks for having me. So my question is, I'm 30. After taxes, I make $72,000, and I am just completed baby step number one, so I'm starting to pay off my debts. And I did my snowball a couple days ago, and one of the collections on my debt has went to court recently and still being, like, gone through the process before they serve me. And I'm just wondering if that's my highest collection, like, it's, like, my last one of my snowball. Should I reprioritize and move that up so I can just clear that issue out of the way, or just wait for it to, like, roll through the motions and just see what court does?
2: How much is it?
1: $3,693.
0: Oh. Do you have any money? Like, do you have $1,000 saved?
1: That's in my baby fund, yeah.
0: Yeah, in your baby step one. Okay. Because I'm wondering, since it's all the way in collections and they're, you know, at the point of suing you, if you can settle with them, but you would need some money to put up front to say, hey, I have this amount. I'm wondering how quick... go ahead.
1: Like, my minimum monthly that, like, and that's on my debts now, I make around $1,800 a month on those. And then my monthly bills that I pay is $2,500. So collectively, like, I have to pay out $5,300, but I make about $6,000 a month.
0: Okay.
1: So, like, I could save up that extra $700 and, like, move that to the very top, but I need at least, I feel like I need like 50% to offer them. And I just don't know if I should just, like, I could pay off 8 accounts within that $2,100 of my, between pay laters and my small collections and my small credit cards that I just closed.
0: Yep.
1: But I'm like, in the, it's like, I'm in between a rock and a hard place.
2: So can't cover the minimum. You wouldn't have the money to cover the minimums while you stack up. Because I don't think you need to save 50%. I think if you get to a quarter of this, they might take it. Like 25 cents on the dollar.
1: So that would be, that calculation would be...
2: If like, it's $3,000, like let's look for $700 to $900.
1: Yeah, so that's like 6 weeks of just not paying it's just 6 weeks of not doing the snowball.
2: Well, you're
1: all
2: doing
1: the minimum to cover to begin with.
2: It's not that you're not doing the snowball, because you can pay the minimum, so you can pay the minimums on everything. We're just expediting this because they're suing you. And so let's make sure, if it hasn't happened yet, let's try to go to the table one more time and say, before this makes it to court, can we just settle? This is all the money I have, and consider it. You're tying up a loose end.
0: Yeah, you're still doing, because you're still paying off debt. So you're technically
2: going in the right direction.
0: Yeah, you're just kind of reordering it because of your situation. We would say the same is true if you had an IRS debt. We'd say move that to the front. Even if you're like, oh my gosh, but by the time I pay off half of that, I could have had 4 other debts paid up, right? It's just you're reordering it because of what is happening and because it's stuck in collections. But you sound motivated.
2: Yes.
1: I do. I live with my boyfriend, and he's very fortunate that he makes very good money for what he does, and he pays utilities and rent. Like, he pays the majority of the mortgage, and he pays utilities and food costs. So I looked at I pulled up credit reports a few weeks ago, and it made me sick. Like, I don't understand how I just turned 30 this month, and I'm like, I don't understand how I'm 30 with 3 degrees and consumer debt with my car. I owe $41,000.
2: Yeah.
0: Oh, wow.
2: Tell us about your car.
1: It's an 18 Subaru Impreza. A few years ago, my old car, which was almost paid off, got totaled, and I was not in a credit situation to get a good interest like I had on my previous car. So my car currently is sitting at 18% interest.
2: Ooh.
1: And it's about $500 a month. And, like, once I know, like,
2: And what do you owe on
0: it? $41,000.
1: No, 41 is collective, all consumer.
2: Okay.
0: Oh, I'm sorry.
2: What's the car?
1: I owe 17.
0: Oh, okay. Okay, that's better. Okay. Good Lord. I was about to say, Alicia, put that car up for sale.
2: Yeah, what's it worth? What is it worth? I'm just curious.
1: About 9.
2: 9? Private sale?
1: And private sale.
2: Okay.
1: Kelly Blue Book, 9,000.
2: Okay.
1: And with my snowball, with my what I make right now, and that's like, I have my main job. I do. I'm a bookkeeper for a law firm. So when I if I do have to go to court for this case,
2: you know what you're doing.
1: My lawyer is already like, we'll cover you. Don't worry about it. And then I do Instacart on the side, to and like, you know what? I'm completely able to do everything I need to do, pay my minimums, and get out of this debt in 15 months.
2: Good.
0: Yes, girl.
1: And that. So
0: we love it. That's what we love to hear. Yes. Well, it's just the idea of you are finally sick and tired of it. And when she opened up that credit report, she's like, oh, my gosh, what am I doing? And so she's rewiring everything that she had been doing and making great progress. So well done. All right. Let's go to Sarah in Denver, Colorado. Hi, Sarah. Welcome to the show.
3: Hi. Thank you for having me.
0: Yes. How can we help today?
3: So I was hoping that you guys could maybe settle a debate between me and my mom. I guess for a little bit of background, I'm 19 and I'm a sophomore in college. I'm currently taking my prerequisites and next fall I'll be attending nursing school. But for my freshman year of college, I wanted to go to an out-of-state university, and that was before I realized really how much I would be paying in student loan debt.
0: Mm-hmm.
3: So I ended up transferring back to a local college where I'm paying around $6,000 a year. But I still ended up racking up around $26,658 in student loan debt.
0: Okay.
3: And $22,000 of that is at Parent PLUS loan, and then the remaining $4,000 is my personal loan.
0: Okay.
3: So I guess my question would be, I feel like I should maybe defer from nursing school for a year and work full-time to pay off that debt, but my mom thinks that by the time I graduate nursing school, I should be making enough to just pay it off fully.
2: The $4,000 or the $22,000?
3: The $22,000.
2: Is it
3: and the $4,000?
2: Is it subsidized or is it unsubsidized?
3: It's unsubsidized.
2: Ew. Okay.
0: Are you able to cash flow college?
3: No, not necessarily. Not unless I, you know, take the time off.
0: Will you be taking more loans out then to go to nursing school?
3: Mm-hmm. Yeah.
0: Okay. So yeah, I would say pause, and I may tell you right now, depending on, and I'd want you to see how long you're in nursing school, and is it $6,000 a year as well?
3: Yeah, it should be.
0: Okay. I would make it a priority to get through that, because I am with your mom. If you get that degree, you're going to make great money, Sarah, and nursing is one of the best fields to work in, so it's fantastic. But I think I would maybe pause. And maybe not as much to pay off this debt, but to make $6,000 to put away enough to get through nursing school debt free. And then when you're out, maybe attacking that. I'm just thinking age, stage of life, because to get a good career going under your belt, I think is a great step. But I don't want you going deeper in debt. I would not encourage you at all to go to school if you don't have the money for it. So you need the money going forward. And if you can cash flow your way through school, once you're out of school, then look backwards and say, okay, let's knock out this debt.

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0: 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All right, let's go to Dallas, Texas. Dallas, Texas. We have Patrick on the line. Welcome.
1: Hey, everybody. Thanks for having me on. So my question is this. I am a small roofing company here in Dallas, and I have such an up and down income. 1 month I may bring in $8,000 to $12,000 and then not bring in anything for the next month or two. So my question is, how do I incorporate the baby steps with having such an up and down income? I can't count on anything month to month to month.
2: What causes it to fluctuate in such a high regard?
1: Well, our main busiest times for roofing are in the spring and in the fall, and so it's just a matter
2: winter
1: of
2: months.
1: Yeah, just getting jobs in.
0: Mm-hmm. Okay, so
1: and like I said, I'm one of the smaller guys here in the area, not great big giant, so I don't have a huge sales force out there generating leads for me either.
2: So when you, if you're between 8 to 12, what I would start with is what do I need? Like, what does it take my budget to operate? So let's pretend it's $4,000 or $6,000. What I'd be doing is on the months that I make more than $6,000, I'd be putting a little extra aside in like a Peaks and Valleys account so that if I have a month where I don't make any, I can, or I make less, I can pull from that and kind of keep myself floated. But I'm caveating that by saying, if you know that there is a time of year that we just don't do business, mm-hmm. I'd really be interested in finding what I can do to supplement those months. Because it never feels good to have a month where you make zero. And I would love for that to be your goal. Like, even if I have this Peaks and Valleys account, even if I have it set it for 2 months,
0: what else could I be doing?
2: What else can I do?
1: Right. Well, the ultimate goal is to get, an emergency fund of, roughly $36,000 to $48,000 just sitting there to bide me over in the slow times. But like I said,
2: right,
1: it's
2: but
1: just
2: it's not
1: enough jobs in.
2: The thing is, though, I wouldn't want you to feel that way because this is not an emergency. This is something that you foresee
0: this is
2: coming.
0: A lifestyle.
2: Yes. You know what's happening. It's just part of your month to month, and we can plan for that. But if you're thinking about, I need 48, or however much money there for 3 months of $0, that's the part where Rachel and I are saying that we can fix that with work. We don't need to have 3 months of zero income coming in. Fair enough?
1: Right. Yes, ma'am.
0: So, having that fund over there is going to be very, very helpful. And then beyond that, just saying, okay, if I need $6,000 to operate and I'm making $8,000, let's put some money in that Peaks and Valleys fund. Let's put some towards a true emergency fund, 3 to 6 months of expenses. Because do you have any consumer debt, Patrick?
1: Yes, ma'am. I've got about $30,000 in credit card debt. And unfortunately, that's kind of what I'm using to tide me over in these slower times.
0: Oh, gotcha. Okay. So more than ever, and it may be you overcommitting yourself with work and extra work just to get your head above water so that you can not only pay your bills for the winter months when you know that that's coming, but also to start working your way out of this debt. So for you on the slow months, because on the good months, if you're making 10 grand,
2: great.
0: Yeah, you're able to shuffle that around and use that. But when you're not making anything, something has to be coming in so that you don't go deeper in this credit card debt. So that'd be my first goal. Get your head above water. And it's probably going to mean working a second job on those slow months.
2: Yeah.
0: All right, let's go to Hannah in Atlanta, Georgia. Hi, Hannah. Welcome to the show.
3: Hi, how are you?
0: Hi, we're doing great. How can we help?
3: My husband and I just started taking FPU at our church, and we're currently in baby step two. And we are debating on taking our money out of our CD that we have and paying off all of our debt. I think we should, and my husband doesn't. He thinks if we do that, it'll just be saving us and we won't learn any lessons, almost like he wants us to suffer a little bit. So I just wanted your opinion.
2: How much is in the CD?
3: A little over $52,000.
2: And that's more than enough to cover all of your debt?
3: It would pay all of it minus around $2,000.
2: And is he saying he wants you guys to feel the pain of paying off the debt? Is that what I'm hearing?
3: Yes, because we have been in debt before, and we've always kind of finagled our way out of it easily. And so he thinks if we do it again, we won't learn any life lessons and our habits won't change, which I kind of agree with. But he's busting his butt at work to pay for all of our debt. And I don't know. I just kind of need a second opinion.
2: What's the nature of you guys' bad spending habits? Is it credit cards? Is it vacations? Like, what's the one or two things that you're like, man, this is, it gets us every time? What is it?
3: Our credit cards.
4: And is it just lifestyle, going out to eat, shopping, stuff for the kids? Is it just life?
3: Yeah, mainly life. Our kids, they're in sports, and it's hard to say no to them. We don't eat out often.
2: Well, did you cut up the credit cards?
3: And a lot of ways we're frugal. We did. We cut every single one of them up.
4: Good. Well, honestly, there'll probably be some pain in just that. Having to say no. You know what I mean? Just having to say no to your, having to work these new habits. So I would say I understand his logic, and we always do caution people to say, if you had a lump sum from like a lawsuit come in, or an inheritance, and there people are going to throw this amount of money and be debt free, we say to do it. So we never tell you not to, but we do caution people. Okay, but this has not changed your behavior. So I really appreciate his perspective. Like, he's done, and he's like
2: I want to change.
4: I want to change so bad. I want us to hate our lives for a season so we never go back. I appreciate that. But also to get you guys to a place, the fastest place to start building wealth, and that is to use this money, stop making payments, stop paying interest, pay it off, get it paid off, and then maybe there's still some sacrifice, Hannah, to get this 3 to 6 months of expenses saved, baby step three, and you guys and him work his butt off towards that.
2: Hannah, how many months have you guys had that you set the budget and you stick to what's on the budget?
3: We just started to try to budget for real this time. We've tried in the past and failed. But he's at the point where we're sitting in church and we're watching these videos, about the baby steps, and he's tearing up.
2: No months,
3: but I'm trying.
4: Yes. Oh yeah. Yeah. Okay. No, we won't fault you for that. Yeah.
2: It helps me understand what he's feeling, which is he's basically saying we haven't proven any of our behavior, even with 1 month's budget. And I think that he's afraid, to Rachel's point, what if we do this and we're right back where we started and now we're there without any savings?
4: Which is fair.
2: It's fair.
4: But what I would tell him, though, Jade, is I think you guys living on a pretty strict budget, Hannah, because you're going to need to do this baby step three soon if you pay most of this debt off. And you'll still be in gazelle mode, right? That intensity that we talk about in baby step two, there's still that in baby step three. So I would use the sacrifice, the I hate our life, we never want to come back here again feeling for baby step three through six, right? Use it for that baby step. And then you guys on a budget is going to be a big life change in a good way. So he's going to feel some struggle there. He's going to feel some struggle with you guys putting up boundaries with the kids and you guys putting up your own boundaries with your own spending, having to say no. Like, all of that is part of the sacrifice. But him having to work all these extra hours to pay off debt that could be paid off today, I would say let's shift that to the emergency funds, because you guys will have some months of sacrifice to get that emergency fund built. So put your efforts there and be debt-free tonight if you can.

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1: As gas prices soar, President Trump says his administration is thinking very seriously about a ban on exporting American diesel fuel, hoping to boost supplies here, diesel remaining 75% more expensive than a year ago.
2: The big problem is the refineries in Russia are being blown up. This isn't really a Middle Eastern problem. This is more of a Russia problem.
1: He blames the increase on Russia's war in Ukraine, not on the U.S. war in Iran. Iran today claiming that it captured a U.S. underwater drone in the Strait of Hormuz. Britain suspects Iran may be behind what police there think was a foiled attack on an airbase housing U.S. forces. Five suspects are being held. The massive nor'easter still causing trouble up and down the Jersey Shore right now. High tide is hitting. And it's still raining. Bands reaching Buffalo, Ottawa, Nova Scotia, down to Richmond, Virginia. Lisa wins Best Pop Video at the V.
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1: All righty. Today's question comes from Felix in South Carolina. He says, why do you recommend working with a financial advisor to invest, which incurs a fee, over learning to invest on my own, which avoids the fee? I actually really love this question, and I think it just speaks to the individual. There's plenty of you out there who the only vehicle that you're using to invest in is through your 401k at work, and there's just a few options to choose from. And if you listen to us and you go, okay, I know there's the four types of funds that they suggest, growth and income, aggressive growth, and international. I was able to identify one of each. I selected one, and the rates of return have been good. Cool, set it and forget it. Like, most of us don't need a financial investor if all you're doing is investing through your 401k, okay, which is fabulous. But then for folks who are like, oh gosh, I'm venturing out, I have a little bit more money to spend, I am now going into a Roth IRA and there's so much to choose from and I'm feeling a little intimidated, this is my first go round, and you do want somebody who's in your corner, then yes, a SmartVestor Pro is for you. Maybe you're a person who you're like, hey, I maxed out my 401k, I've done some Roth IRAs, and I just don't know where to go next. Or I'm thinking about retiring early. What does that look like? Just kind of getting into some more advanced topics. It is helpful to have somebody to help you navigate that. And if you feel like you've got it and you're looking at things and they feel like they're going well, then it's not for you today. But if you need the heart of a teacher and you want somebody to kind of help you along, then we've also got you covered there. So, Felix, if you feel like you can select those four funds, if you're looking at them and they're averaging what we're saying on here, or you're checking the S&P 500 and you're seeing, okay, I'm at least meeting that index or doing a little better, that's fabulous. Keep doing what you're doing.
0: Yep. And I would say, too, a great financial planner, you guys, looks at more than just your investments. They're looking at your entire financial picture, down to taxes, yeah, estate planning, even a way, you know, through your giving, you know, certain funds that you can do to on interest that's made, so you don't, yep, have to pay taxes there. I mean, like, they really can look at your whole picture and be the most efficient with your money. That's why I love ours, that, you know, we have ours that we meet with every January. And he still teaches me new things, things that change in the market, you know, whether there's regulatory or regulatory.
1: That's a good word.
0: Is, yeah, just made that one up.
1: regulatory
0: things,
1: is.
0: Yes, that
1: official
0: things. Yes, that, you know, that change in the market and the laws and the amounts,
1: yes,
0: and like, and all of it. It is, it's an ever changing industry. And so having someone that this is their life, and that a lot of them can find funds that beat the S&P 500, you know, some good mutual funds. It's just having someone in your corner. So I'm with Jade. If you're beyond just your 401k at work, find someone that's going to look at your whole picture, because they are so, so helpful. What am I trying to say?
1: Regulations, I think. With regulations
0: when
1: change?
0: When regulations change.
1: Tax regulations.
0: I don't know. Regulatory. Put it.
1: I was with
0: put
1: you.
0: Put it in the dictionary.
1: Just I was
0: put
1: with
0: my
1: you.
0: Face next to it. Oh my gosh, I was with a content, some of our content team today, and one of them was laughing because she couldn't spell this word right, and she's like, the robots are going to get me first. And I told her, I was like, I feel that way too sometimes. They're going to see me and be like, take her out. She's done. All right, let's go to Timothy in Idaho. Hi, Timothy. Welcome to the show.
2: Hey, guys. How are you guys?
0: Hi, we're doing great. How can we help?
2: Hey, I could use your wisdom in how to start saving up for a caretaker for our son, and in particular with how we can do that in between baby steps 4, 5, and 6. My wife and I make a baseline of $110,000, and our oldest son has some mental disabilities. He's 7 years old right now, and he is most likely, when he turns 18 or 21, going to need a full-time caretaker. He will not be able to be on his own. What we're trying to figure out, and we talked with the SmartVestor Pro, we're trying to set aside some money that will grow over time so that we can afford paying somebody to help our son as he becomes an adult, because our heart is that our son is able to have a little bit of his own independence and be his own person as best as he can. However, it feels kind of impossible with the numbers that the SmartVestor Pro gave us. Like he was saying that in order to reach critical mass, we would have to be setting aside $12,000 to $20,000 per year until he turns 21 in order for a caretaker to be able to make this happen.
1: Can you tell us the numbers of what it would cost to have somebody doing that type of care once he turns 18? Like what's it a month? What's it a year?
2: Right now, like 80 to 100,000.
1: Mm-hmm. Okay.
0: Yeah, and I think the goal, probably what the SmartVestor is thinking, is this is probably going to be a lifelong fund for him, and so you're wanting to use the growth off of the principal. It's almost like a retirement, right? The way you look at retirement, I'm going to just live off of the growth and not touch the principal so that it stays there forever and I can keep this going, right? So yeah, the numbers he ran, $1,000 a month, probably is accurate. I don't know. But I see how that feels like a massive uphill battle. So what, and you may not have to do $1,000 a month right now. You know, maybe it looks like in 3 years where you guys are, you're able to put an extra $1,500 and kind of catch up to that full amount that you're shooting for when he's 21. But also, I wonder too, Timothy, if you're not quite there yet, if it's maybe a goal when he's 25. Because I think eventually having that fund is going to be really, really important. But I hear you where it feels like such a long timeline with a lot of money in order to get that.
1: Well, I'm also wondering, and I'm not an expert in special needs care, let me start by saying that, but when he turns 18, if not 21, won't he be eligible for some form of SSI, like some sort of supplemental money coming in every month from the government?
2: He probably will. Mm-hmm. The reason why we are hesitating with that is we don't know what that would hold as far as what the government is able to provide. Uh-huh. They can change their rules whenever they want. So what we are trying to do is just kind of use that as icing on the cake and become fully self-sufficient.
1: I would look into that a little further, because long-term planning, you are going to want this through a special needs trust so that what you do have set aside for him doesn't have the ability to be revoked because it's under his name and it's not protected in that way.
2: That's a good idea.
1: Do you see what I'm saying? So I would sit down with an attorney that can help you specifically with that and do the special needs trust so that you're deciding once he's 18, how is this money protected so that it doesn't take away from his ability to receive SSI in other ways. Does that make sense? Especially if you're thinking, hey, he's going to be out there on his own. The other idea that I had for you is obviously you guys are taking care of him now. Is there a way that you can prolong that longer so that you can continue to set aside money? And do you see what I'm saying? Can you kind of split the difference on that and say, well, maybe he'll live with us until he's 25 so that we can keep some of that money and keep stacking up this trust and these funds for him?
2: Yeah, we can. We can definitely do that. The challenge is that it is kind of a lot of work, so yeah. I just want to be careful of my wife and
1: yes.
2: myself.
1: And maybe you hire some supplemental care, but you're still allowing for the margin for you to continue to set aside. Because you're right, you do have to look long term for that. And so I think as you get closer, and if you sit down with somebody to help you plan it, they'll help you decide exactly what you need to do and how to play this out.

0: Hey guys, Dave Ramsey here. You've heard me talking in your ear for years on your drive to work, around the house, wherever you listen, but there's something different about actually getting together. So we created the Live Like No One Else Cruise. 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And we're not just showing up and doing speeches. 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Well, this is one place where we're actually going to get to do it together. And what makes this thing so much fun for me, it's one heck of a week. We set sail March 14th through the 21st, 2027. 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

0: Up next, we have Angela in Toronto. Hi, Angela. Welcome to the show.
1: Hi, thanks for having me on. I'm on baby step 4, and I'm hoping to get some advice as to whether I should go put myself on a mortgage with my boyfriend of 5 years.
0: Okay, so you guys are looking to buy a house.
1: He's actually already purchased one, okay. And it's more of a retirement property. He retires next year, but I still have 5 years to retire.
0: Okay. And you want to put your name on the mortgage with him?
1: I was thinking about it, and I'm not so sure, just given our spending habits and situational factors.
2: What would be the purpose of putting you on the mortgage? What's there to gain for you?
1: I would eventually be moving in there when I retire, but that wouldn't be for a few years.
2: Right, but where
1: really
2: you live
1: right now.
2: So let's just pretend, what if you just, if you're like, yeah, I'm going to move in there, what if you just paid your portion of rent? Why would you feel like you have to be on the mortgage? Did you put money down with him?
1: I did not. I have a feeling that he doesn't qualify for the mortgage without me.
0: I thought you said he already got it.
1: He's saying he's got a, he's selling his house and he's bought this property, and it's a mortgage of an additional $550,000. And he's given the bank my numbers as well.
2: Oh. So wait a second. Mm. Isn't it weird that he's buying a property without you? Like, he's picking it, he's choosing it, it's his retirement, but now you have to, he's putting your numbers with it. Are you getting a say in this thing?
1: Yeah, and so that's part of the reason I have called, because my spidey senses are saying something is off here.
0: Me too. Good.
1: Been together 5 years, and we did have goals of retiring and purchasing a property, and he's retiring next year, so he's decided that he found the perfect property, and we had looked at some, and it was all, you know, he did this all so fast, and all of a sudden there's...
0: Yeah, there's a lot wrong with the situation, Angela. One is, you never buy a home with someone you're not married to. You have no legal protection. Your name is going to be on this loan with someone that you, again, legally are not married to. It ends up being a mess, okay? If something were to happen.
2: Yeah, what if he doesn't pay?
0: It's a mess, okay? So do not buy a home with someone you're not married to. That's to you and to every person listening right now. Do not buy a home with someone you are not married to. Number two, Angela, he can't afford this home. A bank will not give him this loan without you, which means the bank who gives loans for a living, this is what they do. They want everybody in debt because they make so much money. They want to give debt out. Even the bank is saying, oh, if the debt maker is saying, I don't want to give this debt, we need someone else, that means they don't trust that he's going to pay it, that he has the ability to pay it, okay?
2: And think about that just for a split second, Angela. If you go on this mortgage with him and month one he doesn't pay, and month two he doesn't pay, and month three he doesn't pay, you're on the hook for that.
1: Right. And I already have my own home.
0: Yeah, you don't need a small mortgage. Exactly. You do not need a second home. If he would like to go retire, he needs to buy a home that he can afford. He can afford the payment. And so he needs to do that in an individual sense without you. And then however your living arrangements are, they are what they are. But there is something about tying your financial life to someone that is so scary. And I mean, how old are you?
1: I'm 54, so I've worked really hard my whole life.
0: So, Angela, you're toward the end. You're about to finish. You see the finish line. And what this is going to do is, this is going to take you off course, and you're going to be stuck in the woods trying to find your way out when you were on the path. You know what I mean? You saw the finish line, and you deviated from it. Don't do it. This is a big $500,000
2: deal. It's a big deal.
0: It's a big deal.
2: And, Angela, you're 54 years old. You know it.
0: Trust your gut.
2: You know when something doesn't feel right. And this is it. Yeah. You're like, man, you're calling us, which is a really good indicator that this doesn't sit right with you. And it doesn't sit right with me either. I agree with Rachel 100%. I would tell him, I'd sit down on you guys' next date, and I'd say, you know what, I've been thinking this over, and I want you to have the retirement home that you want, but you want to know what, it's something you've worked for. We're not married, and I think you should do it, but I'm not going to put my name on it, and we can, you know, in the next few years, if we start to think about maybe me moving in with you, I would just like to pay a rent or something like that. We'll figure that out, but my name doesn't need to be on the deed.
0: Yeah, how much does he...
2: See how that goes.
0: Yes, that's a great point. See what his reaction is. Do you know what he has in retirement?
1: He has a government pension, but he doesn't have any other savings.
0: Okay.
1: So I know he would bring home around $4,500 a month.
0: Okay.
1: But with, you know, to take on a $575,000 mortgage, $600,000.
0: Nope, can't afford it.
1: With all the additional things he wants to do, I just, yeah.
0: Yeah, he doesn't have the money for it.
1: And I think it might be me being... Mm-hmm.
0: Exactly. How much do you have in retirement?
1: I also have a government pension, and I've saved about $200,000. And so when I retire at 59, mm-hmm. I will be bringing home $62,000 from my pension a year.
0: Good for you. Okay.
1: And then I have the equity in my home, and I have a couple hundred thousand dollars in savings and investment.
0: Yeah, because that'll probably all be close to around $400,000 by the time it's all said and done.
2: Mm-hmm.
1: Yeah, and I know that this is a life-changing decision, and I've worked so hard. I just thought, am I crazy? Because when I speak to him, he makes it sound like it's going to be so easy and wonderful. And
0: I don't want to believe that he's being malicious. Sure. I don't want to put anything like that. I just don't think he's being smart about it.
2: It's just not smart.
0: It's just not wise for either end, right? Like, he can't afford it himself. You don't need to be dragged into it. And so I don't think it's that he's a bad guy. I just don't think he's great with money.
2: Yeah,
0: you know?
2: It's going to put a stressor on your relationship if you do this. It's just going to. And there's no point of doing it. I go back to the original question I asked, which is, what's the benefit? There isn't one. The only benefit is for him getting his loan approved, but that's not what you're his girlfriend for, right? Mm-hmm. That's not the reason that you're in a relationship, to help you get your loans approved.
1: Yeah.
2: You know, and it just boils down to that.
1: I appreciate it, and I respect the show so much that I will take this advice.
0: Oh, I'm so glad, Angela. And honestly, I think you will be better for it. And the beautiful thing is, y'all may look up in 3 to 4 years and get married and say, hey, let's go retire somewhere together live your lives together, right?
2: Love that.
0: I mean, that would be the hope. But I think that is what's so hard, is it's become so normalized to combine things even when you're not married, and to the point that you've worked your whole life. And you're later on, you know, down the road in a relationship. And so the same is true when you're 20 or when you're 60, but the same mess can occur on a legal sense, that when you own property together, it can get so tangled. And any co-signing, this is even with cars. We get this call all the time that, well, I co-signed for my ex-girlfriend, and now she's dating some other guy in another state and won't pay the car, so now I'm stuck. I mean, it can stay with you, and it always ends up more harm than good.
2: Yeah, I agree. This guy, he's probably not a bad guy. It's just sometimes when you want what you want, you get a little desperate.
0: Yeah.
2: You start to take desperate measures. And in this case, you unfortunately start taking advantage of a relationship in order to get it.
0: Yes.
2: And I think that's the tough part, is like, don't do it. It's not that serious.
0: Nope, not at all. But trust your gut too, Angela. I think that's another good lesson for everyone, right? If you're in the financial decision-making process and you're like, this just doesn't sit right, that is that lack of peace. Listen to that, because we are trying to solve for peace, as Dr. John Deloney says.
3: Mm-hmm. 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
6: From ABC News, I'm Wayne Cabot. U.S. and British authorities are investigating whether Iran may be behind the arrests today of five people inside three suspicious vans seen driving towards a U.K. military base housing U.S. bombers.
7: Investigators pouring over these white vans near a major airbase, now at the center of a suspected terror plot. Armed police officers swarming the area around RAF Fairford, the military base 90 minutes outside London, where the US has been launching operations against Iran.
8: Police received a call relating to three suspicious vehicles traveling towards RAF Fairford.
7: Five men are now under arrest for suspicion of preparing a terrorist act, the alleged plot thwarted by a member of the public.
6: A tip, says ABC News foreign correspondent Lama Hassan in London. No comment from Iran, which has said in the past that a base used to attack its territory is a legitimate target. Iran does claim to have captured an American underwater drone in the Strait of Hormuz. No comment from U.S. officials on that. President Trump claiming tonight that oil is again flowing through the strait more than before the war, he says. Ever hear of something called volcanic hail? Well, check this out from ABC's Jacqueline Lee in Hawaii.
9: Hurricane Nolo battering Hawaii with winds, waves, and more than a foot of rain, leaving behind the threat of mudslides. The mayor of Hawaii County supervising emergency operations.
10: You know, one slide is wind patterns, the other slide is rain. We've even got a slide for the volcanic activity.
9: Hawaii now also on high alert after new rumblings from the Kilauea volcano. Officials worried all weekend that if volcanic hail or tephra were to erupt, it would spread with the winds from Nolo.
6: One person died in the East Coast nor'easter, which is still swirling outer bands as far west as Pittsburgh. Heavy rain again hitting the Jersey Shore. So much water on Long Beach Island that a shark was seen swimming up a driveway. 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
6: A criminal investigation is being reopened into a student's report of being raped by 7 frat brothers at Cornell University. She says the university didn't take her seriously when she reported this 2 years ago, so she's suing now. A lawsuit that has the attention of the prosecutors. Here's ABC's Olivia Rubin.
13: A new lawsuit from a former student, identified only as Jane Doe, accusing the Ivy League university of failing to protect her from a brutal October 2024 assault. claiming multiple fraternity members drugged, sexually assaulted, and raped her at the Chi Phi fraternity house. No criminal charges were filed. The DA telling me it's because Jane Doe's 2024 statement was dramatically different and, quote, did not allege that she was drugged, nor did it allege that she did not consent to the events.
6: Today, Pope Leo met with seven survivors of clergy sex abuse in France. One saying afterwards, we felt this was a pope who was authentically listening. American cattle ranchers say ICE raids are causing a worker shortage for them.
14: Cattlemen's groups in Texas, Oklahoma, and Kansas are speaking out about ICE raids, writing in a joint statement that ICE operations are having a massive chilling effect on legal, documented workers, warning, quote, these types of disruptions will lead to higher beef prices for consumers.
6: ABC Stephen Portnoy. At the VMAs tonight, Lisa wins Best Pop Video and Nirvana wins the Video Vanguard Award. Wayne Cabot, ABC News.
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0: Welcome back to the Ramsey Show in the Fairwinds Credit Union Studio. I am Rachel Cruz, hosting this hour with Jay Borshaw. And we're answering your questions, so give us a call at 888-825-5225. All right, we got Andrew on the line in Fort Myers. Hi, Andrew. Welcome to the show.
1: Hi, thank you so much.
0: Absolutely.
1: And I really appreciate everything that you do for everyone. So,
0: oh, thank you. I appreciate that.
1: Yeah. My question is, I'm not exactly sure how to build a life with my my woman, my girlfriend, I guess. We have an 8-year-old.
0: Oh,
1: we've been
0: okay.
1: together for over 10 years.
0: Oh, okay.
1: Yeah. And so the hurdle that keeps coming up is that she was a widow in her 20s. Mm-hmm. And her son, she had a son, and he's 21 now. But she had survivor's benefits when he was a teenager, or growing up as he was a kid and through his teenage years. And then now she doesn't. So she would receive her deceased husband's Social Security.
0: Right.
1: And she becomes of age. And I guess that's a pretty large number because he made, you know, a sizable, like a lot of money every year. So I don't understand how to plan all of this if, like, she doesn't want to get married until she's 60 years old because she doesn't want to risk that benefit going away.
0: What?
1: It's basically how it is.
0: So she's choosing some Social Security
2: she's
0: over.
2: For Andrew. I mean, how much could it possibly be? Has she told you
1: like
2: the amount?
1: $3,600 to $4,000 a month.
0: Stop it.
1: Listen,
0: she said $400,000 a month. I'd be like, Andrew, you may not be worth that. I don't know. But $4,000?
1: Yeah.
2: Does she work?
1: I get it.
2: Does she work?
1: She does work now. Yeah, she works.
2: And what does she earn?
1: She earns $43,000 a year after taxes.
2: What do you earn?
1: I earn $150,000 after taxes.
2: So wait a second. We can go, and Andrew can put a ring on it, and you guys combined can be making $193,000 a year, and she's foregoing that life for survivor's benefits that we don't really know, but maybe they're around $35,000 to $4,000 bucks.
0: Or y'all combine finances, and she's getting both, and she's like, I just don't want to get married because I get to live off this $150 now. So what's the point?
1: Yeah, I don't know if it's some kind of trauma from when she was a single widow mom, and she didn't know about survivor's benefits until her a relative who was a police officer mentioned, hey, you can receive survivor's benefits. I mean, 28 years old, you got a baby.
0: Uh-huh.
1: So she looked into it, and she got a check every single month up until he was 16 years old.
2: I think
1: and
2: you're then, right.
1: In that time, she got it in her mind that I'm not going to do this until I'm this age. And then we got together. I mean, but I'm having a really hard time planning.
2: No, you
1: know,
2: can't plan that.
1: She has some debt. We want to buy property. But how am I going to?
2: I don't think you can, Andrew. I think you're exactly right. I think this is tied to something traumatic.
0: Mm-hmm.
2: I mean, obviously she was widowed so young, and then she was left in a really tough situation with this child. And who knows, there might even be something that goes further back. I don't know how she grew up, how money was, but there's clearly, because this
0: safety,
2: doesn't make sense.
0: Safety. It's safety for her.
2: Yep.
0: And it feels like I'm going to be okay, regardless of what happens, for this $4,000 a month.
1: Yep. And I also feel like there's, this sense of impermanence, you know, that happened, and now the, like, planning future things, like she gets hesitant about planning, saving, you know, it's impermanent, I guess.
0: She probably, and you've been like this for 5 years, right?
1: Well, we've been together 10 years.
0: 10 years. Okay. So why now? I'm just curious what now is happening inside of you that's like, golly, this is getting hard. Is it because you're getting your finances in order and you're realizing, gosh, I have a life with this woman, but it's so hard to
1: do
0: anything.
1: And I have a hard time communicating with her now because how it is, so.
0: Yeah. And you've been in a cycle and in a pattern for 10 years. So breaking that, marriage or not, in a relationship is tough. I would see if she'd be open to sitting down with someone and you both talk through this. Because if you're not a great communicator in the sense of like you're not able to find the words that you're wanting to say and say, you know, to have a third party kind of walk through some of this and honestly, a professional probably be able to pinpoint a couple of things. Because my goal would be for her to heal, right, on an emotional standpoint, so that something like this isn't seen as a barrier.
2: Yeah.
0: But you're able to move forward with your life. I want that for her. It's almost like she's still holding on to this part.
2: If you suggested that, if you said you want to know, I just think that there's some healing still to be done, and I love you and I want this for you. And I feel like it's starting to hold us back a little bit. How would she react to that?
1: Oh, I think that she'd be open to it. Yeah. I mean, she's been doing therapy. She's done EMDR. We're in a couples therapy right now.
2: Very good.
1: You know, just to strengthen our relationship, but it's hard to bring it up. And you know, I'm the numbers guy. She's a little more free spirited. So when I start coming at her with, you know, like, I don't even see her bank account. I don't even see her statements. I don't ask. I don't know exactly where money goes, but, you know, it seems to not last very long. But I don't know exactly where it goes, so I can't say on her end. But it's hard to talk about, you know, when it comes. And then I'm walking around, you know, we're posing as a married couple. You know, I call her my wife, but technically, you know, like, as far as, you know, under God, we're together. But I feel like I'm not walking under his umbrella because we're not married, you know, like we're, you know, and then we're not going to get married for another like 15 years on my end. You know, she's 48, so I guess it'd be 12 years, but that's a lot of time to not plan together.
0: Andrew, have you guys brought up money, the subject of money, with your therapist?
1: No, okay. Have not.
0: Well,
1: no.
0: The last
1: conversation about money was with there was like financial people with her school system, so she invited me into that conversation for us to like plan together, and I just got real Ramsey on them and they didn't like it.
0: So she's probably like, Andrew, he's following this crazy program. No, well, because here's the thing, Andrew, and I know you know this, but just to reiterate, that money represents more in all of this than just the money, right? So when we talk about people combining finances, yes, is there a tactical, when you're married, is there a tactical benefit to it? Absolutely. You're functioning out of one account. But it's all about what money represents. And there's a level of unity there that is not there because she's holding out for this thing over here that's money related.
2: Yep.
0: And over here, you know, she's not letting you in. You don't know how to communicate well with it. And so there's almost this value system that's been broken down in your relationship. And my prayer would be that you guys, you know, once maybe she sees it and she's like, oh my gosh, I want all of me with this guy. Cause we have a kid together, right?
2: Right.
0: At this point.
2: Mm-hmm.
0: And we want to start building this life. It's not the fact that like, oh gosh, you can't combine money and you can't buy property together. Like all that is very true, but it's underneath what it's representing. She's holding a part of her away from you, so it's almost like you fully don't get all of her. And so that's what I would work with the therapist with, because this is a tough subject for people. And so if you have that third party in the room, I would use that to my benefit for sure, because you guys have created a life together. So she's almost living in this illusion too. I mean, it's happening.
2: Their whole life is having to generate around her pain and her trauma.

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13: All right, let's go to Lisa in Houston, Texas. Hi, Lisa. Welcome to the show.
14: Hi, how are you doing? Can you hear me okay?
13: Yes, we can hear you. Yes, thanks for calling
14: in. Very good, very good. You're welcome. I am in trouble here. I basically am a widow, a 58-year-old widow, and I basically was drowning in debt once my husband passed, and I realized I wasn't getting any income from his, who was a doctor. He was a professor at UCLA and taught for over 55 years at that college. He taught medical students. Anyways, long story short, I'm basically calling in to find out how to get out of a debt resolution company's contract that I went online in desperation to sign to help me try to stop all of these creditors from coming after us, because my husband and I lived off cards, credit cards, because he never carried cash on him. And so we lived off credit cards. And a lot of those credit cards, you know, had my name on them because I was his wife. And anyhow, bottom line is I'm looking through everything and what I had previously spoke to your associate with before I got on the air with you guys was that I had remembered signing my, you know, typing in my name on the computer to sign contracts that I saw that was like 7 pages, okay, typed in contracts on my phone that was electronically sent to me. And then I made a phone call yesterday and to this company and asked them to send me a copy of my contract that I signed. Okay. And it's a 35-page contract. Now, it went from, like, not even 10 pages to 35 pages.
12: Okay.
14: And I'm concerned because I'm reading. I printed it out while I was waiting for you to speak to you. I printed it out on my computer, on my printer, and I'm looking at everything, and I'm seeing my name typed into these pages of things that I don't even remember reading.
12: Did you already sign it, or you just received it? You already signed it?
14: Well, it's got my name typed. It's just, it's no signature. It's just a typed in name.
12: I understand, but have you electronically signed it yet? Have you okayed it and said yes?
14: Well, I mean, it was back in, I first signed all these documents with this company in March 15th of 2025.
12: Okay.
13: In March. That's but you're saying the contract you signed was 10 pages.
14: Yeah, that's and then, what I remember reading, because I would have never, like, been able to read 35 pages.
12: But did something change beyond the size of the contract? Did something with this? Is it a consolidation company?
14: Yeah, it was a company that was going to help me repay my debt by me paying them a certain amount of money. Mm-hmm. And they were opening an account for me.
12: Yes.
14: And then paying out of an account that I held.
12: That's right.
14: These certain creditors. And they were going to try and get these debts reduced.
12: And did they?
14: Because. Well, not dramatically, but they got some reduction. But then I understand that they're charging me a 25% fee.
12: Yes, ma'am. So let's try to solve it. Let's try to solve it, because you're exactly right. What these companies do, they'll take your payment and they'll set up an account and they're going to pool that money. And in the meantime, they're going to take that time to settle with the other creditors that you owe. Those are all things that we would tell you you can do on your own, and we think you should do it on your own. So if I were in your shoes, Lisa, I would contact them, and I would say, I want to get out of this contract. And there may be some fees associated. There may be some what we would call stupid tax, which is just money that you end up paying for realizing there was a better route. And there may be some of that attached to it. But what I'm hearing is that you signed up for a service. You're not getting exactly what you wanted from the service, and it's creating stress and confusion because the contract is this and then it changed and my name is typed on there electronically. It's not serving you well. So let's go ahead and wash our hands of it and let Rachel and I help you. So how much debt is there still outstanding that has your name on it?
14: Well, that's the curious thing, is that I have a dashboard on my cell phone that I can access their own app for this company.
12: Okay.
14: And just 3 days ago, when one of my kind, basically, I'm a caregiver during the day, and one of my client's dads is retired now, and he used to be in working for an engineering company, and he overheard me talking to a company that I hired, this company that we're talking about, on the phone, and he said, you know something? You know what they're charging you to do this? Because I found out that he's the one that he was training a lot of people to do Dave Ramsey's program, his financial program, at the church he was with.
12: But
14: and
12: Lisa,
14: he said for seven. Yeah.
12: We're going to let it go, though. We're gonna get out of this.
14: Stressing you?
12: Because I asked you, the question I asked you is, how much money do you still owe?
14: Oh, okay. I still owe $19,000, but according to their website, when I pulled it up yesterday, over $20,000 now. So it's going up instead of down.
15: Yeah, I would first and foremost, I hope there's no, I don't trust these companies.
12: No.
15: And I hope there's no weird fraud or something happening, that you signed a 10-page, well, you just signed a 10-page contract.
12: Yeah.
15: And unless there were addendums in there or something that you didn't open up fully,
12: sure.
15: And once you got the full contract, it really originally still was 35 pages. I'm just praying that they're not pulling one over on you. You know what I mean? Mm-hmm. That they've changed the deal and used your name.
14: Not only that, but now the first page of this contract doesn't even have the name of the contract that I signed. It has some other name on
12: it. A different company name?
14: Yes, sir. Yes, ma'am. Yes, ma'am.
15: Well, company, and sometimes companies buy other companies. And
12: that may have happened. I feel like there's a lot going on here, but what I would say your homework is let's call them today and say, you know what, I'd like to cancel. Tell me what I have to do to cancel.
15: Yep.
12: And they're probably going to say, however much money you've paid into this account, there's probably going to be a fee associated, and you're going to take that hit. And I wonder, I don't know that I'm right, but I wonder if the discrepancy that you're seeing is what they held in the account versus what was actually paid. Maybe you're seeing that they're still holding that money and it hasn't been paid yet. I don't know, but
15: some of these companies, Lisa, they will not pay the debt, and they'll basically make it go into default.
12: Mm-hmm.
15: For them to go in and then negotiate for a lower rate, but it trashes your credit in the process. But like, that's how a lot of them get a quote unquote deal on the debt, but they just don't pay it. And then it goes into default, and then they go and try and negotiate with these debt companies. That's what a lot of these programs do. Where what Jay was saying, just so you know, in the future, you can, you know, you could have done that. You could have just not paid, right? And you could have done the negotiations. But what we would tell you is that you are the secret of getting out of debt. It's you. And so by not depending on a company to do it for you, because they're going to charge you more, they're going to trash your credit in the process and all of it. So do exactly what Jade said. You need to see, how can you get out of this contract? You're probably going to have to pay something, and it's not going to be a fun pill to swallow, but you got to do it. And then you got $19,000 left of debt. And then that's when you do the debt snowball, Lisa. You're going to list your debts out, smallest to largest, regardless of the interest rate, pay minimum payments on everything, and pay off that smallest debt first. But you guys, listen, these companies go after vulnerable people in situations.
12: Sure.
15: And someone like Lisa, who was widowed and is scared, and they feel like the way out. They are not, you guys. You are the way out of your debts. Do not go and forfeit and give all your rights over to these companies.
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1: Again, through the Strait of Hormuz, more than before the war, he says, but after a week trading lower, oil is now trading higher. The East Coast nor'easter so sprawling, outer bands are as far west as Pittsburgh. Water was so close to houses in Jersey.

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0: Jason, welcome to the show.
1: Hey, it's so great to speak with you. Can you hear me okay?
0: Yes, we can. Thanks for calling in. How can we help?
1: Yes, ma'am. So I am 23 years old and married. I work part-time at a cell phone store, and I actually own an electronics reselling business that originally operated kind of as my part-time job, and it's grown a lot more since we first started. So my question is whether I should keep the current part-time job I have at the cellular store and push hard to pay off the house first, because we do have a mortgage, or if we should just go all in full time with the business and leave the part-time job at the cellular store.
0: Wow. So is your electronics resale, are you making more there than you are at the cell phone store?
1: Tremendously, yeah. I don't have the numbers if you want the numbers.
0: Yes,
1: but
0: I do.
1: Yeah, so I bring in about $2,800 because I've just moved down to part-time. $2,800 at the cell phone store, and last month we netted $20,000.
0: Oh my
2: gosh. Dude, what are you waiting for?
1: Yeah.
0: But truly, how long have you been making that kind of money on the resale business?
1: So this month and the last month were the biggest months so far, definitely for profit. So it was $17,000 this month so far net, and then last month was 20. The previous month, I think, was like 12 or 13, but it's just grown proportionally since I went part-time. So as I've been able to invest more time, it's increased.
0: And is it just you, or do you have anybody you're working with?
1: So my wife, actually, she worked for the same company, and she got laid off. So she's actually my kind of behind-the-scenes person, if you will. So she does, my company does pay her. So we are currently taking in some money from the business, but other than the salary for her, everything is getting invested right now back into the business, and it's kind of just piling up right now, to be honest.
0: I mean, are you keeping the cell phone job just for, like, I don't know, do they pay your insurance? Is there some benefits attached to it that you're reluctant to let go of, or why are you keeping this? It feels like it's draining your time that you could be pouring into this business and growing it more.
1: Yeah, so right now I literally work like 4 or 5 hours a day, and it really is for insurance. The self-pay cost is just ridiculous with the plan that we have provided through the company, and the benefits are really good. So, and it gives a little bit of cushion, a little bit of peace of mind. But right now I think the reason why I haven't left is because I'm trying to stall for a little bit more time to put a little bit more money back into our emergency fund. Like we have, I think we have like $10,000 or $11,000 in our emergency fund in retirement. It's right around 28 or 30.
0: But with what you're making from the electronics resale, wouldn't it be fair to say if you took that same amount of time and poured it into the business, don't you think it would pay for the insurance?
1: Oh, I'm sure it would. I'm sure it would, to be honest with you. Yeah.
0: I mean, that's the type of opportunity cost math you need to do, because one thing about your time, what you got is what you got, right? And so you can't afford to be spending your time in a non-fruitful way. And I really do think if you went from $13,000 to $17,000 to $20,000, and all of this is you moving away from that job, you went from being full-time to being part-time, now your wife is working on it, and all that is generating this income, I think it's fair to say, gosh, if I add back those 4 hours a week or those 4 hours a day, whatever it is that you're working, you're going to make back the $2,800 that they're paying you plus whatever the benefits are for your insurance.
1: Yes, ma'am. And the thing about it, too, another thing slightly off of that is the mortgage itself. So we have $198,000 owed on that mortgage.
0: Okay.
1: And, again, we are about to hit a personal target where we can move a large sum of money from the business, because it's not, we have an EIM, but we still haven't gone to S-Corp. That's a whole other, conversation and a can of worms. But we are about to move a large sum of money over and pay ourselves, quote unquote, to, put our emergency fund right where we need it to be.
0: Yeah.
1: Moving forward, do you think it would be a good idea to start, trying to stockpile money, push it towards the mortgage and kind of free up that money?
0: Yeah,
1: monthly?
0: I would be, I think so. I think whatever you can pay yourself to accomplish your goals and still grow the business is fair. I think that's what we would all do. That's the purpose of having your business, is it's generating income for you, and it's generating income that affords the lifestyle you want. And in this case, part of that lifestyle is paying off your debt. So I think that's, I think that's totally fair.
3: And Grayson, I would say this too. I think if something crap hit the fan and you had to go back and make $2,800 a month somewhere else, you could.
0: Yes.
3: It's not like you're leaving a massive career that you're like, oh my gosh, if I step away from this, there's no way I can enter in back. I can't get back in.
0: Right.
3: You could find that job again if you needed to in 12 months, you know?
0: Yeah.
3: If worse came to worse, but I don't think it will. I think you guys are on an upward trajectory.
0: And if you're looking to source insurance, because you're right, when you're self-employed, it is expensive. My husband and I went through that. It's tough to go out in the market and just find a plan that supports your family. It is expensive, but check out Health Trust Financial. They'll help you source the right plans, and that's who we suggest here on The Ramsey Show. And if I were in your shoes, that's exactly who I would use. And just know that, kind of start to view that as a benefit of doing business. Mm-hmm. Like, hey, I am my own boss. I get to make the decisions. I get to do my own benefits. I get to pay myself. I get to set my hours. Like, start viewing it as a benefit instead of a negative. That's a sign that you're making money, and that's a really good thing.
3: Well done, Grayson. All right, let's go to Tanner in Nashville, Tennessee. Hi, Tanner. Welcome to the show.
2: Hi, thanks for taking my call. So my wife and I are currently on baby step two. Our payoff date for all of our consumer debt is February of next year, and then we should have our emergency fund completed by May of that year as well.
3: Great.
2: At the moment, we have a five-year ARM. We know wasn't the best idea. The bank is in that direction. But it matures in January of 2030. Our current mortgage debt is $388,000 at 6.99% interest. And the monthly payment on that is $2,631. We want to switch to a 15-year fixed rate after the ARM matures in 2030. And we would like to go into the new mortgage with as little left on the house as possible. What we were thinking about is, instead of putting 15% on retirement from May of 27, which is when we have an emergency fund fully funded, until that maturity date of 2030, we would like to focus aggressively on paying the mortgage down. We've worked through the Ramsey mortgage payoff calculator, and it shows that if we put an extra $3,000 on the mortgage each month in that time period, that we would go into 2030 with only about $266,000 left on our mortgage. And this would allow our new mortgage payment to be within the 25% take-home pay guidelines that you guys suggest.
0: What's it at right now? What percentage is it at right now?
2: I am not sure off the top of my head.
0: Is it above 25?
2: I believe.
0: What is it?
2: Around 27, I believe.
0: Okay. I'm just a little... I mean, I'm always nervous about an adjustable rate mortgage, especially, I mean, with mortgage rates right now.
3: Rates changing.
0: There's no part of you that's just wanting to go ahead and, I mean, why wait till it matures? Why not just go, I'm going to refinance this thing? It's already at 6.99%, so you're not far off from what it would be if you were to lock in just a fixed rate 15-year. Is your current one 15-year or is it 30?
2: It's a 30-year with a balloon date of 5 years.
0: And I'm just going to tell you, I'm nervous about that, because if you were to swap to a 15-year fixed rate, I think that it's going to, I don't know what it's going to do to your payment, but I think it's going to move it up a little bit in how much home you can afford and your 25%. But if I were you, I'd be trying to get out of this adjustable rate mortgage. That'd be thing one. And then my goal would be to get then to a 15-year mortgage.

this show has helped you think differently about money, do something that you never thought you could do with money because you've applied the common sense principles that we talk about on the show, we want to hear from you. So share your thoughts in the comments. Share an episode of this show with a friend and, you know, get the word out. Because if it's helped you, I know it can help other people. All right, let's talk to Grayson in Greenville, South Carolina. Hi, Grayson.

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0: Our scripture of the day comes from Deuteronomy 28:12. The Lord will open to you his good treasure, the heavens, to give the rain to your land and its season and to bless all your work of your hand. You shall lend to many nations, but you shall not borrow. Theodore Roosevelt said, when you play, play hard. When you work, don't play at all. I don't know. I think we can kind of play at work a little bit.
1: Yeah.
0: I don't know. We can have some fun.
1: Come on, Theo.
0: I don't know.
1: Lighten up, Theo.
0: He's an intense man. Did good for the history, though. All right, let's go to Christina in Atlanta, Georgia. Hi, Christina. Welcome to the show.
2: Hi, thank you.
0: Hi, yes. Thanks for calling in.
2: Yeah, I'm calling because I currently am dating my boyfriend. We've been dating for like close to a year almost. And our income levels are very different. And I just really don't know how to handle that in terms of like compromising in the future. If I want it alive with him, that means like either I have to kind of like lower my current life in a way or start paying for part of his stuff.
0: Oh.
2: And I just feel like the discrepancy is really big. So
0: okay. What is it? What do you make? What does he make?
2: I make like about 155K and he makes like 50K.
0: Okay.
1: Okay.
0: Go ahead. Well, what does he do for a living?
2: He works for a logistics company, kind of like trucking and dispatching.
0: Okay. What do you do?
2: And I'm in technology. I'm a project manager in technology.
0: Okay, great.
1: Is he is he a motivated person? I don't think there's anything wrong with what he's earning. I just think that the bigger thing I'd be looking at is what's his attitude? Like, is he a motivated person? Is he interested in the same goals I'm interested in? Is he a person who likes forward movement in his life? Because it sounds like you are.
2: Yeah, I am very driven and motivated. Like, ever since I was in college, I was like, always like, want to make money, and I'm in a really good financial state. I don't think he has the same motivation or like drive that I have. I would probably have to push him. I think he like does listen to me and like has been kind of like motivated seeing me, but I just don't know if like moving in together, like that would be the next step and I want to take it, but at the same time, I don't know how to mix the finances and then have to lower a lot of the things that I currently do.
1: Well, let me clarify. I don't think that he has to be exactly like you. I'm just saying, clearly you value someone who is motivated and is interested in forward movement. So I'd be looking for some level of that. I'd also be interested in knowing what his philosophy is with money versus yours. If you're a no debt person, is he a no debt person? If you're I want to invest for my future and I put money away, is he interested in savings and those types of ways? Like, those are the conversations I'd be having more so than what's the dollar amount that I make every single month. Because the truth is, you are also in different fields. And he may cap out at 100. You might always make a little bit more than him. And so is it just like, gosh, I just want a guy who makes more money than me? Or are there other factors that you're looking for, characteristics that you're looking for in his character?
2: Okay. I think my only concern, my biggest concern is like retirement. Like, I have a lot of money already saved for retirement and like he doesn't.
1: How old are you?
2: Just because he doesn't make enough money. I'm 33.
1: And how old is he? How old is he?
2: 35.
1: 35.
0: Christina, we don't recommend combining finances at all until you're married. Okay.
2: Okay.
0: Once you get married, though, then yes, I would say it all goes into one pot and you wouldn't have to lower your lifestyle because you're going to be making what you're making. He's going to be bringing in $50,000. So you guys as a household with these numbers would be making $200,000. So as a household, we're going to be investing 15% of our income. As a household, we're going to be budgeting. As a household, we're going to be buying a house together. Like, That's the movement. So it's less about who brings in what, but to see yourselves as one. Now, if you don't feel good about that, then yeah, you probably shouldn't marry him.
2: Okay.
0: But okay. I would say I would push a little bit to look at this as more unity.
1: Yeah.
0: For the future, right? Not today, but in the
1: next
0: future.
1: Step doesn't have to be moving in together. That does not. The next step for you could be like, I'm going to date this guy a little while longer. I'm going to open up these conversations, figure out what his motivations are, figure out his philosophy on money. And if I like that, then I'm going to keep dating him. And if he wants to propose, then we can cross that bridge when we get to it. But don't feel like the next thing you have to do is
0: move in together and combine your lot,
1: yeah. your finances, for sure.
0: Yeah.
2: Yeah. Okay. Yeah, I just feel, it just feels a little uncomfortable to talk about money and coming from like a, I don't know, like more abundant place for me. So,
1: do you think he'd yeah. feel uncomfortable or you feel uncomfortable?
2: I definitely feel uncomfortable.
0: Why?
2: I don't know how he feels. Just because, like, I am always, like, traveling and buying things and doing a lot of things that he cannot do.
1: Does he feel a way about that? Has he expressed, gosh, I'm left out, or I don't... Because what I'm trying to get at is maybe he feels really great about what he's doing and his job, and he's feeling secure, and I don't know, but maybe you're just automatically projecting that on him because you make a little bit more.
2: Yeah. Okay.
0: It may not be
2: He hasn't said anything. I just don't want to... I've been so scared to bring it up, basically, just because I don't want to... You know.
1: Does he know what you earn? Does he know you make 155?
2: No.
1: Okay.
2: He knows I make a lot more than he does, but he does not know how much.
0: Well, know this, Christina. Money is a massive piece of a relationship, okay? And being on the same page with money is a big part, as is, you know, you could say spirituality, talking about that, in-laws and family. I mean, getting to know someone is a big part of building a relationship. And when you hold this part away from him, he doesn't have the opportunity to know you, right? On a level yeah. Of what you're doing. And so, I guess I could see your fear of how he would react, but I do think there's a level that you may be making up a story in your head that's not mm-hmm. really there.
1: Unless it's a deal breaker for you. I'm just curious. Is it when you say like, the guy I want, is it one of your gender roles that it's like he needs to make more than me? And if so, why is that?
2: No, it's not. I just don't want to feel like superior to him in financially. I don't know. I feel like that's how it would come off if I would say like, okay, here I make three times more than what you make. What do you think about money?
1: I would be interested to see how he feels, but today I think it's more your issue than his.
2: Okay.
1: And it's not to say that you can't have that, and I think you should have that conversation and just say, hey, we've never talked about money. Like, get to know him first before you just drop the bomb, and hopefully he's asking you the same types of questions that you're asking about him, and let it unveil itself pretty, like, organically. This is not the conversation to be like, hey, how much do you make? Because I make this, and I just feel like it's going to be a problem. Just start talking.
0: Yes.
1: And see what comes about organically. Don't have the conversation in order to, like, figure it out. Just start getting to know him financially. And I think that it'll unveil itself in an it's been a year. I think you've got some time to...
0: And the only reason you would do this, Christina, is for a future that you see with him, right? And if this is going to be a person that you say, yes, I see a future with him, and I'm going to combine my life, and I'm going to make a vow to him to be with him for the rest of my life, and I'm going to be married to him, and I'm going to be his wife, and... he's going to be my husband, then these are very, very crucial conversations to have to make sure you guys are at a good spot together heading into creating a new life, right, together. So like Jade's saying, if marriage isn't coming soon, I guess there's probably not an urgency for this, but if you're wanting to move forward in this relationship, then yes, this is a subject that needs to be talked about.
2: Okay. Yeah.
0: So, I hope that helps. I mean, I think the you feeling superior, your net worth is not your self worth, and that's true for you too, you know. And I think you know that you're not three times better than him because you make more money, and you could be building up something that again, it may not be there for him. He may be okay, and he loves you, and he loves who you are, and he's been in a relationship with you for a year. All right, that's a great hour, Jade.
1: It is.
0: Always fun hosting with you. Thanks to everyone in the booth. Thanks to our great audience that came out today. And remember, there's ultimately only one way to financial peace, and that's to walk daily with the Prince of Peace, Christ Jesus.
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5: From ABC News, I'm Wayne Cabot. Iran is suspected in a possible terror plot involving five men caught Sunday in the United Kingdom, driving toward a Royal Air Force base that houses U.S. bombers.
6: President Trump praising the arrest, saying they thwarted a big attack.
7: We had them under investigation. They were looking to do big damage.
6: The airbase now on lockdown. The threat level raised to Delta, the highest alert level.
5: ABC's Lama Hassan in London. President Trump claims that more oil is flowing now through the Strait of Hormuz than before the war, and that better days are ahead. ABC's Stephen Portnoy.
8: Nationwide, Gas Buddy says Americans are paying an average $4.45, about $1.50 more than at the start of the Iran war. President Trump again arguing prices will soon fall.
7: Oil will come dropping down as soon as Iran gives up, as soon as the war is over, which will be soon.
8: But Trump this weekend rejecting a deal offered by Iran to reopen the Strait of Hormuz if the U.S. again signs on to the terms of this summer's short-lived ceasefire.
5: Like a tourist who doesn't want to leave, a slow, sprawling nor'easter continues to soak the Jersey Shore, Governor Mikey Sherrill.
9: Dozens of people have evacuated from their homes due to flooding, and dozens more were rescued from cars and flooded roadways.
5: Also soaked Hawaii from another hurricane, Nolo, in Hilo, ABC's Jacqueline Lee.
10: National Guard troops already rescuing some residents. And while the Big Island avoided a direct hit, Nolo churned off the coast for 36 hours. And the threat from that much rain remains, especially after Hurricane Lala destroyed parts of the island just 6 weeks ago.
5: Taylor Swift got a director award at the VMAs, making her the most awarded, breaking her tie with Beyonce. This weekend's release of Avengers Endgame put it at number one at the box office, 7 years after becoming the second highest grossing film ever. You're listening to ABC News.
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5: There is an inherent dignity that no law or algorithm can eliminate. The Pope talking about the sick, visiting them at a care center, saying prayers at Our Lady of Lourdes on his third day in France. Leo demonstrated his comfort with the language.
13: Jamais pareil rayonnement de paix, de sérénité et de joie.
5: Leo also meeting with survivors of clergy sex abuse, one saying afterwards, "We felt this was a pope who was authentically listening." Former pastor Caleb Flynn, an American Idol contestant, is due back in court in the morning in his murder trial in Ohio. He denies killing his wife, but prosecutors had his mistress read texts he sent her. Here's ABC News legal contributor Brian Buckmeyer.
14: The mistress isn't going to be a witness that tells the jury whether or not Caleb Flynn, in fact, did kill his wife and covered it up. But she's a big part of the motivation for why he did that. Reading thousands of text messages talking about wanting to kill his wife and the frustration and anger that he shared with his mistress about what his intent or what he wanted to do with his life, namely killing his wife and moving along with her.
5: Before it became the White House briefing room in the 70s, the space was the White House pool, and President Trump is now appearing to call for the pool to be restored. It was Nixon who drained it. Wayne Cabot, ABC News.
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0: Normal is broke and common sense is weird. So we're here to help you transform your life. From the Ramsey Network in the Fairwinds Credit Union Studio, this is The Ramsey Show. I'm Rachel Cruz, hosting this hour with Jade Warshaw. We are answering your questions about life and money. So give us a call at 888-825-5225. Up first, we have Andrew in Providence, Rhode Island. Hi, Andrew. Welcome to the show.
1: Hi, guys. Thanks for taking my call.
0: Absolutely. How can we help?
1: So I have a question. So I'm a licensed plumber, and I'm very fortunate enough to have a high-paying job that I've been working for. It's going for many years. And a partner and I have opened up a side business that has actually turned into something within the last 5 years. And my question is how do you know when it's time to stop letting fear of the unknown hold you back and actually take the leap of going full-time with the business?
2: I love this question. So tell me more about the fear of the unknown. Like, what's your fear? Like, when you look at this, Tell us the things that you look at and think, oh gosh, what if that happens? What if this happens? What if that happens? Tell us what it is.
1: So I think a little bit of it has to do with financially. I mean, I'm not in any debt of any sort other than my mortgage. But I, like I said, I do have a high paying job for the field that I'm in.
2: Okay.
1: And within this past year, I've proved to myself that the side business income can outdo my normal full-time income.
2: How many months has it outdone your normal income?
1: So my base income up to date is roughly like 180.
2: Okay.
1: For my full-time job. Mm-hmm. And my side job right now, I'm just over 300,000.
0: Oh my gosh.
2: Wow, so every single month you've outpaced your normal job.
0: And that's doing it part-time.
1: Correct. So I'm not going to lie to you. So I am full time during the day for my company, and then I'm full time for the side hustle as well. And
2: that's
1: another reason why I'm struggling and trying to figure out to make the jump, because I do have a 5-year-old child.
2: Is it?
1: And I want to be there.
0: So. What kind of industry is it that you're in? The side job?
1: Plumbing and HVAC.
0: Oh, is the side?
1: Correct. Yeah. So I'm
0: that's
1: a plumber.
0: That's what you started. Okay. I'm so sorry. I got you. Yeah.
2: But you have a partner. So if you were making three, whatever you said, you're only receiving half of that, right?
1: No. So we're over $1 million this year between me and my partner.
2: But what's profit? What's profit?
1: Revenue. So profit, we're roughly like 600,000 between the two of us.
2: Wow. So you could take home 300,000.
1: Yes.
2: Okay, so what's in retained earnings?
1: What do you mean by that? Sorry.
2: So your company, you guys should have some money that you're setting aside. 6 months would be good. 3 months would be good of money that's like, hey, this is what it takes to operate the business. If we have down months or low months, what do you guys have set aside in the business?
1: So right now we have roughly 70,000 set aside in the business. Every job that we complete, because it's just been a side business, a side hustle for us, we contribute 15% back into the business.
2: Very good. Okay.
1: Yeah.
0: So, and usually these service companies, Andrew, they don't have great margins, but yours is unbelievable. So I'm wondering how you're, what this looks like with equipment, and are you guys just going in and fixing, or are you installing? What are you guys doing?
1: I would do everything, so we don't say no to anything. It's new construction, a lot of commercial projects within the last year.
0: Okay.
1: And that's what's making it tough now. It's to the point where it's kind of affecting my day job. And
0: yeah,
1: I built a very good reputation with the employer that I work with, and it's not fair to him, to me, to be putting my effort into my own business and kind of lacking on, you know. So
2: how many, obviously you're doing really well, and how many months have you been in business? Just this?
1: So we've been a legitimate LLC for the last 5 years.
2: Okay.
1: And in the last 5 years, you know, we started out with, you know, just picking up crumbs and showing $25,000 profit for the first year, okay. And then the next year it grew.
2: So you've really just grown organically to this point. And honestly, when I hear that, Andrew, it sounds like two people who have done this the right way, which is you started with what you had, a little bit of time here, a little bit more here, and now you're at the point where it's like, gosh, you've really grown this. You've got the 70,000. How many operating months is 70,000? What does that get you? Let's just say you had a couple of down months. What is that 70? How far does that 70,000 go?
1: So I think it would carry us for a good 2 to 3 months. I mean, it varies because some of our supply house bills in a month can be 30,000, 40,000, mm-hmm. and then sometimes it could be 10,000.
0: Yeah.
1: So it's
0: Well, you've given us, I mean, honestly, Andrew, I feel like you've been overly conservative to stay in your full-time job. Because I mean, we usually would say if someone's side hustle makes it like even half of what their normal gig is making and they could double the time on the side hustle mm-hmm. to match it, like that's a really good starting point. And some people just kind of jump ship and start there.
2: Because and you've done it confident. For lots of months.
0: And you've doubled it. I mean, you've tripled.
1: Yep.
0: Well, about doubled. Yeah, doubled what you would have made. And there's enough proof that, obviously the business and how you guys are running it is working. And it's been slow. So, I mean, I for sure think doing this full time. Because I think there does get to a point, like what you're saying, is someone's paying you to do another job.
2: Yeah. If you feel it suffering.
0: Else, yeah. You know, like, so... but no, I think you're to that point. I think one of the biggest red flags we sometimes see or avenues that people can walk down that is not great, especially in the service industry, because we work with so many small businesses and entree leadership, is you're going to, as you put all your effort into this, because it's just been split a little bit because of your other job, it probably is going to continue to grow, but grow at the speed of cash, because it's so easy to be like, gosh, we need 3 more trucks. Right. We need to hire someone. And again, equipment... in this industry, which you would know better than I would, but it's a lot to manage inventory and all of it, and so making sure you're ahead from a cash perspective and you don't go down the debt road would be the only time I could see you getting in trouble and getting in over your skis.
1: Got it.
2: I agree, and we'll gift you Dave's book, Build a Business You Love. It sounds like you're on the right track, but that can help you fill in any gaps to continue to grow this. And yeah, I mean, I'm with Rachel. I would say green light. Like if your wife feels good about it and you feel good about it, make the jump. You're there financially for sure.
0: Yes. And in that book, I'm pretty sure it has a section on partnerships or on trade leadership. Yeah. But it's something to consider too. If you're going all in on this business and there's someone else tied to it, Andrew, which you obviously and your partner have done this for 5 years. So you're in motion. But just being out ahead, if this is your livelihood, of what that looks like from the partnership perspective, if something happens or what that looks like, that could be another conversation to have just to mitigate any level of risk.
2: Absolutely.
0: In it. But that's amazing, Andrew. That's like everyone's
2: dream
0: is to start something on the side that they love and they're good at, and it takes off and that's their livelihood. It's awesome. So
2: congratulations.
0: Well done. Yep, well done.

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1: Hey, what's up, guys? 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

0: Next up, we have Joseph in Fort Lauderdale. Hi, Joseph. Welcome to the show.
1: Hi, how are you?
0: Hi, we're doing great. How can we help?
1: Good, so I have a question. So I have about, I did the math, like racked up, we have about $53,000 worth of credit card debt.
0: Okay.
1: And I have a retirement, I have a pension, and I have a thing called what's called like a drop account. It's a deferred retirement option plan when you retire. So when you separate from your job, you still work at your job, they take your pension money and they invest it for 5 years.
0: So in what?
1: In the 5 years, you completely separate. Oops, sorry.
0: What's it invested in?
1: In the market. It's like an index. I'm not sure.
0: Okay.
1: It's some kind of, like, I don't know if it's an index fund or something.
0: Okay.
1: But it's market rate.
0: Okay.
1: So when you officially retire, you now have your pension. You have your drop account, they call it.
0: Okay.
1: And then you have that. So I was thinking about taking my Roth IRA that I've been putting into for the last couple of years and just depleting that and just paying off the car debt. And because I have the other two retirements when I retire, that makes sense.
0: Right. But you've got time to pay off the $53,000. How old are you?
1: Right. 35.
0: How much do you make?
1: I think last year we took in about 120, or it took about 120, 125, I think. And then my wife took in probably like another 9,000. She worked part time.
0: Okay. Okay. So about 130 before taxes. So no, Joseph, I would not pull money out of any retirement accounts because not only are you unplugging all the growth that it's, you know, that it's building into right now, but you are going to be paying, a penalty. And when you do it, when you pull the money out early. And so avoiding that penalty, letting that money go, and then cash flowing this credit card debt, because I guess it technically would be an easy button just to take money out and then pay off the debt and be done. But again, you're unplugging something that is continuing to grow. And yes, even if you feel like you have enough in the other retirement accounts, I would say I would rather have more in retirement and sacrifice for about 14 months of my life and pay off this credit card debt.
2: What else do you have in retirement? What's in the pension? What would be in that deferred drop?
1: Sorry. Yeah, the pension is just based off of your salary at the end of your career, like at the end of when you go to retire, things like the last couple of years.
2: Okay.
1: So it fluctuates, depending on what the salary is.
2: I guess my bigger question, let me get to are you trying to retire earlier than average? Is that what you're attempting to do?
1: Well, yeah, my retirement, I would be eligible to retire probably around, what is it? I have like 15 years left.
2: Okay. I guess I was trying to get to, it's generally, and Rachel talked about this, but it's generally a pretty desperate act for people to be looking towards draining their retirement to pay off a debt or pay off their, pay off their home early or something like that. And so I was just trying to find out what was so dire straits that you felt like you needed to do something like that.
1: I was just kind of sick of like the paycheck to the paycheck. You know, we messed up. We made a mistake. Some of it we had to do. Some of it we didn't have to do.
2: Is the $53,000 the only debt? Or is there more out there?
1: Yeah, that's the only debt on credit card. We have about $150 in we have a mortgage for like $360.
2: Uh-huh.
1: And then we had to replace a few things. So we took out like $150,000 equity.
2: Okay, so there's a HELOC of $150,000.
1: Yeah.
2: Okay, so
1: locked in rate at 8%.
2: Let's talk about that for a second, because my question is, what caused the $53,000 of credit card debt? And you're making $130,000, you're feeling like you're living paycheck to paycheck. That kind of feels like a budget issue or like a month to month issue. Because you make too much to feel that broke. Wouldn't you agree?
1: Yes.
2: Yeah. So if I were you, do you guys have an every dollar budget?
1: Yeah, I have the app. I haven't really used it.
2: There we go.
1: I
2: think that's the problem here. I think that if you and your wife opened up every dollar tonight and just said, you know what, our homework for this week is we're actually going to set a budget that we both agree with. We're going to sit down together. We're going to fill this thing in. And we're going to let this be the guiding principle of how we spend our money. And I think that when you sit down with that, Joseph, you guys are going to find where you actually do have margin, and I think you're going to find the areas that you had no idea that you were overspending because, in such a major way.
0: Right. Yeah, because you guys have been shuffling around debt to fix things. You got the HELOC out, you know, your the credit card debt. Now you want to pull money from retirement to pay this off. But never once have you had to say, what do I have to change? I can't just be grabbing money from all these places to fix the problem.
2: Right.
0: The problem with our money is us, right? And so by doing the budget, like what Jade's saying, it's going to expose and show you guys how you're actually handling money. And the scary thing is people will do that with retirement accounts, and then they look up in 2 years, no habit has changed. They keep living how they've been living, and you look up and you got another $25,000 in credit card debt. And you're like, oh, man, we shouldn't have done that. You know,
2: but the
0: pain of the process of forcing yourself to change and forcing yourself to pay this off, that changes you guys as a couple. And ultimately, that's what you want at the end of the day is we don't want an easy button to press and to wipe this clean, because that doesn't do much for our behavior change.
2: My prediction, Joseph,
1: no, that makes sense.
2: My prediction is you guys, you'll sit down tonight, you'll do this budget, you're probably going to find that much of the money that you are looking for has been eaten away in some form of entertainment or meal or grocery or trips, right? Yeah. And when you start to tighten that up, my guess is that you'll be out of this $53,000 of debt in the next year or so. You'll be able to clean it up. And then you're going to save 3 to 6 months of expenses. And I think once you do that, it's going to change the whole trajectory of how you experience your money. Because then when things pop up, things that are unexpected, emergencies, you're not going to be reaching to HELOCs. When something needs to be done on the house, you're going to have the cash flow to actually do it. And I think that you guys locking in for the next 18 months and doing what it takes to knock out this debt, stack up your first 3 months of expenses, I think it's going to change you. Have you ever had 3 months saved?
1: No.
2: Yeah.
0: So, I mean, honestly, $3,000 a month gets you guys out of debt in about 18 months, 17, 18 months. And my prediction is, my hope is that as you guys go through this process, you find more money somewhere else that's not retirement. And you're like, oh, you know, there's some here, throw it. You get a raise. You decide to work an extra job, this snowball effect really happens. And payoff, is it multiple credit cards? How many equal the 53?
1: Yeah, all of them together, it's like six total.
0: So list them out, Joseph, smallest to largest, each of those credit cards, and start with the smallest one and knock it out. And you start going down that list and down that line. And there's something empowering about it. And it's another testimony that credit cards, they're not helpful. They're not there to help you and set you up to win, right? They've gotten you guys in trouble. So cut them up. All six of them need to be gone. And this is really shifting from this paycheck to paycheck living out of desperation. We're going to pull money from our house, from our retirement, just to feel more secure. You're going to go from there all the way to actually, from a numbers standpoint, truly being secure, because you're going to be in control of your income, doing a budget. You're going to be paying off your debt, and in 18 months, you will have no credit card debt. You'll still have your retirement account out there, and you guys will have your money that you're working so hard for, and you're going to control it and actually be the adults in the room. And that's a beautiful thing. And then you expand that out 5-10 years, and a lot of great things can happen.
2: So, Joseph, you've been given some very clear homework, and I'm going to add one more thing to the list that's going to help you find money really fast. So we told you tonight you're doing Every Dollar. We'll give you that for free. Rachel said do the debt snowball, list them smallest to largest. That's the way to do it. She also told you to cut up your credit cards, and I'm going to add one final piece of homework, which is I want you to pause retirement investing. I think that you're still putting some aside to go to that drop account. Let's pause that temporarily so you have that money at your disposal so that you can do the things that Rachel is telling you. Those four pieces of homework.
0: Yep. Well done, Joseph. We're glad you called in. Call us back. Let us know how it goes. But we're here cheering you guys on.

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ABC News, I'm Wayne Cabot. President Trump now says oil is again flowing through the Strait of Hormuz even more than before the war, and he promises prices will fall once the war is over.

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0: Jade, on the last call, we were talking about part of getting control of your money is doing every dollar.
1: Yes.
0: And getting control of your income is one of the basic first steps of winning with money, because your income is what you do everything with, right? 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All right, let's go to Matthew in Orlando. Hi, Matthew. Welcome to the show.
2: Hi, how are you today?
0: Hi, we're doing great. How can we help?
2: Good. So I am 20 years old. I make about $58,000 a year. I'm a server in Orlando. And my question is, I'm looking to get my first home, a condo, about $110,000. And there's a program in my area, like in Orlando, that's a down payment assistance. That's a forgivable grant for $40,000. That I don't have to pay back as long as I live there for 15 years.
0: Ooh.
2: I have a car payment. I owe about

0: 23,000 I bought about 2 years ago at 358 a month. And then I have two personal loans with each balance is about $5,000. One is 147 a month and one is 121 a month.
1: Okay.
0: And then I have about 8 credit cards, but I have no balances on them.
1: Then why have them? Just as comfort?
0: I have the United card, and I do that to get like all my miles, but I don't have like any like debt on them.
1: Okay. I'm so glad you called in, Matthew. I
0: don't know how you guys feel about down payment assistance, or I wanted some advice.
2: Yeah, they're usually not great programs. Either you're having to get a double loan, and they do a down payment loan with the mortgage. Like, there's that. There's sometimes fees associated with these or strings attached. 15 years in a condo, Matthew?
1: Crazy work.
2: No. We're not doing that. We can't do that. You're going to be in that condo for 15 years, Matthew?
1: Let's take a poll. We have a wonderful studio audience out there. How many of you have been in the exact same place with zero movement and zero change in your life for 15 years?
2: Well, all the,
1: just
2: we,
1: the
2: we,
1: kids.
2: We have a school. We have
1: just the high
2: school. The school age people back there, and they're all raising their hands.
1: The point is, that is not the case ever with anyone's life. I mean, what if you get a new job? What if something happens and you have to move?
2: And you don't want to lock yourself into a situation for 15 years. And I would say that with a job. Say that with a student loan forgiveness thing. I would say that with a mortgage, like anything. If it sounds too good to be true, Matthew, it usually probably is. And this doesn't even sound that good to be true. Yeah, Matthew, you are not in a position, I don't think, to own a home. I know you want to, and I want you to be able to soon. But right now, I mean, man, you got a car that's almost half your annual income. You got two loans. You're playing the credit card game. I mean, there's just a lot up in the air.
1: I mean, you're not, let's just call a spade, you don't have a good financial foundation right now. And if you build anything on top of that foundation today, it's going to crumble. Didn't you say you're 20 years old?
0: Yes.
1: So why are you in such why do you feel such a rush to buy a house under such, to the point of finding assistance and not putting a down payment? Why do you feel such rush?
0: Well, I wasn't like technically like in a rush. I've been renting for about a year and a half, but then I heard about this program. I was going to wait a few years and save for the 3%. And then that's when I was going to do it. Mm-hmm. But then I heard about this program and I didn't really know if it was that good of a decision. And I wanted to look into it more. And I wanted, listen to your guys' show. I watch your TikToks.
1: Well, Rachel and
0: I'm trying to get out of my personal loans, and I think I can get out of that within a year.
2: Oh, good. Yes.
1: Rachel and I are going to be your big sisters and help you with this, because I think, Matthew, you're in such a wonderful place. You're still really young. You're 20 years old, and now is the time to lock in on the habits that are really going to help you solidify that foundation that we were talking about earlier. And Rachel's right. $23,000 car. My first place to start would be for you to have $1,000 saved. It sounds like you don't have any saved. So let's get $1,000 saved. That's baby step one.
0: I have about $5,000.
1: Okay, then that moves us on to baby step two, which if you follow our TikToks, you know we are going to tell you to drain that down to $1,000, and we're going to tell you to put any extra savings above the $1,000 onto your debt, just consumer debt, and let's knock that out along with your income. You have the 8 credit cards that have a zero balance. If you really do rock with what we're saying, let's go ahead and cut those up, because it's just temptation in your pocket waiting to happen.
2: And you're spending more with them, just so you know, versus if it was a debit card.
0: Yeah, well, I always like pay off my balances, and like I built up my miles and my points.
1: But look what you have to show for it. You don't have anything to show for it, Matthew. You've only got a bunch of debt. And you were looking over here trying to do a crazy down payment assistant program that was going to put you in a worse way. So I would argue that what you're doing right now isn't giving you much to show for it. Because right now, if we were putting positive money habits as tally marks, positive and negative, I don't see any that are in the positive just yet.
2: Besides the $5,000 that you saved.
1: Yeah, you got
2: the
1: $5,000. That's
2: good. We applaud you for that, for sure. But everything else, it's just, it feels a little,
1: I know you're playing the game.
2: It's like a little sloppy. I think if you tightened it up and you said, you know what, I'm only spending a certain amount on food every month. I'm only doing this, this, and this. I'm just using my money. I'm going to spend my money in the present, meaning I'm not going to get a bill at the end of the month. And you are like really militant, Matthew, and you maybe even work extra hours. I think you can get this cleaned up. And you may even consider selling your car. I mean, I don't know how much it's worth, but that's something to look into too if you want. So there's some levers to pull here that I think will help you get ahead, but continuing to play the debt game and going deeper in debt with this assistance program before you even have, you know, an emergency fund saved would not be wise. So no, I would hold off on being a homeowner and start working your way out of this debt first and foremost. But you can do it, Matthew. I mean, honestly, this is so many people start at this point, and they make such progress so fast.
1: Yeah, and you know, again, 20 years old, I think there's a lot of pressure out there. You feel like you're competing with whatever you see on social media. You feel like you're competing with what you feel like, you know, you should have by now. Some of us are competing mm-hmm. with what our parents have. And we're trying to create that life that we just came out of. You know, they've got the homes and the cars and they're taking the vacations.
2: Mm-hmm.
1: And so I would just tell you, Matthew, that you are in exactly where you need to be. You've got your first job. It sounds like you're making a good amount of money. But now let's lock in on the right habits that are actually going to build a good foundation to where you can build lasting wealth. And it really does start with taking your money, to Rachel's point, and deciding what you're going to do with it. If you make the right choices with your own income, you will not have to borrow a dime from anyone until it, you know, when you come time to buy a house, that's fine if you want to do a small mortgage there. But do you see what I'm saying?
2: Yeah. Yes. It's powerful. All right. We got Angela from Facebook. She said, what are your thoughts on making micro payments to pay down debt? At the end of every pay cycle, I may have $20 to $30 left in my budget. Should I go ahead and throw that at my smallest debt to lower the balance or throw a little bit at each one?
1: So I liken this to on a Saturday morning, if you've ever had like a huge list of chores.
2: Yes.
1: And you're like, all right, I'm going to do a little bit of the gardening, but I'm not going to finish it. I'm going to kind of do the dishes, but not finish it. I'm kind of going to put a load of laundry in, but not finish it. I'm going to vacuum half of the room, but not finish. Like you will have spent the whole day toiling and not have one single thing to show for
2: completed.
1: It. Completed.
2: Nothing yes. completed.
1: But
2: yes.
1: How great would it feel to just vacuum and then check that off your list to finish the dishes, check it off your list. It's the same thing with debt. Finish one. Focus on the smallest debt. And that goes for anybody listening. Whatever your smallest debt is, you might have 10 debts. I challenge you, focus on the one debt. Make minimum payments on everything, but focus all your extra margin to the smallest debt. I promise you, you will pay it off quickly and you will feel so much better being able to check that one thing off your list, and you'll be motivated to tackle the next thing.

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0: if you're wondering why we keep mentioning the baby steps, it's because they are really the foundation on everything that we teach. So if you are new here, start there. We can have a link down below to walk you through what those are. But the seven baby steps really is your guide to what to do with your money, from feeling possibly out of control, feeling like you're paycheck to paycheck, you have nothing to show for it, not a lot in savings, to all the way to baby step seven, which is everything's paid off, including your house. You're doing retirement, kids, college fund is funded, you got money in the bank, and you just are feeling great. So it gets you there. It takes some years, takes some time. It's definitely we always say it's a crock pot, not a microwave around here, but man, the journey, it's worth it.
1: Okay, so let's do a quick teaching on this, because I think it's worth it. So seven baby steps, let's just go through them real quick, because we started with the last caller. Baby step one, you get the $1,000 saved. 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Baby step three, you're saving 3 to 6 months of expenses. Baby step four, you're investing 15% of your gross. Baby step five, you're putting aside amount of your choice to a 529 or college plan for your kids. Baby step six, you're putting aside extra money to pay your house down. Again, up to you how much you want to do that. Baby step seven, you live and give like no one else. And by the way, if you're thinking of buying a house, that's back in baby step three. We call it 3B. You can save for a down payment. But I said all that because I want to say sometimes people are like, Jade, Rachel, baby steps in today's economy, that really feels like giant leaps, mm-hmm. to pay off your debt, to save for a down payment. And so I just wanted to take this moment to think about a question that I get a lot of times on social media, which is, where can I start before that? Like, is there anything that I can kind of do to kind of like ease my way into these steps? And I thought that, like, that's a very fair question.
0: Yes, yes.
1: And the first thing is, and this is so important, and a lot of people glaze over it, but you really can't do the baby steps unless you have a budget. That's thing one. So many people will kind of try to ramp into the things, mm-hmm. we teach, Rachel, but they don't have a budget yet.
0: Yep.
1: So if you're haven't done that, that's precursor. Like, let's do that first. And then the second one is something that I think in many ways is very easy to do, but it costs people a lot mentally. And that is, the very first step that you can make for yourself is simply to say, I'm not going to borrow anymore. And if you're sitting there watching this and you're like, gosh, this feels overwhelming, can you just start there? Can you start with saying, the credit cards in my wallet, I'm not going to scan them anymore. I'm not going to look to debt. I'm not going to drain my 401k. And put that into practice month after month. And when you feel like, oh gosh, I feel like I'm actually able to use my own income.
0: Yes.
1: Now let's start with baby step one. And I think that that's a very reasonable place for anybody in today's economy, no matter what you're facing. It's a good place to start.
0: It's great. All right, let's go to Sophie in Providence, Rhode Island. Hi, Sophie. Welcome to the show.
2: Hi, thank you. How are you guys doing?
0: We're doing great. How can we help?
2: I came here looking for some advice. I'll tell you a little bit about myself. I'm 25. I'm a construction project manager. I make six figures. I have about $220,000 fully invested. I have no debt. I own my car. I live really, really cheaply.
0: Well done, Sophie.
2: I feel like, thank you. Thank you. My parents taught me well. They're huge fans, and they made it very clear this is how we live.
0: Sophie's 25, making six figures. Like, this is how we live. We do. Hey, it's worked. It's worked. It's pretty amazing.
2: They didn't give me an option. They said, this is what we do. They sent me to college, and they said, like, go do well for yourself.
0: Oh,
2: I love it.
0: That's great, that. Sophie. Awesome.
2: So, yeah, things are pretty great personally, except for one thing. I've been on and off with a guy for over 3 years now, and I think
0: dude.
2: He hates money.
0: It's always the guy.
1: You think
0: know?
1: He does what?
2: I think he hates money. A combination of being afraid of it and hating it.
0: What do you mean by hate it?
2: He doesn't have a career. Like, he
1: so he hates working.
2: Want it. He hates working. He thinks rich people are evil.
1: And he's your boyfriend?
0: Do you find him really attractive?
2: Well, so we're both very outdoorsy. We do a lot of like skiing, mountain biking. We have a great time together. But then once reality sets in about once a week, when I sit him down and say, like, what are you doing? It's not so good.
0: So he's just mountain biking during the day.
1: He's just flexing those muscles.
0: How old is he?
2: So he's 29.
0: Oh,
2: we've known each other for over 3 years.
0: Man.
2: He bounced around at different jobs, mostly part-time, and then
1: And
2: I
1: you
2: told
1: think
2: him
1: you can
2: day,
1: change him? Because that's what this is boiling down to, right? You think that if you have enough conversations with him after 3 years, you can change him into being more like you?
2: Not even more like, maybe more like me. I don't know. I always ask him, like, do you want a future? And he's like, well, we don't know what we're doing in the future, so we don't need to say
1: yeah,
2: for
1: he,
2: it.
1: Yeah, he's told you, Sophie. He's
2: yeah,
1: told you.
2: I guess.
1: If he hadn't, yeah, told, if he hadn't told you in 3 years, you're not listening.
0: Sophie, it's very interesting because to me, I'm like, man, I bet he's like a really fun friend, but to have a life partner like that, with the numbers you gave us and how solid you are, I'm kind of shocked he's still around.
2: I mean, I think that he's hoping that we stay together and then I can kind of.
1: What are you hoping?
0: He's got a girlfriend making six figures. I mean,
1: heck yeah, you're a catch.
2: I don't know. I'm just. Thank you. I hope that one day he just wakes up. But
1: how many years? Okay, let's play this game because you're 25. You ain't getting any younger, and you've been in this for 3 years with this guy. We have to set boundaries and respect your time and his time. So let's just say, in your perfect world or in a fair world, how much time do you think that you would give this to either see some sort of forward movement or not? Is it a 6 month? Like in 6 months, if he's still talking the same talk and walking the same walk, I gotta walk. Or is it, I'm accepting him for who he is and I'm just moving past this and that's that on that, or I'm letting the relationship go?
2: I'm tempted to accept him for who he is, but a year ago when he didn't have a job, I gave him 6 months to get one, and then he got one, but he hasn't saved a penny.
1: But don't you feel like you're mothering him? If you don't get a job, if you don't get up, if you don't do your laundry.
0: Yeah, Sophie, here's the harsh reality. It is. I bet he's not a bad guy. I think he's lazy and he's a little bit in the clouds with all of his theories about life that's not reality. But what the biggest problem is, your value systems do not line up, Sophie. You're going to be, if you go forward with this, what marriage is going to look like in 5 years is you're going to probably be the breadwinner. He's going to probably have a level of resentment at any level of, because you're at probably the top 1%. If you have $220,000 invested, you are the rich person he's talking about from a numbers perspective when you look at the average
2: Maybe
0: around the country.
2: Maybe he thinks I'm evil.
0: Maybe he's what?
2: Maybe he thinks I'm the evil one.
0: Yep. I don't know.
1: If you're not today, you will be.
0: And Sophie, your entire relationship will be an uphill battle. And it's not because, I'm not honing in on just specifically the money piece. It's the way at which you view the world is very different than him. In the grown up things of life. Okay. Yes, y'all can enjoy the outdoors and like mountain bike together. But when you're actually looking at life and you look at Sophie at 35, 40 years old, like where Jade and I are sitting with kids and a life, I am telling you, you want a partner who's running beside you, supporting you, encouraging you. You're doing the same to them. There's a level of safety, a level of unity. We are running this race together. Our household is built on a set of values that we agree upon and that we are running this race locked arm, hand in hand, and taking on life together. This guy sounds like you're going to wake up every day and have to remind him where his toothbrush is.
1: Yeah.
2: That's pretty much how it is.
0: Sophie, girl, fly to Nashville. Come hang out with me and Jay.
1: Please.
0: And you got to take a break, girl.
1: We'll take you for a margarita.
0: You got to be done, girl. There's other great guys right now.
2: This is what I thought you'd say.
1: Because
0: what do your parents say? Yeah. Not that they get a vote, but what do they say?
2: He left. He wasn't around for a while, and they were pretty happy. And they were like, "Nice kid, but when's he gonna wake up?" And then he came back around, and they were like, "Oh no."
0: Yep, I would say follow some wisdom.
1: You know
0: from people.
1: To do.
0: And again, still be friends. I mean, poor guy. Still, you can be kind to him, but is he gonna be a lifelong partner for you, Sophie? He's not my pick for my daughter. That's for sure.
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5: From ABC News, I'm Wayne Cabot. President Trump says five people under arrest in the UK in a possible plot against an airbase that the U.S. uses to attack Iran intended to cause a lot of damage. ABC's Lama Hassan in London.
6: Images obtained by British news outlets appear to show shirtless suspects handcuffed sitting in the road. Bomb disposal robots examining the vans. Police enforcing a 400-yard cordon and evacuating 85 households as a precaution.
5: The Kilauea volcano is rumbling and could erupt into hurricane-force winds now battering Hawaii. County Mayor Kimo Alameda worries about toxic ash.
7: It could shoot as high as 1,000 feet, right? So, and then if there's wind, then that wind pushes that tephra all over to the surrounding communities.
5: Pope Leo leading evening prayers at Lourdes, the Catholic shrine in France.
8: Nous sommes rassemblés ce soir pour répondre
5: after meeting with survivors of clergy sex abuse, really listening to them, they say afterwards, among them a man who lost his faith 60 years ago and hadn't been to Mass until Sunday. Leo telling them that more needs to be done to address the shameful scandal. On his third day in France, Leo again waded into the end-of-life debate. France now allows adults with incurable illnesses to receive lethal medication. The Pope called medically assisted death false compassion. A former pastor accused of murdering his wife is back in court in the morning in Ohio. Caleb Flynn's mistress took the stand Friday and read thousands of texts he sent her. His lawyer admits he was not faithful, but that doesn't make him a killer, he says. Flynn, a one-time American Idol contestant. Taylor Swift becomes the most awarded artist in VMA history, dedicating her prize to Dolly Parton. The Seattle Mariners began their season with World Series hopes, making it to Game 7 in the ALCS last year. Now they fired their manager. This is ABC News.
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5: A 7-year-old Marvel movie tops the box office this weekend as superhero fans look forward to the next installment in the franchise.
11: Tony. This is a second chance.
12: Avengers Endgame Encore topped the weekend box office, drawing in $26 million. It's a re-release of the 2019 film with 8 minutes of added footage, and it all comes with just a few months to go before Avengers Doomsday, set for a December release.
13: There's an emergency here.
12: Second place went to Resident Evil, which made $23 million.
14: This region here is the heart of the beast.
12: And rounding out the top three was the Brad Pitt film Heart of the Beast with $20 million. Mike Dubosky, ABC News.
5: CNN was allowed back in the White House media pool on Sunday, but on ABC's This Week, Attorney General Todd Blanche said that they were not denied access. He said access is a privilege, not a right. He cites national security.
15: The unfortunate and sad thing here is that after years and years and years of one-sided media coverage of the president from certain outlets, the president finally said it's not fair to the American people that this is happening and did something about it. There's still obviously litigation going on.
5: China's gift to the United States has arrived now in Atlanta via FedEx. Two giant pandas bound for American zoos. 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

0: Welcome back to The Ramsey Show in the Fairwinds Credit Union Studio. I am Rachel Cruz here with Jade Warshaw, and we are answering your questions. We have Alicia on the line, and she is in Buffalo, New York. Hi, welcome to the show.
1: Hi, thanks for having me. So my question is, I'm 30. After taxes, I make $72,000, and I am just completed baby step number one, so I'm starting to pay off my debts. And I did my snowball a couple days ago, and one of the collections on my debt has went to court recently and still being, like, gone through the process before they serve me. And I'm just wondering if that's my highest collection, like, it's, like, my last one of my snowball. Should I reprioritize and move that up so I can just clear that issue out of the way, or just wait for it to, like, roll through the motions and just see what court does?
2: How much is it?
1: $3,693.
0: Oh. Do you have any money? Like, do you have $1,000 saved?
1: That's in my baby fund, yeah.
0: Yeah, in your baby step one. Okay, okay. Because I'm wondering, since it's all the way in collections and they're, you know, at the point of suing you, if you can settle with them, but you would need some money to put up front to say, hey, I have this amount. I'm wondering how quick... go ahead.
1: I make my minimum monthly that, like, do, like, you know, that's on my my debts now, I make around $1,800 a month on those, and then my monthly bills that I pay is $2,500. So collectively, like, I have to pay out $5,300, but I make about $6,000 a month.
0: Okay.
1: So, like, I could save up that extra $700 and, like, move that to the very top, but I feel like I need 50% to offer them, and I just don't know if I should just, like, I could pay off 8 accounts within that $2,100 of my between pay laters and my small collections and my small credit cards that I just closed.
0: Yep.
1: But I'm like in the I'm in between a rock and a hard place.
2: So can't cover the minimum. You wouldn't have the money to cover the minimums while you stack up, because I don't think you need to save 50%. I think if you get to a quarter of this, they might take it, like 25 cents on the dollar.
1: So that would be, that calculation would be,
2: if it's $3,000, like, let's look for $700 to $900.
1: Yeah. So that's 6 weeks of just not paying my, that's not, it's just 6 weeks of not doing the snowball.
2: Well, you're doing
1: the minimum to cover to begin with.
2: It's not that you're not doing the snowball, because you can pay the minimum. So you can pay the minimums on everything. We're just expediting this because they're suing you. And so let's make sure, if it hasn't happened yet, let's try to go to the table one more time and say, before this makes it to court, can we just settle? This is all the money I have, and consider it you just tying up a loose end.
0: Yeah, you're still doing, because you're still paying off debt. So you're technically
2: going in the right direction.
0: Yeah, you're just kind of reordering it because of your situation. We would say the same is true if you had an IRS debt. We'd say move that to the front, even if you're like, oh my gosh, but by the time I pay off half of that, I could have 4 other debts paid up, right? It's just you're reordering it because of what is happening and because it's stuck in collections. But you sound motivated.
2: Yes.
1: I do. I live with my boyfriend, and he's very fortunate that he makes very good money for what he does, and he pays utilities and rent. Like, he pays the majority of the mortgage, and he pays utilities and food costs. So I looked at I pulled up credit reports a few weeks ago, and it made me sick. Like, I don't understand how I just turned 30 this month. And I'm like, I don't understand how I'm 30 with 3 degrees and consumer debt with my car. I owe $41,000.
2: Yeah.
0: Oh, wow.
2: Tell us about your car.
1: It's an 18 Subaru Impreza. A few years ago, my old car, which is almost paid off, got totaled. And I was not in a credit situation to get a good interest like I had on my previous car. So my car currently is sitting at 18% interest.
2: Ooh.
1: And and it's about $500 a month. And like once I know, like, I.
2: And what do you owe on
0: it? $41,000.
1: $41,000 is collective, all consumer.
2: Oh, okay.
0: Oh, I'm sorry.
2: What's the car?
1: I owe 17.
0: Oh, okay. Okay, that's better. Okay. Good Lord. I was about to say, Alicia, put that car up for sale.
2: Yeah, what's it worth? What is it worth? I'm just curious.
1: About 9.
2: 9? private sale?
3: And yeah, private sale. Okay. Kelly Blue Book, yep. 9,000.
2: Okay.
3: And with my snowball, with my, what I make right now, and that's like, I have my main job. I'm a bookkeeper for a law firm. So if I do have to go to court for this case,
2: you know what you're doing.
3: My lawyers already like, we'll cover you. Don't worry about it. And then I do InstaCout on the side you know what? I'm completely able to do everything I need to do, pay my minimums, and get out of this debt in 15 months.
2: Good.
0: Yes, girl.
3: And that, so.
0: We love it. That's what we love to hear. Yes. Well, it's just the idea of you are finally sick and tired of it. And when she opened up that credit report, she's like, oh my gosh, what am I doing? And so she's rewiring everything that she had been doing and making great progress. So well done. All right, let's go to Sarah in Denver, Colorado. Hi, Sarah. Welcome to the show.
4: Hi, thank you for having me.
0: Yes, how can we help today?
4: So I was hoping that you guys could maybe settle a debate between me and my mom. I guess for a little bit of background, I'm 19 and I'm a sophomore in college. I'm currently taking my prerequisites and next fall I'll be attending nursing school. But for my freshman year of college, I wanted to go to an out-of-state university, and that was before I realized really how much I would be paying in student loan debt.
0: Mm-hmm.
4: So I ended up transferring back to a local college where I'm paying around $6,000 a year. But I still ended up racking up around $26,658 in student loan debt.
0: Okay.
4: And $22,000 of that is a Parent PLUS loan, and then the remaining $4,000 is my personal loan.
0: Okay.
4: So I guess my question would be, I feel like I should maybe defer from nursing school for a year and work full-time to pay off that debt, but my mom thinks that by the time I graduate nursing school, I should be making enough to just pay it off fully.
2: The $4,000 or the $22,000?
4: The $22,000.
2: Is it
4: and the $4,000?
2: Is it subsidized or is it unsubsidized?
4: It's unsubsidized.
2: Ew. Okay.
0: Are you able to cash flow college?
4: No, not necessarily. Not unless I, take the time off.
0: Will you be taking more loans out then to go to nursing school?
4: Mm-hmm, yeah.
0: Okay. So yeah, I would say pause, and I may tell you right now, depending on, and I'd want you to see how long you're in nursing school, and is it $6,000 a year as well?
4: Yeah, it should be.
0: Okay. I would make it a priority to get through that, because I am with your mom. If you get that degree, you're going to make great money, Sarah, and nursing is one of the best fields to work in, so it's fantastic. But I think I would maybe pause. And maybe not as much to pay off this debt, but to make $6,000 to put away enough to get through nursing school debt free. And then when you're out, maybe attacking that. I'm just thinking age, stage of life, because to get a good career going under your belt, I think is a great step. But I don't want you going deeper in debt. I would not encourage you at all to go to school if you don't have the money for it. So you need the money going forward. And if you can cash flow your way through school, once you're out of school, then look backwards and say, hey, let's knock out this debt.

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0: Podcast or YouTube. All right, let's go to Dallas, Texas. Dallas, Texas. We have Patrick on the line. Welcome.
4: Hey, everybody. Thanks for having me on. So my question is this. I am a small roofing company here in Dallas, and I have such an up and down income. One month I may bring in $8,000 to $12,000 and then not bring in anything for the next month or two. So my question is, how do I incorporate the baby steps with having such an up and down income? I can't count on anything month to month to month.
5: What causes it to fluctuate in such a high regard?
4: Well, our main busiest times for roofing are in the spring and in the fall. And so it's just a matter
5: winter
4: of
5: months.
4: Yeah. Just getting jobs in.
0: Mm-hmm. Okay. So,
4: and like I said, I'm one of the smaller guys here in the area, not, you know, great big giant. So I don't have a huge sales force out there generating leads for me either.
5: So when you, if you're between 8 to 12, what I would start with is what do I need? Like, what does it take my budget to operate? So let's pretend it's $4,000 or let's say $6,000. What I'd be doing is on the months that I make more than $6,000, I'd be putting a little extra aside in like a Peaks and Valleys account. So that if I have a month where I don't make any, I can pull, or I make less, I can pull from that and kind of keep myself floated. But I'm caveating that by saying, if you know that there is a time of year that we just don't do business, mm-hmm. I'd really be interested in finding what I can do to supplement those months. Because it never feels good to have a month where you make zero. And I would love for that to be your goal. Like, even if I have this Peaks and Valleys account, even if I haven't set it for 2 months,
0: what else can I be doing?
5: What else can I do?
4: Right. Well, the ultimate goal is to get, you know, an emergency fund of, you know, roughly $36,000 to $48,000 just sitting there to bide me over in the slow times. But like I said,
5: right,
4: it's
5: but
4: just
5: it's not
4: enough jobs in.
5: The thing is, though, I wouldn't want you to feel that way because this is not an emergency. This is something that you foresee
0: this is
5: coming.
0: A lifestyle.
5: Yes. You know what's happening. It's just part of your month to month. And we can plan for that. But if you're thinking about, I need 48, you know, or however much money there if for 3 months of $0, that's the part where Rachel and I are saying that we can fix that with work. We don't need to have 3 months of zero income coming in. Fair enough?
4: Right. Yes, ma'am.
0: So, yeah, having that fund over there is going to be very, very helpful. And then beyond that, just saying, okay, you know, if I need $6,000 to operate and I'm making $8,000, let's put some money in that Peaks and Valleys fund. Let's put some towards a true emergency fund, 3 to 6 months of expenses. Because do you have any consumer debt, Patrick?
4: Yes, ma'am. I've got about $30,000 in credit card debt. And unfortunately, that's kind of what I'm using to tide me over in these slower times.
0: Oh, gotcha. Okay. So, yeah. So more than ever, and it may be you overcommitting yourself with work and extra work just to get your head above water so that you can not only pay your bills for the winter months when you know that that's coming, but also to start working your way out of this debt. So for you on the slow months, because on the good months, if you're making 10 grand,
5: great.
0: Yeah, you're able to shuffle that around and use that. But when you're not making anything, something has to be coming in so that you don't go deeper in this credit card debt. So that'd be my first goal, get your head above water. And it's probably going to be mean working a second job on those slow months.
5: Yeah.
0: All right, let's go to Hannah in Atlanta, Georgia. Hi, Hannah. Welcome to the show.
6: Hi, how are you?
0: Hi, we're doing great. How can we help?
6: My husband and I just started taking FPU at our church, and we're currently in baby step 2. And we are debating on taking our money out of our CD that we have and paying off all of our debt. I think we should, and my husband doesn't. He thinks if we do that, it'll just be saving us and we won't learn any lessons, almost like he wants us to suffer a little bit. So I just wanted your opinion.
5: How much is in the CD?
6: A little over $52,000.
5: And that's more than enough to cover all of your debt?
6: It would pay all of it minus around $2,000.
5: And is he saying he wants you guys to feel the pain of paying off the debt? Is that what I'm hearing?
6: Yes, because we have been in debt before, and we've always kind of finagled our way out of it mm-hmm. easily. And so he thinks if we do it again, we won't learn any life lessons and our habits won't change, which I kind of agree with. But he's busting his butt at work to pay for all of our debt, and I don't know. I just kind of need a second opinion.
5: What's the nature of you guys' bad spending habits? Is it credit cards? Is it vacations? Like, what's the one or two things that you're like, man, it gets us every time? What is it?
6: Our credit cards.
0: And is it just lifestyle, going out to eat, shopping, stuff for the kids? Is it just life?
6: Yeah, mainly life. Our kids, they're in sports, and it's hard to say no to them. We don't eat out often.
5: Well, did you cut up the credit cards?
6: And a lot of ways we're frugal. We did. We cut every single one of them up.
0: Good. Well, honestly, there'll probably be some pain in just that having to say no. You know what I mean? Just having to say no to your having to work these new habits. So I would say I understand his logic, and we always do caution people to say if you had a lump sum from like a lawsuit come in or an inheritance, and there people are going to throw this amount of money and be debt free. We say to do it, so we never tell you not to. But we do caution people, okay, but this has not changed your behavior. So I really appreciate his perspective. Like, he's done. And he's like,
5: I want to change.
0: I want to change so bad. I want us to hate our lives for a season so we never go back. I appreciate that. But also, to get you guys to a place, the fastest place to start building wealth, and that is to use this money, stop making payments, stop paying interest, pay it off, get it paid off, and then... maybe there's still some sacrifice, Hannah, to get this 3 to 6 months of expenses saved. Baby step three, and you guys and him work his butt off towards that.
5: Hannah, how many months have you guys had that you set the budget and you stick to what's on the budget?
7: We just started to try to budget for real this time. We've tried in the past and failed.
5: Mm-hmm.
7: But he's at the point where we're sitting in church and we're watching these videos about the baby steps, and he's tearing up.
5: So no months.
7: But I'm trying.
0: Yes. Oh yeah. Yeah. Okay. No. We won't fault you for that. Yeah.
5: It helps me understand what he's feeling, which is he's basically saying we haven't proven any of our behavior even with 1 month's budget.
0: Mm-hmm.
5: And I think that he's afraid, to Rachel's point, what if we do this and we're right back where we started and now we're there without any savings?
7: Right.
0: Which is fair.
5: It's fair.
0: But what I would tell him, though, Jade, is I think you guys living on a pretty strict budget, Hannah, because you're going to need to do this baby step three soon if you pay most of this debt off. And you'll still be in gazelle mode, right? That intensity that we talk about in baby step two, there's still that in baby step three. So I would use the sacrifice, the I hate our life, we never want to come back here again feeling for baby step 3 through 6, right? Use it for that baby step. And then you guys on a budget is going to be a big life change in a good way. So he's going to feel some struggle there. He's going to feel some struggle with you guys putting up boundaries with the kids and you guys putting up your own boundaries with your own spending, having to say no. Like, all of that is part of the sacrifice. But him having to work all these extra hours to pay off debt that could be paid off today, I would say let's shift that to the emergency funds, because you guys will have some months of sacrifice to get that emergency fund built. So put your efforts there and be debt-free tonight if you can.

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0: ABC News, I'm Wayne Cabot. It was a tip that led to the arrests of five terror suspects in three vans heading toward a U.S.-UK airbase housing U.S. forces.
1: The arrest, just minutes away from the base, is home to several U.S. heavy B-1 and B-52 bombers used during their war with Iran. While it is unclear whether these men arrested have ties to the regime, in July, Iran's Islamic Revolutionary Guard said any U.K. base used to invade Iran is a legitimate target.
0: ABC's Lama Hassan in London. This nor'easter just won't quit, swirling out to Pittsburgh, Virginia, Montreal, the Jersey Shore, getting so much water that a shark was seen swimming up a driveway in Surf City. Dave Muscarella lives in North Wildwood.
2: It came up about 6-8 inches onto the house. We've been here 25 years. It was

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1: How did I lose weight? And I did. 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I love this stuff. 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
1: Alrighty, today's question comes from Felix in South Carolina. He says, why do you recommend working with a financial advisor to invest, which incurs a fee, over learning to invest on my own, which avoids the fee? I actually really love this question, and I think it just speaks to the individual. There's plenty of you out there who the only vehicle that you're using to invest in is through your 401k at work, and there's just a few options to choose from. And if you listen to us and you go, okay, I know there's the four types of funds that they suggest: growth, growth and income, aggressive growth, and international. I was able to identify one of each. I selected one, and the rates of return have been good. Cool, set it and forget it. Like, most of us don't need a financial investor if all you're doing is investing through your 401k, okay, which is fabulous. But then for folks who are like, oh gosh, I'm venturing out, I have a little bit more money to spend, I am now going into a Roth IRA and there's so much to choose from and I'm feeling a little intimidated, this is my first go round, and you do want somebody who's in your corner, then yes, a Smart Investor Pro is

0: for you. Maybe you're a person who you're like, hey, I maxed out my 401k. I've done some Roth IRAs and I just don't know where to go next. Or I'm thinking about retiring early. What does that look like? Just kind of getting into some more advanced topics. It is helpful to have somebody to help you navigate that. And if you feel like you've got it and you're looking at things and they feel like they're going well, then it's not for you today. But if you need the heart of a teacher and you want somebody to kind of help you along, then we've also got you covered there. So Felix, if you feel like you can select those four funds, if you're looking at them and they're averaging what we're saying on here, or you're checking the S&P 500 and you're seeing, okay, I'm at least meeting that index or doing a little better, that's fabulous. Keep doing what you're doing.
1: Yep. And I would say too, a great financial planner, you guys, looks at more than just your investments. They're looking at your entire financial picture down to taxes, yeah, estate planning, even a way, you know, through your giving, you know, certain funds that you can do to on interest that's made. So you don't have to pay taxes there. I mean, like they really can look at your whole picture and be the most efficient with your money. That's why I love ours, that, you know, we have ours that we meet with every January. And he still teaches me new things, things that change in the market, you know, whether there's regulatory or
0: That's a good word.
1: Yeah, just made that one up.
0: Regulatory
1: things,
0: is
1: yes, that
0: official
1: things. Yes, that, you know, that change in the market and the laws and the amounts,
0: yes,
1: and like and all of it. It's an ever changing industry, and so having someone that this is their life, and that a lot of them can find funds that beat the S&P 500. You know, some good mutual funds. It's just having someone in your corner. So I'm with Jade. If you're beyond just your 401k at work, find someone that's going to look at your whole picture, because they are so, so helpful. What am I trying to say?
0: Regulations, I think. With regulations
1: when
0: change?
1: When regulations change.
0: Tax regulations.
1: I don't know. Regulatory. Put it.
0: I was with
1: put
0: you.
1: Put it in the dictionary.
0: Just I was
1: put
0: with
1: my
0: you.
1: Face next to it. My gosh. I was with a content, some of our content team today, and one of them was laughing because she couldn't spell this word right. And she's like, the robots are going to get me first. And I told her, I was like, I feel that way too sometimes. They're going to see me and be like, take her out. She's done. All right, let's go to Timothy in Idaho. Hi, Timothy. Welcome to the show.
2: Hey, guys. How are you guys?
1: Hi, we're doing great. How can we help?
2: Hey, I could use your wisdom in how to start saving up for a caretaker for our son, and in particular with how we can do that in between baby steps 4, 5, and 6. My wife and I make a baseline of $110,000. And our oldest son has some mental disabilities. He's 7 years old right now, and he is most likely, when he turns 18 or 21, going to need a full-time caretaker. He will not be able to be on his own. What we're trying to figure out, and we talked with the SmartBester Pro, we're trying to set aside some money that will grow over time so that we can afford paying somebody to help our son as he becomes an adult, because our heart is that our son is able to have a little bit of his own independence and be his own person as best as he can. However, it feels kind of impossible with the numbers that the SmartVestor Pro gave us. Like he was saying that in order to reach critical mass, we would have to be setting aside $12,000 to $20,000 per year until he turns 21 in order for a caretaker to be able to make this happen.
0: Can you tell us the numbers of what it would cost to have somebody doing that type of care once he turns 18? Like, what's it a month? What's it a year?
2: Right now, like 80 to 100,000.
0: Mm-hmm. Okay.
1: Yeah, and I think the goal probably what the SmartVestor is thinking is this is probably going to be a lifelong fund for him. And so you're wanting to
2: use the
1: growth off of the principal. It's almost like a retirement, right? The way you look at retirement, I'm going to just live off of the growth and not touch the principal so that it stays there forever. And I can keep this going, right? So... the numbers he ran, $1,000 a month, probably is accurate. I don't know. But I see how that feels like a massive uphill battle. So what, and you may not have to do $1,000, a month right now. You know, maybe it looks like in 3 years where you guys are, you're able to put an extra $1,500 and kind of catch up to that full amount that you're shooting for when he's 21. But also, I wonder too, Timothy, if you're not quite there yet, if it's maybe a goal when he's 25. Because I think eventually having that fund is going to be really, really important. But I hear you where it feels like such a long timeline with a lot of money in order to get that.
0: Well, I'm also wondering, and I'm not an expert in special needs care, let me start by saying that, but when he turns 18, if not 21, won't he be eligible for some form of SSI, like some sort of supplemental money coming in every month from the government?
2: He probably will. Mm-hmm. The reason why we are hesitating with that is we don't know what that would hold as far as what the government is able to provide. Uh-huh. They can change their rules whenever they want. So what we are trying to do is just kind of use that as icing on the cake and become fully self-sufficient.
0: I would look into that a little further, because long-term planning, you are going to want this through a special needs trust so that what you do have set aside for him doesn't have the ability to be revoked because it's under his name and it's not protected in that way.
2: That's a good idea.
0: Do you see what I'm saying? So I would sit down with an attorney that can help you specifically with that and do the special needs trust so that you're deciding once he's 18, how is this money protected so that it doesn't take away from his ability to receive SSI in other ways. Does that make sense? Especially if you're thinking, hey, he's going to be out there on his own. The other idea that I had for you is obviously you guys are taking care of him now. Is there a way that you can prolong that longer so that you can continue to set aside money? And do you see what I'm saying? Can you kind of split the difference on that and say, well, maybe he'll live with us until he's 25 so that we can keep some of that money and keep stacking up this trust and these funds for him?
2: Yeah, we can. We can definitely do that. The challenge is that the it is kind of a lot of work, so yeah. I just want to be careful of my wife and
0: yes.
2: myself.
0: And maybe you hire some supplemental care, but you're still allowing for the margin for you to continue to set aside, because you're right, you do have to look long term for that. And so I think as you get closer and if you sit down with somebody to help you plan it, they'll help you decide exactly what you need to do and how to play this out.

0: Hey guys, Dave Ramsey here. You've heard me talking in your ear for years on your drive to work, around the house, wherever you listen, but there's something different about actually getting together. So we created the Live Like No One Else Cruise. For 7 days, the Ramsey personalities and I are taking over an entire ship with 2,500 Ramsey people like you in the Western Caribbean. And we're not just showing up and doing speeches. We're on board vacationing with you all week. Live shows, debt-free celebrations, and even more. You've listened to us talk about living like no one else for years. Well, this is one place where we're actually going to get to do it together. And what makes this thing so much fun for me, it's one heck of a week. We set sail March 14th through the 21st, 2027. If you're on Baby Step 4 or beyond, I'd love to have you there. 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

0: Next, we have Angela in Toronto. Hi, Angela. Welcome to the show.
1: Hi, thanks for having me on. I'm on baby step 4, and I'm hoping to get some advice as to whether I should go put myself on a mortgage with my boyfriend of 5 years.
0: Okay, so you guys are looking to buy a house.
1: He's actually already purchased one, okay. And it's more of a retirement property. He retires next year, but I still have 5 years to retire.
0: Okay. And you want to put your name on the mortgage with him?
1: I was thinking about it, and I'm not so sure, just given our spending habits and situational factors.
2: What would be the purpose of putting you on the mortgage? What's there to gain for you?
1: I would eventually be moving in there when I retire, but that wouldn't be for a few years.
2: Right, but where
1: really
2: you live
1: right now.
2: So let's just pretend, what if you just, if you're like, yeah, I'm going to move in there, what if you just paid your portion of rent? Why would you feel like you have to be on the mortgage? Did you put money down with him?
1: I did not. I have a feeling that he doesn't qualify for the mortgage without me.
0: But I thought you said he already got it.
1: He's saying he's got a, he's selling his house and he's bought this property, and it's a mortgage of an additional $550,000, and he's given the bank my numbers as well.
2: Oh. So wait a second. Isn't it weird that he's buying a property without you? Like, he's picking it, he's choosing it, it's his retirement, but now you have to, he's putting your numbers with it. Are you getting a say in this thing?
1: Yeah, and so that's part of the reason I have called, because my spidey senses are saying something is off here.
0: Me too.
1: We have been together 5 years, and we did have goals of retiring and purchasing a property, and he's retiring next year, so he's decided that he found the perfect property, and we had looked at some, and it was all, you know, he did this all so fast, and all of a sudden there's...
0: Yeah, there's a lot wrong with the situation, Angela. One is, you never buy a home with someone you're not married to. You have no legal protection. Your name is going to be on this loan with someone that you, again, legally are not married to. It ends up being a mess, okay? If something were to happen.
2: Yeah, what if he doesn't pay?
0: It's a mess, okay? So do not buy a home with someone you're not married to. That's to you and to every person listening right now. Do not buy a home with someone you are not married to. Number two, Angela, he can't afford this home. A bank will not give him this loan without you, which means the bank who gives loans for a living, this is what they do. They want everybody in debt because they make so much money. They want to give debt out. Even the bank is saying, oh, if the debt maker is saying, I don't want to give this debt, we need someone else, that means they don't trust that he's going to pay it, that he has the ability to pay it, okay?
2: And think about that just for a split second, Angela. If you go on this mortgage with him and month one he doesn't pay, and month two he doesn't pay, and month three he doesn't pay, you're on the hook for that.
1: Right. Right. And I already have my own home.
0: Yeah, you don't need a small mortgage. Exactly. You do not need a second home. If he would like to go retire, he needs to buy a home that he can afford. He can afford the payment. And so he needs to do that in, you know, in an individual sense without you. And then however your living arrangements are, they are what they are. But there is something about tying your financial life to someone that is so scary. And I mean, how old are you?
1: I'm 54, so I've worked really hard my whole life.
0: So, Angela, you're toward the end. You're about to finish. You see the finish line. And what this is going to do is, this is going to take you off course, and you're going to be stuck in the woods trying to find your way out when you were on the path. You know what I mean? You saw the finish line, and you deviated from it. Don't do it. This is a big $500,000
2: deal. It's a big deal.
0: It's a big deal.
2: And, Angela, you're 54 years old. You know it.
0: Trust
2: you
0: your gut.
2: You know when something doesn't feel right. and this is it. Yeah. You're like, man, you're calling us, which is a really good indicator that this doesn't sit right with you. And it doesn't sit right with me either. I agree with Rachel 100%. I would tell him, I'd sit down on you guys' next date, and I'd say, you know what, I've been thinking this over, and I want you to have the retirement home that you want, but you want to know what, it's something you've worked for. We're not married, and I think you should do it, but I'm not going to put my name on it, and we can, you know, in the next few years, if we start to think about maybe me moving in with you, I would just like to pay a rent or something like that. We'll figure that out, but my name doesn't need to be on the deed.
0: Yeah, how much does he...
2: See how that goes.
0: Yes, that's a great point. See what his reaction is. Do you know what he has in retirement?
1: He has a government pension, but he doesn't have any other savings.
0: Okay.
1: So I know he would bring home around $4,500 a month.
0: Okay.
1: But with, you know, to take on a $575,000 mortgage, $600,000.
0: Nope, can't afford it.
1: With all the additional things he wants to do, I just, yeah.
0: Yeah, he doesn't have the money for it.
1: I can, and I think it might be me being... Mm-hmm.
0: Exactly. How much do you have in retirement?
1: I also have a government pension, and I've saved about $200,000. And so when I retire at 59, mm-hmm. I will be bringing home $62,000 from my pension a year.
0: Good for you. Okay.
1: And then I have the equity in my home, and I have a couple $100,000 in savings and investments.
0: Yeah, because that'll probably all be close to around $400,000 by the time it's all said and done.
2: Mm-hmm.
1: I know that this is a life changing decision, and I've worked so hard. I just thought, am I crazy? Because when I speak to him, he makes it sound like it's going to be so easy and wonderful. And
0: I don't want to believe that he's being malicious. Sure. I don't want to put anything like that. I just don't think he's being smart about it.
2: It's just not smart.
0: It's just not wise for either end, right? Like, he can't afford it himself. You don't need to be dragged into it. And so, I don't think it's that he's a bad guy. I just don't think he's great with money.
2: Yeah.
0: You know?
2: It's going to put a stressor on your relationship. If you do this, it's just going to, and there's no point of doing it. I go back to the original question I asked, which is, what's the benefit? There isn't one. The only benefit is for him getting his loan approved, but that's not what you're his girlfriend for, right? Mm-hmm. That's not the reason that you're in a relationship, to help you get your loans approved.
1: Yeah.
2: You know, and it just boils down to that.
1: I appreciate it, and I respect the show so much that I will take this advice.
0: Oh, I'm so glad, Angela. And honestly, I think you will be better for it. And the beautiful thing is, y'all may look up in 3 to 4 years and get married and say, hey, let's go retire somewhere together live your lives together, right?
2: Love that.
0: I mean, that would be the hope. But I think that is what's so hard, is it's become so normalized to combine things even when you're not married, and to the point that you've worked your whole life and you're later on, you know, down the road in a relationship. And so the same is true when you're 20 or when you're 60, but the same mess can occur on a legal sense, that when you own property together, it can get so tangled. And any co-signing, this is even with cars. We get this call all the time that, well, I co-signed for my ex-girlfriend, and now she's dating some other guy in another state and won't pay the car, so now I'm stuck. I mean, it's just, it can stay with you, and it always ends up more harm than good.
2: Yeah, I agree. This guy, he's probably not a bad guy. It's just sometimes when you want what you want, you get a little desperate.
0: Yeah.
2: You start to take desperate measures, and in this case, you unfortunately start taking advantage of a relationship in order to get it.
0: Yes.
2: And I think that's the tough part, is like, don't do it. It's not that serious.
0: Nope, not at all. But trust your gut too, Angela. I think that's another good lesson for everyone, right? If you're in the financial decision making process and you're like, this just doesn't sit right, that is that lack of peace. Listen to that, because we are trying to solve for peace, as Dr. John Deloney says.
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6: From ABC News, I'm Wayne Cabot. Iran is suspected in a possible terror plot involving five men caught Sunday in the United Kingdom, driving toward a Royal Air Force base that houses U.S. bombers.
7: President Trump praising the arrests, saying they thwarted a big attack.
8: We had them under investigation. They were looking to do big damage.
7: The airbase now on lockdown. The threat level raised to Delta, the highest alert level.
6: ABC's Lama Hassan in London. President Trump claims that more oil is flowing now through the Strait of Hormuz than before the war, and that better days are ahead. ABC Stephen Portnoy.
9: Nationwide, Gas Buddy says Americans are paying an average $4.45, about $1.50 more than at the start of the Iran war. President Trump again arguing prices will soon fall.
8: Oil will come dropping down as soon as Iran gives up, as soon as the war is over, which will be soon.
9: But Trump this weekend rejecting a deal offered by Iran to reopen the Strait of Hormuz if the U.S. again signs on to the terms of this summer's short-lived ceasefire.
6: Like a tourist who doesn't want to leave, a slow, sprawling nor'easter continues to soak the Jersey Shore. Governor Mikey Sherrill.
10: Dozens of people have evacuated from their homes due to flooding, and dozens more were rescued from cars and flooded roadways.
6: Also soaked Hawaii from another hurricane, Nolo, in Hilo, ABC's Jacqueline Lee.
11: National Guard troops already rescuing some residents. And while the Big Island avoided a direct hit, Nolo churned off the coast for 36 hours. And the threat from that much rain remains, especially after Hurricane Lala destroyed parts of the island just 6 weeks ago.
6: Taylor Swift got a director award at the VMAs, making her the most awarded, breaking her tie with Beyonce. This weekend's release of Avengers Endgame put it at number one at the box office, 7 years after becoming the second highest grossing film ever. You're listening to ABC News.
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6: There is an inherent dignity that no law or algorithm can eliminate. The Pope talking about the sick, visiting them at a care center, saying prayers at Our Lady of Lourdes on his third day in France. Leo demonstrated his comfort with the language.
14: Jamais pareil rayonnement de paix, de sérénité et de joie.
6: Leo also meeting with survivors of clergy sex abuse, one saying afterwards, "We felt this was a pope who was authentically listening." Former pastor Caleb Flynn, an American Idol contestant, is due back in court in the morning in his murder trial in Ohio. He denies killing his wife, but prosecutors had his mistress read texts he sent her. Here's ABC News legal contributor Brian Buckmeyer.
15: The mistress isn't going to be a witness that tells the jury whether or not Caleb Flynn, in fact, did kill his wife and covered it up. But she's a big part of the motivation for why he did that. Reading thousands of text messages talking about wanting to kill his wife and the frustration and anger that he shared with his mistress about what his intent or what he wanted to do with his life, namely killing his wife and moving along with her.
6: Before it became the White House briefing room in the 70s, the space was the White House pool, and President Trump is now appearing to call for the pool to be restored. It was Nixon who drained it. Wayne Cabot, ABC News.
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0: now, it's Red Eye Radio. Gary McNamara and Eric Harley talk about everything from politics to social issues and news of the day. Whether you're up late or you're just starting your day, welcome to the show from the Relief Factor Studios. This is Red Eye Radio.
1: All across America, we are Red Eye Radio. He is Eric Harley, and I'm Gary McNamara. Hey, I saw the story where Bill Gates said AI has the potential to kill a billion people. And I'm like, well, that's not the problem. We'll discuss that, by the way, a little bit later on.
2: Yeah.
1: This is it right here. When I saw this story, Walmart vows not to use customer data for personalized pricing. We won't do it. They assured customers they will not use personal data and then take that personal data with AI to personalize prices that are different for each and every consumer.
2: Oh my God.
3: Okay. First of all, they may not change prices, but they're already using your personal data if you have an account with Walmart and you have, like, I have Walmart Plus, and they'll tell you, okay, here are the things, basically, your items. It says my items. You can click on my items and it will show you everything you buy, usually on a regular basis, or something you just bought, whether it's in store or online.
1: Oh yeah, Target has
3: that. So they're using personal data.
1: Yeah.
3: You know, and Amazon does the same thing. Now, it is different. People think about it and go, well, wait a minute, you know, Charlie's getting a different price than I'm getting. You know, but there are other companies, I don't know about Walmart, but there are other companies that are already doing that, where they'll give you a flash, they'll send you a deal. It's like sending you a coupon, basically. And through the app, they'll send you a notification. Hey, flash deal on this thing you were looking at the other day, or something you bought in the past. And it's good for today only, or the next 2 hours only, or whatever it might be. They're already doing that, where we'll give you this coupon, but we're not offering the coupon to everybody. It may not be the same pricing for everybody. That's going to happen. They may not do it now, but if Walmart is going to compete with other e-commerce companies, and of course that's their number one goal, that's their game now, I don't see how they get around it eventually. I don't know how long they hold off.
1: I just love it. In a letter published Friday, the Walmart president and CEO John Furner reaffirmed the retail giant's longstanding everyday low price strategy, saying the company prices the product, not the person. I've heard concerns about companies using that information and technology to charge you more. I want to tell you where we stand. We price the product, not the person. Mm-hmm. He says prices may fluctuate when the cost of goods or transportation changes. Well, we know that already.
3: Sure.
1: Trust Walmart will not use customers' income, shopping history, urgency, or other personal information to set prices. Look, Walmart is not a car dealership.
3: Right, exactly. MSRP. And why is every month truck month? It's truck month at Walmart. But it's, you know, the thing is,
1: you know what, when I see those ads that say, the ads that go, you can save, you buy this weekend, you'll save $19,000 on this truck.
3: Yeah. Why didn't you price it down there to begin with?
1: Well, my first question is always, if the reduction you're trying to tell me is $19,000, how much is a damn truck?
3: Yeah. if you're saving $19,000.
1: Oh. If I'm saving $19,000.
3: You can easily spend $75,000 on a pickup truck. It's crazy. It's insane.
1: That always gets to me. I'm like, no. That's all I wish to pay for a vehicle is $19,000.
3: No, I mean, you know, here's the thing is that I think this income pricing thing it has a lot of people concerned. I don't think any smart retailer would ever do that, because the moment that gets out, and it would get out, you know, there is, because I don't know of any e-retailer doing it right now, or any retailer doing it right now. There may be some out there that I'm not aware of. I'm just saying I don't know of any. The moment an insider in that organization, in that company, gets that out to the media, it's over. Because people don't want to be treated that way. Because here's what they'll say. Well, wait a minute. I'm now making $90,000 a year, because I work three jobs. My income last year was, you know, $20,000, $30,000 more than my neighbors or whatever. But I'm making that much because I'm working three jobs.
1: Yeah.
3: And so, you know, the moment, it doesn't matter because this trying to, this idea of pricing based on income levels and that the rich should pay more, you know, I mean, they're paying more because they buy more expensive stuff.
1: Means testing pricing is only for the government monopoly.
3: Yes. Right. Like school lunches.
1: Or Social Security very soon.
3: Yes, exactly. Which is going to happen. Yeah. No, I mean, it's, you know, I see Walmart trying to get ahead of something that I don't think will ever be a broad thing, because the moment it gets out, if you're not competitive on pricing, and that includes, hey, this person often buys this and will offer, because there's companies like Ibotta who have an e-coupon company that have, in fact, integrated their business model into pretty much every retailer, right? And so those retailers are able, and they're manufacturers coupons. That's all they are. And then they just offer it through, whether you're buying it in store or buying it online, and they offer it through that, you know, through that way. So if you're not being as competitive as you can be, which might include, hey, this guy buys a lot of this, let's offer him this, if he hit this coupon or this special for the next 2 hours or whatever, that may happen. In fact, is happening right now. That happens sometimes with these restaurant delivery companies, with these food delivery companies. They'll say, okay, here are these specials that are going on right now, and here's a special just for, they always say, just for you. And it's basically their repeat customer. And you reward repeat customers, and that's been happening for quite some time. Going all the way back before e-commerce. But any company in their right mind that tries to price things higher for higher income is going to run into a loser all day. And the moment that gets out, that rumor will always be that it's still in place. That's the problem. People won't be able to tell if it's actually gone, if they ever do it, and an insider comes out and says, hey, they're doing this. Then in the back of people's minds, they'll think, a lot of people will believe, well, they're still doing it. They said they stopped, but they're probably still doing it.
1: Yeah, and that's, you know, it's like AI.
3: Yeah.
1: You know, and we'll get to the whole Bill Gates story, but I'm like, okay, he said it could kill a billion people. You know, AI, if not you, and I'm like, give me the specific scenario. I can't find a scenario. If you can't tell me a scenario, shut up, because you did the same thing about climate change.
3: Right.
1: And, you know, when I see stuff like that, but the rumor gets out. And that's the thing. We live in a social media conspiracy theory culture.
3: Right.
1: That's part of our culture today. So if you do it, Walmart getting ahead of this is probably a very, very smart thing to do. I got to tell you, though, the beautiful thing about technology, you know, so I traveled over the weekend, you know, to see Dad. And, you know, so I didn't get back till Saturday night, by the way. To the airlines again. I've said this, I don't know how many times on the air. Don't brag about arriving early at DFW.
3: And then sit on the tarmac for 5 minutes waiting at the gate?
1: 5 minutes? An hour on the tarmac waiting for your gate to open.
3: Oh, my
1: gosh. You land 30 minutes early, brag about, we've landed 30 minutes early.
3: Yeah.
1: And then it seems to be happening. My last two flights, you'll see it. Yeah. You'll see these planes. It's like Saturday night it happens. I don't know if it happens Sunday night, but you'll see, and I don't know whether it's just the buildup or whatever, or things start slowing down, or just so many of the airlines are late.
3: Mm-hmm.
1: But when we came up, when we came up, I looked and I could see these American Airlines planes sitting, and I went, gates aren't ready. We went over the bridge to the other side where our gate was in B, and you could see the planes.
3: You drove over to Love Field. Get out, everybody.
1: Right down 183.
3: Yeah, exactly.
1: Airport Freeway. Right. Yeah. 183 to Loop 12.
3: There you go.
1: And right over to Love Field. And it was amazing how those wings fit out under each and every bridge.
3: Yeah.
1: But we go to the other side. I'm like, there's like five planes. And then finally there was like eight planes all sitting there. I counted it. And, you know, sitting there, some for like 15, 20 minutes, all waiting for gates to open. But don't say, you know, and we've arrived at the airport early, 30 minutes early. Don't brag about it, because early means you get me to the gate and off the plane.
3: Right.
1: You know, it's not, don't brag about tarmac or runway to runway.
3: Right. Yeah.
1: Or tarmac to tarmac.
3: Right.
1: It's gate to gate.
3: Yes. Exactly.
1: But you know, the thing is, you know, as I've always said, you know, I'm not one of those, you know, you go on social media and the airlines are just eviscerated, you know. I can't believe it. I couldn't get in. They kept canceling my flight. Yeah, there's thunderstorms. They can't fly when you do that. And people seem to not understand that or don't want to understand it. But I fully understand that once you get in that tube, and like I said, you land early and they say 30 minutes, there's that anticipation. All right, I can be home by this time and everything else. And then you just sit there and they park for an hour and you can see they've changed gates already. Right. When you're in the air, they change gates a couple of times, and you're like, well, they change gates, and the gate after they change three times in an hour and a half, what gate I'm going to land at?
3: Mm.
1: You know, and then they brag, I land 30 minutes early, and then I'm sitting in this tube for an hour, wait, and then the jet fumes started getting to everybody.
3: Yeah.
1: They're like, the pilot's trying to, we know the smell is there, and, you know, actually, you know, little bit, tiny bit, I mean, 5% nausea. I just felt, oh, nauseated. I was like, oh, what's that? And I started thinking, wow, this is pretty bad. And then they got on and said, the pilots are trying to do something about it. Mm-hmm. You know, the jet. And so, but it's just, you're sitting in that little tube and you want to get out.
3: Mm-hmm.
1: And I think it's just a natural human instinct. You know, even though overall my, you know, the, even though both flights were late, and it has been a record this year for me for late flights.
3: Mm.
1: It's been, and I, you know, I'm not, you know, again, you're not sure what it is. You know, they, you know, they do the domino effect now of you know, for example, if your plane's coming in, can't tell you how many times my, probably 90% of the time when I see, I follow my flight coming in, the one that's supposed to be at my gate, and they switch it and put you on a later flight that may even be on time, but it's getting in, the, so it'll make your flight late.
3: Mm-hmm.
1: You know, they just do that rolling. They keep it. There's a, if there's somebody later than you, they put the plane there, and then they just keep rolling along.
3: Mm-hmm.
1: They didn't used to do that. To me, I saw the change after U.S. Air took them over.
3: Mm-hmm.
1: And, you know, and because American, if your plane was late, your plane was late way back then.
3: Mm-hmm.
1: And if you had, if it was canceled, it was canceled. Now they do that rolling,
3: mm-hmm.
1: you know, thing. But, it was just, but other than that, it was a great time. Dad, for some reason, found his cognitive abilities, came completely back for the 2 days that I was there. It was absolutely wonderful.
3: Good.
1: I posted a picture of my sister and I, you know, because we celebrated our birthdays, you know, with my dad.
3: Yeah, my happy belated birthday now, right?
1: Yeah, yeah, it was yesterday. So, yeah. My sister's was last week. Mine was this week. And dad was smiling, laughing.
3: Yeah,
1: to me, it was a miracle. And again, it just, I'll say this because it's something that I didn't know was going to happen as I got older, that the, now it doesn't happen for every tragedy, but I'm just amazed, happened with my mom, happened with my dad, that in the worst tragedies that you think of a scenario in your life, something happening and you still find an incredible joyful moment in it. I had one of those again this weekend.
3: Yeah.
1: That in the worst times of your life, you can still find those instances where there's incredible joy that's based on that tragedy.
3: Yeah.
1: And my, you know, siblings and I, we actually had that conversation, you know, over the weekend with my dad. So that's something that I didn't know was going to happen in life. I did not know. And that it would be so incredibly rewarding when it happens.
3: You know, I believe, I'm a firm believer, in God. And I believe, you know, in prayer, when I was in the hospital with my dad, I found that there were moments that came to me that kept me positive, but it's what you pray for. Give me the strength and the ability to get through this, you know, this event, set of events that's going on here. And also, you know, help all of the caretakers, professional and non-professional caretakers that are taking care of my dad, help my father get through this and help my mom deal with this as best she can. And I found myself in the same situation. where there were moments of joy and laughter and people, it's coming together in a pretty tough situation, I think. And I think it's part of our coping mechanism. And I give credit to God. So glad to hear your dad was doing better for those 2 days. And we'll pray that continues.
1: Yeah, it was really good. So just, and the only other thing is how technology, you know, we've spent a lot of time over the last couple of weeks talking about technology, the history of technology, and how people don't, you know, I think really appreciate, you know, where we are today.
3: Yeah.
1: But something just happened over the weekend. I've got a recliner couch with a recliner on one side, one on the other, and a console in the middle. You can put your drinks down. It's got USB ports. Well, the whole thing went dead on Saturday, and I was reclined back. And by the way, when it reclines back, it's impossible to get it back manually.
3: Oh.
1: You just can't. I'm like, what is it? Because both sides wouldn't work.
3: Yeah.
1: I'm like, what do I do? So I had to tip the thing over, the whole thing over, which then gave me a chance to clean the carpeting underneath the couch.
3: Right.
1: And I went on the internet. If both are going, it's either, you know, some cord coming in or it's the transformer.
3: Mm-hmm.
1: And because just going on the internet within 30 seconds, okay, the transformer, tipped it over, found the transformer, took the transformer out, looked at it, looked at the code number, just put it in on Google, comes up, Amazon has it, I'll have it tomorrow morning.
3: Yeah.
1: Because it is a transformer.
3: I would have called Pet Boys. I don't know if they do couches, but that's where I would have.
1: Well, it said, look at the make of your couch.
3: Yeah.
1: There's no make of my couch. I can't find it anywhere.
3: Yeah. Yeah. No, I love that. I ordered an $8 part to fix my sprinkler system and did it at 3 o'clock in the morning.
1: $14.
3: Yeah.
1: You know, with the wire, because the wire, I think it might have been a short in the wire.
3: Yeah.
1: Also, it might not be the transformer, but I don't care. You get the transformer and the cord. So it's
3: right. Like, well, at least it died in the reclining position.
1: Yes,
3: yeah. If it died and you couldn't recline ever again.
1: No, no, no. But because of my, you know, elderly status now.
3: Yeah, yeah.
1: Once it's reclined, it's impossible to get out of.
3: Well. I guess you're going to be there a while.
1: We are Red Eye Radio.
3: Brought to you by Hotshot Secret.
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0: We're Red Eye Radio. He is Eric Cronin. I'm Gary McNamara. You know, when I saw the story, Bill Gates warns that artificial intelligence powerful enough to cause a billion deaths if unchecked. Well, give me the scenario on it, because the same thing was said about climate change that you supported. And you and I have said the one thing that, you know, and it has been done, for example, the whole thing on data centers and AI. And we said, by the way, there's a difference between data centers and AI, and they seem to be lumped in together. But the data centers, you know, like water and the grid, just a couple of months ago, there was pure panic. And when the industry and others came out and said, well, these are all solvable, then they dropped right. that to, it could kill billions of people. We'll get to more of this coming up. Mm.
1: WPRO.
2: The young men and women who become United States Marines come

0: ABC News, I'm Wayne Cabot. President Trump now says oil is again flowing through the Strait of Hormuz even more than before the war, and he promises prices will fall once the war is over, after the election. At the same time, he blames the high prices on Ukraine's attacks on Russian refineries.
1: I spoke to President Zelensky. I said, you got to take it easy on the refineries.
2: What did he say?
1: He said, well, we'll probably do that.
0: Americans in Great Britain are being urged by the U.S. Embassy there to exercise caution after the arrests of five suspects on terror charges. Three suspicious vans were spotted traveling toward a base that the U.S. has used to launch bombing attacks on Iran.

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6: You know, I've spent a lot of time over the last couple of weeks talking about technology and the history of technology and the ignorance of so many Americans on the history of technology. And then with, you know, technology, the fear of we're doomed because of technology.
2: Yeah.
6: You know, and again, that's part of, you know, sci-fi movies that we see. Bill Gates coming out and saying if AI is not regulated enough, it could cause, you know, a billion deaths. He was on with Kristen Welker, and of course, she didn't ask the question, the most important question. Give me the specific scenario of a billion deaths.
2: Right.
6: You know, we look at climate change and how it was going to destroy the entire planet, right?
2: Right.
6: And we asked the question, and we continued to answer. I know you and I have separately, since this, you know, really started in the 90s, asked the question, well, how come every single doomsday scenario that was given by the left on climate change, not one came true? And the question that we have is on that, if every catastrophic

0: graphic prediction that you make on a particular issue because you wish that issue to go your way never happens, when do you lose credibility? I can't think of the guy that wrote the book, Paul Ehrlich. Paul Ehrlich. Remember that entire book that we're going to be doomed completely? And even 60 Minutes had him on a couple of years ago and hit him a little bit, but really didn't pound and say, ask the question, why the hell do we have you on 60 Minutes when you've been wrong on every single doomsday scenario that you've ever predicted? Right. Why are you an expert? Are you an expert because you're wrong 99.9% of the time? And if you ask the question, you're demonized on anything. You know, for example, we can go from climate change, if you ask the question, to the radical transgender movement.
1: Mm-hmm.
0: Well, you want to destroy the planet if you're asking questions. No, I'm asking questions because you're making predictions that never come true. Credibility, you know, has to be taken into consideration when you keep throwing out all these catastrophic scenarios and not one of them come true. And that's really where Bjorn Lundberg came in, saying, you know, he really came to the forefront when he said on climate change, he goes, well, wait a minute. It's a, you know, do I believe that probably, you know, man has something to do with, you know, the global warming gases in the atmosphere? And could it possibly be happening and warming a little bit? Yes. But everything that the left is doing is wrong.
1: Yeah. Right.
0: Which, again, changed the dynamic a little bit, saying, okay, what you're saying is this may be happening, but not to the degree of what they're saying. Well, why would they exaggerate? Why would they put out all these doomsday scenarios without any evidence to back it up, especially when time and time again, none of them came true? Money. They wish to control. They want power and control over your money. It's the way that the government can, as we all know, grab a ton of money. It really came down to the money that government could get out of it, that the monopoly of government could get. When you break it down and follow the money trail, that's what it was. It was a tax.
1: Yeah, sure.
0: It was a new tax that we can justify. We can't justify taxing people just for the fact that we want the money. But if we tell them we're saving your life by taxing you indirectly, because the whole tax was on the corporations, which then stealth-wise is passed on to the consumer, which liberals love. They love taxing you in a stealth way. They love taxing the middle class and the poor in a stealth way by taxing the corporations. And so we know it came to money. But here, Bill Gates doing the same thing. Billions and billions, you know, of people, you know, could die. Well, billions of people could die from nuclear weapons.
1: Well, if he says, you know, if left unchecked, well, terrorism would already have killed billions if left unchecked.
0: Let's put it this way. Gain of function has the potential to kill billions.
1: Right.
0: And nobody really seemed to care about that at all.
1: Right.
0: It's like, well, we don't care. Let's protect the Chinese.
1: Mm-hmm.
0: And, well, they're not really protecting the Chinese. They're protecting the fact that Fauci and others ensured that that American money was there for that Chinese lab.
1: Mm-hmm.
0: But it's interesting because you have Lafler-Tengler Investments CEO Nancy Tengler called out Gates' comments, claiming he was belittling his office with no clear evidence. To say that there's never been a weapon as powerful is an absolute statement rich in irony as the Trump administration seeks to keep nuclear weapons out of the hands of the Iranian regime. The U.S. needs to win the AI race just as we sought to win the arms race during the Cold War, she told Fox News, digital. In another comment, Julie Cartwright, senior research fellow in law and economics at the American Institute for Economic Research, offered Fox News Digital a more optimistic view of AI development. Economically, what Gates is describing is a catastrophic negative externally. AI is sharply lowering the cost of causing harm, whether that's bioweapons design, cyber attacks on large scale fraud, while the companies building these tools don't bear the full cost when the things go wrong, Cartwright said. She added, the way to combat this is clear liability and clear rules of the game. We talked about liability. Mm-hmm. In fact, liability comes in on a lot of things. There was a couple of articles written over the weekend about, well, the biggest problem that AI will face will be the lawyers.
1: Oh, yeah.
0: And you know, and so, but the, to me, it's the narrative that we're all doomed. It was first, we don't have the water and we don't have the grid. And then I found out from the data center just last week, data center near me. I saw this building going up. I went, this thing looks like a fort. And it's a data center.
1: Mm-hmm.
0: They produce their own electricity. They have their own substation. And they can be water or air cooled or a hybrid of both.
1: Mm-hmm.
0: Well, we heard that, you know, over the summer. And then that sort of died down. It's like, oh, okay, well, they already can solve that problem. And we said to begin with, well, these seems to be problems that can be solvable. So right. You don't do it. And then, you know, then it was AI is going to get out of control and we're all doomed.
1: Right.
0: And it's like, based on what? What is your evidence for that? It was easy to figure it out for water, you know, cooling, electricity, and noise. Mm-hmm. We went, well, those can all be solvable.
1: Mm-hmm.
0: You know, we wouldn't have built any factories in the Industrial Revolution if noise stopped that from happening.
1: Right.
0: And so we've always said, if you're going to make predictions that are so incredibly huge and doomsday scenarios, you better have at least a good scenario of what could possibly happen. So people believe you.
1: Especially if you're in that position that Bill Gates is in.
0: Yeah.
1: If you're somebody in that in that sector, you're Bill Gates. You say something, you better. In fact, I would expect a full white paper. A full one, yeah. With examples of saying these are very real examples of what happens if, and it's already happened a couple of times, if one of the AI company's programs gets out of the sandbox and then all of a sudden gets on the internet, and then all of a sudden, you know, the latest one was breaking into the government of Australia. Well, okay, there's somebody in that organization that controls that entire proprietary system. OpenAI, whoever it is, doesn't matter. Whichever company it is, whoever's property it is, you control that. That tells me you've got a control problem. But if Bill Gates is putting something out there and then just leaving it, I could kill billions. Well, you sound like a liberal who's sending up these, again, false warnings without anything. The problem liberals have with this, and this has to be a conundrum for Bill Gates, the problem that liberals have is they don't want people to be informed. OpenAI brings a great deal of information to people. Not all of it is correct. We already know this because it gathers the good and the bad. Garbage in, garbage out. But there's a lot of stuff that is correct that people are learning from already with AI, and the left doesn't want you learning. Well, there are two things. If they can control a massive industry, if they see this massive industry that will be integrated into every sector on the planet, then they need full control of it. They need, as you mentioned, they need a revenue source from it, and they need to know how to use it for their own whatever they're going to do with it. And then beyond that, what they don't want is you learning along the way and getting more informed. They would like you to be on TikTok swiping through cat videos.
0: And, you know, and the other thing is would be the, remember, it was the grid, water, noise, and the job market will be doomed. And we asked the question,
1: right,
0: because it's always been assumed, and the public really doesn't question this. well, no, technology is going to kill jobs and there will be no jobs out there. And so everybody will be on a 1 day work week working 4 hours a week. And that's why Bernie Sanders' plan is good to have us work 32 hours because none of us are going to work anymore.
1: Mm-hmm.
0: Well, that's never happened.
1: No, except for Howard Stern.
0: That's never, that wasn't technology.
1: That wasn't technology.
0: But when you look at the massive, massive shifts in technology in the history of man, even when technology has created a ton of lost jobs, there have been way more new jobs that have been created. Why is this different? I don't believe that's an unfair question. If you're going to make an outrageous statement or an outrageous or a doomsday kind of allegation, you should have some evidence to back it up. And the history of technology shows it hasn't happened. And me asking the question should not be viewed as not caring about the issue.
1: Right.
0: It should be, well, no, you're making a statement of a doomsday scenario in the job market or billions killed somehow. Go through the scenario of it. And on the jobs, when we've seen massive shifts in jobs because of technology.
1: Yeah, yeah.
0: Why would it be different this time? It's like when Obama came out, we always use the ATM thing, and the banks came out and said, no, because we can use ATMs, we can hire people to do this and do that and do this and do that. They don't have to, you know, it's not the tellers inside doing it. We can do actually more transactions. We can be quicker to the customer. We're more, you know, productive and efficient for them. It actually creates, you know, more jobs in other sectors and helps us, you know, expand our investments and everything, which mm-hmm. creates more jobs overall.
1: Mm-hmm.
0: I don't know. Do we wish to be ignorant? Ah, that's yes. Willfully ignorant.
1: I think so. I think some people do.
0: We are Red Eye Radio.
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0: Red Eye Radio. He is Eric Cronin. I'm Gary McNamara. But yeah, I just that's one thing that it's been on my mind over the last couple of weeks. Well, a lot of things have been on my mind, but just the thing that just even asking questions these days puts you on the other side.
1: Yeah, of course.
0: And you're demonized for asking questions instead of just accepting what the statement is,
1: right,
0: without objection. You know, right, we've seen it for the last decade with the radical transgender movement. You ask a question.
1: Yeah.
0: You ask a question. Well, what are you trying to tell me here? Well, you're something phobic if you ask a question.
1: Or on the climate change, you're a climate change denier.
0: Yeah.
1: Or, as Obama put it, the Flat Earth Society.
0: Right. You wish to destroy the planet, you know, everything else.
1: Right.
0: It's not that, well, I've got a question on this, and these are, you're making serious allegations. What is your evidence, or what is your theory? Walk me through it. Well, we can't do that.
1: Right.
0: Well,
1: how dare you? Then they start with the name calling.
0: Right. Debate it with the experts, as we've said, for climate change. You and I are still waiting for the first climate change debate between scientists.
1: Right. It's never happened.
0: It's publicized.
1: It's never happened. They go back and forth, but there's never been an actual debate where they all get together and have an actual conversation in person.
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9: From ABC News, I'm Wayne Cabot. President Trump says five people under arrest in the UK in a possible plot against an airbase that the U.S. uses to attack Iran intended to cause a lot of damage. ABC's Lama Hassan in London.
10: Images obtained by British news outlets appear to show shirtless suspects handcuffed sitting in the road. Bomb disposal robots examining the vans. Police enforcing a 400-yard cordon and evacuating 85 households as a precaution.
9: The Kilauea volcano is rumbling and could erupt into hurricane-force winds now battering Hawaii. County Mayor Kimo Alameda worries about toxic ash.
11: It could shoot as high as 1,000 feet, right? So, and then if there's wind, then that wind pushes that tephra all over to the surrounding communities.
9: Pope Leo leading evening prayers at Lourdes, the Catholic shrine in France.
12: Nous sommes rassemblés ce soir pour répondre.
9: After meeting with survivors of clergy sex abuse, really listening to them, they say afterwards, among them a man who lost his faith 60 years ago and hadn't been to Mass until Sunday. Leo telling them that more needs to be done to address the shameful scandal. On his third day in France, Leo again waded into the end-of-life debate. France now allows adults with incurable illnesses to receive lethal medication. The Pope called medically assisted death false compassion. A former pastor accused of murdering his wife is back in court in the morning in Ohio. Caleb Flynn's mistress took the stand Friday and read thousands of texts he sent her. His lawyer admits he was not faithful, but that doesn't make him a killer, he says. Flynn, a one-time American Idol contestant. Taylor Swift becomes the most awarded artist in VMA history, dedicating her prize to Dolly Parton. The Seattle Mariners began their season with World Series hopes, making it to Game 7 in the ALCS last year. Now they fired their manager. This is ABC News.
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9: A 7-year-old Marvel movie tops the box office this weekend as superhero fans look forward to the next installment in the franchise.
15: Tony, this is a second chance.
16: Avengers Endgame Encore topped the weekend box office, drawing in $26 million. It's a re-release of the 2019 film with 8 minutes of added footage, and it all comes with just a few months to go before Avengers Doomsday, set for a December release.
17: There's an emergency here.
16: Second place went to Resident Evil, which made $23 million.
18: This region here is the heart of the beast.
16: And rounding out the top three was the Brad Pitt film Heart of the Beast with $20 million. Mike Dubosky, ABC News.
9: CNN was allowed back in the White House media pool on Sunday, but on ABC's This Week, Attorney General Todd Blanche said that they were not denied access. He said access is a privilege, not a right. He cites national security.
19: The unfortunate and sad thing here is that after years and years and years of one-sided media coverage of the president from certain outlets, the president finally said it's not fair to the American people that this is happening and did something about it. There's still obviously litigation going on.
9: China's gift to the United States has arrived now in Atlanta via FedEx. Two giant pandas bound for American zoos. 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
17: 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I love this stuff. 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
3: 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Gary McNamara and Eric Harley talk about everything from politics to social issues and news of the day. Whether you're up late or you're just starting your day, welcome to the show from the Relief Factor Studios. This is Red Eye Radio.
0: All across America, we are Red Eye Radio. He is Eric Harley and I'm Gary McNamara.
21: Hello.
0: Hello. All right, now, we had mentioned this poll last week.
21: Mm-hmm.
0: And we didn't get into everything in the poll, but it's important that we do so. James Lilacs from National Review, get government out of the kitchen. And I'm like, okay, what's he talking about here? Mm. And he brought up the survey for the Center for Strategic Politics, which is basically a Democrat think tank doing a poll of Democrats.
21: Yeah.
0: All right?
21: Yeah, all right.
0: 59% of Democrats would be happy if Trump was removed by a military coup in order to save democracy. So if a military coup, which is unconstitutional,
21: yeah,
0: took over the government to get Trump out, 59% of Democrats would, I don't want to make a Fetterman mistake.
21: Mm.
0: I saw Fetterman yesterday say he's a lifelong, or the story came out yesterday, he said he was a lifelong Republican.
21: Ouch.
0: 59% of Democrats would be fine if Trump was removed by a military coup in order to save democracy. That's how the question was asked.
21: Yeah.
0: All right. Now, this is another one. 39% of Democratic voters would approve of the entire restaurant industry in the United States being government-owned and operated.
21: Wow. and he writes here, he said, you can just see these progressives with gray hair sprouting from their ears who say to themselves, these restaurant prices are too high. We need government ownership to impose some fiscal discipline.
22: What would that even look like?
0: Well, he expands on that.
22: All right.
21: If they took over all the restaurants and started making the necessary changes to accelerate the arrival of our utopian future, every restaurant would be subject to the lesbian bar mask-free COVID nightmare you might have heard about.
22: But not before they go to clown school.
21: Yeah. A night spot facing financial ruin decide it would let patrons show up one night a week without facial swaddling. And they were promptly demonized by their clientele for genociding the vulnerable and doing an ableism. Never mind that the town has seen zero COVID cases lately. The baleful plague might surge at any moment and give everyone long COVID, or worse, a mutation that gave you COVID so long you'd have the shuddering chills after you're dead and the funeral would be marred by the sound of your shivering limbs knocking against the inside of the coffin.
22: Yeah.
21: My God, what fun writing. You do not want these people running your Chili's. Meet DSA Restaurant Improvements. Every server would read a land acknowledgement before listing the specials. Meat on the menu goes without saying, that's pro-cruelty and marginalizes the vegan American community. You can't just say don't order it, get a salad, because the mere implication of meat creates an unsafe place for anyone committed to a holistic plant-based ethos.
22: Mm-hmm.
21: Wow.
22: Yeah.
21: Arby's slogan, "We have the meats," is deliberately exclusionary of those who want a bean curd. I can't go on.
22: Can I get a bean curd burger with curly fries?
21: Oh, my gosh. And then it goes on to talk about violence in food. And I mean, it gets to the point of being Babylon B. Hooters would have to hire all genders for wait staff, regardless of endowments. In order to combat the male gaze, at least 41% of the wait staff would be required to look like a bald, bearded Reddit schlump in stained Star Wars t-shirts with pale white hairy legs.
22: I think I know her.
21: Taco Bell would not be closed for cultural appropriations, but the menu items would be renamed in Latin or Latinx style.
22: Latinx. Are they still trying yes. to, are they just still trying to force that?
21: Tips would be taxed at 50% to provide benefits for people who would like to be servers but have anxiety about dealing with people who can't leave home.
22: Work from home. They'll be the ones taking the order.
21: Oh, my gosh. But 39% of Democrats want the restaurant industry nationalized. They're yeah. communist. You yeah. know, this, of course. Is what they are. I mean,
22: it's part of property. Yeah. It's such a huge industry. And also they can, you know, they can demonize it. Oh, it makes Americans fat. Blah, blah, blah, blah, blah, blah. It was like all the vegans that were after McDonald's for years. It's like, why don't you just drive by like you always do? Keep driving.
21: You don't eat there.
22: You don't eat there. And, you know, but this would also, for them, they would have a government union, they would unionize restaurants, all restaurants, because it would be a government union.
21: Well, what I find, there's a ton of points to be made on this about the situation where we're in, you know, the Republicans' problems, you saw Nate Silver, his analysis is where the Republicans are losing is the red states.
22: Hmm.
21: You know, you look at, for example, I mentioned this earlier, a couple of polls show the New York, you know, governor's race closer than it should be.
22: Right. Yeah.
21: And if you look at the states that are really having problems, and you know, and the farmers are getting killed. Reason yeah. magazine had the Trump's own agriculture department talk about how the tariffs are affecting them. It's just killing farmers.
22: Right.
21: Killing yeah. them. And that's why one of the reasons
0: the farming community and everything that relates to it in these red states is getting hit so bad. And that's why, you know, you've got these Republicans in the farm states saying, well, a ban on diesel experts, and even our own energy department, Trump's own energy department, said that won't work. But it doesn't matter. They need to do something just to put the imagery out that we're attempting to help you. But when you look at it overall, whether you look at that or you look at the Democrats and what was created during COVID and the inflation that we see on prices today, and the public, for some bizarre reason, the human entity that has caused them more suffering than any industry could possibly ever do in your life. If you look at the raise in prices over the last 6 years, it's government. It's the monopoly of government that has done that.
1: Yep.
0: And for this absurd reason, for some absurd reason, we look and say, well, government, if they just took over more because they're so fiscally responsible, you look at the situation that Social Security is in. You look at the national debt. You look at the money that's being borrowed. You look at the impact of government on inflation over the last 6 years. It's the government that has caused the vast majority of the pricing increase.
22: Yeah.
0: And the government demonizes the companies that are involved in competition, which helps bring prices down. The monopoly of government can do whatever the hell they want, and people go, let's look to the government for help. Have we all gone bat soup crazy?
22: Well, the left has. And that's what they want.
0: Ownership. And a significant portion of the, I won't say right, because conservatives aren't that way, but a significant portion of the Republican Party is also there. It's not just the left.
22: Mm-hmm. The left wants full takeover. They want full ownership of industry and sectors of industry like healthcare that they've been trying to do for, you know, forever. You know, this is the problem. And this is the problem with the GOP and where they haven't been staunchly on these issues, holding the line, and instead moving further left like they've been doing for years. So when you have a housing bill like the housing bill that they, you know, flubbed, it didn't happen, but it will come back. And it had the fingerprints of President Trump and Elizabeth Warren. Tell me how that happens.
1: Yeah.
22: Tell me how that happens. And they made the case too. The whole buddying up with Mamdani. You're making it tough for all of those that right now that are on the ballot weeks from now to make the case that Mamdani is the one who kicked the door open for the DSA and all of this that's going on in New York City, and everything else will spread across America. If you're saying he's going to do a good job, that's quite the endorsement. And your party isn't liking it. Your party isn't benefiting from it.
0: Well, you know something, and then, you know, with the we've talked about the money, even if it's legal, that the Trump family, you know, has invested and done very good in, and the public is noticing it, and you see again the prices. They didn't solve the price problem, and they're not going to by the midterms. And we warn them, we warn the administration day one on this, not because we're geniuses, but we're not stupid. We know you can't increase the cost of doing business and not make prices rise.
22: They're not going to solve it by 28.
0: Yeah, they're not. They're not.
22: Even if they win the midterms, they're not going to solve it by 28.
0: I hate to say it, but because I don't think I've ever said this before, but I think it was Maggie Haberman for the New York Times who said many Republicans are now looking and saying, "What is he doing? Mm-hmm. He's just turning into another politician."
22: Right. Yeah.
0: And that's the problem, and it's what we feared from the very, very beginning, because people say, well, the Republican Party, and they try to separate it. Or I've seen now, well, Trump was just duped by the people in his administration with the war. Sorry, it doesn't cut it. It doesn't cut it on prices. And it, The buck stops with you. And the president has become the Republican Party.
22: Yeah. No, because he's the leader of the party.
0: Because the Republican Party has followed him. Even if they disagreed with him, they followed him on things that they even believe was the wrong way to go.
22: Which sets up a massive party clash, essentially, in 2028.
0: Yeah.
22: It'll be, you know, whatever MAGA is by then versus those who are speaking out against the policies that have been in place. And it doesn't matter if you name the president or not in those in those comments along the way. If you're someone like Ted Cruz who's speaking out, someone like Governor DeSantis who is speaking out, and you're running, and you run in 28, you're going to be up against whatever the MAGA machine looks like in 2028. And it's going to, no doubt, obviously, include J.D. Vance. There's no way it's not. And I don't know where that goes.
0: And I understand the good that Trump has done, the deregulation. Yeah. You've got Republicans out now saying, but look at all the good that they did.
22: Oh, yeah.
0: And we said, you can do all this good in the world. If you don't tackle prices, it's an exercise. It can be an exercise in futility.
22: Right.
0: And you can look at it and say, but the Democrats will do this. And they're right. They will.
22: Mm-hmm.
0: And it's horrible. And I'll still vote Republican. And if Trump ran against a Democrat, I'd still vote for Trump. But at this point, I'm voting not because I view one party as moving America in the right direction, but I'm voting for the party that will do less damage than the other party.
22: Yeah.
0: That's not really a great selling point.
22: That's not a big driver. That's not a feel-good vote. It just isn't.
0: And, you know, so I just look back and it's like, wow, we want to go. All the evidence is there to show us the government monopoly cannot make your life easier.
22: Right.
0: And the public still believes it can.
22: Yeah.
0: Out of debt, whatever it is, desperation, whatever, but it can't.
22: People think they can get by with doing nothing and let the government do it all for you.
0: And all the evidence shows they're not doing it. They're doing the opposite.
22: Right.
0: There is no other human entity, human organization that exists over the last 7 years that has done more damage to your life than government.
22: Nope.
0: Companies aren't even in. If government is one, companies and large corporations are a million down the line.
22: Right.
0: You can't get close to the damage that government has done to your lives.
22: Nope.
0: And you're like, well, let's get more of that.
22: Mm-hmm.
0: Yep. Mm-hmm.
22: Mm-hmm. Yeah.
0: By the way, I don't know if they think like that. I don't know if
22: I know they talk like that. I think they do. Yeah.
0: We are Red Eye Radio.
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0: We are Red Eye Radio. He's Eric Cronin. I'm Gary McNamara. Coming up following the bottom of the hour, some of the horrible report actually coming out from Trump's own agriculture department about how tariffs are just killing farmers. I mean, it's just, and if you look at where it seems like the big influx is, if you look at Republicans now look at pricing. They're at 44% approval for the president on the economy. That's Republicans. You know, you've got a deep problem, and they say the deep problem is in the red states.
1: Mm-hmm. Sure.
0: That they look at what's going on, and, you know, Trump is the Republican Party. Mm-hmm. The Republican Party has rubber stamped everything that Trump has wanted. We warned them on prices, and they ignored it. You know, they said prices aren't going to matter. We can do this. We can do that. It won't affect it. They made every excuse in the world. You're seeing it now from all the influencers and all the conservative political pundits. I'm not saying they're right. Look at all the good that Trump has done, because it's a bunch of good. Doesn't matter if prices go up.
1: Well, again, I don't have any confidence anything's going to be done on pricing by the GOP before 2028. Tell me if they won, what they would do. I can't see anything changing if they win between now and 2028.
0: And that's why you're seeing the scenarios already coming from Republicans saying if they lose, Republicans will turn against Trump on tariffs.
1: Oh, you'll hear a lot more of that.
0: And may vote with Democrats to stop them. But will Democrats actually, when we talk about it, remember, Bernie Sanders has always been pro-tariff.
1: Mm-hmm.
0: Elizabeth Warren's always been pro-tariff.
1: Tariffs
0: have always been a liberal Democrat narrative.
1: Well, Bernie said it in 2016. I agree with Mr. Trump on tariffs.
0: So you have to ask the question, what will happen? You know, Republicans, though, again, if they lose, you see it coming. You see it with Cruz. You see it with Rand Paul. You see it with DeSantis. They're not saying the president's wrong, but they're saying his policies are wrong, which is the exact same thing.
1: Yeah.
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0: ABC News, I'm Wayne Cabot. It was a tip that led to the arrests of five terror suspects in three vans heading toward a U.S.-UK airbase housing U.S. forces.
1: The arrest, just minutes away from the base, is home to several U.S. heavy B-1 and B-52 bombers used during their war with Iran. While it is unclear whether these men arrested have ties to the regime, in July, Iran's Islamic Revolutionary Guard said any U.K. base used to invade Iran is a legitimate target.
0: ABC's Lama Hassan in London. This nor'easter just won't quit, swirling out to Pittsburgh, Virginia, Montreal, the Jersey Shore, getting so much water that a shark was seen swimming up a driveway in Surf City. Dave Muscarella lives in North Wildwood.
2: It came up about 6-8 inches onto the house. We've been here 25 years. It was second to Sandy.
0: In Hawaii, Hurricane Nolo moving away now, but still.
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1: And he is Eric Carlin. I'm Gary McNamara. Welcome and good morning. 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
2: Mm-hmm.
1: I don't even know. What is it? Oh, October begins this week. My gosh, it's been flying by quickly, the days. But Reason Magazine, which is a libertarian magazine, which means they believe government shouldn't be involved in a lot more than even should not be involved a lot more than even conservatives do.
2: Right.
1: They looked at the latest agriculture report. Now, this is the Trump administration. They say this is the Trump administration agriculture report about the downturn in the agriculture economy in the United States. That's actually how it's headlined.
2: Mm.
1: From the actual report about the downturn. The sharp decline, this is quotes from the report. This is, again, the Trump agricultural report. The sharp decline in U.S. agricultural exports has been due to decreased sales to China, the report states. American farm exports to China peaked in 2022 at $38.1 billion before falling to $8.4 billion last year. Mm. That's a 78% drop in the span of just 3 years. The years that coincide with Trump's return to the White House and the escalation of the trade war. This single country drop accounts for the majority of recent contraction in overall U.S. export performance and marks one of the steepest market losses ever recorded for a major U.S. agricultural buyer.
2: Hmm.
1: End of quote. That's from the Trump administration. And that's why you've got members of Congress, again, trying to convince the White House to ban diesel exports. And as we brought up last week and a number of other people did, and as they write here in Reason Magazine, nearly everyone agrees that's a bad idea that will worsen global supply shortages and actually drive prices higher. That includes a long list of free market nonprofits, experts in the oil and gas industries, and even Trump's energy secretary, Chris Wright. The only people who think a ban on diesel exports makes sense are Republicans in farm states who are standing for election in a few weeks. They are desperate to offer voters something, anything, that might reverse the ugly trend showing up in polling. The blue wave forming ahead of November's election is overwhelmingly

0: concentrated in the red states, Nate Silver wrote, noted in his Substack on Thursday. And I was thinking about that when I was looking at some of, you know, especially in New York, when I, you know, how that seems to be the governor's race is closer because they, the people of New York State do look at Hochul. I do think a significant portion believe she's incompetent, but the fact is, she's, and the policies of the Democrats, and she represents the Democrats, have raised prices drastically. When you see the price of electricity in the United States and compare it to other states, it's mind-boggling.
1: Yeah, sure.
0: You know, how much it is. And so you look at it here, and it's like, okay, you're losing in these, the farm states. You look at the farm states is where there's been a huge reversal in the support of Republicans and Trump. And well, that's due to, and they right here that Trump said, you know, hey, tariffs will solve the problem and it's easy. And the foreign manufacturer and the foreign manufacturers will pay for it. It's like a free ride. You're stupid not to do it. And they went, well, it hasn't been easy, apparently, has it?
1: Well, and, you know, this is one of the concerns in 24 during the election season when they were campaigning. You had in those farm states a bunch of farmers who were, and everything in those farm states is connected directly or indirectly to farming, of course. It's the state industry. So in those farm states, you had people concerned that the tariff thing would come back. And they looked at the left and said, well, the left will, it doesn't matter. The left is certainly going to hurt us more. I don't know that you get that benefit now. Now, the problem is you're not going to have the Democrats this time come in and say that, as we mentioned earlier, on tariffs, they're not going to come in and do you any favors if you're a farmer. There's not, they're going to stand with the president on tariffs. So I don't know what that looks like legislatively, what gets done. I don't know.
0: Well, they traditionally, I don't know. It's going to, it's all a possibility. I don't know what they're going to do, because the hatred for Trump is so great.
1: Right.
0: You know, they are willing.
1: I mean, they'll try. They won't have a veto proof majority, but you know, this is
0: right.
1: The question is, which party has a solution?
0: Well, I mean, you're contemplating where the Democrats have gone, and I earlier was contemplating where the Republicans may go on this, because there's been a bunch of stories that if they lose, Republicans are going to come out against Trump's tariffs. The fight will begin
1: and
0: then.
1: That's why I asked the question, the question for these farmers is, who's got your solution? I don't know where your solution is. I can't tell you. And that's the point I'm getting to. And that is, I don't, so the question is then, what drives you? What is it that drives you to vote either way?
0: Well, I have the solution. By the way, this is not a solution. I want to make this clear. I have the solution, if I'm a politician, nationalize all the grocery stores, because government will bring fiscal discipline in the monopoly of all grocery stores.
1: Just nationalize all farms while you're at it.
0: Nationalize all farms.
1: Yeah.
0: Have them communes.
1: And the energy companies and everything else.
0: You have them communes and take.
1: Outlaw individual ownership of anything.
0: I don't believe this, but I have to say it. But take anybody who isn't working and put them on the farms to work in communes.
1: Yeah, that's going to happen.
0: Where then you can have public housing out there to house the people, and so they all have jobs.
1: Mm-hmm. Yeah, that's going to happen.
0: No, but you make the point. Who do farmers believe the solution is? And is it just a protest vote? But the problem is,
1: a protest vote will hurt the GOP.
0: A protest vote will hurt you.
1: Yeah.
0: Yeah, because that's what I'm saying. If you put the insane Democrats in with what they want to do.
1: Mm-hmm. Oh, yeah. You're saying it'll hurt the farmers.
0: Yeah, it'll hurt the farmers. But, right.
1: Yeah,
0: it will. And so, I mean, that's the thing. You say, as I've stated, you know, and this has been a while for me, I vote for Republicans not because I believe they're doing the majority of what I want, but they will do less damage for what I actually want. than the Democrats are going to do.
2: Right.
0: That isn't a great selling point.
2: No.
0: Because most people sit there and go, well, the Democrats aren't going to. I remember with the radical transgender movement, no big deal. No big deal. You guys are making a mountain out of a molehill. Now people are going, what the hell is this? What the hell is this crap going on? You know, and they're still, the Democrats aren't going to change. All the woke policies are that will be coming back if they take Congress and if they take the presidency. It's all coming back. Everything is coming back again.
1: Oh, with a vengeance. They'll do everything they can to get it done and get it done quickly. And it will be the radical agenda. The most radical agenda we've ever seen. And they keep, you know, in a few races, they're not radical. Yeah, actually they are. Well, listen to what the DSA is doing. And the DSA technically isn't the Democratic Party, but the DSA is the Democratic Party.
0: Now, let's put us up to the standards that we want for Democrats or liberals. And we talked about that when it came to climate change and AI and everything else. Well, you say these Democrats are going to do these. You're making these wild, incredible allegations. What is your evidence to prove it?
1: The DSA.
0: Their own words.
1: The Green New Deal.
0: Their own words. I mean, they've told you what they're going to do, you know, and so it's very easy when they give you the evidence outright as to what they wish to do.
1: Right. The open borders during Biden.
0: Yeah. We've seen it. Yep.
1: You know, there it's.
0: And we've seen the inflation that you've got. That started during the Biden administration.
1: Right.
0: And all, you look at the inflation that we have, 99.9% of the inflation is caused by government, not the competition of big business, not billionaires. And a significant portion of the American public wants to be played for suckers. As my dad said, they want to be BS'd. Oh, okay, it's not government. Government cares about us. It isn't the government monopoly that's harming us. It's those billionaires and businesses. And how do I know? Because the guy that's made my life hell is telling me it's somebody else's fault.
1: Yeah.
0: I don't want to just say guy.
1: I'm just going to believe it.
0: Right. It's like, how do you fight that one?
1: Look, again, with the GOP, it's fixable. I don't have confidence they're going to fix it over the next 2 years, even if they win the midterm. I just don't. I don't see tariffs going away. I don't see, on the war with Iran, something has to happen. Or does it? Could we stay in this, you know, we might make a deal, but we might not phase forever? Yeah. We actually could. I can't tell you what's going to happen.
0: You know, I see anytime it says, and here's what's going on in the war, I'm like, it doesn't matter what's being said.
1: Well, you know, because
0: it's being done.
1: You know, they I think it was Wall Street Journal called it the elephant in the living room, and that is all these shipments that we know have gone through Iran. In fact, the data, the actual information on those shipments, the Wall Street Journal was able to obtain. And this is stuff that builds drones, builds missiles, all this stuff. And now China is the only major buyer of Iranian oil. And you have Xi at the White House for some dinner and, you know, some dining and some discussion and all of this. And they called it in that article from the Wall Street Journal last week, the elephant in the living room. Well, it's not the elephant in the living room. You need to say it. But the problem is, Xi is daring Trump to do anything about it. We're not going to stop doing what we're doing. You've said it for a while. We're still not going to stop sending Iran what we're sending them. And that's the biggest problem right now, the support that the regime has from President Xi. And then the announcement over the weekend, $30 billion tariff agreement with China. $30 billion? What's going on with Iran?
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0: Caesar Cronin. I'm Gary McNamara.
1: Is Sarah Palin looking to run again? You know why I say this? Here's what she posted yesterday. And this is what we said. There was going to be some blowback because of, you know, the focus on the Strait of Hormuz and, you know, Middle Eastern oil, Venezuela. You know, the president basically, you know, we're going to have equity in a third of the you know, the oil, whatever, from Venezuela. I don't have it in front of me, the specifics, but we, right. we know I'm talking about and talking about, you know, shipping oil from Venezuela here, you know, under market prices, which would be dumping oil into the United States. Yeah. And we said, your base isn't going to like that. And she has here, energy prices sky high. Why? Because my drill, baby, drill means here, not there. Means supports for rare earths extracted here, not there. Until the administration understands American first energy supplies, they'll stay focused on overseas exploitation, which is unnecessary, dangerous, and unfair to Americans. She said, the Strait of Hormuz is not our problem, nor is ownership of foreign lands, minerals, and mines. We have the resources here. So open Alaska's Pebble Project, Pebble Mine, permit U.S. refineries, and train a workforce in blue-collar technical skills. This is a solution to end wars, tackle our debt, kill inflation, allow Americans to be productive again. Simple, factual, it's now or never. So now Sarah Palin is attacking the president. And we said the meat thing of basically saying, I've created a plan to dump meat below market prices, beef, right, into the United States. We went, what the hell are you doing? Your base doesn't want that. Your whole purpose of running is to stop dumping of foreign manufacturers into the United States. And now you're allowing it with meat. And you made a deal with Venezuela to do the exact same thing long term. You're going to get blowback on it.
2: Yep.
1: And there's now Sarah Palin, Ted Cruz, DeSantis. I'd say Rand Paul, but he's always
2: he always says no.
1: He always says no. So I mean, that's the challenge of what's going on right now with Republicans. I don't know. I don't believe they can solve it before the midterms. You make a great point. Can they solve it before 28?

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6: From ABC News, I'm Wayne Cabot. Iran is suspected in a possible terror plot involving 5 men caught Sunday in the United Kingdom, driving toward a Royal Air Force base that houses U.S. bombers.
7: President Trump praising the arrests, saying they thwarted a big attack.
8: We had them under investigation. They were looking to do big damage.
7: The airbase now on lockdown. The threat level raised to Delta, the highest alert level.
6: ABC's Lama Hassan in London. President Trump claims that more oil is flowing now through the Strait of Hormuz than before the war, and that better days are ahead. ABC Stephen Portnoy.
9: Nationwide, Gas Buddy says Americans are paying an average $4.45, about $1.50 more than at the start of the Iran war. President Trump again arguing prices will soon fall.
8: Oil will come dropping down as soon as Iran gives up, as soon as the war is over, which will be soon.
9: But Trump this weekend rejecting a deal offered by Iran to reopen the Strait of Hormuz if the U.S. again signs on to the terms of this summer's short-lived ceasefire.
6: Like a tourist who doesn't want to leave, a slow, sprawling nor'easter continues to soak the Jersey Shore. Governor Mikey Sherrill.
10: Dozens of people have evacuated from their homes due to flooding, and dozens more were rescued from cars and flooded roadways.
6: Also soaked Hawaii from another hurricane, Nolo, In Hilo, ABC's Jacqueline Lee.
11: National Guard troops already rescuing some residents. And while the Big Island avoided a direct hit, Nolo churned off the coast for 36 hours. And the threat from that much rain remains, especially after Hurricane Lala destroyed parts of the island just 6 weeks ago.
6: Taylor Swift got a director award at the VMAs, making her the most awarded, breaking her tie with Beyonce. This weekend's release of Avengers Endgame put it at number one at the box office, 7 years after becoming the second highest grossing film ever. You're listening to ABC News.
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6: There is an inherent dignity that no law or algorithm can eliminate. The Pope, talking about the sick, visiting them at a care center, saying prayers at Our Lady of Lourdes on his third day in France, Leo demonstrated his comfort with the language.
14: Jamais près le rayonnement du paix, du sérénité et du joie.
6: Leo also meeting with survivors of clergy sex abuse, one saying afterwards, we felt this was a pope who was authentically listening. Former pastor Caleb Flynn, an American Idol contestant, is due back in court in the morning in his murder trial in Ohio. He denies killing his wife, but prosecutors had his mistress read texts he sent her. Here's ABC News legal contributor Brian Buckmeyer.
15: The mistress isn't going to be a witness that tells the jury whether or not Caleb Flynn, in fact, did kill his wife and covered it up. But she's a big part of the motivation for why he did that. Reading thousands of text messages, talking about wanting to kill his wife, and the frustration and anger that he shared with his mistress about what his intent or what he wanted to do with his life, namely killing his wife and moving along with her.
6: Before it became the White House briefing room in the 70s, the space was the White House pool, and President Trump is now appearing to call for the pool to be restored. It was Nixon who drained it. Wayne Cabot, ABC News.
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0: Now, it's Red Eye Radio. Gary McNamara and Eric Harley talk about everything from politics to social issues and news of the day. Whether you're up late or you're just starting your day, welcome to the show. from the Relief Factor Studios, this is Red Eye Radio.
19: All across America, we are Red Eye Radio. He is Eric Harley, and I'm Gary McNamara. Good morning.
2: Hi.
19: Hey, more stories out there. You know, we did the story last week, and it was a pretty big story. The Nicole Hannah-Jones, who wrote the 1619 Project, the BS on racism for the New York Times series. And there was a story last week that she sacrificed her daughter to bad public schools. For whatever reason, virtue signal reasoning, she thought, and her daughter's furious at her for giving her a below standard education. And it was interesting because, again, another article in National Review where she talked about underfunding and things like that of these schools, of public school.
2: Mm-hmm.
19: Well, the research is out on it because of all that, it came out that the United States now spends more per child than any other country in the world for education.
2: Yeah.
19: And it keeps going down and down and down. And as he writes here, she was talking about, you know, the poor school, and they, you know, they can't raise a lot of money. And she said she and her husband could write checks that would exceed the annual PTA budget and everything else. And he said, hang on to your seat, dear reader, when I tell you that the New York City Department of Education says it just spent this year at that very school in Brooklyn around $44,000 per student.
2: Yikes.
19: When including other wraparound services that the school provides, a whopping $58,000 per student is spent. And the whole thing is, the whole underfunding myth of education now has been debunked.
2: Yeah.
19: Or bunked. Debunked. That was from Seinfeld, by the way.
2: Bunked or debunked.
19: The bunked or debunked thing.
2: Mm-hmm.
19: the whole underfunding myth. And we now spend, we're number one in education spending in the world.
2: Woohoo! We're number one. Yep. With poor results.
19: Well, that's what happens when you have a monopoly. And yep. It gets back to everything that we've talked about, that this election is about the fact that people want the government to solve their economic problems, and the government is what has created their economic problems.
2: Yeah.
19: And has pushed the blame on someone else who is not responsible for the problems that you have today, billionaires and large corporations. They don't affect you like the government does, not even close.
2: Nope.
19: It would be like, I'm trying to think, I don't even know who it would be. It'd be like Texas, they're number one in the country right now in football. Texas playing, I don't know, a high school is the kind of slam dunk you have here. And people just assume that, you know, we hate Congress. They're not doing their job. I love my own politician. But the reason, you know, you look at what the cost, who takes, there isn't one corporation. And when you take into consideration everything, all the taxes, the cost of government, which I believe now is over half the year, it's 50% of what everybody earns. Not one kind of entity in the planet has that effect on your life like government. None.
2: Right.
19: And on prices right. that you have seen, everybody's complaining, we need government for fiscal responsibility. Democrats, 39% of Democrats. We need to nationalize all restaurants around the country. All restaurants need to be nationalized. 39% of Democrats from the Democrat poll.
2: Mm-hmm.
19: The Democrat group did the Democrat poll. And we believe that government will bring us fiscal responsibility. I don't even know how you, how do you even, you argue that without just saying you're an idiot. If you believe that, if you believe government will make your life better when we have seen the fiscal damage and the irresponsible spending and the fraud and everything that happens in government because it's not their money. And somehow the competitive marketplace that actually has accountability because they can be sued where much of government cannot be sued. Mm-hmm. So there is no accountability if they don't abide by a contract. And government health care, when you see, for example, what's going on in Canada, what's going on in Great Britain with the wait times, which would be totally unacceptable in the private sector. Completely and totally unacceptable. No accountability. You can't sue them. And somehow we believe that it's the competitive marketplace that is held to accountability, that government is not, that government is somehow the solution to our problems. It is really amazing, the ignorance. My God, was Dad right? People want to be BS. They really do. And the bigger the BS, the more they want it. Please feed me more.
2: Oh, that's exactly what they want.
20: Well, and it's, in part, the grass is greener. They blame the private sector for everything. When you look at it, it's government interference and the cost of government in terms of pricing. There are market principles that are in play in every equation. That's a given. Take the cost of government out of it. Now, some things are necessary. Take all but the necessary roles of government out of it and see what you have left on the cost and what a free market really looks like.
19: You look at the inflation we saw in the 70s, government. Mm. You look at how government exacerbated in the 1930s. You know, what happened by doing completely the opposite policies that they should have done. You look at 2008 in this country.
20: Yeah.
19: Caused by the government. You look at COVID and what happened, COVID, that was the government. You look at inflation that we have seen over the last 7 years, all government.
20: Yeah.
19: And people are like, well, they're their solution. Let's have them. You know, they need to go after these corporations. And these politicians are looking down and going, you people are a bunch of idiots. We're creating the problem and we redirect it over here. And you're like, yep. Sounds good to me.
20: Yep.
19: God, that's why we get frustrated on the show.
20: Well, it's this delusional mindset built in part by the personalities that are put up there. If you think about the personalities that run for office. Mamdani had a significant chunk of people who said before the election they were going to vote for him, but also said they believed his policies wouldn't work. Man, your likability factor is through the roof. They like you so much, they don't think you're going to do anything good, but they're going to vote for you. What the hell? How does that happen?
19: I don't know.
20: It's not going to work, but we're for it.
19: We're for it because we need to try something new that I don't believe will work.
20: The West Virginia Coal Miners Association in 2008 endorsed Barack Obama after he said, forget what I say about coal, whether it's good or bad. I will force them to retrofit their operations, and they'll pass that on to the consumer, and that will bankrupt them.
19: Right.
20: And that's exactly what happened. And in 2012, they didn't, you think, well, we better go to the other side and endorse Mitt Romney. Nope. They endorsed no one.
19: Yeah.
20: They remained neutral. Huh?
19: When we saw it's almost double the price of electricity in New York State compared to other states.
20: Mm-hmm.
19: Yeah. Compared to Texas, for example.
20: Yeah, yeah.
19: And it's completely government-related. And now they're handing back checks. That was the big thing. See, we're helping you, the state. We're helping lower your energy prices that we created.
20: Yeah.
19: They created the problem.
20: Yeah. Yeah.
19: You know, it's those damn utilities. But the best part about that was when Hochul said, you know, to the legislature, we got to reverse some of this climate change stuff. We're not going to be able to continue to win if we keep increasing the cost of energy by government mandate. Because that's what they're doing.
20: Right.
19: They admit it. And the Democratic Party came back to her and said, what are you talking about? We're not going to stop these policies we have. They're supposed to raise prices. That's the goal. The goal is to raise prices. Obama said it in 2008.
20: Yeah.
19: The goal is to skyrocket electricity prices.
20: Right.
19: The goal is to skyrocket gasoline prices.
20: Right.
19: That's their goal. They admit it. We're not like making it. Well, you guys are extrapolating that out from something that was never said. No.
20: No.
19: They said it.
20: No, they said it. They said it.
19: And then they get money. We're giving you money back. And Hochul's out all over the place promoting that you're getting money back and you're getting money back. And, you know, the refunds now are going to be even expanded more to more people out there. See, this is your government at work lowering your energy costs that we raised.
20: Uh-huh. Yay.
2: It's insane.
19: I know. It's like, what do you do? I mean, how do you even?
2: It's insane.
19: You bring it up. You can't argue it because they admit that's what we want to do. Well, okay, you wish to destroy your state. Fine. I don't know what else I can say.
2: Right. No, they vote for it. Look at all the blue states. Look at the blue cities. What's going on there? And they keep voting the same way. These are all choices.
19: Yeah.
2: Every situation that we're in are choices. With the exception of natural disasters. Well, this is a national disaster that's man-made. We can't control natural disasters. The national disaster, we can. On the man-made items, these are all choices. And we can make different ones, but we don't. Good luck.
19: And that's where
2: those are
19: going to
2: be my final words.
19: Good luck.
2: Good luck. That's going to be my final words. Good luck, everybody.
19: Well, the other frustrating thing is, you know, when people talk, well, I like the guy with new ideas. There are no new damn ideas.
2: That's what they made. They did that again with Mondani.
19: Yeah, everything's...
2: A government-owned grocery store? I don't know why they all sounded like Scooby-Doo, but... Like, gee, Scoob, we're going to get free everything.
19: Yeah. Monopolies are wrong, except in government.
2: It's just stupid.
19: The people that have caused our prices to raise more than anything, which is government across the board over the last 7 years, they're our solution to lowering prices.
2: Remember during the COVID thing, you had these radicals that were saying, nobody has the right to own my apartment. Yeah, they do.
20: I'll never forget. Yeah, that's right. It was my apartment.
2: You know, remember that? They don't have the right to own my home. Yeah, they do. While they sit in their apartment alone with a mask on. I mean, this is what it's gotten to. This, you know, it's not anything new to 2026. It's getting more and more radical with a thought on the left and what they want to do.
19: Well, I guess America wishes to be, and I go back to that National Review story. I guess if the polls are all correct and we're going in this direction, the public wishes to be our country to be a far left lesbian mask wearing bar
2: with plans to go to clown school.
19: With plans to, with if this doesn't work, plans to go to clown school.
2: We'll have grants.
19: By the way, I say far left lesbians because we know, we hear from them. We have many conservative lesbians who have communicated with us, called the show in the past, communicated with us
2: for years
19: in the past.
2: Yeah.
19: And And so that's why we always say it's not the lesbian that makes you that way. It's the far left that makes you that way.
20: As far as I know, none of them have gone to clown school. By the way, I did get someone write me saying, hey, come on. You know, I have a family relative. I have a relative who's a family member who's a clown, you know, and does a good job at it. It's like, yeah, I know. But you don't need to go to clown school for that. Because when you say clown school, now I'm thinking of some kind of government grant for clown school tuition. Oh my
19: God. You know, look.
20: First question, how many of you are there in one car?
19: I could see Mark Cuban going, look, I don't think you should be taking $250,000 in clown school debt.
20: Right.
19: No, you're not going to be able to recoup that. We need to limit.
20: And they got the clown sad face on. I'm going to put my sad face makeup on today and go up to Capitol Hill. Tell them I can't afford my clown school tuition debt.
19: The clown lobby. No new taxes. And they're all got the sad look. Oh, that's great.
20: I got the sad look. Oh, my gosh. Oh, please. Somebody make that happen once.
19: Management calls us. Management gets a hold of us, you know. Tomorrow.
20: Yeah.
19: You know, we've got some problems. You know, you guys need to tone it down on the whole clown criticism.
20: We have some clowns protesting outside of corporate buildings.
19: The clown the clown demographic, yeah. The clown Democrats.
20: Which is pretty much all of them.
19: The clown demographic is not happy right now.
20: Yeah. And we're losing with clowns right now.
19: You should not judge.
20: Pull back.
19: You please. Should judge people as by individuals. Not the demographic that they're currently in.
20: Not their balloon animals.
19: Right.
20: Hey, look at this one. It just looks like a balloon. Yeah, it's a really fat balloon. It's a fat dog is what it is.
19: Well, Kramer said
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0: Noah, he's Eric Cronin, and I'm Gary McNamara.
1: So I love this Babylon Bee headline. Ready? All right. National election swayed as Beverly from Nebraska puts a political sign in her yard. I really have not seen any, hardly any political signs.
2: I've seen one Tallarico in my neighborhood.
1: I haven't even seen it, and my neighborhood is probably 60-40 Democrat.
2: Yeah.
1: I've not seen a Tallarico yet.
2: Yeah, I've seen one Tallarico. And it's been up for a while. It's been up for over a month at least.
3: WPRO.
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0: ABC News, I'm Wayne Cabot. President Trump now says oil is again flowing through the Strait of Hormuz even more than before the war, and he promises prices will fall once the war is over, after the election. At the same time, he blames the high prices on Ukraine's attacks on Russian refineries.
1: I spoke to President Zelensky. I said, you got to take it easy on the refineries.
2: What
1: as
2: did
1: much.
2: He say?
1: He said, well, we'll probably do that.
0: Americans in Great Britain are being urged by the U.S. Embassy there to exercise caution after the arrests of five suspects on terror charges. Three suspicious vans were spotted traveling toward a base that the U.S. has used to launch bombing attacks on Iran. Not since Superstorm Sandy have some beaches seen more flooding down the Jersey Shore from a nor'easter, still swirling almost to Ohio and Virginia and way up to Canada. Taylor Swift dedicating her MTV Video of the Year award to a woman she calls the ultimate.
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5: And he is Eric Harley and I'm Gary McNamara. Welcome and good morning. Thank you for being here. The one bit of hope is we brought you, though, the NBC poll. You know, we know that the Republicans and the administration is getting killed on affordability, which is prices. That's it.
6: Yeah.
5: And we warned Republicans and for what? Year and a half now? Over a year and a half?
6: Oh, yeah, yeah. Easy, yeah.
5: But there is the number we brought you last week. We just want to keep reminding you of this to give you a little bit of hope. Republicans have a net favorability rating 8 points higher than the Democrats, according to the latest NBC News poll. Now, the GOP is viewed favorably by 36% and unfavorably by 49. Democrats, only 29% favorability and 50% unfavorable. So will that help you in the election? I don't know.
6: I'm not sure.
5: Being the both favorabilities are so low to begin with.
6: Well, again, it goes back to what I said last week, and I always ask this question in any scenario that I come upon. If there's a problem or my kids call me and they have a problem, the first question, is this fixable? With the GOP, it is fixable. My lack of confidence in the GOP means two things. Diddly and squat, it's only what I think. They can fix it. There is going to have to be the tremendous pressure, and I don't know how much more pressure you apply on pricing. I don't know. But if they win, there's going to have to be constant pressure on whatever the solution in Iran's going to be and closing that out for energy prices. And then beyond that, whatever it's going to be, on pricing in general, but I don't believe tariffs are going to go away between now and 2028.
5: Unless the courts.
6: Yeah, well, that the courts come in and say they all have to go away, but we'll see. I don't know what's going to happen there.
5: Now, we had mentioned this before. We have said DeSantis isn't criticizing him by name, but he's criticizing the policies of the Trump administration. Mm-hmm. So is Ted Cruz. Mm-hmm. We've noticed that.
6: Yeah.
5: Now, Rand Paul always has, but he told Newsmax last week he is considering another run for the presidency in 2028. Mm. He said the Republican Party needs a free market conservative who is willing to get 0.5 of 1% of the vote. Okay, I added that one. He said the Republican Party needs a free market conservative willing to challenge its populist economic policies. Paul, who sought the Republican presidential nomination in 2016, said that he has not yet decided and will closely watch the results of this year's midterm elections. I think there needs to be a candidate that is a free market conservative, somebody who believes that debt is wrong, big government is bad, but also we get richer through international trade, and that capitalism on an international scale is a good thing, not a bad thing. All right, I've now

0: revised it to 0.1% of the Republican vote. Mm-hmm. By the way, I'm being sarcastic there. I hope it would be more. Paul's comments come a day after. Here we go. Mm-hmm. And by the way, he doesn't register at all with me. DeSantis registers with me. Rand Paul really doesn't register. I mean,
1: President, you mean?
0: For president.
2: Yeah, yeah. No. I appreciate a number of things that Rand Paul has done over the years. I think, most recent years, taking on Fauci and bringing that, you know, to the forefront in the conversation. Right. But I don't see him as a strong presidential candidate.
0: Well, where New Jersey Governor Chris Christie said he's considering a third run for the president, I look and go, no, your time's done.
2: Yeah.
0: I actually look at it. I think if there's, you know, a challenger to, J.D. Vance, I still think DeSantis is the strongest.
2: Yeah.
0: Inside the party. I don't know whether that would extrapolate nationwide.
2: Right.
0: And again, what he could sell is I've made Florida, the strongest state.
2: Yeah. You know, right.
0: I can see that campaign going.
2: Sure.
0: You know, in that way, you want somebody who's, you know, a proven record of doing it. We all know the success. He'd probably say in Florida and Texas and states like this, this is what I would, you know, bring to you. Ted Cruz. You know, we read that article last week that said maybe America is ready for a Ted Cruz, because it always, you know, the fluctuation in political thought in this country. You know, you look at the 1930s, people forget how socialist the country was.
2: Mm-hmm. Yeah.
0: You know, you go back to those days, you know, we look at it and go, we've never been so socialist. Yeah. At times we have.
2: Yeah.
0: And you know, you have that ebb and flow, and it's like, you see it right now. I saw Phil Graham wrote a column saying, well, if they lose, they're going to come out against tariffs. They're going to be much more fiscally, you know, conservative, because that's what the Republican Party really can sell, especially when the public doesn't believe that the socialism works.
2: Right. Yeah.
0: And the government influence and the central planning doesn't work, whether it's Republicans promoting it or Democrats promoting it. Doesn't matter the name. Economically, it doesn't work. And that's the one thing that we've always held our hopes on, is the fact that we know what works in economics and what doesn't. How do we know? History has shown us how people respond to incentive. It's that simple. The policies don't work. That's why socialists have to lie about what they're doing. You don't have to lie if your policies work.
2: Right.
0: And that's why they lie about socialism. And that's why they demonize. That's why they credit themselves. And as I said, I do believe people do want to be BS'd. I mean, Dad was right, even though I disagreed with him when I was an idealistic teenager. No, Dad, people want the truth. No, they don't. That's why you can sell. And that's been a theme of the show today. That's why you can sell socialism. You can tell people you can tell people that the organization that you're a part of, government, that has created the pricing problem that we see for the last 6 years, really, they've been saying seven. It's really six, isn't it? Maybe five and a half. Actually, look, because it really started in 21, right?
2: Yeah.
0: You know, so, but whatever you want to say, since COVID, so we'll just throw 6 years. All the
2: driven by the COVID era of governing.
0: Right, yeah. Right. Yeah. Exactly. I mean, that's where the massive inflation first started. It still continues. It's unacceptable where it is now.
2: Right.
0: But if you look at it, take party out of it, it was caused by government.
2: Yeah.
0: Inflation's always caused inflation. Prices can go up, but inflation, which is a significant period of time of prices going up that we're seeing right now, all government.
2: Yep.
0: All government.
2: Yeah.
0: And the government that creates the problem, just like Biden. When the media was saying, we don't know why Biden can't solve this problem of the border. He did solve the problem of the border. Their problem with the border was not enough people were crossing.
2: That's what he ran on.
0: Right. They made it to ensure more people were crossing the border.
2: Right.
0: His border policies did work.
2: That was a campaign promise fulfilled by Biden.
0: Right. And so then when he wanted, when people said, well, you've got to close, you've got to, you know, slow down the border. And that's when he put, I got mine blank here at the moment.
2: Kamala Harris.
0: Kamala Harris. Duh. Mm-hmm. I keep thinking Kathy Hochul in my mind. It's not Hochul. Same difference. But I would put Kamala Harris in charge of the border czar. We went, well, he put her in a job that's impossible. She can close the border because the policy is to keep the border open.
2: Right. Yeah.
0: And, you know, and that's what we're seeing here. The things they're doing on purpose. And they're creating the problems and then saying, you people are idiots. We're going to tell you that corporations that have to be involved in competition with each other and that you deal with completely voluntarily.
2: Yeah.
0: They're the problem. And those billionaires, they're the problem, too. These suckers are falling for it.
2: Yeah. Yeah, it's
0: make the government bigger.
2: Well, you know, again, it's this is what people chose. They chose all of those things. We've everything we're talking about are choices.
0: But you have now, so you've got Senator Paul who's going to run again. I think Republicans are looking for they're either looking to continue with Trump, which would be J.D. Vance. J.D. Vance would be a continuation of Trump, mm-hmm. right?
2: Yeah. Yeah.
0: Especially on his populist economic message, which I believe he at times comes across more populist than the president does.
2: Yeah. Right.
0: So he would still be number one, but I would put Vance, DeSantis, Cruz, Rand Paul, and then at the bottom Chris Christie. Mm. Chris Christie saying he was going to run. Yeah. Or he might consider running. Mm. And then when I saw Sarah Palin get up and start talking and attacking the administration for their oil policy, they're more worried about exploring overseas than they are here.
2: Yeah.
0: When she said that over the weekend and posted that, I went, whoa, is she running? But I don't think she would have an impact either.
2: I don't see her performing.
0: Yeah. And so I really look at it, and again, this is early on, but I see the top runners right now would be a J.D. Vance followed by a DeSantis followed by a Cruz.
2: Yeah. Yeah. You
0: know? I don't believe Nancy Mace is going to be in the mix.
2: I'm guessing not.
0: Or Boebert.
2: Probably not.
0: I just had to throw her in there.
2: Yeah.
0: Or Green.
2: Yeah. That's a no.
0: Yeah, that's a no. So it's going to be fascinating to see where they go if they lose.
2: We can't count out Liz Cheney.
0: Okay. Eric cannot count out Liz Cheney.
2: Yeah. I mean for the Democrats. Yeah, she's but it changes again if the GOP loses the House in November, then you're going to see a lot of back and forth, and then it will be all right. Well, who are you going to put up there to essentially challenge J.D. Vance? And Marco Rubio's already said he's not going to do that.
0: Right. Here's another scenario.
2: I think Governor DeSantis would probably have no problem doing that. I think he would do it. We'll see. Again, where's the energy going to be?
0: Here's a question. If the Republicans keep the House and the Senate, where do they go so they don't lose all three in 28?
2: No, that's what I. Oh, I know you said, yeah, in, you know,
0: said that earlier.
2: That's a great question. I don't know what they do to ramp up to 28 to build momentum. You're going to have to build momentum with positive moves that have an effect. And I don't know what those are. I have no confidence in the party being able to do anything that would change anything.
0: We know what they are, what you'd have to do.
2: We know what they should do.
0: Our question is, what could they agree on?
2: Yeah, what will they do?
0: Yeah, that's where my
2: lack of confidence is.
0: What would they agree on to do that? And I can't see them agreeing on anything.
2: I don't see them getting it done. It's quite unfortunate. Yeah.
0: We are Red Eye Radio.
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0: We are Red Eye Radio. He's Eric Carly, and I'm Gary McNamara. Last half hour, we just briefly mentioned about political signs out there, and I said, I really haven't seen any in my neighborhood. You know where? And I went, well, wait a minute. Where over the weekend did I see a ton of political signs? And it was when I was in New York.
1: Yeah.
0: And it spent most of the time in the suburbs and more rural areas, and everywhere you see Blakeman signs, who's running against Hochul. Blakeman, everywhere.
1: Yeah.
0: You know, and I guess I just saw a new report showing that the number one tax and spending state is New York State.
1: Mm.
0: And it's just, you know, it's fascinating. I think when you live, if you're a Republican in those areas, you know, you've been dealing with this for such a long time. I mean, when you think about some of the laws that they have, the gun laws in New York State and everything else, and, you know, forget about even taxes and things like that. It's like, to me, it's almost unlivable.
1: Yeah, and, you know, I think of the families who, you know, I mean, your family is there and you don't want to leave, or financially you can't if you're on fixed income or something, and you still, you know, I mean, that's your home. You don't want to leave. You just want to change things, and yet you're up against it. Same with our conservative friends in California or any other blue state. It's got to be enormously frustrating.

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7: From ABC News, I'm Wayne Cabot. President Trump says five people under arrest in the UK in a possible plot against an airbase that the U.S. uses to attack Iran intended to cause a lot of damage. ABC's Lama Hassan in London.
8: Images obtained by British news outlets appear to show shirtless suspects handcuffed sitting in the road. Bomb disposal robots examining the vans. Police enforcing a 400-yard cordon and evacuating 85 households as a precaution.
7: The Kilauea volcano is rumbling and could erupt into hurricane-force winds now battering Hawaii. County Mayor Kimo Alameda worries about toxic ash.
9: It could shoot as high as 1,000 feet, right? So, and then if there's wind, then that wind pushes that tephra all over to the surrounding communities.
7: Pope Leo leading evening prayers at Lourdes, the Catholic shrine in France.
10: Nous sommes rassemblés ce soir pour répondre
7: after meeting with survivors of clergy sex abuse, really listening to them, they say afterwards, among them a man who lost his faith 60 years ago and hadn't been to Mass until Sunday. Leo telling them that more needs to be done to address the shameful scandal. On his third day in France, Leo again waded into the end-of-life debate. France now allows adults with incurable illnesses to receive lethal medication. The Pope called medically assisted death false compassion. A former pastor accused of murdering his wife is back in court in the morning in Ohio. Caleb Flynn's mistress took the stand Friday and read thousands of texts he sent her. His lawyer admits he was not faithful, but that doesn't make him a killer, he says. Flynn, a one-time American Idol contestant. Taylor Swift becomes the most awarded artist in VMA history, dedicating her prize to Dolly Parton. The Seattle Mariners began their season with World Series hopes, making it to Game 7 in the ALCS last year. Now they fired their manager. This is ABC News.
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7: A 7-year-old Marvel movie tops the box office this weekend as superhero fans look forward to the next installment in the franchise.
13: Tony, this is a second chance.
14: Avengers Endgame Encore topped the weekend box office, drawing in $26 million. It's a re-release of the 2019 film with 8 minutes of added footage, and it all comes with just a few months to go before Avengers Doomsday, set for a December release.
15: There's an emergency here.
14: Second place went to Resident Evil, which made $23 million.
16: This region here is the heart of the beast.
14: And rounding out the top three was the Brad Pitt film Heart of the Beast with $20 million. Mike Dubosky, ABC News.
7: CNN was allowed back in the White House media pool on Sunday, but on ABC's This Week, Attorney General Todd Blanche said that they were not denied access. He said access is a privilege, not a right. He cites national security.
17: The unfortunate and sad thing here is that after years and years and years of one-sided media coverage of the president from certain outlets, the president finally said it's not fair to the American people that this is happening and did something about it. There's still obviously litigation going on.
7: China's gift to the United States has arrived now in Atlanta via FedEx. 2 giant pandas bound for American zoos. 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
20: 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Gary McNamara and Eric Harley talk about everything from politics to social issues and news of the day. 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
21: All across America, we are Red Eye Radio. He is Eric Harley, and I'm Gary McNamara. Hey, I saw the story where Bill Gates said AI has the potential to kill 1 billion people. And I'm like, well, that's not the problem. We'll discuss that, by the way, a little bit later on.
22: Yeah.
21: This is it right here. When I saw this story, Walmart vows not to use customer data for personalized pricing. We won't do it.
0: They assured customers they will not use personal data and then take that personal data with AI to personalize prices that are different for each and every consumer.
7: Oh, my God.
0: Okay.
2: First of all, they may not change prices, but they're already using your personal data if you have an account with Walmart and you have, like, I have Walmart Plus. And they'll tell you, okay, here are the things, basically, your items. It says my items. You can click on my items, and it will show you everything you buy, usually on a regular basis, or something you just bought, whether it's in store or online.
0: Oh, yeah. Target
2: has
0: that.
2: So they're using personal data.
0: Yeah.
2: You know, and Amazon does the same thing. Now, it is different. People think about it and go, well, wait a minute. You know, Charlie's getting a different price than I'm getting. You know, but there are other companies, I don't know about Walmart, but there are other companies that are already doing that, where they'll give you a flash. They'll send you a deal. It's like sending you a coupon, basically. And through the app, they'll send you a notification. Hey, flash deal on this thing you were looking at the other day or something you bought in the past. And it's good for today only or the next 2 hours only or whatever it might be. They're already doing that where it's down. Basically, we'll give you this coupon, but we're not offering the coupon to everybody. It may not be the same pricing for everybody. That's going to happen. They may not do it now, but if Walmart is going to compete with other e-commerce companies, and of course that's their number one goal, that's their game now. I don't see how they get around it eventually. I don't know how long they hold off.
0: I just love it. In a letter published Friday, the Walmart president and CEO John Furner reaffirmed the retail giant's longstanding everyday low price strategy, saying the company prices the product, not the person. I've heard concerns about companies using that information and technology to charge you more. I want to tell you where we stand. We price the product, not the person.
2: Mm-hmm.
0: He says prices may fluctuate when the cost of goods or transportation changes. Well, we know that already.
2: Sure.
0: The stress Walmart will not use customers' income, shopping history, urgency, or other personal information to set prices. Look, Walmart is not a car dealership.
2: Right, exactly. MSRP. And why is every month truck month? It's truck month at Walmart. But it's, you know, the thing is
0: you know what when I see those ads that say the ads that go, you can save. You buy this weekend, you'll save $19,000 on this truck.
2: Yeah, why didn't you price it down there to begin with?
0: Well, no. My first question is always, if the reduction you're trying to tell me is $19,000, how much is the damn truck?
2: Yeah. if you're saving $19,000. Oh.
0: If I'm saving $19,000.
2: You can easily spend $75,000 on a pickup truck. It's crazy. It's insane.
0: That always gets to me. I'm like, no. That's all I wish to pay for a vehicle is $19,000.
2: No, I mean, you know, here's the thing is that I think this income pricing thing it has a lot of people concerned. I don't think any smart retailer would ever do that, because the moment that gets out, and it would get out, you know, there is, because I don't know of any e-retailer doing it right now, or any retailer doing it right now. There may be some out there that I'm not aware of. I'm just saying I don't know of any. The moment an insider in that organization, in that company, gets that out to the media, it's over. Because people don't want to be treated that way. Because here's what they'll say. Well, wait a minute. I'm now making $90,000 a year because I work three jobs. My income last year was, you know, $20,000, $30,000 more than my neighbors or whatever. But I'm making that much because I'm working three jobs.
0: Yeah.
2: And so, you know, the moment, it doesn't matter, because this trying to, this idea of pricing based on income levels and that the rich should pay more, you know, I mean, they're paying more because they buy more expensive stuff.
0: Means testing pricing is only for the government monopoly.
2: Yes, right. Like school lunches.
0: Or Social Security very soon.
2: Yes, exactly. Which is going to happen. Yeah. No, I mean, it's, you know, I see Walmart trying to get ahead of something that I don't think will ever be a broad thing, because the moment it gets out, if you're not competitive on pricing, and that includes, hey, this person often buys this and will offer, because there's companies like Ibotta who have an e-coupon company that have, in fact, integrated their business model into pretty much every retailer, right? And so those retailers are able, and they're manufacturers coupons. That's all they are. And then they just offer it through, whether you're buying it in store or buying it online, and they offer it through that, you know, through that way. So if you're not being as competitive as you can be, which might include, hey, this guy buys a lot of this, let's offer him this, if he hit this coupon or this special for the next 2 hours or whatever. That may happen. And in fact, is happening right now. That happens sometimes with these restaurant delivery companies, with these food delivery companies. They'll say, okay, here are these specials that are going on right now. And here's a special just for, they always say, just for you. And it's basically their repeat customer, and you reward repeat customers, and that's been happening for quite some time, going all the way back before e-commerce. But any company in their right mind that tries to price things higher for higher income is going to run into a loser all day. And the moment that gets out, that rumor will always be that it's still in place. That's the problem. People won't be able to tell if it's actually gone, if they ever do it, and an insider comes out and says, hey, they're doing this, then in the back of people's minds, they'll think, a lot of people will believe, well, they're still doing it. They said they stopped, but they're probably still doing it.
0: Yeah, and that's, you know, it's like, you know, it's like AI.
2: Yeah.
0: You know, and we'll get to the whole Bill Gates story, but I'm like, okay, he said it could kill 1 billion people. You know, AI, yeah. If not you, and I'm like, give me the specific scenario. I can't find a scenario. If you can't tell me a scenario, shut up, because you did the same thing about climate change.
2: Right.
0: And, you know, when I see stuff like that, but the rumor gets out, and that's the thing. We live in a social media conspiracy theory culture.
2: Right.
0: That's part of our culture today. So if you do it, Walmart getting ahead of this is probably a very, very smart thing to do. I got to tell you, though, the beautiful thing about technology.
2: Mm.
0: You know, so I traveled over the weekend, you know, to see Dad. And, you know, so I didn't get back till Saturday night. By the way, to the airlines again, I've said this I don't know how many times on the air. Don't brag about arriving early at DFW.
2: And then sit on the tarmac for 5 minutes waiting at the gate?
0: 5 minutes? An hour on the tarmac waiting for your gate to open.
2: Oh, my
0: right.
2: gosh.
0: You land 30 minutes early, brag about... We landed 30 minutes early, and then and it seems to be happening. My last two flights, you'll see it.
2: Yeah.
0: You'll see these planes. It's like Saturday night it happens. I don't know if it happens Sunday night, but you'll see, and I don't know whether it's just the buildup or whatever, or things start slowing down, or just so many of the airlines are late.
2: Mm-hmm.
0: But when we came up, when we came up, I looked, and I could see these American Airlines planes sitting, and I went, gates aren't ready. We went over the bridge to the other side where our gate was in B, and you could see the planes.
2: You drove over to Love Field.
0: Get out, right, everybody. Right down 183.
2: Yeah, exactly. Airport freeway.
0: Right, 183 to Loop 12.
2: There you go.
0: And right over to Love Field. And it was amazing how those wings fit under each and every bridge.
2: Yeah.
0: But we go to the other side. I'm like, there's like five planes, and then finally there was like eight planes all sitting there. I counted it, you know, sitting there, some for like 15, 20 minutes, all waiting for gates to open. But don't say, you know, and we've arrived at the airport early, 30 minutes early. Don't brag about it, because early means you get me to the gate and off the plane.
2: Right.
0: You know, it's not, don't brag about tarmac or runway to runway.
2: Right.
0: Or tarmac to tarmac.
2: Right.
0: It's gate to gate.
2: Yes,
0: but
2: exactly.
0: You know, the thing is, you know, as I've always said, you know, I'm not one of those, you know, you go on social media and the airlines are just eviscerated, you know. I can't believe it. I couldn't get in. They kept canceling my flight. Yeah, there's thunderstorms. They can't fly when you do that. And people seem to not understand that or don't want to understand it. But I fully understand that once you get in that tube, and like I said, you land early and they say 30 minutes, there's that anticipation. All right, I can be home by this time and everything else. And then you just sit there and they park for an hour. And you can see they've changed gates already. Right. When you're in the air, they change gates a couple of times. And you're like, well, they change gates. And the gate, after they change three times in an hour and a half, what gate I'm going to land at? Mm. You know, and then they brag, I land 30 minutes early. And then I'm sitting in this tube for an hour. Wait, and then the jet fumes started getting to everybody.
2: Yeah.
0: They're like, the pilot's trying to, we know the smell is there.
2: Yeah.
0: And, you know, actually, you know, little bit, tiny bit. I mean, 5% nausea. I just thought, oh, nausea. It was like, oh, what's that? And I started thinking, wow, this is pretty bad. And then they got on and said, the pilots are trying to do something about it. Mm-hmm. You know, the jet. And so, but it's just, you're sitting in that little tube and you want to get out.
2: Mm-hmm.
0: And I think it's just a natural human instinct. You know, even though overall my, you know, the, even though both flights were late, and it has been a record this year for me for late flights.
2: Mm.
0: It's been, and I, you know, I'm not, you know, again, you're not sure what it is. You know, they, you know, they do the domino effect now of, you know, for example, if your plane's coming in, can't tell you how many times my, probably 90% of the time when I see, I follow my flight coming in, the one that's supposed to be at my gate, and they switch it and put you on a later flight that may even be on time, but it's getting in, so it'll make your flight late.
2: Mm-hmm.
0: You know, they just do that rolling. They keep it. There's a, if there's somebody later than you, they put the plane there and then they just keep rolling along.
2: Mm-hmm.
0: They didn't used to do that. To me, I saw the change after U.S. Air took them over.
2: Mm-hmm.
0: And, you know, and because American, if your plane was late, your plane was late way back then.
2: Mm-hmm.
0: And you, if you had, if it was canceled, it was canceled. Now they do that rolling,
2: mm-hmm.
0: you know, thing. But, it was just, but other than that, it was a great time. Dad, for some reason, found his cognitive abilities, came completely back for the 2 days that I was there. It was absolutely wonderful.
2: Good.
0: I posted a picture of my sister and I, you know, because we celebrated our birthdays, you know, with my dad.
2: Yeah, belated birthday now, right?
0: Yeah, it was yesterday. So, my sister's was last week, mine was this week, and dad was smiling, laughing.
2: Yeah,
0: to me, it was a miracle. And again, it just, I'll say this because it's something that I didn't know was going to happen as I got older. That the, now it doesn't happen for every tragedy, but I'm just amazed, happened with my mom, happened with my dad, that in the worst tragedies that you think of a scenario in your life, something happening, and you still find an incredible, joyful moment in it. I had one of those again this weekend.
2: Yeah.
0: That in the worst times of your life, you can still find those instances where there's incredible joy that's based on that tragedy.
2: Yeah.
0: And my you know, siblings and I, we actually had that conversation you know, over the weekend with my dad. So that's something that I didn't know was going to happen in life. I did not know. And that it would be so incredibly rewarding when it happens.
2: You know, I believe, I'm a firm believer in God. And I believe, you know, in prayer. When I was in the hospital with my dad, I found that there were moments that came to me that kept me positive. But it's what you pray for. Give me the strength and the ability to get through this, you know, this event, set of events that's going on here. And also, you know, help all of the caretakers, professional and non-professional caretakers that are taking care of my dad, help my father get through this and help my mom deal with this as best she can. And I found myself in the same situation where there were moments of joy and laughter and just, and people, it's coming together in a pretty tough situation, I think. And it's, I think it's part of our coping mechanism, and I give credit to God. So glad to hear your dad was doing better for those 2 days, and we'll pray that continues.
0: Yeah, it was really good. So just, and the only other thing is how technology, you know, we've spent a lot of time over the last couple of weeks talking about technology, the history of technology, and how people don't, you know, I think really appreciate, you know, where we are today.
2: Yeah.
0: But something just happened over the weekend. I've got, you know, I've got a recliner couch with a recliner on one side, one on the other, and a console in the middle. You can put your drinks down. It's got USB ports. Well, the whole thing went dead on Saturday, and I was reclined back. And by the way, when it reclines back, it's impossible to get it back manually.
2: Oh.
0: You just can't. I'm like, what is it? Because both sides wouldn't work.
2: Yeah.
0: I'm like, what do I do? So I had to tip the thing over, the whole thing over, which then gave me a chance to clean the carpeting underneath the couch.
2: Right.
0: And I went on the internet. If both are going, it's either, you know, some cord coming in or it's the transformer.
2: Mm-hmm.
0: And because just going on the internet within 30 seconds, okay, the transformer, tipped it over, found the transformer, took the transformer out, looked at it, looked at the code number, just put it in on Google, comes up, Amazon has it, I'll have it tomorrow morning.
2: Yeah.
0: Because it is a transformer.
2: I would have called Pep Boys. I don't know if they do couches, but that's where I would have said. Yeah.
0: Well, it said, look at the make of your couch.
2: Yeah.
0: There's no make of my couch. I can't find it anywhere.
2: Yeah. Yeah. No, I love that. I ordered an $8 part to fix my sprinkler system and did it at 3 o'clock in the morning.
0: $14.
2: Yeah.
0: You know, with the wire, because the wire, I think it might have been a short in the wire.
2: Yeah.
0: Also, that it might not be the transformer, but I don't care. You get the transformer and the cord. So it's
2: right. Like, but at least it died in the reclining position.
0: Yes,
2: if it died and you couldn't recline again.
0: No, but because of my, you know, elderly status now.
2: Yeah, yeah.
0: Once it's reclined, it's impossible to get out of.
2: Well. I guess you're going to be there a while.
0: We are Red Eye Radio.
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0: We are Red Eye Radio. He's Eric Carlin. I'm Gary McNamara. You know, when I saw the story, Bill Gates warns that artificial intelligence powerful enough to cause a billion deaths if unchecked. Well, give me the scenario on it, because the same thing was said about climate change that you supported. And you and I have said the one thing that, you know, and it has been done, for example, the whole thing on data centers and AI. And we said, by the way, there's a difference between data centers and AI, and they seem to be lumped in together. But the data centers, you know, like water and the grid, just a couple of months ago, there was pure panic. And when the industry and others came out and said, well, these are all solvable, then they dropped right. that to, it could kill billions of people. We'll get to more of this coming up. Mm.
1: WPRO.
2: I'm Ryan Seacrest. First responders are...

0: ABC News, I'm Wayne Cabot. It was a tip that led to the arrests of five terror suspects in three vans heading toward a U.S.-UK airbase housing U.S. forces.
1: The arrest, just minutes away from the base, is home to several U.S. heavy B-1 and B-52 bombers used during their war with Iran. While it is unclear whether these men arrested have ties to the regime, in July, Iran's Islamic Revolutionary Guard said any U.K. base used to invade Iran is a legitimate target.
0: ABC's Lama Hassan in London. This nor'easter just won't quit, swirling out to Pittsburgh, Virginia, Montreal, the Jersey Shore, getting so much water that a shark was seen swimming up a driveway in Surf City. Dave Muscarella lives in North Wildwood.
2: It came up about 6-8 inches onto the house. We've been here 25 years. It was second to Sandy.
0: In Hawaii, Hurricane Nolo moving away now.
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4: You know, I've spent a lot of time over the last couple of weeks talking about technology and the history of technology and the ignorance of so many Americans on the history of technology. And then with, you know, technology, the fear of we're doomed because of technology.
5: Yeah.
4: You know, and again, that's part of, you know, sci-fi movies that we see. Bill Gates coming out and saying if AI is not regulated enough, it could cause, you know, a billion deaths. He was on with Kristen Welker, and of course, she didn't ask the question, the most important question. Give me the specific scenario of a billion deaths.
5: Right.
4: You know, we look at climate change and how it was going to destroy the entire planet, right?
5: Right.
4: And we asked the question, and we continued to answer. I know you and I have separately, since this, you know, really started in the 90s, asked the question, well, how come every single doomsday scenario that was given by the left on climate change, not one came true? And the question that we have is on that, if every catastrophic prediction that you make on a particular issue, because you wish that issue to go your way, never happens, when do you lose credibility? I can't think of the guy that wrote the book, Paul Ehrlich. Remember that entire book that we're going to be doomed completely? And even 60 Minutes had him on a couple of years ago and hit him a little bit, but really didn't pound and say, ask the question, why the hell do we have you on 60 Minutes when you've been wrong on every single doomsday scenario that you've ever predicted?
5: Right.
4: Why are you an expert? Are you an expert because you're wrong 99.9% of the time? And if you ask the question, you're demonized on anything. You know, for example, we can go from climate change, if you ask the question, to the radical transgender movement.
5: Mm-hmm.
4: Well, you want to destroy the planet if you're asking questions. No, I'm asking questions because you're making predictions that never come true. Credibility, you know, has to be taken into consideration when you keep throwing out all these catastrophic scenarios and not one of them come true. And that's really where Bjorn Lundberg came in, saying, you know, he really came to the forefront when he said on climate change, he goes, well, wait a minute. It's a, you know, do I believe that probably, you know, man has something to do with, you know, the global warming gases in the atmosphere? And could it possibly be happening and warming a little bit? Yes. But everything that the left is doing is wrong.
5: Yeah. Right.
4: Which, again, changed the dynamic a little bit, saying, okay, what you're saying is this may be happening, but not to the degree of what they're saying. Well, why would they exaggerate? Why would they put out all these doomsday scenarios without any evidence to

0: back it up, especially when time and time again, none of them came true. Money. They wish to control. They want power and control over your money. It's the way that the government can, as we all know, grab a ton of money. It really came down to the money the government could get out of it, that the monopoly of government could get. When you break it down and follow the money trail, that's what it was. It was a tax.
1: Yeah, sure.
0: It was a new tax that we can justify. We can't justify taxing people just for the fact that we want the money, but if we tell them we're saving your life by taxing you indirectly, because the whole tax was on the corporations, which then stealth-wise is passed on to the consumer, which liberals love. They love taxing you in a stealth way. They love taxing the middle class and the poor in a stealth way by taxing the corporations. And so we know it came to money. But here, Bill Gates doing the same thing. Billions and billions, you know, of people, you know, could die. Well, billions of people could die from nuclear weapons.
1: Well, if he says, you know, if left unchecked, well, terrorism would already have killed billions if left unchecked.
0: Let's put it this way. Gain of function
1: yeah,
0: has the potential to kill billions.
1: Right.
0: And nobody really seemed to care about that at all.
1: Right.
0: It's like, well, we don't care. Let's protect the Chinese.
1: Mm-hmm.
0: And, well, they're not really protecting the Chinese. They're protecting the fact that Fauci and others ensured that American money was there for that Chinese lab.
1: Mm-hmm.
0: But it's interesting because you have Lafler-Tengler Investments CEO Nancy Tengler called out Gates' comments, claiming he was belittling his critics with no clear evidence. To say that there's never been a weapon as powerful is an absolute statement rich in irony as the Trump administration seeks to keep nuclear weapons out of the hands of the Iranian regime. The U.S. needs to win the AI race just as we sought to win the arms race during the Cold War, she told Fox News Digital. In another comment, Julie Cartwright, senior research fellow in law and economics at the American Institute for Economic Research, offered Fox News Digital a more optimistic view of AI development. Economically, what Gates is describing is a catastrophic negative externally. AI is sharply lowering the cost of causing harm, whether that's bioweapons design, cyber attacks on large-scale fraud, while the companies building these tools don't bear the full cost when the things go wrong, Cartwright said. She added, the way to combat this is clear liability and clear rules of the game. We talked about liability.
1: Mm-hmm.
0: In fact, liability comes in on a lot of things. There was a couple of articles written over the weekend about, well, the biggest problem that AI will face will be the lawyers.
1: Oh, yeah.
0: And, you know, but to me, it's the narrative that we're all doomed. It was first, we don't have the water and we don't have the grid. And then I found out from the data center just last week, data center near me. I saw this building going up. I went, this thing looks like a fort. And it's a data center.
1: Mm-hmm.
0: They produce their own electricity. They have their own substation. And they can be water or air cooled or a hybrid of both.
1: Mm-hmm.
0: Well, we heard that, you know, over the summer. And then that sort of died down. It's like, oh, okay, well, they already can solve that problem. And we said to begin with, well, these seems to be problems that can be solvable. So right. You don't do it. And then, then it was AI is going to get out of control and we're all doomed.
1: Right.
0: And it's like, based on what? What is your evidence for that? It was easy to figure it out for cooling, electricity, and noise.
1: Mm-hmm.
0: Well, those can all be solvable.
1: Mm-hmm.
0: You know, we wouldn't have built any factories in the Industrial Revolution if noise stopped that from happening.
1: Right.
0: And so we've always said, if you're going to make predictions that are so incredibly huge and doomsday scenarios, you better have at least a good scenario of what could possibly happen so people believe you.
1: Especially if you're in that position that Bill Gates is in.
0: Yeah.
1: If you're somebody in that in that sector. You're Bill Gates. You say something, you better, in fact, I would expect a full white paper. A full one, yeah. With examples of saying these are very real examples of what happens if, and it's already happened a couple of times, if one of the AI companies' programs gets out of the sandbox and then all of a sudden gets on the internet, and then all of a sudden, you know, the latest one was breaking into the government of Australia. Well, okay, there's somebody in that organization that controls that entire proprietary system. OpenAI, whoever it is, doesn't matter. Whichever company it is, whoever's property it is, you control that. That tells me you've got a control problem. But if Bill Gates is putting something out there and then just leaving it, I could kill billions. Well, you sound like a liberal who's sending up these, again, false warnings without anything. The problem liberals have with this, and this has to be a conundrum for Bill Gates, the problem that liberals have is they don't want people to be informed. OpenAI brings a great deal of information to people. Not all of it is correct. We already know this, because it gathers the good and the bad. Garbage in, garbage out. But there's a lot of stuff that is correct that people are learning from already with AI. And the left doesn't want you learning. Well, there are two things. If they can control a massive industry, if they see this massive industry that will be integrated into every sector on the planet, then they need full control of it. They need, as you mentioned, they need a revenue source from it, and they need to know how to use it for their own whatever they're going to do with it. And then beyond that, what they don't want is you learning along the way and getting more informed. They would like you to be on TikTok swiping through cat videos.
0: And, you know, and the other thing is would be the, remember, it was the grid, water, noise, and the job market will be doomed. And we ask the question,
1: right,
0: because it's always been assumed, and the public really doesn't question this. Well, no, technology is going to kill jobs, and there will be no jobs out there, and so everybody will be on a one-day work week working 4 hours a week, and that's why Bernie Sanders' plan is good, to have us work 32 hours, because none of us are going to work anymore.
1: Mm-hmm.
0: Well, that's never happened.
1: No, except for Howard Stern.
0: That's never, that wasn't technology.
1: That wasn't technology.
0: But when you look at the massive, massive shifts in technology in the history of man, mm-hmm, even when technology has created a ton of lost jobs, there have been way more new jobs that have been created. Why is this different? I don't believe that's an unfair question. If you're going to make an outrageous statement or an outrageous or a doomsday kind of allegation, you should have some evidence to back it up. And the history of technology shows it hasn't happened. And me asking the question should not be viewed as not caring about the issue.
1: Right.
0: It should be, well, no, you're making a statement of a doomsday scenario in the job market or billions killed somehow. Go through the scenario of it. And on the jobs, when we've seen massive shifts in jobs because of technology.
1: Yeah. Yeah.
0: Why would it be different this time? It's like when Obama came out, we always use the ATM thing, and the banks came out and said, no, because we can use ATMs, we can hire people to do this and do that and do this and do that. They don't have to, you know, it's not the tellers inside doing it. We can do actually more transactions. We can be quicker to the customer. We're more, you know, productive and efficient for them. It actually creates, you know, more jobs in other sectors and helps us, you know, expand our investments and everything, which mm-hmm creates more jobs overall.
1: Mm-hmm.
0: I don't know. Do we wish to be ignorant? Ah, that's yes. Willfully ignorant.
1: I think so. I think some people do.
0: We are Red Eye Radio.
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0: We are Runner Radio. He is Eric Carlin. I'm Gary McNamara. But yeah, I just, that's one thing that it's been on my mind over the last couple of weeks. Well, a lot of things have been on my mind, but just the thing that just even asking questions these days puts you on the other side.
1: Yeah, of course.
0: And you're demonized for asking questions instead of just accepting what the statement is without objection. You know, we've seen it for the last decade with the radical transgender movement. You ask a question. Well, what are you trying to tell me here? Well, you're something phobic if you ask a question.
1: Or on the climate change, you're a climate change denier.
0: Yeah.
1: Or, as Obama put it, the Flat Earth Society.
0: Right. You wish to destroy the planet, you know, everything else.
1: Right.
0: It's not that, well, I've got a question on this, and these are, you're making serious allegations. What is your evidence, or what is your theory? Walk me through it. Well, we can't do that.
1: Right.
0: Well,
1: how dare you? Then they start with the name calling.
0: Right. Debate it with the experts, as we've said, for climate change. You and I are still waiting for the first climate change debate between scientists.
1: Right. It's never happened.
0: It's publicized.
1: It's never happened. Yeah. They go back and forth, but there's never been an actual debate where they all get together and have an actual conversation in person.
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9: Terrorists in the UK. The president claims more oil is moving through the Strait of Hormuz than before the war. Here at home, the big story, the cleanup is on. A stormy weekend, wind-driven rain. Drake May struggles. They continue Sunday afternoon. The Patriots routed at Jacksonville. Red Sox and Yankees playoff best of three starts tomorrow night. Yankees say Cam Schlittler will get the ball for game one. WPRO Wacky Weather. The rain's going to continue to linger for today. Flood watches remain in effect through late tonight. We'll finally start to dry it up to tomorrow. Looks like we'll turn milder, too, as we head into the second half of the week. Thursday's high temperature could be near 80 degrees. Let's kick off the morning. Here we go with your full forecast details. Good morning. I'm Bill Haberman. This is the WPRO First News at 5 o'clock. 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It is right now. 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They're online, seascapeinc.com. Spring Aboard meteorologist Joe Lundberg. He is bright and early with us this morning as we kick things off. The WPRO AccuWeather Forecast. Hey, Joe.
10: A flood watch remains in effect until 2 a.m. tomorrow. For today, cloudy and cool with periods of rain. Watch for areas of flooding to persist. The high today, 63. Cloudy and damp tonight with a bit of rain and drizzle, mainly early, though 54. Clouds will break for some sun tomorrow, high 68. On Wednesday, intervals of clouds and sun with a high about 70. Thursday, times of sun and clouds turning warmer and more humid, the high 76. Rather warm and humid on Friday with clouds and some sun, the high 79. With WPRO's exclusive AccuWeather, I'm meteorologist Joe Lundberg.
9: Alrighty, Joe. Going to have northeasterlies on the bay. We've still gusted 20 knots today. Waves running between 2 and 3 feet. Again, the story, of course, the nor'easter, which impacted us all weekend long. We didn't really see several thousand power outages reported here. It looks like we missed most of that. Again, we did have the rain. Again, total rainfall event between 3 and 6 inches across the region. Some areas, southeastern Massachusetts, up to 8 inches of rain as a result of the storm. Again, and another 1.75 inches of rain. That was at the airport during the day on Sunday. Again, the rain continuing. Northeasterlies gusting to 39 miles an hour during the Sunday. Sunrise not going to see 6:39 this morning. Sun is going to set at 6:32 this evening. National Weather Service office in Norton, Massachusetts, showing a flood watch clear through tonight. Again, periods of rain to continue across the region today. Additional rainfalls of 1 to 1.5 inches are possible. The potential is there for both urban and small river stream flooding as a real result, again, of the storm. Have the AccuWeather radars up and running again. Still areas of rain across Rhode Island, particularly to the south and east. There's steady rain again falling through Washington and Kent counties this morning into Newport County as well. Again, that rain continues across much of Connecticut on west through the Hudson River Valley, all moving at us from south to north this morning. Again, we're reporting light rain across most of Rhode Island this morning. The northeasterly of Block Island still gusts to 28 miles an hour. Down along the coast, we gust to the mid-20s. Sustained winds here in Providence at 16 as that light rain continues to fall with temperatures in the upper 60s or upper 50s to start the day. Again, here in Providence, falling barometer, the northerly is at 16. Current temperature starts the day at 58 degrees. WPR News Time is 5:03. Let's continue now. Weather coverage here, your weather radio station. Shea High School is going to be closed in Pawtucket. Reported water damage from all the rain that we had this weekend. The ferry resumed to Block Island on Sunday as the winds began to ease up. The cleanup, though, it is on. Here's ABC National meteorologist Leslie Lopez with more on the nor'easter.
11: The weakened Amtrak service in the Northeast and some flights disrupted by the storm. Amtrak trains between Boston and New York canceled. Powerful winds also bringing down this tree onto a home in Wareham and totaling this homeowner's car.
12: I was asleep at 3 a.m. All of a sudden I heard boom and I said, it's the tree.
11: And the storm also resurfacing this shipwreck in Nantucket. Local reports say these remains may date back to the 19th century.
9: And again, that's ABC National meteorologist Leslie Lopez. One death is being blamed on the storm. That was in New York, where a housing authority worker was hit by a fallen tree over the weekend. And they said the storm was the most disruptive that the Jersey Shore has had since, again, the 2020 hurricane, or 2012, that is, 2012 Hurricane Sandy. Stay tuned, of course. We'll keep you up to date with the very latest in the aftermath of the weekend nor'easter. WPR News Time is 5:04. Let's continue on. More of the morning's top stories from the Rye-Hi Home Improvement Specialist News Center. British police have arrested five men near the airbase at Fairford. This is an airbase used by the U.S. during its war with Iran. They say those suspects are accused of preparing an act of terrorism. Here's ABC's Lionel Moise.
13: British police say the public's report led them to the vehicles. President Trump, however, telling reporters the suspects were already under surveillance.
14: The arrest in the UK was fantastic. We had them under investigation.
13: Since March, the U.S. has been launching operations against Iran from that base with heavy bombers. While it's unclear whether the men arrested have ties to Iran, in July, Iran's Islamic Revolutionary Guard said any UK base used to attack Iran is a legitimate target.
9: ABC's Lionel Moyes reporting this morning on terror arrests in the UK. President, in the meantime, speaking of Iran, claims more oil is going through the Strait of Hormuz than before the war. Says he tells the Iranians thanks, but no thanks on their offer over the weekend to open up the strait. Here's ABC's Stephen Portnoy.
15: Nationwide, Gas Buddy says Americans are paying an average $4.45, about $1.50 more than at the start of the Iran war. President Trump again arguing prices will soon fall.
14: Oil will come dropping down as soon as Iran gives up, as soon as the war is over, which will be soon.
15: But Trump this weekend rejecting a deal offered by Iran to reopen the Strait of Hormuz if the U.S. again signs on to the terms of this summer's short-lived ceasefire.
9: ABC Stephen Portnoy reporting this morning from Washington. News here at home now. There's word of a deadly crash on I-95 in Pawtucket. Channel 10 says two cars collided near the Lonsdale Avenue exit. This was right around 11 o'clock last night. Of course, the weather was rainy in the area at the time. In East Cross, New England this morning, a police-involved shooting has left a 31-year-old man dead and sent four officers to the hospital. According to the DA at Plymouth County, again in Lakeville, Massachusetts, they say there was an exchange of gunfire Saturday afternoon after police were called out there for a well-being check on a disturbed family member who was armed and acting erratically. They say they found the 31-year-old in a second-floor bedroom where there was an exchange of gunfire. That suspect, again, was killed. News across the U.S. this morning, Hurricane Nolo moving away from the Hawaiian Islands amid a lingering threat of heavy rains and ash flooding. In the meantime, Baja California is bracing for the arrival of Hurricane Polo on Monday. Polo is still a Category 3 storm, and there is the concern that storm is going to send flash floods into the southwest of the U.S. Let's bring aboard ABC's national meteorologist Jeff Smith with more.
16: This is a level 3 out of 4 risk. Arizona, parts of Utah, southwestern Colorado, and New Mexico. 2-inch-per-hour rainfall rates possible by later on today, and this can continue through the middle part of the week as well. So that is a major flash flood risk in that area. Could be totals topping a half a foot.
9: And again, that's ABC National Meteorologist Jeff Smith. Tropical Storm Rachel is also formed off Mexico's southwest coast. Police say three people are dead, four more injured after an argument ended in gunfire at an after-hours strip club in Detroit. Police chief there says police were called early Sunday morning at a shooting there. Again, three were killed, four were wounded, several taken by private cars to area hospitals. And news across the world this morning, news around the world, the Russians and Ukrainians have exchanged strikes resulting in at least 8 deaths, 7 of them in Ukraine, 1 in Russia. This comes as Moscow rejected Germany's calls to ease its escalations toward NATO. A top diplomat there dismissed a meeting with his German counterparts during the UN General Assembly. Tensions over the weekend have been running high in Northern Ireland after a parade was blocked from making its way through a town there by thousands of protesters. Those protesters all gathered on Sunday in a street there where many favor unification with the Republic of Ireland. Swiss voters have overwhelmingly rejected a proposal to strengthen that country's neutrality. The measure was blocked by a right-wing party there, which would have prevented Switzerland from joining punitive measures against other countries unless they were imposed by the United Nations. A manhunt continues in South Africa, where police say that gunmen opened fire in two separate mass shootings. Here's ABC's Marcus Moore at the Foreign Desk in London.
17: An urgent investigation is underway after police say at least 27 people were killed in two separate mass shootings. Authorities say in the first attack, 8 gunmen armed with AK-47 rifles and pistols opened fire at a bar near Johannesburg, killing 17 people and injuring 15 others. Police say the gunman escaped in two vehicles. Then about 4 hours later, investigators say 10 people were killed and 11 others wounded in a shooting near Cape Town. Police say they are searching for multiple suspects and no arrests have been made in either case.
9: ABC's Marcus Moore reporting this morning from India. At least 62 are dead after heavy rain and flooding in the northern Uttar Pradesh state. 46 people were hurt, 1,000 homes damaged, they say. There was also flooding in Bangkok over the weekend with thousands moved to temporary shelters there. At least 8 deaths reported as a result of that flooding again in Thailand. A vessel carrying fish traders is capsized on a lake in eastern Congo, killing at least 12. Authorities say that vessel was carrying 50 people when it capsized over the weekend there. Bus carrying tourists from the Philippines toured Oktoberfest in Munich went off a German highway, killing 2, injuring 8 others. This was near the town of Vuklo in the Ostego region. Again, this was early on Sunday morning. Protesters in Madrid have been called out after an 87-year-old woman was evicted there. Again, this extended demonstrations toward Spain's housing crisis. Tens of thousands marching in the capital there. Again, that 87-year-old woman was evicted from an apartment in an upscale neighborhood where she had lived for several decades. Finally, in France, Pope Leo condemned the legalization of medically assisted suicide there as immoral false confession, reaffirming the church's teachings on the sanctity of life. This is during a visit to Lourdes, which is the French shrine associated with miraculous healings. The third day of his visit to France, Leo again waded into the end-of-life debate unfolding as across the U.S. and other countries around the world. Coming up, as the WPRO First News continues, WPRO Business News on the way. Meteorologist Joe Lundberg is on the way back with the AccuWeather forecast. Full sports roundup's going to start in Jacksonville. The Patriots, serious questions about Drake May. Sports is next. 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
9: WPR News time is 5:12. Let's continue now. WPR Business News. Overseas markets have been mixed in the night after a cool down in oil prices. Last week helped the stock market on Wall Street to its first winning streak in the last 3. Again, stocks on the rise in Australia and China. They were down, though, at South Korea and Japan. Brent crude, that is, from the North Sea, again, rising again. WPR's extensive business coverage continues now as Nathan Bove joins us this morning from SOA Financial with a Money Talk morning market preview.
23: Good morning. The Dow Jones Industrial Average eked out a 0.3% advance last week, snapping a 3-week slide. The S&P 500 and NASDAQ had their best weekly performances since early August, advancing 1.2% and 2.1% respectively. The index gains come as more than half of the stocks in the S&P 500 were lower on the week. Narrow participation has been a concern lately. Only 20% of stocks are positive over the last 4 weeks, while the broad market index is still positive. Last week also saw Treasury yields race to highs not seen in years. The benchmark 10-year Treasury note yield scaled to levels not seen since 2007. 30-year bond yield reached a 2004 high. Rates will be in focus again this week with a slew of economic data on deck. The August Personal Consumption Expenditures Price Index, the Fed's preferred inflation gauge, is due out on Wednesday. New U.S. manufacturing numbers are due on Thursday, while the closely watched September jobs report is set for release on Friday. I'm Nathan Bove of the SOA Financial Group. 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
9: All right. righty, Nathan, let's continue on right now. Some of the big movers, pre-market trading, the AI heavy hitters again. Intel shares are down 4%, NVIDIA 1. We have SK Hynix, which is down 4%. This is all an overnight trading as well. The oil prices resuming their rise. We're approaching a 52-week high for North Sea Brent right now. Again, we're up 4% right now, just under $108 a barrel. Also, West Texas Intermediary, U.S., up 3.5%, trading, again, just over $95 a barrel. Let's run the futures contracts of right now. Dow futures down 212. The S&P is down 38. We have the NASDAQ down 318. That's your business news this morning. WPR News Time is 514. As we head on back to the Seascape Lawn Care Weather Center with meteorologist Joe Lundberg, this fall, start a professional lawn care program with Seascape Lawn Care and give your lawn the nutrients it needs before winter. 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Here's the WPRO lingering nor'easter. We're still talking about it. Lingering nor'easter AccuWeather forecast.
0: Good morning, Bill. This powerful nor'easter that has flogged the area with torrential rains of upwards of 3 to 6 inches across the entire region, along with powerful winds this weekend, is still not done affecting our weather. We have a flood watch still in effect until 2 a.m. tomorrow, and we'll see more rain at times throughout the day today. We're already in fourth place in terms of the wettest Septembers on record. We may make a run at third place. Watch for areas of flooding, our high 63. Cloudy and damp tonight, little left over rain and drizzle, especially early, low 54. Finally, it dries out tomorrow. Clouds begin to break for some sun, the high 68. Clouds and sun Wednesday with a high near 70. Partly sunny Thursday, warmer, more humid, the high 76. Clouds, some sun, warm and rather humid Friday, the high 79. With WPRO's exclusive AccuWeather, I'm meteorologist Joe Lundberg.
9: Alrighty, Joe, again, relief is around the corner. Not today, though, it would seem. The Narragansett Bay forecast for today, those northeasterly, still gusts to 20 knots. Our waves running between 2 and 3 feet. Again, let's continue on right now. Again, our observations do have the AccuWeather radars, which are up and running. Again, we continue to show rain spinning in off the coast, the rain steadier to the south and east. Again, Joe has mentioned between 3 and 6 inches of rain have fallen on the region since this all began on a Friday night, and that looks to continue for today. Temperatures are in the upper 50s across Rhode Island to start the day. Northerly winds still gusting to 25 down along the coast here in Providence. Current temperature again as the light rain and drizzle lingers, 58 degrees. Coming up, as the WPRO First News continues, WPRO Sports on the way. Concerns about Drake May. Another rough performance here on WPRO as the Patriots routed at Jacksonville. We have sports stories coming up next. WPR News Time is fine.
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9: WPR News Time is 5:19. It is time again for WPRO Sports. Here we go. Serious questions about Drake May this morning. Again, two more fumbles, two more interceptions. The Patriots here on WPRO, they were routed at Jacksonville 35-6.
5: I think it's disappointing. You know, I think you know, the ball starts rolling like that. We can't get out our own way and can't get out of my own way.
9: It was just one touchdown, six interceptions on the new season for Drake May. Patriots will be headed off to Buffalo next weekend. Again, that'll be another early start. Going to try to turn things around against the Bills. 10 o'clock airtime next Sunday morning. We'll kick it off at 1 o'clock. Patriots, again, going to try to pick up the pieces this week as they get ready for the Bills. Yankees have named Cam Schlittler the game one starter in the Bronx tomorrow night as we prepare another wild card best of three, which is on the way. MLB says all three of those games will be played in prime time. Starting tomorrow night and continuing through Thursday if necessary. The Red Sox on Sunday afternoon, a 6-2 regular season finale loss to the Cubs at the Trop.
6: Obviously, it all starts over at 0-0 now. And the only thing that matters is everybody's now that's left is chasing for a World Series. That's the most important thing now. But I am very proud of what they've accomplished over the last few months.
9: With Chad Tracy, Alex Bregman, 4-for-4, two home runs, four RBIs in that game as the Red Sox fall in their season finale. Yankees and Orioles called off Sunday's game. No makeup for that when the regular season is over. And Boston has named a starting pitcher for the game. That will likely come later on today. They also are now saying Aaron Judge appears doubtful for the wild card series because of that calf injury. They say that the captain has not resumed baseball activities. Bruins getting ready for tomorrow night's season opener against the Rangers. The Broadway Blue Shades will be at the Garden. Bruins naming David Pastrnak the team's first permanent captain since Brad Marchand's departure in 2025.
7: My biggest goal is to be best version for the team and the Bruins organization. Like I said, I'm very grateful for the trust and the belief that the organization was putting in me, but not just today, but I'm talking like throughout my whole career.
9: It's David Pastrnak again. Bruins take on the Rangers, an original six season opener tomorrow night at the Garden. WPR Sports Time is 5:21. Let's head around the sporting world on Sunday Night Football at Denver. Bo Nix's keeper from inches outside the goal line with 47 seconds left powered the Broncos past the Rams 30-26. That was a wild one if you stayed up last night. Final 5 minutes, including a 66-year-old pick six and a quick response by Los Angeles. Meantime, in Brazil, Lamar Jackson completed a 27-yard pass to Zay Flowers. This is as the Ravens beat the Cowboys in Brazil 34-31. Tampa Bay Buccaneers quarterback Baker Mayfield suffered a dislocated right thumb. This is in the fourth quarter of the Bucs 23-16 loss to the Vikings there. Again, the Bucs 0-3 on the season. Baseball on the final day of the regular season. Kyle Schwarber had a two-run double. The Phillies clinched the final wild card berth with a 7-3 win. That was in, again, the team's finale against Tampa Bay. They had three chances to clinch and couldn't do it until Sunday afternoon. In the meantime, Houston claims the final playoff spot in the American League. They had the lowest winning percentage among a team reaching the postseason in a non-shortened year. Again, the Astros, they beat the A's 9-0. Again, Houston finishing the season at dead 500 at 81-81. Woman MLB director is already out. One manager is already out. Danny Wilson has walked the plank in Seattle. This is on the day of the Mariners' 7-3 win over the Angels. Wilson dismissed. They got to the American League Championship Series, but again, struggled through a rough year, particularly their big stars, Cal Raleigh and Juan Gonzalez. In the meantime, old friend Torey Lovullo has acknowledged an uncertain future with the Diamondbacks as they miss the playoffs again there. Say Torey was visibly emotional after the Diamondbacks finished 86-76 on the team. They lost their last two games of the season. If they'd won either one of those games, they would have gone to the playoffs. Houston's Yordan Alvarez, Arizona's Gabriel Moreno won their first batting title. Jacob Mizorowski has become just the fourth pitcher since 1950 to lead the majors in ERA, strikeouts, and opponents' batting average. Alvarez is .316, the lowest for a major league leader since 1960. Dick Roach, by the way, Pittsburgh Pirates since then. That was .325. The record again, hitting very hard these days. Florida's made a massive jump in the AP Top 25 poll after a rout of Ole Miss on Saturday. Earned them a 13-run promotion to number 8 in the nation. That is their highest since 2020, their first top 10 since 2021. Texas, Georgia, Notre Dame holding the top 3 spots. Miami, a season high 4. Ohio State moving up 2 spots to number 5. Indiana, Alabama, Florida, Mississippi, and BYU rounding out the top 10. Oregon says the quarterback Dante Moore suffered a concussion after taking that hit in the first half of the Ducks' win over Southern Cal on Sunday. Southern Cal, by the way, suspending the player involved after he celebrated that hit in the Trojans' 41-27 loss to the Fighting Ducks. Asia Wilson has been named the WNBA player, NBA player of the year for the third year. She received 15 of 17 first place votes, topping Olivia Miles in Minnesota, as well as Caitlin Clark and Kelsey Mitchell of Indiana. Angel Reese winning the AP defensive player of the year. Cheryl Reeve is the coach of the year. And again, to Olivia Miles in Minnesota, the AP rookie of the year in the WNBA. At the racetracks, Kyle Larson passed Chase Briscoe with 7 laps to go, securing the NASCAR Cup Series win at the Kansas Super Speedway. Larson led 235 laps, breaking his own track record. After losing the lead to Briscoe with 30 laps remaining, he regained it and finished ahead of Austin Cindric and Denny Hamlin again for the winner. Don't forget, WPRO talk sports every night. Kevin McNamara's got your full sports roundup. We do that every night, 6 until 7 o'clock here on WPRO. It is Patriots Monday. All of New England is talking about what is wrong with Drake May. That'll be our topic, obviously, tonight as K-Mac breaks down the Patriots and their loss to the Jaguars. Again, defense really struggled as well. Jacksonville, again, touchdowns, all 5 of its trips to the red zone in that win over the Patriots. Again, we'll talk about it starting tonight at 6 with Kevin McNamara and the Kevin Mac Sports Hour. WPRO News Time is 5:25. As we head on back to the Seascape Lawn Care Weather Center, sign up by October the 17th and you'll receive 4 lawn applications for the price of 2, which is a savings of 20% on next year's program. 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Here's meteorologist Joe Lundberg again with the WPRO AccuWeather forecast.
8: A flood watch is in effect until 2 a.m. tomorrow. Periods of rain today. There can be additional flooding around the area. The high 63. Cloudy and damp tonight. Some leftover rain and drizzle mainly before midnight, low 54. Clouds begin to break for some sun tomorrow. The high 68. Wednesday, intervals of clouds and sun with a high about 70. On Thursday, a mix of sun and clouds, warmer and more humid, high 76. Friday, clouds, some sun, still rather warm and humid, the high 79. With WPRO's exclusive AccuWeather, I'm meteorologist Joe Lundberg.
9: Northeasterly, still gust to 20 on the bay today. Joe, waves running between 2 and 3 feet. The rain continues to linger across Rhode Island this morning. It's still windy as well. Again, not like the height of the storm, but still breezy. Northerlies gust to 20, between 20 and 25 across the state this morning as light rain continues to linger. Temperatures are in the upper 50s across Rhode Island. Here in Providence, current temperature is 57 degrees. Top stories on the way at 5:30. Get more in the aftermath of the nor'easter with all the rain. ABC's Leslie Lopez is going to have a roundup on the storm. Terror arrests have been reported in England. Also, the president claiming more oil is going through the Strait of Hormuz than before the war. ABC's Stephen Portnoy is going to have that story. Lila Moise, latest on the story in the UK. There's word of a deadly crash late last night up at Lonsdale Avenue at I-95. There's also a deadly police standoff in Lakeville, Massachusetts over the weekend. Those stories are all on the way. Your top stories at 5:30 as the WPRO First News continues. Turn our attention now. Entertainment news. Gave out the video awards last night. The Video Vanguard Awards. Taylor Swift making history. Nirvana was awarded the Vanguard Awards at the MTV Video Music Awards. Taylor Swift receiving the inaugural Artist Director honors, making her the most awarded artist in VMA history. She was previously tied with Beyonce. She dedicated that award to the late Dolly Parton. WPRO News Time is 5:27.
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11: 3 teams, 1 shot.
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25: This region here is the heart of the beast. Most folks learn that the hard way.
12: And rounding out the top 3, Heart of the Beast. The survival movie starring Brad Pitt sold about $20 million worth of tickets in its debut weekend. And some casting news over the weekend. Margaret Qualley and Sabrina Carpenter are joining Tom Holland in an upcoming Fred Astaire biopic. Qualley will play Adele Astaire, and Carpenter will play Ginger Rogers. Mike Dubosky, ABC News.
9: Alrighty, Michael, coming up, got your top stories on the way in 2 minutes. The president meeting with AI leaders at the White House. 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
9: Here are friends Nairobi. They were riders on the storm this weekend. We're all dealing with the nor'easter. Still going to linger for today. Again, it doesn't look like we'll dry things out starting till tomorrow. It's our top local story here. The weather, it's been that way all weekend long. Get more to terrorists reported in the UK. President's got more on Iran in the morning. Sports, everyone's talking about Drake May. What is going on? Patriots routed at Jacksonville. Sox and Yanks going to meet again. Best of three starts tomorrow night in the Bronx. Again, WPRO. Wacky weather. The rain's going to linger for today. Temperatures are going to be in the low 60s. Again, the dryout is going to start for tomorrow. Looks like we'll dry things out for the rest of the week. It'll turn warm, too. Second half of the week, temperature's going to approach 80 degrees. Let's kick off the half hour with your full forecast details. Good morning. I'm Bill Haberman. This is the WPRO First News at 5:30. We're kicking things off, as always, in the Seascape Lawn Care Weather Center. He was our man of the hour this weekend, Joe Lundberg. 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Start now and enjoy a healthier, greener lawn all season long with Seascape Lawn Care. 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
0: Good morning, Bill. This powerful nor'easter that has flogged the area with torrential rains of upwards of 3 to 6 inches across the entire region, along with powerful winds this weekend, is still not done affecting our weather. We have a flood watch still in effect until 2 a.m. tomorrow, and we'll see more rain at times throughout the day today. We're already in fourth place in terms of the wettest Septembers on record. We may make a run at third place. Watch for areas of flooding. Our high 63. Cloudy and damp tonight. Little left over rain and drizzle, especially early at low 54. Finally, it dries out tomorrow. Clouds begin to break for some sun. The high 68. Clouds and sun Wednesday with a high near 70. Partly sunny Thursday. Warmer, more humid. The high 76. Clouds, some sun, warm and rather humid Friday. The high 79. With WPRO's exclusive AccuWeather, I'm meteorologist Joe Lundberg.
9: And Joe, as we say, there's northeasterlies gust to 20 knots on the bay with waves running between 2 and 3 feet. Again, impressive rain totals with the storm over the weekend. Between 3 and 6 inches of rain reported across Rhode Island. Even more as you head out across southeastern Massachusetts associated with the storm. Again, it was windy, but again, it was a rainmaker. National Weather Service office at Norton, Massachusetts, continuing a flood watch. That is for the entire region. Clear through early tomorrow morning. Again, some of the rain totals out at the airport on Sunday alone. We got 1.75 inches of rain. That was very near a record for the day. And peak wind gust northeast at 39 miles an hour as the winds began to ease on our Sunday afternoon. Sunrise again, which we will not see, 6:39 this morning. Sun is going to set at 6:32 this evening. Again, we may not see the sun until tomorrow. We do have the AccuWeather radars up and running to start the morning. Again, areas of rain, particularly to the south of us here in Providence. But again, we're all damp to start the day. The further south and east you go, again, that steady rain continues again just south of us here in Providence. Again, we're in the upper 50s across Rhode Island. Northerlies gusting between 20 and 25 here in Providence. We start the day. Current temperature in the light rain, 57 degrees. Let's continue weather coverage here. Your weather radio station, Shea High School, will be closed. closed in Pawtucket today. This is reported water damage from all the wind-driven rain. The ferry services are going to be restarted to Block Island, although it's going to be a modified schedule. Let's get the latest on the storm, huh? What a storm it's been. ABC National Meteorologist Leslie Lopez.
16: The weekend Amtrak service in the Northeast and some flights disrupted by the storm. Amtrak trains between Boston and New York canceled. Powerful winds also bringing down this tree onto a home in Wareham and totaling this homeowner's car.
17: I was asleep at 3 a.m. All of a sudden I heard boom, and I said, it's the tree.
16: And the storm also resurfacing this shipwreck in Nantucket. Local reports say these remains may date back to the 19th century.
9: CBC's Leslie Lopez. One death being blamed on the storm. A housing authority employee in New York was struck and killed by a tree. The Jersey Shore, they say, the nor'easter is the most disrupted since 2012's Hurricane Sandy. WPR News Time is 5:34. Other top stories this morning. The Brits have arrested five men near an airbase there, which is used by the U.S. during its war with Iran.

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1: $1.50 more than at the start of the Iran war. President Trump again arguing prices will soon fall.
2: Oil will come dropping down as soon as Iran gives up, as soon as the war is over, which will be soon.
1: But Trump this weekend rejecting a deal offered by Iran to reopen the Strait of Hormuz if the U.S. again signs on to the terms of this summer's short-lived ceasefire.
3: And again, that's ABC Stephen Portnoy reporting this morning. News here at home now. There's word of a deadly crash up on I-95 in Pawtucket. Channel 10 says two cars crashed at Lonsdale Avenue right around 11 o'clock last night. There was a deadly police shooting in Lakeville, Massachusetts over the weekend. According to the Plymouth County DA, police called on Saturday afternoon to the home of a person who was reported armed and acting erratically. He was 31 years old. They say there was an exchange of gunfire, and the suspect was killed. Several officers were treated and released from the hospital for injuries connected to that standoff. Hurricane Nolo is moving away from the Hawaiian Islands amidst a lingering threat of heavy rains and flash flooding. Meantime, Hurricane Polo is coming ashore in Baja California, and forecasters right now say there's the potential there for a catastrophic flooding across the U.S. Southwest. Let's bring aboard ABC's Jeff Smith with more on that story this morning.
4: This is a level 3 out of 4 risk. Arizona, parts of Utah, southwestern Colorado, and New Mexico. 2-inch per hour rainfall rates possible by later on today. And this can continue through the middle part of the week as well. So that is a major flash flood risk in that area. Could be totals topping a half a foot.
3: And again, that's ABC's Jeff Smith reporting this morning. Around the world, the Russians and Ukrainians have exchanged strikes, resulting in the deaths of at least 8 people. Moscow rejecting German calls to ease its escalations toward NATO, as Russia's foreign minister dismissed a meeting with his German counterpart at the UN this past week. Tensions have been running high in Northern Ireland over the weekend after a parade was blocked there, and protesters gathered on a street where many favor unification with the Republic of Ireland. Paul Pelley condemning legislation for medically assisted death is immoral, false compassion, reaffirming the church's teaching on the sanctity of life. This is during a visit to Lourdes, the French shrine associated with miraculous healings. WPR News Time is 5:38. Other stories are following of the news of a note on our Monday morning. This is it, by the way, the last few days of September. It is Monday, September the 28th. The new month arrives on October. Again, we are steaming through again September. Wake me up when September ends. It's this Wednesday. Again, the weather going to linger with the nor'easter conditions. Again, we'll taper down again as the day continues, but again, light rain continuing. We'll have rain at times, temperatures in the low 60s. Maybe a shower, particularly early tonight. We'll dry it out starting tomorrow. Temperatures tomorrow should be in the upper 60s. We'll get to 70 on Wednesday, and then we'll turn warm. Second half of the week, temperatures going to approach 80 degrees, particularly on Friday of this week. As always, your full forecast details are coming up in just a couple of minutes as the WPRO First News continues. Let's roll on now. WPR News Time is 5:39. President Trump meeting with leaders in the AI industry, pushing them to move more quickly, as ABC's Allison Kosick reports this morning.
5: President Trump last night met privately with Anthropic CEO Dario Amodei, saying this before their dinner.
6: I'm for let's go and let's win. You know, we're about a year, maybe a year and a half up on China.
5: But Amodei has pushed for an industry-wide AI development slowdown. Axios reports OpenAI and Anthropic are now investigating tens of thousands of incidents in recent months where rogue AI agents bypassed security guardrails, including targeting U.S. government websites.
3: That's ABC's Allison Kosick reporting this morning. The White House accused of using taxpayer money to run political ads. Let's bring back ABC Stephen Portnoy, as Gene would say, a little extra in his envelope this morning.
1: The Democratic-leaning veterans group Vote Vets now pledging to spend $60 million to defeat Republican candidates this fall. And with 5 weeks to go until the midterms, the Trump administration is ramping up spending to sell Americans on the president himself, paid for by taxpayers, running this weekend during college and NFL football games. This ad was a Trump campaign video 3 years ago. The White House says these are PSAs aimed at reminding Americans to love their country.
3: And again, that's ABC Stephen Portnoy reporting this morning. Trump administration going to release new fuel economy standards that would relax regulatory requirements for Detroit to control pollution for gasoline-powered cars and light trucks. Last December, highway safety regulators projected new standards would set the industry fleet-wide for light-duty vehicles at 34 miles a gallon. That was down from a projected 50 miles a gallon by the year 2020.

0: 31. A report on Charlie Kirk's assassination says Turning Point USA insisted that he speak outdoors despite security concerns. Also found the university did not properly assess dangers, including the possibility of a rooftop shooter there. Those among the key findings of a report that was released by Utah Valley at University in Provo over the weekend. New Jersey's Democratic Lieutenant Governor over the weekend resigning after being pushed out by the governor over allegations of ethical lapses and inappropriate behavior with women. Governor Mikey Sherrill had given the Lieutenant Governor, Dale Caldwell, an ultimatum to resign. This is a day after a law firm she hired issued a report on his alleged misconduct. Criminal investigation has been reopened into allegations of sexual assault at Cornell University in Ithaca. Let's bring aboard ABC's Olivia Rubin with more on that story this morning.
1: The lawsuit claiming those frat members encouraged other members to join in. D.A. Van Hooten saying he saw that screenshot for the first time when he read the lawsuit.
2: It's disgusting. And to start out, all these individuals, it's morally despicable.
1: The lawsuit claiming the seven frat members were temporarily suspended at the time, but were, quote, afforded the opportunity to mitigate their conduct by submitting essays to Cornell.
0: That's ABC's Olivia Rubin reporting this morning. Final notes, the pandas have arrived. Oh no, Gene's going to be talking about the zoo again. Two giant pandas arriving at China via FedEx. Now getting acquainted with their new home, which is the zoo in Atlanta. Here is ABC's Rihanna Nally.
3: Giant pandas are back in Atlanta, and we got exclusive access on the tarmac as their plane was landing here on U.S. soil. We even got to see them being unloaded in those special crates they made their journey in, and it was quite the journey. It took about 16 hours. They traveled nearly 8,000 miles. They will now go into quarantine, so people aren't allowed to see them just yet.
0: And again, that is ABC's Rihanna and Ally reporting this morning. WPRN News Time is 5:42.
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5: Not looking too bad this morning. Both sides of 95, no major problems or delays. Warwick to Pawtucket and back again. 195 seems to be moving nicely east and west over the Washington Bridge. 295 looks pretty good, too, in both directions between 37 and 146.
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0: 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Here's meteorologist Joe Lundberg again with the WPRO AccuWeather forecast.
24: A flood watch remains in effect until 2 a.m. tomorrow. For today, cloudy and cool with periods of rain. Watch for areas of flooding that persist. The high today, 63. Cloudy and damp tonight with a bit of rain and drizzle, mainly early, low 54. Clouds will break for some sun tomorrow, high 68. On Wednesday, intervals of clouds and sun with a high about 70. Thursday, times of sun and clouds turning warmer and more humid, the high 76. Rather warm and humid on Friday with clouds and some sun, the high 79. With WPRO's exclusive AccuWeather, I'm meteorologist Joe Lundberg.
0: WPRO News Time is 5:48. It is time again. For WPRO Sports, well, here we go. Serious questions about Drake May. What is going on? Week three. Struggles, the worst they've been yet. Two more fumbles. One of them was lost. Two more interceptions. Patriots routed at Jacksonville 35-6.
25: This is at least disappointing. You know, I think the ball starts rolling like that. We can't get out our own way and can't get out of my own way.
0: Just one touchdown, six interceptions, the new season for Drake May. Patriots going to have to figure it all out before they head on off to Buffalo to take on the Bills next Sunday afternoon. That's another early start as the Patriots try to turn things around. 10 o'clock pregame. We'll kick it off at 1 o'clock right here on your Patriots radio station. The Yankees have named Cam Schlittler their game one starter in the Bronx tomorrow night. Another wild card, best of three between the Red Sox and Yankees. All the games going to be played on prime time. All going to be on Gene's TV station, Channel 10 as well. The Red Sox 6-2 regular season loss to wrap things up against the Cubs at the Trop.
26: Obviously, it all starts over at 0-0 now. And the only thing that matters is everybody's now that's left is chasing for a World Series. That's the most important thing now. But I am very proud of what they've accomplished over the last few months.
0: My old friend Alex Bregman had a good day. 4-for-4, a couple of home runs in that win over the Red Sox. Of course, they moved that game under the roof there because of all the rain in New England. Yankees pulling the plug on their game scheduled regular season finale against the Orioles. They will not make that game up. The Red Sox have not named their starter for the playoff series. They also now say Aaron Judge appears doubtful. He is not. The captain resumed baseball activities again after that calf injury. In Boston, the Bruins say that David Pastrnak will become the team's first captain since Brad Marchand's departure in 2025.
27: My biggest goal is to be best version for the team and the Bruins organization. Like I said, I'm very grateful for the trust and the belief that the organization was putting in me, but not just today, but I'm talking like throughout my whole career.
0: The Bruins open up their season tomorrow night against the Rangers. The Broadway Blue Shirts will be in the Garden. An Original Six meeting to kick off the season for the Bruins. Had some high school football on Sunday. Again, the rain made for tough scheduling over the weekend. LaSalle beating Central Sunday afternoon 39-0. WPR Sports Time is 5:50 as we head round the sporting world. The Broncos beat the Rams 30-26 on Sunday night football. Bo Nix's keeper from inches outside the goal line with 47 seconds left. The final in a wild last 5 minutes of the game as well. Ravens, they beat the Cowboys in Brazil Sunday 34-31. Tampa Bay Buccaneers fall to 0-3, and also quarterback Baker Mayfield had to leave with a dislocated right thumb in the fourth quarter of that 23-16 loss to the Vikings. Final day of the regular season, the Phillies finally get in. They had three chances to clinch, or I should say four chances. They'd lost three straight. Kyle Schwarber had a clutch two-run double. So the Phillies beat the Rays 7-3. They're headed to the playoffs. Also, the Astros clinch on the final day of the season. Astros, the worst regular season record since 2005 to make the playoffs. They're dead 500 as they beat the Astros 9-0. Already one manager has walked the plank in Seattle. Danny Wilson gets the bad news. Final day of the season. The Mariners, one of baseball's biggest disappointments after they went to the ALCS last season. They did beat the Angels 7-3. Also, the clock could be ticking on Torey Lovullo as well. In Arizona, as they lost their last two games, missing the playoffs. They would have made the playoffs with a win either day. And the Diamondbacks finish 86-76. Torey Lovullo is the franchise's all-time winningest manager. More in baseball, Houston's Yordan Alvarez, Arizona's Gabriel Moreno, the winner of batting titles. Jacob Mizorowski has become just the fourth pitcher since 1950 to lead the bigs in ERA, strikeouts, and opponent batting average. Alvarez is 316 average, the lowest overall for a Major League batting champion since Dick Rote in 1960 for the Buccos at 325. Florida made the biggest jump in the AP poll as they're in the top 10 for the first time in 5 years after their 24-point win over Ole Miss. The Gators number 8 in the poll, highest ranking since 2020, first top 10 since 2021. Texas, Georgia, Notre Dame hold the top 3 spots. Miami now a season high 4. Ohio State is number 5, rounded out by Indiana, Florida, Indiana, Alabama, Florida, Ole Miss, and BYU for the top 10. Oregon's quarterback Dante Moore suffered a concussion in that hit that he took from Desmond Stevens against USC. USC, by the way, suspended that player. He celebrated on the sidelines after delivering up that hitch. Again, Oregon with a 41-27 win over Southern Cal. Asia Wilson named the AP's WNBA Player of the Year. That is the third straight season. Angel Reese wins the AP Defensive Player of the Year. Shara Reeve, the Coach of the Year. Minnesota's Olivia Miles has been named the AP Rookie of the Year. At the racetracks, Kyle Larson passing Chase Briscoe with 7 laps to go. He is the winner of the NASCAR Cup Series race at the Kansas Speedway in Kansas City. Don't forget, WPRO talks sports every night. Kevin McNamara's got you full sports roundup, which we do every night, 6 until 7 o'clock. It is Patriots Monday. We're going to break it down. What's wrong with Drake May and the Patriots? Again, sports talk starts at 6 tonight, right here on WPRO with Kevin McNamara and the Kevin Mac Sports Hour.
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8: No major issues on 95 North or South getting in and out of Providence. 610 inbound, a little heavy past Dean Street heading towards 95. No trouble to report yet on 195 East or West between the city and the state line. In the Bay State, 95 Northbound, a little bit heavy after 123 heading up towards 152. I'm Robin Murphy with your Right Now Traffic.
0: And we're going to add an issue to Robin's report. A couple of cars have wrecked on I-95 South. This looks just after the Third Rivers Avenue curb there. One of those cars has spun out and turned the wrong way. There's also a truck that has stopped there as well. 95 South. And as you come out of the Third Rivers curb.
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0: From the Rye High Home Improvement Specialist News Center, this is the WPR News. It is 6 o'clock. Good morning. Shea High School is going to be closed in Pawtucket today. This is reported water damage from all the wind-driven rain. Ferry services up and running, although the schedule modified to Block Island. Big rainmaker over the weekend. Again, anywhere between 3 and 6 inches reported at locations across Rhode Island. Let's get the latest on the storm now. What a soaker. Here's ABC National Meteorologist Leslie Lopez.
13: The weekend Amtrak service in the Northeast and some flights disrupted by the storm. Amtrak trains between Boston and New York canceled. Powerful winds also bringing down this tree onto a home in Wareham and totaling this homeowner's car.
14: I was asleep at 3 a.m. All of a sudden I heard boom and I said, it's the tree.
13: And the storm also resurfacing this shipwreck in Nantucket. Local reports say these remains may date back to the 19th century.
0: Okay, that's ABC's Leslie Lopez reporting this morning. One death being blamed on the storm in New York City. A housing authority employee was struck by a tree. The Jersey Shore, they say, was most disruptive storm, they believe, since 2012's Hurricane Sandy. WPR News Time is 6:01 in the UK. British police have arrested five men near an airbase there used by the U.S. during its war with Iran. Here's ABC's Lionel Moise.
15: Five men are now in custody on suspicion of preparing a terrorist act. Officials swarming the area after the call. Bomb disposal robots seen examining the vans, with officials blocking off the area and evacuating 85 nearby homes. The U.S. Embassy in the U.K. is now urging American citizens to exercise caution throughout the country.
0: That's ABC's Lionel Moise. President claims more oil is going through the Strait of Hormuz than before the war. This is after he tells the Iranians thanks, but no thanks. Their offer to open up the Strait over the weekend. Again, North Sea Brent has been climbing in the knife as we approach a 52-week high. Again, those prices right now up 4% in overnight trading to just over $108 a barrel. News back here at home, word of a deadly crash on I-95 in Pawtucket. Channel 10 says two cars crashed Lonsdale Avenue at about 11 o'clock last night. Plymouth County DA says the suspect is dead after an exchange of gunfire with police officers at Lakeville, Massachusetts. And they were called out to a home there on Saturday afternoon. A resident called police to their home for a well-being check on a disturbed family member who was armed and acting erratically. Entertainment news, Taylor Swift made history at the Video Music Awards. She received the Artist Director honors, passing Beyonce for the most VMAs. Avengers tops at the box over the weekend.
18: Tony, this is a second chance.
19: Avengers Endgame Encore topped the weekend box office, drawing in $26 million. It's a re-release of the 2019 film with 8 minutes of added footage, and it all comes with just a few months to go before Avengers Doomsday, set for a December release.
21: There's an emergency here.
19: Second place went to Resident Evil, which made $23 million.
22: This region here is the heart of the beast.
19: And rounding out the top three was the Brad Pitt film Heart of the Beast with $20 million. Mike Dubosky, ABC News.
0: Hello, Randy Michael, WPRO News Time is 6:03. It's time for WPRO Sports. A question all of New England is asking, what is going on with Drake May? Two more fumbles, two more interceptions. Patriots routed by Jacksonville. That was here on WPRO 35-6. The Bills are up next Sunday afternoon. Patriots Monday with Kevin McNamara starts at 6 o'clock tonight. The Yankees have named Cam Schlittler the Game 1 starter tomorrow night in the Bronx. Major League Baseball says all three games, the Sox and Yankees, are going to be 8 o'clock first pitches. They'll be on Gene Station, Channel 10. Red Sox wrap up the regular season, 6-2 loss to the Cubs. Alex Bregman had a couple of home runs. The Sox have not named a Game 1 starter tomorrow night. The Bruins say that David Pastrnak will become the team's first captain since 2025 when Brad Marchand departed. The Bruins can open up the season tomorrow night as they skate against the Rangers at the Garden in Boston. WPR News Time is 6:04. And speaking of four,
28: from the law offices of Ronald J. Rasmini Traffic Center, injured in an accident, call 444-4444.
29: No major issues on 95 North or South, getting in and out of Providence. 610 inbound, a little heavy past Dean Street, heading towards 95. No trouble to report yet on 195 east or west between the city and the state line. In the Bay State, 95 northbound, a little bit heavy after 123, heading up towards 152. I'm Robin Murphy with your right now traffic.
0: All righty, Robin. Got the right lane blocked as well, 95 south on the approach to Route 10. Looks like a car spun out there and crashed into the guardrail, and the right lane is taken up by that crash. There's a wrecker now on the scene. from the Seascape Lawn Care Weather Center. The WPRO AccuWeather forecast. The rain is going to continue to linger today. Temperatures will be in the low 60s. That's it. We've been stuck there all weekend long. And the rain should wrap up for tonight. We're expecting the sun to return tomorrow. Temperatures tomorrow should be in the upper 60s when the rain goes away. And it'll turn warm. We'll be near 80 degrees.
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7: The New York Times has compiled a list of the 100 best TV shows of the 21st century, and there is a lot of discussion about it. Well, this morning they released the top 20, and we're going to talk about who made the cut.
5: Thank you. Thanks for tossing to me. I've got the list over here. New York Times. These are the best television shows. It could be series, regular one-offs, combined since the new century, 2000. Number one, couple usual suspects. Number one, Breaking Bad. Number two, The Wire. Number three, Mad Men. Mad Men's been off the air since 2015. And number four, Succession. I didn't see that coming. I didn't see Succession coming as a top TV show. Number five, Fleabag. Haven't seen a lot of these shows you may not have seen. Six, Game of Thrones. Big buzz about that. Number seven, Veep. Yeah, big buzz about that. She won all the Emmy Awards, right? Julia Louis-Dreyfus. Number eight, 30 Rock. 30 Rock, huh? Sitcom makes it. Number nine, Curb Your Enthusiasm. Yeah, a lot of Hollywood big buzz about that. And I'll give you number 10 over here, Atlanta. Haven't seen that, haven't even heard of that. Now, those are the top 10 best shows according to the New York Times.
8: But you are not serious people.
7: Was this list designed to create debate? Because I think some people will disagree. Can you talk about the popularity versus maybe prestige?
1: Yeah, I mean, I think that, you know, all lists generate debate whether they want to or not. And certainly, you know, we don't mind the debate. I do think the top three were probably pretty predictable.
7: Yes.
1: To almost everybody, but, you know, by general acclaim, those, The Wire, Mad Men, and Breaking Bad are, you know, three of the best shows ever made. Succession is the newest one in the top 10, and that's, you know, was also very acclaimed and popular. I think it was surprising to me, at least, that Fleabag, which is, you know, a smaller British comedy, made it that high. Mm-hmm. I'm certainly glad that it is that high. I didn't think it would. I thought it would be on the list, but maybe not even in the top 10. So that was kind of a pleasant surprise.
4: You have to watch Breaking Bad.
5: What is it?
4: You have to watch Breaking Bad.
5: Breaking Bad. You know, I meant to get around to watching that. I mean, it's got a big buzz about it. But there's a bunch of New York Times people sitting around in the East Side and the salons. And the salons around the round table. This is what they think of the top 10 shows. All right. Hey, did you watch TV last night? Did you actually watch real TV last night? We had the VMA Awards. The big winners. Taylor Swift, no surprise. And Madonna. Now, I know what Madonna was doing over there, laying on the piano, hobbling around. But Madonna took home a bunch of awards, so did Taylor Swift. The usual suspects again.
8: I came to New York to be a dancer, and dance is where everything happened for me in my life. I came to life on the dance floor. I found my community on the dance floor. I fell in love with people on the dance floor. Yeah, you guys know. And I lost many people I loved on the dance floor. But how many people in this room love to dance?
5: Madonna, Video of the Year went to Taylor Swift, The Fate of Ophelia. Artist of the Year, Madonna. Artist of the Year. Song of the Year, Swim. Swim. Best New Artist, Sienna Spiro, I'm sure the kids will correct us. And Best Collaboration, Madonna and Sabrina Carpenter.
11: I want to say thank you to the fans, and rather than say anything else, I would... Oh!
12: Taylor Swift is filling up her blank space with some new hardware. The singer officially makes history at the 2026 MTV VMAs on September 27th by becoming the most awarded artist in the show's history. The 36-year-old, who was up for 9 awards at the big night in music, was feeling all too well as she won the first ever recipient of the Artist Director Award presented to her by friend Dakota Johnson.
4: If we did a top 100...
5: Did I tell you I didn't want that reporter anymore?
4: That was a different
5: one. I don't
4: want
5: that sing-songy voice anymore. Where you digging her up from?
4: It was a different one.
5: That's a different one?
4: That was actually a different one.
5: Well, what? Put her on the list, too.
4: No, she's on the list.
5: List here.
4: Yeah, speaking of lists, if Taylor, if we did a top 100 female, or top 100 singers in general, would Taylor Swift crack the top 10?
5: Depends. I mean, I'll have to think about that. That may be today's diversion. Listen, today you got to get up and dry up. I just looked out the window. It's still raining. God, it's been raining all weekend long. It was a soggy, soggy weekend. I mean, it wasn't bad where I am. Other parts got it worse, including westerly parts of Watch Hill got flooded. And it drew some spectators down there to see the surf along Watch Hill, westerly and Watch Hill, where they're mopping up today.
21: I am a storm chaser deep down, so I'm kind of liking it, but it seems like a dud, actually. I thought it would be better than this by now.
5: Yeah, just kind of long, raining all day yesterday. It's still raining overnight. It's raining. It's raining now.
24: We came down here because we saw a post on Facebook, I think, right, of like the flooding at Watch Hill. But we wanted to come down here first because we knew the waves were going to be really big.
25: Yeah, actually, pretty impressive. I mean, I've seen bigger, obviously, with hurricanes, but this was pretty good for almost a hurricane.
26: I think back in the day, I probably would have surfed some of these waves, but I don't think at this age, I'm going in this big a swell.
5: I don't know. Did the storm live up to the hype? Take that up with the weatherman. Did you lose power? I lost power for about 30 seconds through this hole. About 30 seconds came right back on. This is Greg Cornett, runs Rhode Island Energy.
27: We're dealing with mostly vegetation-related outages, that in particular in a storm of this season, when you've got, you know, you can see all the leaves on the trees right now, just a ton of mass there for the wind to grab onto, and with the water saturating the soil, it leads to a lot of trees coming down or large limbs.
5: Well, let's go to Mass, since you brought it up. In Massachusetts, flooding along the south coast. They'll be mopping up there today.
30: The waves are unbelievable. It's crazy.
31: These kids came out to experience the strong ocean wind and rough seas in Marshfield.
30: I feel like it's very windy, and the waves are crazy.
32: I've lived here my whole life.
3: and I've never seen anything like this before.
31: At Hummerock Beach, the sea foam was so thick it almost looked like a snowstorm swept through. Sonny Capriccio says his truck almost got stuck.
3: I've seen sea foam, but I've never seen it that thick before.
31: What was it like driving in it?
3: Slippery.
31: At high tide, and Scituate waves came crashing over the sea wall. Peggy Murphy has a front row seat from her house on Glade Road.
9: Awesome. It's awesome. I love it. We've been staring at it for 3 days.
5: Weekend was shut in Connecticut, so flooding on the railroad tracks canceled service from New York up to Boston. The Connecticut Rep.
10: A lot of streets have reopened. Melba Street behind me here was closed. It was completely underwater. There's a little bit of standing water kind of on the edges of this end of it right now. So a big improvement there. Power is back on to almost all the customers in Milford. But those who have cleanup to do still, they have a lot of work to do, or a lot to pump out in some cases, because low-lying neighborhoods, like here in the Pond Point section, they were underwater. Wind coming from the sound, from the north rather, and, doesn't so much flood from the sound side, but here along Melba Street, it does come from the wetlands kind of behind Melba Street. And with the leaves still on the trees, lots of trees and branches came down in yards, on houses, and on power lines.
5: Now, if you got away to Florida, you picked a good weekend. If you're flying back, check your carrier. Cancellations all around the region, including Logan.
13: You know, I haven't seen Logan this busy this early since the blizzards of January, February this past winter. But take a look at the board this morning. Still got a lot of orange and red. That means a lot of cancellations and delays. Yeah, this is all caused by the FAA using departure delays, meaning longer trips, especially for cross-country flights. Now, we spoke to passengers who came in from L.A. late last night.
14: We got the message like an hour before the flight was supposed to board, and then we were there for 3 extra hours.
4: Doesn't look too bad on the green side of things.
5: No, green seems all right.
4: Yeah, green's fine. Logan this morning struggling, but green's fine.
5: Let's put all this behind us and get some sun over here for what's left of the nice weather before the lousy weather moves in again.
15: Good morning. Hi.
5: Good morning. You had the AI chiefs, the AI big brains. You had them out for the Chinese state dinner. Since they're in town, you met with them over the weekend. Trump meeting with the executives running AI. Some of them spelling doom and gloom. Others not so much. Trump meeting with AI guys.
16: But you don't give up a $1 trillion or more, $2 or $3 or $4 trillion industry because you think something like that. We will straighten it out if and when a problem occurs.
17: President Trump last night met privately with Anthropic CEO Dario Amodei, saying this before their dinner.
16: I'm for let's go and let's win. You know, we're about a year, maybe a year and a half up on China.
17: But Amodei has pushed for an industry-wide AI development slowdown. Axios reports OpenAI and Anthropic are now investigating tens of thousands of incidents in recent months where rogue AI agents bypassed security guardrails, including targeting U.S. government websites.
5: He's the one who's screaming and yelling that you better get control of the whole industry, otherwise these AI programs are going to eat us all, kill us all. Trump in no mood to do that. He doesn't want to slow it down. He says if we slow it down, the Chinese and the Russians, they're not going to slow their stuff down.
16: I spoke a little bit about it with President Xi, not too much. It wasn't a topic of conversation.
5: What's the original big brain thinking? Bill Gates on AI.
18: Do you believe AI is powerful enough to end all of humanity?
20: AI is certainly powerful enough to drive events that, you know, cause a billion deaths. You know, so even though it's pretty hard to get to 100%, there's never been a weapon as powerful as the combination of people with ill intent using the latest AI tools.
5: Well, Bill Gates holding court at NBC's Meet the Press over the weekend.
18: Do you think self-regulation is sufficient, or does it need to be accompanied by legislation?
20: No one thinks self-regulation is enough.
18: So there needs to be legislation passed in Washington.
20: Absolutely. You need law enforcement and the politicians to get into the discussion about what safeguards and monitoring look like. And that has to be a required thing. And it will be a little bit of overhead for the industry, but not a dramatic slowing of what they're doing.
5: Maybe we need a break from Bill Gates. Hold on, you're not getting out of the studio without a question about Epstein. Used to hang out with him. You and Epstein, that broke up your marriage.
18: Jeffrey Epstein was a convicted sex offender when you, for part of the time that you worked with him. The Justice Department says there were more than 1,000 survivors of his crimes. What would you say to the survivors of Jeffrey Epstein's crimes?
20: Well, in general, we expect the government is involved in law enforcement. And the fact that in the Florida case, the government failed to have a penalty and they failed to see things that were ongoing, you know, that's an incredible failure of the justice system.
5: Well, you were there. No, you didn't see it either.
18: You've also said you regretted every minute you spent with Jeffrey Epstein. What exactly did you regret?
20: Well, I was told by Jeffrey after I met him that he could help raise billions of dollars for global health. You know, he wouldn't be paid. He would have no role. You know, that proved to be a complete dead end. So, you know, my spending time with him, like many other people, kind of helped his reputation. You know, that's very regrettable.
5: And Bill Gates on Meet the Press over the weekend. The president spent part of the weekend traveling. He was in Tennessee for a football game, Chicago for a golfing event, playing the hits wherever he stopped.
0: What is it like for you as not only commander-in-chief, but also the sports fan-in-chief, to be able to go around to all these events?
1: Well, I love it. They treat me so well that today, with you know, the applause, everything, everybody, I don't think I have any enemies.
0: Air Force One, by the way, flying over, pretty cool, huh?
1: Pretty cool. It was pretty good, and he flew very low. In fact, I said, that's pretty low. But I love it. I love doing it. I think it's important to do it. There's just great camaraderie. Tomorrow, I'm going, you know, I was named the chairman or the honorary chairman of the President's Cup in golf.
0: Yeah.
1: And I'm going to Chicago, the Chicago area, and it'll be the final day of the President's Cup. And
5: Man, football in Tennessee, golf in Chicago.
2: Thank you very much. You know, the fake news media will say I got a very bad reception. But we get a good reception. We love what we're doing. Our country's doing great. Now, Brian said, could you make a short speech? And I said, no, I don't have the courage to make a speech. These people want to see golf. They don't want to hear speeches. I'll only say this.
5: These people. Hey, CNN was left off the plane. Did you see that? That flop continues. They were ordered back in the White House, CNN, MS, and Politico. But Trump kept them off the plane. So I'm sure there'll be more blanking and moaning about that today.
6: More so, Elena, what's going on?
7: Yeah, look, so we just got what we call the daily guidance. It's essentially what the White House puts out every evening to give people a sense of who will be covering and traveling with the president the next day and what the events are. CNN is not listed. And essentially what that means is that the White House is now preventing CNN from carrying out their TV pool duties for our viewers. The pool is essentially a group, at least the television pool, is a group of five networks, CNN, ABC, Fox News, NBC, and CBS. That on any given day, one of the networks is charged with representing all of the other networks. And whoever is filming the president, that footage is being used by everyone. Now, CNN's role, their day to be part of the pool and cover the president, was tomorrow on Saturday. Now, that means our cameramen here would be at the White House early in the morning to cover the president's every movement. He is expected to travel to Knoxville, Tennessee. CNN would also be on the plane with him. And what we're learning is we are not able to do that. Now,
5: no, I'm sorry. Your name not on the list? Oh, that must be an oversight. Go see Ann inside and let us know. In the meantime, we'll meet you. We'll meet you at the city.
4: Yeah, Steve will take care of you.
5: Yeah, go see that guy over there. You're not on the list. Mistake, oversight. All right, 6:22. When we come back, let's get the latest numbers on the midterms.
2: And it truly is the enemy of the people.
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15: Crash has been cleared. 95 southbound near Elmwood Avenue. Both sides of 95 okay. In and out of downtown Providence. No delays yet on 195 east or west over the Washington Bridge. Got a crash being cleared. 95 northbound before 123 in Attleboro. A little bit of a slowdown there. We've got a crash too on 4 south just before Oak Hill Road to watch out for. I'm Robin Murphy with your Right Now Traffic.
11: from the Seascape Lawn Care Weather Center.
12: A flood watch in effect until 2 a.m. tomorrow. Periods of rain today. There can be additional flooding across parts of the area. The high 63. Cloudy and damp tonight. Some leftover light rain and drizzle, mainly early, though 54. Clouds begin to break for some sun tomorrow. High 68. With
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22: Some Democrats running in tough races for the Senate say that they won't support you as leader. What do you make of that? And do you think you still have the ability to lead this caucus if Democrats?
23: My focus is winning back the Senate. That's been my whole focus. And as a caucus, we're united and strong and working together to accomplish that.
24: Leader Schumer.
23: Thank you, everybody.
5: Leader Schumer, is he still in charge? There'll be a change, even if the Democrats prevail in the midterms. It looks like Schumer's not going to make it, nor is Hakeem Jeffries over on the House side. The new broom will sweep clean.
25: Well, the call is coming from inside the House because Democrats on their own leaders, they don't like their own leaders. I dare say they despise their own leaders. And this is the big difference from what we saw back in 2018, just before Democrats were trying to take back the U.S. House of Representatives that fall. Take a look here. Net approval of congressional Dem leaders among Democrats back in 2018. Look at this. Their net approval rating was plus 19 points. Hey, that's pretty good. Two thumbs up, Siskel and Ebert. Now we're talking about two thumbs down. Look at this. Minus 12 points. What a different world that we are in right now. Democrats do not like, they despise their own leadership. This is a shift away among Democrats of 31 points. They are 31 points south of the border compared to where they were at this point back in 2018.
5: Democrats fighting with themselves, right? They got the far left taking control.
25: Well, take a look at Chuck Schumer's numbers. I mean, hello, okay. Schumer's net favorability with Democrats. Back in 2018, right, it was plus 28 points. But, of course, Democrats did not win back the United States Senate during the 2018 cycle. In 2020, when they did, it was plus 53 points. Look at where it is now. Marquette University Law School poll out earlier this month. It's minus 5 points. Johnny B. on the side shaking his head. These are no bueno, no good numbers. And this is among Democrats.
26: But why are the approval ratings of Democratic leaders still so low?
27: Well, we're not running a popularity contest. We're working hard to run Republicans out of power because they've done so much damage to the American people. and the American people clearly deserve better. They clearly deserve Senate Democrats, which are going to focus on making life better for the American people. My goals are the stakes at this moment.
26: But do you think the public is not sold yet on Democrats leading Congress?
27: Well, I think that we'll cross that bridge when we get to it. Right now, we have to accomplish the mission. And the mission is to make sure that we take back control of the House.
5: No, I don't think you're going to cross that bridge. I don't think. Moses didn't make it to the promised land, right? He watched the rest of them go in. I don't think you're going to make it, Hakeem. And Schumer, you're not going to make it either. Even if the Democrats make it, I don't think those two guys are coming along. All right, it's 6:30. Let's go, Seagulls. It's a Monday. It's a bright and rainy. Rainy Monday. It's still raining. Boy, this hasn't let up. All right, I hope you didn't lose power. But if you did, keep your radio handy. Good morning, Bill. 6:30.
3: Get the arc ready. It just keeps raining and raining and raining. Gene, you're talking politics there. How about Mike Minogue, Gene? This is the WPR News at 6:30. He says Mass has a spending problem under Maura Healey. He was on Channel 5's On the Record. Maura Healey, by the way, the governor's going to be in New Bedford this afternoon to draw attention to her scaring up the money to save a closing firehouse there. Speaking of Mass, UMass Dartmouth student accused of stabbing a classmate to death earlier this month, going to be led before a judge here in Providence. The incident that led to a month-long closure of the Meso Lounge. Todd Branch, was on ABC's This Week, making no apologies for the president's attempts to ban several news organizations from the White House.
9: The unfortunate and sad thing here is that after years and years and years of one-sided media coverage of the president from certain outlets, the president finally said it's not fair to the American people that this is happening and did something about it. There's still obviously litigation going on.
3: It's Todd Blanche. He tells ABC, like the president, access to the White House is a privilege and not a right. In WPRO Sports, Patriots. Questions continue about Drake May. Lost two more fumbles, two more picks. Pats routed by the Jags 35-6. Red Sox and Yankees, their three-game wild card series starts tomorrow night. All of the games, they'll be on primetime on Channel 10. 8 o'clock starts. WPR News Time is 6:31.
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13: Both sides of 95 looking okay in and out of Providence and Attleboro. They're working to clear a crash before 123. It's slow just past Newport Avenue. Southbound, the crash near Elmwood Ave has been cleared. No delays right now on 195 east or west between the city and the state line. Down South County Way, they're working to clear a crash on 4 South before Oak Hill Road. I'm Robin Murphy with your Right Now Traffic.
3: 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The WPRO AccuWeather forecast. The rain is going to linger through the day today. Temperatures again hold in the lower 60s. Flood watch is issued clear through early tomorrow morning. The rain should finally taper down tonight. The sun will be back tomorrow. Upper 60s on the way. And it's going to turn warmer. Second half of the week, temperatures going to run 75 to 80 degrees on Thursday.
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1: 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Hey, the Pope's pretty popular in France. He's drawing big crowds. He's been there since Friday. The Pope is in France.
2: It's the final day of Pope Leo XIV's apostolic visit to France. An absolutely packed agenda. Now, if things have been widely to do with spiritual and pastoral outreach over the last few days, it is more that the themes are turning more geopolitical here in Metz on Monday. Now, Pope Leo is due almost any moment. There have been convoys coming back and forth. There's really strict security around here at the moment. We've been fenced into certain areas. But he begins his day here at the Robert Schuman Convention Center with the signing of a joint declaration with other representatives of other faiths, Judaism, Buddhism, Protestantism, Islam, and Eastern Orthodoxy. That is a call for harmony and not to use religion to divide other people.
1: Oh, big tent in France, huh? Well, the French are Catholic, big Catholic country, right? Although church attendance is way, way down, and they're having fewer kids.
2: Well, a little later on, he'll be remaining here at the Convention Center for a Roots of Europe forum, where he's expected to call for peace as well, particularly against the backdrop of ongoing international conflict. Now, the list of attendees had been kept tightly under wraps, at least up until this morning. We can now reveal that there are going to be representatives from neighboring Luxembourg and Germany in attendance. There had been persistent rumors that Volodymyr Zelensky, the president of Ukraine, might attend, but it seems that those are coming to nothing, at least at this point. Now, you have to look at where Metz is. It sits at a crossroads of three European borders, and for the Pope, that's a deeply symbolic nature of an idea that he's intending to use. It has a deep background of war. It was passed between France and Germany several times, and against that context of international conflict, it shows that Europe can still overcome enmity.
1: Well, this Pope's something. It's an American Pope. He's been visiting everywhere else except America. He'll put it off for the next 2 years. Doesn't want to come while Trump's around. It's every country. Big countries, small countries. But it hasn't been to the U.S. No time to come back to Chicago to see his brother. Maybe make a stop in Florida where the other one lives. And speaking of making babies, new study shows couples who practice their religion regularly have more sex. Where did you find this story?
3: France 24.
4: The Atlantic has this article that quotes a study that says that Americans and churchgoers are having the most sex compared to secular couples. Oh. And yeah.
5: Okay.
4: Interesting data. It's based on mostly Christians, but also some Muslims and Jewish people who go at least twice per month to church or their religious lieu of choice, and that's in the United States, and according to this study, the religious couples are avoiding the sex recession, the so-called sex recession.
6: Sex bomb, sex bomb. Yeah. You're a sex bomb. You can give it to
1: one of Tom Jones' great

0: Just hits.
1: So, if you go to church, you're having more sex.
0: That's it says. Yeah, I guess you're at peace with everybody.
2: And you might be asking, could it be just the women feeling obliged to sleep with their men because they're in that kind of like traditional religious marriages? Well, they were asked and they said that their sex lives were excellent or very good. And we can see here the graph. It seems great, but I think we really should take all of this with a pinch of salt because it's a survey conducted by the Institute for Family Studies. It's a conservative think tank that promotes family values and marriage and so on.
1: So the conservatives are having more sex.
0: Why don't you pair her up with that reporter we had last week, Francois Louis? France 24 reporting on that. All right. 438-9776.
1: It's not news from TikTok.
0: No, it's not news from TikTok. It's from France 24. 438-9776. All right. Let's see what the Seagulls have to say. 348 says, Gene, I saw Tom Jones last night. Oh, was he at the
1: He was at Foxwoods. He was at
0: Foxwoods.
1: Yeah.
0: Yeah.
1: I meant to bring that up to you.
0: I've seen him twice. He's great. Puts on a good show. What's Tom Jones now? 84, 85?
1: That's a good question.
0: He was more than Madonna. See Madonna last night? This portion of the VMA is brought to you by Prevagen. 348, Gene saw Tom Jones last night, and you did Sex Bomb. Excellent. You got a good show there.
1: 86 years old.
0: He's 86.
1: So he was married to one woman from 1957 to 2016, Melinda Trenchard.
0: Look at that. Look at that. Tom Jones still out there. 438-9776. 226 says, rumor has it Chuck Schumer will be opening a restaurant featuring grilled hamburgers when he's no longer minority leader. Yeah, I know. He can't live that hamburger thing down. Took a phony photo up. Raw hamburgers, raw cheese on top of it. 524, even after all of this rain last 6 weeks, isn't South Kingstown still under a water ban? I don't know. 2430, oh, Sabina Matos hater out early this morning over here. Let's see, what part of this can I read? I'll vote for Laughlin. That's the only one I could read. By the way, that's the only close race we have with a Democrat competitive, is the race for Lieutenant Governor. Laughlin giving Matos a run.
1: That's gonna be a close
0: for
1: race
0: her money. I think he's within was it plus or minus the
1: margin of error. Yeah.
0: 438-9776. Got a Trump hater here. That's all right. They're up early. Can't live without us. Hey, listen, we need rent control for living in your head. Comrade Morales says he's going to give us rent control for living in your head. 438-9776. If the group of news reporting all the use of the same footage, how is CNN being denied any constitutional rights? No, they can get a hold of the pool footage. It is, or the pool video. It's not 1929. They were just not invited to be part of the pool. They haven't been invited to continue as a photographer for the pool. They were left out. Must have been an oversight, I'm sure. Your name was supposed to be on that list? All right, go see Ed in the office and then catch up with us in Tennessee and Chicago. Catch up with us. 265, Bill Gates has been preaching doom and gloom for years. I don't care what he says. 497, I'm a Sabina Matos hater, but I just can't find her.
3: Yeah, so I went to my in-laws yesterday afternoon, and I said, what'd you guys do this morning? They said they went to church.
4: Uh-oh!
0: Okay. 206, did I see Gene on Sunday at Mike's Estate Services in Westwood? Yes, you did. Yes, you did. Some of my stuff is there. I should tell Mike, put a tag on, get a premium for that. 241, Drake, Mayday, Mayday.
1: Yeah, the Pats had a really bad day yesterday.
0: Did they?
1: Oh, my God. Listen, this might be one of the worst teams in the NFL.
0: Yeah.
1: Defensively, they're not terrible, but...
0: Is it true, correct, is keeping a Drake May and Macklemore out of Gillette? 348, Tom Jones is 86. He's 86? Wow.
1: Tell you what. Kraft is probably the happiest person with that Patriots loss yesterday because he doesn't have to pay Drake May a boatload of money now.
0: No, you know who's happy? Ed Sheeran, that his concerts were rained out.
1: Yeah.
0: It just rained out. It's all been avoided. All the controversy that was going to come with his appearance at Gillette.
1: No protests?
0: No,
1: no yelling?
0: No protests, no reporters, nothing, no Kraft controversy, nothing. It was rained out. The rain was good for him. 464, the pats were poop.
1: Yeah, they were.
0: Actually, I was past the airport last night when the buses were pulling in to pick them up. About 10 of them from Academy Transit.
1: Ooh.
0: Were there to pick the pats up last night.
1: Can't even get the good buses. You got to go to Academy.
0: They were on Academy Transit.
5: Poop.
0: Datco wasn't available.
1: Neither was Peter Pan.
0: Peter Pan. That's our bus over here. Get the Peter Pan up there. Maybe that'll help them. Sprinkle a little fairy dust. 365, unfortunately, our New England Revolution fell flat on their face this weekend as well.
1: Yeah, the rest. What,
0: did you forget that?
1: Listen, Rhode Island FC's got problems right now. I'm more worried about the Rhode Island FC. They lost this weekend 2-0, the Charleston Battery. We did win the Breeze Cup, Breeze Airways Cup.
0: There's a Breeze Airways Cup?
1: Yes, it's between us and South Carolina.
0: Okay.
1: And we won that.
0: You won that.
1: Well, Charleston,
0: there you
1: I should
0: go.
1: Say.
0: But
1: yeah.
0: They lost over the weekend?
1: Yeah, they got smoked.
0: Yeah.
1: They did not. Well, they lost 2-0, but yeah. They're playing Wednesday night up at Centerville Bank Stadium. Want to go?
0: Maybe I'll go. I'll see.
1: The elite in the building are going. The corner offices.
0: What is it?
1: The elite in the corner offices are going to be there on Wednesday night.
0: Oh, are they?
1: Yeah.
0: Well, in that case, maybe I won't go. I thought I had the elite in from the corner office on Friday for Ask the Governor. I thought he'd be in better spirits, but I don't know. Didn't find it that way. Maybe it was that first question. Maybe it was that first question we asked.
1: About socialism?
0: Yeah.
6: Do you renounce socialism now?
7: All I can tell you is there's a large group of people who think that the 1% is crushing the rest of the population. I don't know whether that translates into what you're talking about or not, but it's real.
0: Yeah.
7: Look, the election in Providence, in a Democratic primary, has moved somebody forward. If the city of Providence is happy with that, then well, so be it. If they're not, they should be showing up in primaries.
0: Is that a McKee answer or what?
8: Say goodbye.
1: Hey, credit to him for coming in.
0: Yeah, came in good. No, it was good. It was good to see him. But,
1: I think he's
0: as Art Lake said, we're here when you come in, and we're here to close the door on your way out. So, yeah, I just thought he'd be in a little, better spirits, but he wasn't.
9: We need to do special things.
1: He does seem very worried about the state.
0: He seems very preoccupied with preserving what he sees as his legacy. That, the things that he really thinks have been done right. He wants to make sure that Helena keeps that in place. But listen, the dead have no bind on the living. Right? You're gone, you're gone. So she do whatever else she wants if she gets in. Unless Gokian drops out and throws his support to Block, and then maybe we have a real race. Well, we'll see. We'll see. In the meantime, McKee said he's going to support Helena. After all that nastiness, he's going to support Helena, huh?
6: Well, since you said you're going to support Helena Phelps, right?
7: I said in the campaign that I would support the Democrats that came through the primary, and I'm keeping my word as I always do.
6: Why don't you ask her all those three things that you just said? Are you going to sit down with her?
7: Of course. Once November comes, we'll sit down with whoever's entering that into my seat, and we're going to make sure that there's a smooth transition. Look, I immediately called a meeting of our chief of staffs 2 days after the election. Mm-hmm. Said we're going to finish strong, Gene, and we're going to make sure that we are closing up loose ends, whether they're big or small.
1: Funny text message 867. Pats are getting picked up by the Johnston school buses.
0: Oh, what was the name of that?
1: Zoom.
0: Yeah. Yeah, we set the Zoom buses for you.
1: Certainly wasn't a Zoom day yesterday, huh, Pats fans?
0: Yeah, no, it happened up there. There's nobody. Nothing anybody out there. Just the buses pulling inside of the airport.
1: Yeah.
0: About 10 of them. Must be cost them a few bucks to pick them up. What are they, driving back to the stadium? They all leave together?
1: Yeah, so they all park their cars at the stadium, and then they'll, venture off to wherever they go.
0: 369 is the Breeze Cup recyclable. 372, the Breeze Cup. A red solo cup.
1: Now there are benefits, I think, for fans. I gotta see what the I know the players get like a little bonus. So I gotta see if what people are eligible for, because I think you might get like deals
0: for what
1: to fly on Breeze.
0: So if you win the Breeze Cup, you get a discount to fly Breeze? What do we put you there at the front? Nice, nice, and nicest. You get the nicest cup. 692, the Pats petered their pants. 330, Gene, I'll ask again. I think I missed your answer. Do you think Morales will try and take away private property? Probably not fat, not right away, but he is a socialist. He's following Mamdani's model in New York City. Mamdani's got people around him who want to seize private property. So we don't know. Has he talked about city supermarkets in Providence? Maybe that's what they're sticking them all. City run supermarket.
1: You're not getting Costco. You're getting David's.
0: You're getting David's. Comrades.
1: Yeah, comrades.
0: You're getting the comrade supermarket.
1: Comrades.
0: Comrades.
1: We laugh, but.
0: Yeah, did you hear that? Kraft doesn't want Drake May at the stadium now. Him and Macklemore not welcome back. 6:51.
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18: Both sides of 195 get a little bit heavy approaching and moving through the work zone at the Washington Bridge. 95 southbound, moderate to heavy after Smithfield Ave. Heading down through the merge with 146 south. It gets heavy again, too, past the Quesit Road overpass, heading towards Route 4. 95 northbound, busy but moving in and out of the capital city. Heavy volume on the 610 inbound, right from 6 and 10 out to 95. I'm Robin Murphy with your Right Now Traffic.
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20: A flood watch in effect until 2 a.m. tomorrow. Periods of rain today. There can be additional flooding across parts of the area. The high 63. Cloudy and damp tonight. Some leftover light rain and drizzle. Mainly early, though, 54. Clouds begin to break for some sun tomorrow. High 68. With WPRO's exclusive AccuWeather, I'm meteorologist Joe Lundberg.
0: 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They'll get it installed right away before the real cold weather moves in. 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
30: From the Rye-Hi Home Improvement Specialist News Center, this is the WPR News at 7 o'clock.
31: Oil will come dropping down as soon as Iran gives up. As soon as the war is over, which will be soon.
30: As president at the White House, oil prices, though, they're up 4% in overnight trading. This after the U.S. rejects Iran's conditional offer to reopen the Strait of Hormuz. President claims more oil is getting through Hormuz than before the war. Here in New England, the cleanup is underway. The rain, though, continues across Rhode Island. So far, had anywhere between 3 and 6 inches of rain falling since Friday night. There's no class at Shea High School today in Pawtucket. There are water issues associated with the wind-driven rain. Also, rain last night. State police investigate a deadly crash that happened on I-95. This is at the Lonsdale Avenue exit in Pawtucket. WPR News Time is 7:01. Business news. Overseas markets have been mixed in trading. Wall Street coming off its first weekly win in 3 weeks. Stocks right now are on the rise in France, Germany, and Great Britain. Wall Street's futures are lower right now. In Asia, stocks are lower in Tokyo, Seoul, and Shanghai. They were up at Sydney and Hong Kong. WPR's extensive business coverage continues now as Nathan Bove joins us from SOA Financial with the Money Talk Morning Market Preview.
1: Good morning. The Dow Jones Industrial Average eked out a 0.3% advance last week, snapping a three-week slide. The S&P 500 and NASDAQ had their best weekly performances since early August, advancing 1.2% and 2.1% respectively. The index gains come as more than half of the stocks in the S&P 500 were lower on the week. Narrow participation has been a concern lately. Only 20% of stocks are positive over the last 4 weeks, while the broad market index is still positive. Last week also saw Treasury yields race to highs not seen in years. The benchmark 10-year Treasury note yield scaled to levels not seen since 2007. 30-year bond yield reached a 2004 high. Rates will be in focus again this week with a slew of economic data on deck. The August Personal Consumption Expenditures Price Index, the Fed's preferred inflation gauge, is due out on Wednesday. New U.S. manufacturing numbers are due on Thursday, while the closely watched September jobs report is set for release on Friday. I'm Nathan Bove of the SOA Financial Group. 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
30: All righty, Nathan, WPR News Time is 7:03. It's time again for WPRO Sports. Big question, what's wrong with Drake May? He got the hook with 7 minutes left in the fourth quarter. The game long since over. The Patriots, 35-6 rout against the Jaguars at Jacksonville here on WPRO.
3: I think it's disappointing. You know, I think the ball starts rolling like that. We can't get out our own way and can't get out of my own way.
30: Drake May, two more fumbles.
4: Like the way he sounded after that game, too.
30: I wasn't worried till yesterday. Now I'm worried, Tom. I'm just concerned. Not a football expert, but concerned. Patriots will try to bounce back.
4: But here's the problem. Is Arch Manning even worth tanking for?
30: I think we're getting a little ahead of yourself so far. But that was not good. That was not confidence-inspiring. Patriots, Tom, will try to bounce back. They'll be at Buffalo next Sunday afternoon. It'll be another early start. The game, of course, here on WPRO. Sunday Night Football last night was a good one. The Broncos rally for a 30-26 win over the Rams at Denver. Yankees naming Cam Schlittler their game one starter tomorrow night. Aaron Judge yet to resume baseball activity. The Red Sox and skipper Chad Tracy dropping their final game of the regular season to the Cubs at the Trop, 6-2.
5: Obviously, it all starts over at 0-0 now. And the only thing that matters is everybody's now that's left is chasing for a World Series. That's the most important thing now. But I am very proud of what they've accomplished over the last few months.
30: And the final day of the regular season, as we know, the Yankees pulled the plug. They didn't bother against the Orioles. The Phillies and the Astros have claimed the final playoff spot with wins on Sunday. The Astros' worst record for a divisional winner since 2005 to make the playoffs. WPR News Time is 7:04.
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18: 95 southbound under the speed limit after Smithfield Ave. Heading into downtown northbound, heavy past Thurber's Ave. 195 eastbound under the speed limit between 95 and the Washington Bridge. Westbound is heavy but moving past the Pawtucket Avenue on-ramp heading out towards the Washington Bridge. 610 connector inbound slows down a bit past Dean Street. And 146 southbound is pretty slow after Branch Ave down to 95. I'm Robin Murphy with your right now traffic.
30: 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The WPRO AccuWeather forecast. The rain will continue to linger today. Temperatures hold in the low 60s. We should finally wind down tonight. We think the sun returns tomorrow. Temperatures will be in the upper 60s. Looks like 75 to 80, though, as we turn warmer. The arrival of the new month on Thursday continuing into...
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9: Hey everybody, I'm Congressman Gabe Baumel representing Rhode Island's 1st Congressional District. I am here in my office and I'm playing This or That.
10: See, this is the new thing. All the politicians want to endear themselves to the younger crowd. So they make videos, TikTok videos, do little reports, walking down the hallways. TMZ comes up. They love that. This is Gabe Baumel now. What did he post this on, his Instagram?
11: He's got it on his Twitter page.
10: His Twitter?
11: I'm sure it's on his Instagram too, yeah.
10: This is your first district congressman. He's got real opposition, so he's going to walk back in. He's going to do more TikTok videos.
11: They did take our advice, and they fixed the videos where the music doesn't overpower Amo as he's trying to speak.
10: Oh, that's progress. Doing a little better? All right, this is Amo's latest entry into the social media area.
12: New York system wieners or hot dogs?
9: New York says, obviously, three all the way, anytime.
12: Clear or white chowder?
9: I'm a clear chowder guy. 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
12: Quahog or calamari?
9: Look, I'd like to consider myself a calamari connoisseur.
12: Stuffies or clam cakes?
9: Oh, this is easy. I'm a stuffy guy all the way.
12: Big Blue Bug or the Independent Man?
9: The Big Blue Bug or the Independent Man? Well, look, there's no other blue bug that I would rather help light up for Christmas than Nibbles Woodaway.
10: So you got to do it. Look, but listen, Morales, right? That's how we won.
11: That is how Morales
10: won. That's how we won. But By the way, I was out to dinner with somebody. I said, I'm going to say that on the radio. They said all Morales' voters, right, for the rent control, that whole rent stabilization crowd, yeah, they're all lined up for $10 coffees. Outside Nitro Bar on Broadway.
11: Yeah.
10: Isn't that something? Same thing in New York. All of Mamdami's voters, right? Complaining, no money. They're all lined up outside a $50, you know, restaurant. A slice of pizza and a Coke. Because it's TikTok famous.
11: Yeah.
10: Yeah. Right? They're all up there on Broadway, lined up in front of the coffee place. Unbelievable. All right, what's Magaziner doing? Is he making videos too?
11: Yeah, so Magaziner made a video for his Twitter and Instagram pages. He went on a ride-along with the Narragansett Police Department. I guess the woman who's oversees the Facebook gets the department to go viral.
10: Okay, so Magaziner's out doing a ride-along with the cops?
11: Yeah.
10: Okay, let's listen to this. This is what the politicians do these days.
13: All right, how about this? I'll ask you some things, and can you tell us whether they're a crime or not a crime?
14: Sure.
13: All right. Jaywalking. Crime or not a crime?
14: It is a crime.
13: Yeah. But don't do it. Animals.
14: We have plenty of crosswalks in town, so that's another thing. People need to pay attention to those as well.
13: Drinking Dells with a straw?
14: Oh, that is definitely a crime.
13: Definitely a crime. Pizza strips on the beach?
14: Ooh, pizza strips on the beach. That's a must.
13: Yeah, not a crime.
14: Not a crime.
13: Actually encouraged.
14: Yes.
13: I saw you posting about The Real Housewives filming here?
14: Yes.
13: Which of the Rhode Island Housewives would be the best police officer?
14: I don't know. I think I put Rosie in one of my posts before, so.
13: Yeah.
11: He actually started to do analysis on The Real Housewives of Rhode Island. This is what your congressional people are doing.
10: This is what the members of Congress are up to. Videos for the kids.
13: You know, I mean, Rosie's not afraid to run toward the drama instead of running away, so.
10: She's a first responder now. Rosie's a first responder.
11: He's doing analysis on The Real Housewives of Rhode Island.
10: The magazine has got kind of a droll delivery. He is a little more relaxed, got a little more of a natural delivery than Amo. Amo's like landing on a little thick. By the way, Amo's answers, they were all Rhode Island-centric.
11: I mean,
10: They were all, come on, you know.
11: Yeah, mix it up a little bit.
10: Yeah, mix it up a little bit. Don't be afraid to buck the trend, Gabe.
11: Don't want to offend anybody. You're showing your political side.
10: You don't want to offend anybody. We'll see you at Comrade's Supermarket. 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
11: I do like Comrade's Supermarket. We're
10: Comrade's
11: keeping
10: Supermarket.
11: That.
10: I'll be doing ads for them. Yeah.
11: As long as they pay.
10: Hey, we're capitalists here.
11: We are capitalists.
10: No, we're the rawest form of capitalism here. Yeah. We'll take Comrade's Supermarket money.
11: Comrade's.
10: 2 apples for a nickel, so you can sell them for 10 cents on the corner. Why pay more?
11: Content creator or congressman, 301. That's really what it's become nowadays.
10: Well, you see, now we would say, well, come on, you should be spending. No, listen, this works. This works.
11: Okay, but the Amo video, to your point, like.
10: Yep. The Amo video was.
11: Was weak.
10: It was a little weak. I'm going to talk to him. He's got to step up his game.
11: Yeah,
10: you know, this is my area.
11: Hire us.
10: Yeah, I'll tell you how to do it. No, I can't take money from him, but I'll, you know. Get free advice.
11: I will say, for somebody in their 60s, you are a very much millennial.
10: Yeah. No, I'm. Yeah, I am. I am. Radio keeps me young. Salty's chair keeps me young. Hey, we'll get a little mop up today, depending on where you were over the weekend. Still raining out there. I mean, I hope it slows down. It's been all night long. And some spots got it worse than others. I was okay, honestly. Mine was nothing. I kept going down to the basement just to make sure nothing happened. Everything's fine. On my end, I lost power for about 30 seconds, went off, then it came back on. So I was good. Other parts, got it worse. So Watch Hill flooding down there. Some spots, the same spot, the routine suspects in Cranston got it. So there's a little mop up to do. And if you lost power, I hope it comes back soon for you. It's Greg Cornett. He runs Rhode Island Energy on power outages over the weekend.
2: We're dealing with mostly vegetation related outages that in particular in a storm of this season when you got, you know, you can see all the leaves on the trees right now. Just a ton of mass there for the wind to grab onto. And with water saturating the soil, it leads to a lot of trees coming down or large limbs.
15: When the power goes off, the generator kicks on and the power goes back on. All my neighbors, they need anything to come on over.
10: Well, we all shared this, right? New Jersey. Jersey Shore got beat up a little bit.
11: Yeah.
10: Parts of Long Island. Even parts of the five boroughs in New York City, they got it because their infrastructure stinks. Mom Donnie's going to fix that, though.
16: This tree that fell onto a house here on Blodgett Avenue, it did not cause any significant structural damage to the home, and the people who live inside, we were told by firefighters on the scene, they are both all right. And so we have heard several reports of trees down on houses and power lines, as you mentioned, throughout the region, and one of those reasons being when you have a nor'easter like this, when all the leaves are still on the trees and that wind really starts to kick up with the saturated soil, it's a recipe for problems, and that's leading to a lot of the issues that we're seeing throughout the region tonight.
10: That's Channel 10 was in Pawtucket. Tom, if a tree falls in Pawtucket, does it make noise? By the way, I've got the new mayor of Pawtucket coming up in just a second. So he was on Genoff's script. I'll tell you what Adam Greenman has to say about taking over the reins for Grabian and why Grabian may have lost. A little analysis from the presumptive mayor in Pawtucket coming up.
11: Massive.
10: Commonwealth mopping up.
17: Here in Humrock Beach, they definitely were significantly impacted by this nor'easter, and it looks a whole lot different than it did yesterday morning when I was here. I can tell you that even last night, this whole area on Central Ave was covered in seafoam, covered in debris. Rocks were scattered everywhere. I did speak with the town administrator yesterday. He did say they were planning to come through and clear this area. It's not their first rodeo. You know, they're used to these storms, so You know, there were some homes, if you take a look right now at your screen, the surge damaging several seawalls, and this one cracking, detaching a deck from a home here on Central Ave and collapsing toward the water. The town administrator says this appears to be the extent of the serious damage here.
19: Well, the house has a concrete patio with a retaining wall. It looks like the retaining wall was undermined, and now that patio is pulling away from the house.
10: All right, another news. The mother of a Charahoe high schooler says the kid I don't know if he was stabbed, but some other kid poked him and two other kids with a welding tool. This happened last Monday, and the mother says, nobody told me about this. When the kid came home, I said, you were stabbed at school with a welding tool? Yes.
20: I honestly have lost all trust in that school district.
21: And establish a safe... Charahoe sophomore says it happened near the end of welding class Monday. He says the other student used a center punch, a hardened metal tool normally used to make an indentation before drilling. Glenn says he went straight to the nurse. But his mother, Tiffany, says she was only told her son had a puncture wound. She says the full story didn't surface until Glenn came home. Tiffany says she later learned two other students were also allegedly stabbed. She says a student responsible received 2 days of out-of-school suspension and 3 days of in-school suspension. Now she plans to pursue charges and establish a safety plan to keep the student away from Glenn. Richmond police would not confirm whether there's an open criminal complaint and referred all questions to the district.
10: The mother of a Charahoe High School student seeking answers after her 15-year-old son said another student stabbed him and two classmates with a metal tool during a welding class Monday. What was that, MIG or TIG?
22: He's asking if he can stab me because he was originally doing it to himself. I was trying to get up after telling him no multiple times. This is when he reaches over my shoulder and does it right into right here.
11: Looks like something out of the Goodfellas, right? Where Joe Pesci stabs the guy in the neck.
10: Oh, with the pen?
11: Yeah.
10: Ain't no shoe shine anymore. No, if you know that, bats. In real stabbings... The UMass Dartmouth kid who allegedly stabbed the other UMass Dartmouth football player to death in Providence outside Mezzo Lounge remains held. However, ICE now wants a detainer on him. ICE says he's an illegal alien. He overstayed his welcome. And they want custody of him. They want him held in a federal lockup rather than the Bristol County lockup, which sets up a face-off now between the Bristol County Sheriff and ICE. Now, the Bristol County Sheriff, he doesn't cooperate with ICE beyond what he has to. So this adds another dimension now. He remains held in the Bristol County lockup, but ICE wants him.
23: Chukwuneza Uzoma Eze is back in Rhode Island, but he won't see the inside of an Ocean State courtroom until at least Monday. The 19-year-old UMass Dartmouth student is accused of stabbing two UMass Dartmouth football players. ICE is now putting a spotlight on the suspect's immigration status, calling Uzoma Eze a criminal illegal alien who violated the terms of his lawful entry into the United States. The agency placed an immigration detainer on him. Federal sources tell NBC 10 Uzoma Eze was 7 years old when he entered the U.S. on a visitor visa from Nigeria. He was 15 years old when he was approved for deferred action under the Biden administration and 18 years old when the Trump administration approved another request for deferred action.
24: We don't want individuals just to be deported before they answer for crimes, especially murder crimes, in a state court. We need to have justice within our state courts before ICE takes a defendant and detains them and possibly deports them.
10: Now, speaking of ICE, they were making their rounds in New Bedford. They picked up a bunch of people in New Bedford, 30 or more, in a bunch of sweeps. And over in Fall River, where the mayor there says, look, I gotta sit down with ICE. I got to sit down with ICE and figure out what's going on. He goes, I'm not against them taking, you know, the serial killer from the third floor up on the triple decker, but they're grabbing people, and I don't know what they're doing. They're running around and creating havoc in my city.
25: Don't you have a connection to talk to ICE or the regional administrator and say, listen, what's going on?
26: Yeah, maybe that is a solution, and I'll take the blame for not having done that, and then I can give John a call. But at the same time, I just think that if that's where they were going, you would see cooperation come. But let's also face, Gene, we're in Massachusetts here, which is not on any federal great state list. We're in a totally blue state, and they're not really kind to us right now. They just
25: Mayor, why would they be? Listen to the way the Boston mayor talks about them. Listen to what they do. Look, you're different than her. Okay, you and Mitchell, you're different. That's why I said that any guys who can get a meeting with the regional administrator for ICE and say, yeah, look, I'm not against you completely, but I can't have what's going on in my city here. Honestly, you're not Mayor Wu and the rest of them.
26: No, I couldn't agree with you more. I think that those people are the ones that go too far the other way and make it seem like, you know, the guy's running down the street with a bag of drugs and a gun and they say, let him go. No, we're not. I'm not. That's not me. You got the wrong guy here.
10: No, that's Coogan. So she says, I'm not Wu. No, you're not. Nor is Mitchell out there. I mean, I see a little bit of their point. On the other hand, the stuff, the information they're running on, no one has verified it. They're saying, oh, they're grabbing people, you know, who've just gone to work. And how about that woman who said, oh, they're grabbing short people and brown people? They both agreed that that was a bit of an exaggeration. But nobody knows who they're really going after because they don't share the paperwork. Well, why should they? They don't trust the cops in these sanctuary cities.
25: How do you know that if we haven't spoken to ICE? I think that's a legitimate question.
26: Legitimate question, but ICE doesn't speak to us. I roll into Gene Valicenti's neighborhood with six or eight guys and two black Suburbans. I should notify people that I'm coming. We don't hear from them. We don't know they're in the city. It's not like they call the police department and say, hey, we're going to be chasing a bad guy over on Alden Street. Can you back us up? The cooperation is not what it should be. In the old days, before it became an immigration thing, the FBI or the DEA, they worked in partnership with our police department to go get some of these bad characters out of the city. And that's fine, but that doesn't work that way with ICE.
10: Well, if there's ever two Democrats you could work with, I think those two guys, the pretty moderate, Coogan and Mitchell, Fall River, New Bedford, they do deserve a meeting with ICE. Say, look, what's going on? Can we work together at some point, at least in our cities? Forget about Boston and Wu fighting with everybody. This new Fall River and New Bedford. The new mayor he's going to be the presumptive new mayor of Pawtucket, was on Genoff's script with me. Adam Greenman is taking over after Mayor Grebian wraps up his eighth and final term. Grebian lost to Greenman in the primary. There is no real opposition, so Greenman's going to be the presumptive mayor of Pawtucket after the November election. Why do you think they went with you and not Grebian? They put him in time and again. What happened this time around? Presumptive mayor-elect Greenman.
1: You know, for me, it was after 16 years, we needed those fresh eyes and that fresh energy that we had lost so much. You know, you talked about Hasbro, the Apex Memorial Hospital, the GAM Theater, the Paw Sox, and look, not all of those fall on the mayor, but you see a pattern throughout all of them. And so that really was one of the things that inspired me to run. But really, it was the quality of life stuff, Gene. It was noticing that bulk trash was taking forever to get picked up. It was noticing that plowing, and I'm not talking about the blizzard, but other snowstorms, the plowing wasn't as good as it used to be. And so it really was those quality of life pieces. And for neighbors, too, I think as I talk to folks in different neighborhoods, you know, the rat problem in certain neighborhoods, infestation and that kind of stuff. And so it really was the sort of quality of life stuff within the city that I think people responded to most.
25: I could understand. Listen, the mayor has to get the trash picked up, the potholes filled, the rats.
1: Exactly.
10: Rats. Rats in Pawtucket?
11: Hey, we did that story over the summer.
10: Yeah.
11: Rats running around over in the that industrial park area over by the old high school or where the new high school is going to be.
10: Yeah. Well, you're not going to hold Grebian responsible for Hasbro, are you? Because Grebian can't even get his phone call returned from that guy who runs Hasbro. Won't even tell him when the last day is, when it's lights out. Keep a cop around the building.
1: Oh, Hasbro? I think we talked about this the last time, too, that there really is a, I think there are the bigger forces at play, but there are the smaller things at play as well, that building that relationship early on, having that be the first phone call back in 2010 when he got elected, hey, I'm the mayor. Can I come over? Can I buy you a cup of coffee? I'd love to get to know you a little bit better. Building that relationship over time makes it so that it's not, you know, everybody can say it's one person's decision, but they have a board. They have other executives all of that kind of stuff, that if the relationship is deeper, you know, I don't know that saves them from going to Boston, but maybe it keeps a piece of the business here.
10: What about the downtown filling some of those stores, fixing that area up. This is Adam Greenman, the next mayor of Pawtucket.
3: It's depressing when you drive through. I hate all those empty stores. It just...
1: I couldn't agree with you more. We've been talking to the developers down there. I think we're going to have, changing our approach to how we work on that downtown, working with the businesses that are in the city to...
11: at least hope that the stadium's the start of a revamp for that downtown area.
10: Well, it's some distance away. I think the best you could hope for is that they continue with the housing across the river, right? The footbridge and everything, the McKee footbridge.
11: Yeah.
10: McKeeville, they want to build across the way there over there.
11: McKeeville.
10: McKeeville.
11: That's his legacy.
10: 725.
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5: 195 eastbound, pretty slow right from 95 heading out to the Washington Bridge work zone. Westbound, heavy volume between the Pawtucket Avenue overpass and the Washington Bridge. Both sides of 95, watch for brake lights hopping onto 195 east. 95 southbound, mostly under the speed limit from the Pawtucket S-curves into downtown. It's a little heavy heading towards Route 4. 95 northbound, busy past the Jefferson Boulevard on-ramp. It's heavy
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18: When my wife died, I couldn't even think about dating again. 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
27: We know one moment can change a lifetime.
10: Now it's coming up on 7:30 on a rainy Monday. Bill Hadman standing by at the bottom of the hour. When's Mayor Smiley coming in? Ask the mayor.
11: Pregunta al alcalde.
10: Oh, he's coming in on Monday. No, Wednesday. I'm sorry. Wednesday, you said.
11: Yes, Wednesday.
10: Yeah, Wednesday. That's ask the mayor. as we continue the asks.
11: Which, by the way, so that would mean next Monday's Ask the Registry.
10: Okay. All right, good. Well, let's fill out the schedule.
11: That's my mom's birthday next Monday. All
10: right, there you go. Good morning, Bill.
0: You sending her a present, Tom? Maybe pay her phone bill this time?
11: Get off my back.
10: Right? Let's not get carried away here.
11: 7:30 in the morning, all right? It's been a long weekend. Get off my back.
0: It's a tough day for the Patriots, huh, Tommy? Hey, you know who else had a tough weekend? Down there at the Jersey Shore, Gene, this is the WPR News at 7:30.
2: It came up about 6-8 inches onto the house. We've been here 25 years. It was second to Sandy.
0: Hey, they say it was the most disruptive storm since the infamous Hurricane Sandy. This is a guy in Wildwood where they had major flooding there. And it wasn't as destructive as Sandy, just multiple high tide cycles there. One death, by the way, being blamed on the nor'easter. A New York City Housing Department employee was killed by a falling tree in Brooklyn. Meantime, they're concerned about Hurricane Paulo, which is going to bring serious flash flooding to the southwest of the U.S.
9: This is a level 3 out of 4 risk. Arizona, parts of Utah, southwestern Colorado, and New Mexico. 2-inch-per-hour rainfall rates possible by later on today, and this can continue through the middle part of the week as well. So that is a major flash flood risk in that area. It could be totals topping a half a foot.
0: ABC National Meteorologist Jeff Smith. Taylor Swift making history at the Video Music Awards. She broke the record that she holds with Beyonce. She dedicated her award last night to Dolly Parton. WPR News time is 7:31.
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12: 195 eastbound, pretty slow, right from 95 heading out to the Washington Bridge work zone. Westbound, heavy volume between the Pawtucket Avenue overpass and the Washington Bridge. Both sides of 95, watch for brake lights hopping onto 195 east. 95 southbound, mostly under the speed limit from the Pawtucket S curves into downtown. It's a little heavy heading towards Route 4. 95 northbound, busy past the Jefferson Boulevard on-ramp. It's heavy from the zoo up into the city. I'm Robin Murphy with your right now traffic.
0: Alrighty, Robin, next up from the Seascape Lawn Care Weather Center, the WPRO AccuWeather forecast. The rain lingers today. Temperatures will be in the low 60s. We should finally wind it down tonight. The sun will be back tomorrow. Upper 60s on the way tomorrow. It's like the second half of the week. Temperatures are around 75.
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1: Hold on, did this win the Video Music Award last night?
2: Good question.
1: Did Job Lot win the category for this one? Ocean State. Back, I heard this in my headphones. Oh, what the hell is that?
2: Who the hell made that?
1: Ocean State Job Lot.
2: Ocean State Job
1: Lot. Hey, keeping it fresh.

0: Gotta let the beat drop. Hold on. Let's build up. Fist pump.
1: Drop. Did you see Mark Perlman sitting there on the conference table? And then Mark. All right. Okay.
0: You ever been to a Miami nightclub?
1: Let's see what the Seagulls are up to here. 4389776.
0: Have you done a Miami nightclub?
1: No. No. What kind of question is that? Have I done a Miami nightclub?
0: I don't know. You do cool things.
1: I do cool things, but I haven't done that.
0: I'm trying to give you the benefit of the doubt.
1: No, no, no. Let's see. If 527, if Gene and Diane make a special appearance, can we have Pale Chomper Tom? What is this?
0: No, read the text.
1: Can we have Pale Chomper Tom doppelganger sister on? They're still harping on that photograph of you with the long sleeves.
0: Yeah.
1: In the wedding. My God, let it go.
0: This guy texts in every single day and says, I have the worst skin and the yellowest teeth.
1: Well, what is it? Did he go to school with you in Staten Island? He won't let you go here. 5497, Gene just took an ecstasy pill.
0: The Ocean State Job Lot song is epic. I may just listen to it on a loop.
1: 867, Gabe almost should use the Ocean State audio in his next ad.
2: Ocean State Job Lot.
1: Gabe Amo. Running for Congress.
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3: You'll agree.
2: The home of crazy deals. It's like shopping for free.
0: You know what? Okay, now I have a question. Wait. What are the odds that song was made with AI?
1: I'll check. I'll check. 369, that Ocean State Job Lot song is epic. I may just listen to it on a loop. On a loop. Well, it's effective advertising. See, it caught our attention.
0: It did.
1: Yeah.
0: Thank you for this Monday gift.
1: You can't buy that kind of attention. 633, regard to Pawtucket, Gene. Greenman is right about trash. Living in Pawtucket, there would be multiple times recycling and yard waste wouldn't be picked up with zero notification. Well, it's the little things like that. Potholes pick up the trash. That's what a mayor's got to do. But listen, you put gravy in 8 times, so let's not beat him up on the way out. 316, you know why ICE doesn't tell the cops? ICE has to be discreet. Sanctuary cities are known to warn the undocumented citizens to protect them from deportation. Well, I brought that up with him. But those two are moderates. However, I've got a Seagull here who disagrees. Gene, hate to disagree with you. 415 says, sorry, Gene, I have to disagree with you for the first time ever. Paul Coogan is a flaming woke liberal moonbat. I've never found him to be that. 692, Pawtucket has comrades also.
0: Comrades.
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5: Yo, when that Job Lot bass dropped, I almost drove off the road.
1: Ah, 4389.
2: Ocean State Job Lot.
1: All right, all right. Got to start to pay for this stuff now. 301, content creator or congressman? 639, two dopey Democrats. 477, Bernie Sanders is a 1%er. Look it up. Time for this old fool to go. Lifers. They are lifers. Him. He's a boy. He's been there a long time, huh?

0: By the way, hold on. Speaking of life, have you seen the videos of Mitch McConnell being rolled out of his house and into the van?
1: Just let him go. Just let him off the rest of his life.
0: This is god-awful. I don't know how this is allowed, how the other senators, Republican and Democrats, don't rise up. And so Mitch McConnell is catatonic. He's absolutely vacant, gone. He's gone. He doesn't speak. The reporters are there. They wheel him out in a wheelchair out of the house, and they stick him in a van. And on the way out, the reporters are saying, Senator McConnell. He just looks. He's a blank stare, doesn't speak. He gives a peace sign. Or maybe a thumbs up, if he's up to it. And then they bring him in the veil, and he's absolutely catatonic. He looks like he's brain dead. And they're rolling him into the Senate to vote. And he's got the aides around him telling him how to vote. This is beyond even the Washington pale. You got to see this stuff. They roll him in and out of the van every day. He is literally gone. He's a vegetable. He's a cat. He's catatonic.
1: 473, play the Ocean State job lock commercial for Mitch McConnell. It's going to bring him back to life.
0: I don't even think that would help him. Can we get a thumbs up? Sometimes you don't even get a thumbs up. This is the most egregious thing that's going on. 438-9776. Gene, thank you for advocating for the animals. I'm a friend of the defender of the animals. Please consider Animal Rescue of New England for job lot, job done. All right, we'll look into it. Send Tom some information. What do you want him to send to Tom? Email it?
1: Yeah, tom@997wpro.com.
0: Yeah, send it to Tom. 257, Mitch McConnell and Frankie Valli should go out together. Look, it's so bad Frankie Valli's complaining about McConnell.
1: The young man at that table would be Barry Manilow.
0: Yeah, Barry Manilow's complaining about him. A3A, Grassley wants to run for re-election at 95. WTF. 438-977. What time does the job lot open? Do they have strobe lights flashing while shopping? Only for the senior citizen crowd. I think you get a deal on Tuesday over there.
1: I could play that thing all day.
0: 523, McConnell's voting while in hospice. Tom, find that. I'll send it to you. It's become a thing now. Yeah, Every day, some of these reporters go over there to watch him being wheeled out into the van.
1: And then he gives a thumbs up as he gets ready to go out.
0: He's got a silly look on his face. He's completely gone. The guy is gone. Nothing there. And he barely musters a thumbs up or a peace. Lately, he's been doing a peace sign. And then he's got a driver. I guess the driver works for the wife. So some reporters has taken to tagging the driver on the way out. 438-9776.
1: How about one of the first videos that he did where the mouth is just staring straight ahead and he's just looking and there's just blank look on his face?
0: Listen, things happen. That was like 2 weeks ago. He was in better shape. Honestly, how Republican Democrats don't say this is enough is enough. What an absolute disgrace. 265, I'm at the gym. That song just helped me do two more reps. Keep it going. That's definitely AI, says 787. 241, I could see Helena dancing to that new job lot song in a commercial.

0: And then the beat drops.
1: Yeah. 633, Laughlin has real solutions to help Rhode Islanders. Matos is now a fossil fuel expert. Okay. 378, weekend at Mitch's. All right. Tom, pull up the business report because people must be properly punished.
0: Oh, you really want to punish them today?
1: On a Monday morning, a dreary Monday morning, when we last left off, as our Wall Street turns, we had picked up 478 points, the Dow closing at 51,828, flirting with 52 again. Pre-market trading before we go back in, the Dow is down 279.
2: From ABC News, Wall Street Now. Stock futures overnight suggested a lower start to the trading week. Investors on Friday lifted the Dow Jones 478 points to 51,828. The Standard & Poor's and NASDAQ Composite each went into the weekend with a 0.5% gain. There's still no end in sight to the U.S.-Iran conflict, and oil prices are rising again as a result. With Brent crude, the global standard, moving back toward $107 a barrel, regular unleaded gas is now averaging $4.43 a gallon. President Trump hopes to make the vehicles that burn that gas a little more affordable. Today, he intends to announce lower fuel economy standards for new cars and trucks. Critics say the move will lead to more air pollution. Despite the rising cost of recreation, Americans continue to splurge on their hobbies, from arts and crafts to scuba diving. A Bank of America analysis says spending on recreation soared nearly 8% last month. Economists call it funflation. Jim Ryan, ABC News.
1: You know what I've been doing lately? You know all these YouTube videos I watch?
0: Yeah.
1: You ever see EDC, Everyday Carries? Have you seen these videos?
0: I know something EDC means something else, but go ahead.
1: EDC, is that a category? No, EDC, Everyday Carries. These guys do little videos on what they carry. Certain pens, certain pocket knives, stuff like that. EDC. So I saw one for a French knife, Opinel. You heard of that?
0: Is that the knife that you showed me the other day?
1: Did I show you the knife? I bought 5 of them. Yeah.
0: Oh, that's it's like steak knives, right?
1: Primitive design, but it's been around for 100 years.
0: You said you were
1: so now I'm watching these videos. Now I have to go out and get the stuff that I see. You know what I went looking for yesterday?
0: What'd you go looking for?
1: Old Spice cologne.
0: Why? You can go to...
1: Just because it was one of these... classic things. It was hard to find. No. I found it. What the hell did I find it? Forget. It wasn't bouncing. It's hard. It was hard to. These guys do videos on stuff.
0: Yeah.
1: Like classic old stuff, like Zippo lighters.
0: Okay.
1: Made in America Zippo lighter, Old Spice cologne,
0: which has to smell horrible, by the way.
1: Well, it's not that bad. It just kind of brought me back. So I went. I bought a bottle of it.
0: Can I?
1: I found it at the Walgreens.
0: Can I tell you?
1: Yeah.
0: Consult with me on colognes. I'm a cologne guy.
1: What do you wear? Dracon Noir?
0: No, I wear...
1: Dracula?
0: I wear Versace.
1: You wear Versace?
0: Yeah. No, I wear Versace. Eros, the best smell.
1: Yeah.
0: Also, Paco Rabanne, 1 million, never goes old.
1: I don't really wear... I have some.
0: You don't? I've never smelled cologne on you.
1: But you see, you watch these YouTube videos. Now I had to go out and I bought a jar of Old Spice, just a bottle of Old Spice, what do they call it, just to kind of get into the YouTube, the EDC, they call it Everyday Carries.
0: I'm surprised you're not
1: pens, pocket knives, little bags.
0: Yeah,
1: it's a whole category.
0: I'm surprised you're not a cologne guy.
1: No, I'm not really. I have some, but don't consider myself a cologne guy.
0: Without naming names, have you worked with somebody that wore way too much cologne on a new set before?
1: Absolutely.
0: That you go, this is disgusting.
1: Absolutely.
0: Like, you can almost taste it.
1: They drowned in it to cover up other things. You put it together. It's 7:49.

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25: 195 westbound, a slow ride getting over the state line all the way out past Broadway. Eastbound, slow between 95 and the Washington Bridge work zone. It's a slow ride on 95 southbound after Broadway and Pawtucket all the way into downtown Providence. Both sides are backed up on the ramps to 195 east. 95 northbound, heavy ride past Route 2 heading up into Warwick. Pockets of slow moving traffic from 37 up into the city. 146 southbound is back to Mineral Spring Avenue. Slow going on the 610 inbound start to finish. I'm Robin Murphy with your Right Now Traffic.
24: From the Seascape Lawn Care Weather Center.
26: A flood watch in effect until 2 a.m. tomorrow. Periods of rain today. There can be additional flooding across parts of the area. The high 63. Cloudy and damp tonight. Some leftover light rain and drizzle. Mainly early, though, 54. Clouds begin to break for some sun tomorrow. High 68. With WPRO's exclusive AccuWeather, I'm Media.
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18: Good for it, yes. Any other bills you're looking forward to?
27: Yeah, are we voting tonight, Senator?
18: When can we expect you back, Senator?
28: He's not coming back. He's gone. He's shot. That's some of the reporters. They hang out Mitch McConnell's house while they wheel him out in the wheelchair, stick him in the van. He's catatonic. The guy is completely a vacant stare, odd look on his face. Barely musters a lately he was doing a peace sign or a thumbs up. Play that again. This is the reporter's yelling questions at him. He's gone. He's shot. This is the U.S. Senate. They're voting on matters of life and death and war and peace.
18: Vote for it, yes. Any other bills you're looking forward to?
27: Are we voting tonight, Senator?
18: When can we expect you back, Senator?
29: No, he's gone.
28: He's gone. He's not coming back.
29: He's not here anymore.
28: He's not here. The vacant shell of a man. Ask the aide next to him, how are we voting tonight? The kid will tell you.
29: I mean, for the people that complained about Biden, to not get upset about this.
28: Biden looks sharp as a tack next to him.
29: Biden looks like a young 30-year-old compared to Mitch McConnell.
28: Now, you know who was just as bad? Feinstein from California. Yeah. Alan, one of our good readers, and brings her up. Yeah. Good listeners. She was shot, too. And who else is next? Pelosi?
29: Pelosi wasn't as bad. She just got old.
28: Yeah.
29: She played with the dentures as she speaks.
28: And the fingers flying all over the place. The hand gestures and everything, right? They don't know when to leave. They can't give it up. They cannot give it up. Look at Barry Manilow and
29: Frankie Valli.
28: Frankie Valli. They just can't live without it.
29: Was Harry Reid bad at the end? I forget.
28: Harry Reid, he was, but he left on his own accord.
29: Yeah.
28: I think. He had a couple of falls and stuff like that.
29: And then you had the one guy from West Virginia. The senator.
28: Yeah. It'll come to me. He brought all the money to them. And all these federal projects going to West Virginia. 438-9776. 601. They did the same with Feinstein. Yeah, they did. And she had the Chinese spy working for her. Remember that? Patata out there? 663. They should pick Mitch McConnell up in a hearse. Okay.
29: All right. A little rough.
28: 862. Is there a fishing line tied to his hand? Yeah, he's like a marionette.
29: Robert Byrd was the guy I was thinking of. Crazy at the end, too, wasn't he?
28: He stayed too long. Yeah. 373. Mitch is doing an imitation of Biden. Listen, they're still rolling Biden out for a speech, right?
29: Biden doesn't sound like and look like that.
28: Yeah. Do another one, Dad. Go ahead. Come on. It's an easy 50 grand. Go pick it up. He did one for Planned Parenthood.
29: Recently,
28: and that's gotten a lot of stink on the air because he's such a devout Catholic. He's accepting an award from Planned Parenthood. Some people pointed out the irony in that, right?
29: Yeah.
28: Big Catholic Biden accepting an award from Planned Parenthood. Go figure. All right, it's 8 o'clock. Hey, small town news. You got the EG police blotter?
29: Yeah, why not?
28: I love doing this. Small town news on a Monday, coming up right after Bill Hartman's top of the hour headlines. And don't forget, Mayor Smiley's coming in Wednesday.
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29: Do you like that Ocean State Job Lot commercial, by the way?
4: Oh, it's great. That's great, fire. Oh, man.
29: That's fire.
4: That's no. I love it.
29: Listen to this young man over here. That's fire, yo.
4: See, hanging around with the kids, right? It keeps you young. From the Rye High Home Improvement Specialist News Center, Tom, this is the WPR News at 8 o'clock. Good morning. Shea High School is closed in Pawtucket today. This is for reported water damage from all the rain we had over the weekend. 3 to 6 inches of rain, again, across the state. Spring Board ABC National Meteorologist Leslie Lopez. More on the nor'easter that's disrupted the whole Northeast.
6: The weakened Amtrak service in the Northeast and some flights disrupted by the storm. Amtrak trains between Boston and New York canceled. Powerful winds also bringing down this tree onto a home in Wareham and totaling this homeowner's car.
7: I was asleep at 3 a.m. All of a sudden I heard boom, and I said, it's the tree.
6: And the storm also resurfacing this shipwreck in Nantucket. Local reports say these remains may date back to the 19th century.
4: And again, that's ABC's Leslie Lopez. One death being blamed on the storm. A New York City employee was struck by a tree that had fallen in Brooklyn. A storm, they also say, the most disruptive on the Jersey Shore since 2012 and Hurricane Sandy. Britain's defense minister has just said the link hasn't been drawn yet. The arrests of five suspects in a plot targeting the airbase used by U.S. forces in the war in Iran. Here's ABC's Ian Pannell with more this morning from London.
8: British police acting after a late-night tip Saturday from a local farmer about three suspicious vehicles heading towards a base. US forces have been using Fairford to launch operations against Iran. Now, it's not yet clear who's behind the bomb plot, but in July, the Islamic Revolutionary Guard warning any UK base used to attack Iran is a, quote, legitimate target.
4: ABC's Ian Pannell reports from London. Back here at home, state police investigating what Channel 10 says is a deadly crash on I-95 in Pawtucket. This happened at Lonsdale Avenue late last night. Over the weekend, the Plymouth County DA says it was a 31-year-old Lakeville man shot and killed after exchanging gunfire with police. Officers called to that home on Saturday afternoon. Reports of an armed man acting erratically. UMass Dartmouth student accused of stabbing a classmate to death here in Rhode Island. Going to be led before a judge in Providence. That's the incident that led to a month-long closure of Mezzo Lounge. Maura Healey's going to be in New Bedford this afternoon. She'll draw attention to her scaring up money to save a closing firehouse there. Todd Blanche on ABC's This Week program. Make no apologies for the president and his efforts to ban several news organizations from the White House.
9: The unfortunate and sad thing here is that after years and years and years of one-sided media coverage of the president from certain outlets, the president finally said, it's not fair to the American people that this is happening and did something about it. There's still obviously litigation going on.
4: That's Todd Blanche on ABC. Like the president, he says access to the White House is a privilege and not a right. WPRO News time is 8:03. It's time again for WPRO Sports. It is the $64,000 question in New England. What has gone wrong with Drake May? Another two interceptions, two fumbles. One of them were lost. The Patriots blown out of Jacksonville 35-6.
10: Well, my concern level is very high for this football team.
4: This Coach Vrabel in the understatement of the day. Drake got the hook with 7 minutes remaining in favor of Tommy DeVito. The Yankees have named Cam Schlittler their game one starter against the Red Sox, who dropped their regular season finale. They lose to the Cubs at the Trop 6-2. Bruins open their new season tomorrow night at the Garden against the Rangers. They've named David Pastrnak the first permanent captain since Brad Marchand's departure.
15: My biggest goal is to be best version for the team and the Bruins organization. Like I said, I'm very grateful for the trust and the belief that the organization was putting in me, but not just today, but I'm talking like throughout my whole career.
4: Man, Tom's not going to be happy with this news, Justin. It's official. Brian Burke has blown out his knee in Sunday's 12-7 loss over the Titans.
29: I mean, it's a hell year.
4: It's a tough blow.
29: I went into thinking, oh, yeah, no, things are going to be great this year. The Knicks won the NBA title. The Giants have new hope. Nope.
4: No, not yet. Injury bug biting hard down there. Big Blue. It's 8:04.
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1: On 95 westbound, a slow ride getting over the state line all the way out past Broadway. Eastbound, slow between 95 and the Washington Bridge work zone. It's a slow ride on 95 southbound after Broadway and Pawtucket all the way into downtown Providence. Both sides are backed up on the ramps to 195 east. 95 northbound, heavy ride past Route 2 heading up into Warwick. Pockets of slow moving traffic from 37 up into the city. 146 southbound is back to Mineral Spring Avenue. Slow going on the 610 inbound start to finish. I'm Robin Murphy with your Right Now Traffic.
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23: Those were the days, my friend.
28: This is what I spent my Sunday. Watch a YouTube video, see all the stuff. I had to go out and get it. So I finally found it. It was tough to find.
29: Because it doesn't smell good.
28: Well, it's not bad. It smells like an old barbershop. What the hell did I buy this for? Anyway, Old Spice. This is the classic. It was $17. For the classic cologne, finally found it at Walgreens.
29: Oh, so
28: it's made in Canada.
29: So you went to the discounted Walgreens cologne section.
28: I'm telling you, I was watching these YouTube videos. The category is these everyday carries, right? And these guys, they talk about pens and pocket knives and stuff they carry every day, and why this one is good. And they get into, you know, it's classic. The design is great, right? So, all right. So the one guy's doing these knives, Opinel knives, made in France for the past 100 years. So I had to get one of them. I found it on the east side of Providence, Opinel. You see this? Look.
29: Yeah. No,
28: I bought five of them.
29: You've been playing with them.
28: Can I give you one? I don't know. You cut your steak with this.
29: Yeah. You've been playing with those every day during the show.
28: Yeah.
29: Opinel. It's like a nervous tick.
28: Yeah. So then I'm watching another one. The guy's doing Everyday Carry, Old Spices. It's still made after like 100 years. So I went looking for that. Guess what? I got Clubman Powder. You ever see this stuff in the barbershop?
29: Yeah, that's the stuff they put on you after the aftershave.
28: Yeah. Yeah, this stuff. Made in America. After all those years. Right? Clubman Powder, the green stuff. How about this? Look, Everybody complains about the high price of razors. I found this stuff at CVS yesterday. Goodies. Or no, Goodline. It was $10. How bad could it be? Says the razor blades are made in the U.S.
29: Now, let me see the razor blade itself. Is it a single blade or is it like...
28: It's a cartridge.
29: It's a cartridge.
28: It's like five of them. It says five blades. I mean, how bad could it be?
29: Yeah, but is it like, you know, like at the barbershop you go, it's like the single blade and they cut...
28: Oh, no, you mean the straight razor?
29: Yeah.
28: Yeah. Yeah.
29: It's not that. Different.
28: That's a whole process. You got to go to the barbershop for that. I got one of those over the weekend.
29: A straight razor?
28: I found the guy in West Warwick did it. Yeah. Yeah. Anyway, this is how I spent my weekend. Darting in and out of the raindrops looking for Old Spice and Clubman Powder.
29: So the rain was driving you crazy. You needed to get away from Diane, so you decided to go to Walgreens.
28: No, it's when Diane's not with me that I do stuff like this. Like, spend waste money.
29: Where the hell was she?
28: Where was she? Was she doing something on Saturday? Yesterday she was with her friends. They went to the Goodspeed Opera House in Connecticut to see a play. Have you heard of the Goodspeed Opera House?
29: Yeah.
28: Yeah, it's a cool old Victorian theater perched up on the Connecticut River what town is that over there? I forget. But anyway, that's where she went yesterday. See, I left to my own devices. I'm out buying Old Spice and Clubman Powder and Opinel knives. It's not a good thing.
29: East Hampton. Haddam.
28: Haddam. Yeah, it's a beautiful place. You haven't been. Go check it out. It's really good. Anyway. Yeah, this is stuff I'll never use. I'll never use. This will go like stick in the bottom of the cabinet.
29: The knives you'll use.
28: The knife I'll use. Maybe, will I use? Who the hell knows? YouTube. All right, you got the small town news, Tom?
29: Oh, you want to hear this guy's EDC?
28: Yeah.
0: These are five everyday carry items I absolutely cannot live without. Number one, a pocket knife. Anything could do. You don't have to spend this much money on a pocket knife. But something to be able to independently make quick cuts on stuff, much more handy than always having to go for a pair of scissors. Number two, a dedicated flashlight. Yes, there is a flashlight on your cell phone, but it is complete trash. You want to walk yourself from your building to your car, get yourself a dedicated flashlight. You don't need to spend more than $30. Number three, a real watch, not a smart watch. Get yourself an analog watch.
28: There's other ones, but the other guys gave you the exact brand, what to buy. EDC, Everyday Kids, a whole category on YouTube. All right, it is 8:11. Tom, small town news.
29: All right, let's do that.
28: Courtesy of our friends at EG News. It's a weird one. Some guy walking around naked in East Greenwich. A naked man was seen walking on Main Street in East Greenwich, wielding two butter knives. Police arrested an East Greenwich man, 39 years old, for disorderly conduct after police responded to a report of a naked man running in the middle of Main Street with knives. He was not Britney Spears. According to police, he had minor cuts on his hands and legs, two butter knives in his possession, said he'd been drinking. Heard footsteps. Really?
29: So then what would allow you, or what would make you get naked and run outside?
28: Bath salts. Yeah. Bath salts will do that. Yeah, ever see the guys on bath salts? Completely naked and they run around.
29: I mean, I just don't understand what type of mental gymnastics you go through to go, I'm going to get intoxicated or get drugged up and I'm getting naked.
28: He was arrested for disorderly conduct, held at the police station due to bail and probation violations. 39-year-old naked man running in the middle of Main Street with knives. Small town news.
29: EDC, two butter knives.
28: My everyday carry. Two butter knives. A Sycamore Drive resident told police their truck was stolen. They had left the keys in the truck. Mistake number one. Hold on. 10:12 a.m. A caller told police a dead squirrel was lying on Prospect Street on the sidewalk.
29: Somebody called into the cops for that?
28: The cops called. It's just a police blotter. An employee at McDonald's told police they thought a customer was doing substances on the baby changing station in the bathroom.
29: Now that happens.
28: Now what the hell is that?
29: That happens more frequently than you would believe.
28: See?
29: There's only one substance you can really do in that thing, so put it together.
28: 8:40 in the morning. Caller told police he was being chased by unleashed dogs on Rocky Hollow Road. Let's see. A caller told police a man and a woman at the UPS store on Post Road were arguing with each other over who was next in line. I was. No, I was. A lot of them are out-of-town people. Police arrested an NK man, 52, active warrant, responding to a disturbance at the UPS store. Oh, I wonder if it was related. Could be the follow-up. At UPS store, lots going on over there. Caller on West Street told police a woman and an Amazon delivery driver were arguing in the road. Police arrested a North Kingstown woman, 52, for driving under the influence after a caller reported seeing her stumble and use her vehicle for balance before driving away on King Street.
29: Oh, jeez.
28: 12:22, a caller on First Avenue told police that kids were being loud and swearing.
29: Was this person over the age of 70?
28: Employees at a bar on South County Trail told police an unhoused man was banging on their storage shed and had asked the manager for a match. Unhoused. All right, that's your EG, your local EG news.
29: It's the weirdest town.
28: It's an odd little stuff goes on. Naked men running in the middle of Main Street.
29: Still trying to figure out what would make you just run naked outside.
28: Bath salts. Bath salts do that. It's crazy stuff. They do it. Did you watch the Video Music Awards last night?
29: No, I was in bed.
28: You know who? Diane had it on, so I watched a little bit of it. You know who were the big winners? Taylor Swift and Madonna.
29: Madonna's still Madonna. Doing it.
28: Madonna's performance brought to you by Prevagen.
29: Now, what was happening with the rump of Madonna? Did she stuff it?
28: Well, it was covered. Did you notice that? The other dancer she was with and the other performers who were like about 50 years younger than her, their behinds were falling out of their thongs. But Madonna, she covered it with a long coat. Good for her.
29: No, you didn't see the performance? Or were you
28: I did. Well, did she take the coat off?
29: She took the coat off. It looked like the back of her... her bottoms were stuffed with the pens.
28: Oh, was it hanging on? Diet said she had like something on her leg, like looked like she hurt her knee or something. Like they were helping her onto the piano. It was I don't know. There comes a time and a place for everything.
29: Well, I think
28: Ecclesiastes, a time and a place.
29: Clearly, Madonna can still sing. She's still singing like it's 1980, though.
28: But that's there's a time
29: problem.
28: To wear a thong and a time not to wear a thong.
29: Exactly.
28: A time to harvest and a time to hang it up. You know? Anyway, she won a bunch of awards.
29: Yeah.
28: Yeah. I got the list over here. Video Music Awards. Video Music Awards. Video of the Year. Taylor Swift won for The Fate of Ophelia. Artist of the Year. Now, you would think that would go to a newcomer. Artist of the Year. Winner, Madonna. Artist of the Year. Song of the Year. Swim. Best New Artist. Sienna, is it Spiro or Spyro, Tom? Do you know? He doesn't. Best collaboration, Madonna and Sabrina Carpenter. Madonna took home like half a dozen of them. And on and on. So I watched the Video Music Awards, so you didn't have to last night. Bruno Mars was good. Diane loves Bruno Mars.
29: He's for everybody. Bruno is good, for everybody.
28: Olivia Rodrigo. She won for Best Alternative. Best Dance. Madonna won for Best Dance. Such that it was.
2: I came to New York to be a dancer, and dance is where everything happened for me in my life. I came to life on the dance floor. I found my community on the dance floor. I fell in love with people on the dance floor. Yeah. You guys know. And I lost many people I loved on the dance floor. But how many people in this room love to dance? Now you have to stand up. If you love to dance, stand up.
28: Did you didn't watch it?
29: No.
28: It was odd.
29: I hate award shows.
28: At one point, she's like in public bathrooms. It was bizarre.
29: She's not.
28: Anyway, they gave her the awards last night.
29: You know what won for best new dance hit of the year?
28: Best new dance hit of the year? No. Ocean State, there you go. I knew it. accepting Mark Perlman.
5: It's like shopping for free.
28: How do they do it? How do they do a crazy deal? How do you spend $60 and they give you $60 in free stuff? How do they do it? They're studying it at Harvard. And I've got Best Latin. These were the nominees. Anita with Shakira. Choca Choca.
29: Choca Choca?
28: I love Shakira. She's great. She could still dance.
29: Choca Choca.
28: Anita with... That just says Choca Choca.
29: Is that a category?
28: That's a category. Fuerza Erguida for Tu Sancho. Carol G for Papacito. And the winner was... You know who the winner was? Bad Bunny. Conejito that guy's Mom. Back. Him again. Conejito Ma. Bad Bunny was back. Look at that.
29: What did Bad Bunny win for?
28: He won for Best Latin.
29: Best Latin.
28: Best Latin. Bad Bunny.
11: Si best, te damn. Quieres divertir.
28: Yeah, that's him. They have a whole category of K-pop, Korean pop music.
29: Huge.
28: I can't believe that little girl who's the little Korean, North Korean girl who sings. Mi Pua Pua. She didn't win?
29: Mi Pua Pua.
28: It's an oversight. Mi Pua Pua. I was sending that to friends over the weekend. A little Korean 6-year-old sings Mi Pua Pua.
29: Do you listen to, have you heard any K-pop?
28: Yeah.
29: So you know what it is then?
28: Yeah. Didn't that start with Gangnam Style?
29: Wasn't
28: he the first one
29: style?
28: To do that?
29: Yeah.
28: Gangnam Style, whatever the hell he calls it.
29: Best one out there is Apatapate.
28: Yes, yes. Apatapate, yeah, yeah.
29: There you go.
28: All right, another entertainment news. The New York Times is out with its list of 100 best TV shows since the start of the new century, since 2000. Now, it's just a bunch of New York Times sitting around in a salon on the East Side. This is what they think of the best television shows. It's meant to engender controversy, which it does. The usual suspects for the top five, let's see. Number one, Breaking Bad.
29: Easy.
28: Which I have to confess, I've seen bits and pieces of it. I haven't actually sat down to watch it, but I will give it a full due because people say it's great.
29: Gene, it would be your favorite TV show. It would blow The Sopranos out of the water for you.
28: Have you watched the whole thing?
29: From start to finish.
28: Yeah. It's been off the air since 2013. It's running repeats, but it was on 08 to 13.
29: The best storytelling anywhere.
28: Number two, according to the New York Times, best television show since 2000. The Wire.
29: I don't know if I agree with that one.
28: Now, is that Baltimore?
29: That's Baltimore.
28: Baltimore.
29: Which, by the way, Breaking Bad is The Wire, but in New Mexico.
28: No, Breaking Bad is, he's the drug, the high school
29: teacher.
28: Teacher
29: turned meth creator.
28: The Wire is number two. Number three, Mad Men. A lot of people like Mad Men.
29: Over The Sopranos, though?
28: Well, Sopranos predated that. This is only since 2000.
29: Sopranos has
28: been off the air for 25 years. Mad Men, number three. Mad Men. Number four, Succession. I didn't see that one coming. Succession was very good. I didn't see it in the top 100. But anyway, Succession, number four, according to the New York Times. Number five, Fleabag. I haven't even heard of that one.
29: I don't even know. It's a English TV show, they said.
28: Number six, Game of Thrones. Big buzz in your generation.
29: So annoying.
28: Number seven, Veep. Julia Louis-Dreyfus won all the Emmy Awards and everything.
29: Yeah.
28: Number eight, 30 Rock with Tina Fey.
29: Good show.
28: Yeah. Had a good run with that. Number nine, Curb Your Enthusiasm. Ari David. And number 10, Atlanta.
29: Never heard of it.
28: No one haven't heard of it. Yet the New York Times says top in the top 100 shows of the new century. The Office, number 11.
29: I thought The Office was too low.
28: Arrested Development, number 12. Girls, number 13. Was that with Lena Dunham?
29: Yeah.
28: God, is there a more annoying person than her? She kind of fell off the radar, though.
29: She's annoying.
28: Yeah. Friday Night Lights, number 14. And number
29: overrated
28: 15,
29: show.
28: 6 Feet Under. So there you go. Go to NewYorkTimes.com. They got the list. For some reason, this is not behind a paywall. 8:23.
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1: 195 westbound stop and go from exit 1 in Seekonk all the way through East Providence. Eastbound slow from 95 to the Washington Bridge. 95 northbound near the mall. We've got a breakdown right side of the highway, so just use caution, especially if you're hopping on from the 610 inbound or downtown. Northbound is under the speed limit for the most part from the zoo up into the city. Southbound slow getting out of the Pawtucket S-curves all the way into downtown Providence. Crash has been cleared 10 north before Union Avenue. Watch for residual delays there. I'm Robin Murphy with your right now traffic.
3: From the Seascape Lawn Care Weather Center.
12: A flood watch in effect until 2 a.m. tomorrow. Periods of rain today. There can be additional flooding across parts of the area. The high 63. Cloudy and damp tonight. Some leftover light rain and drizzle. Mainly early, though, 54. Clouds begin to break for some sun tomorrow. High 68. With WP.
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0: All right, Seagulls. No, you held it all weekend long, huh? All right, let it out. Let it out. Drop it while it's out, Seagulls. 633, the state is stopping 18-year-olds from going to a club but allowing them to gamble at Bally's. 373, Two and a Half Men. Yeah, that was a hot show, too. 595, I don't know how Madonna got an award for best dance. She could barely walk last night. It did look like that, like her dancers were carrying her, especially when they put her up on a piano. What the hell was she doing up there? 263, the Hawaii 5-0 reboot was so good.
1: I thought Two and a Half Men was overrated.
0: Yeah.
1: Charlie Sheen.
0: He made a lot of money. What was his name there?
1: Charlie Sheen
0: made a ton of money doing that.
1: And then he threw it all away.
0: Yep. He went up his nose.
1: He got replaced by Ashton Kutcher.
0: Yeah, that's right. 256, sounds like Tom is very easily entertained.
2: That's all right.
0: 465, I was driving to work listening to WPRO. Now I'm at Ocean State Job Lot buying things I don't need. Everyday carry.
2: How does he do it, Gene?
0: 523, Kanye West was on stage complaining about the 6-year-old North Korean girl. My pawpaw, she's great. All right, it's 8:30.
2: Where'd the morning go, Gino?
0: Where'd the morning go, Bill?
2: Where'd it go?
0: It's a soggy, rainy Monday.
2: Oh, God, the weather's terrible around here.
1: Tell you what, I didn't hate it.
0: Slow-moving storm won't get out of here.
1: I did not hate the idea of that. It's just a nice... Because we haven't had rain like this
2: You're not
1: summer.
2: The only one I heard from that. People enjoyed just staying put.
1: You know?
2: Weekend.
1: Yeah. Not doing anything?
2: Right, just kind of watching the rain.
0: Time when you're going to go buy a bottle of Old Spice, Bill.
1: I mean, it's the most ridiculous thing I think you've done
0: all
1: year.
0: It was ridiculous. I went to 4 stores looking for it. Stupid. Anyway, good morning.
2: Hey, Gene, your guilty pleasure is the top story right now. This is the WPR News at 8:30, right? We know it's Gene's guilty pleasure. The problem is not enough Gene's for KFC. Their latest idea to turn things around, what they call KFC Open House. This is complete with serving breakfast, staying open late, refreshers on the menu, crunchy top milkshakes, and expanded lineups of tenders and sauces. They were giving this a go in McKinney,
1: milkshakes?
2: Texas. Yeah, well, remember Gene, right? Sitting there all lonely on a rainy night outside the KFC.
1: You did that yesterday, too?
2: Yeah, that would have been a good thing for you to do, Gene.
0: No, I didn't eat yesterday.
1: You didn't... You have to stop doing
0: it.
2: It was a fast day.
0: I waited till Diane came home.
1: This is the thing that infuriates me. I'm happy with you that you're losing the weight.
2: Yeah, you look good. Yeah.
1: But you have to eat.
0: Nope. Now it's spite now.
1: Now it's spite.
0: Diane says, you should stop. Nope.
2: There
0: 15
2: you go.
0: More.
2: There
0: just
2: you go.
0: Just spite.
2: 15 more.
0: Just for spite.
1: But are you working out doing it? Are you walking? Are you like...
0: Oh, yeah. Lifting weights like you.
2: Yeah. Gene pumping iron.
1: Can you imagine? Somebody make an AI version of that, please. Thank you.
2: So great. WPR News Time, fellas. 8:31.
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4: 195 westbound stop and go between exit 1 and Seekonk and the Washington Bridge work zone. Eastbound slow right from 95 to the Washington Bridge. Both sides of 95, watch for brake lights hopping onto 195 east. Southbound is also slow from the Pawtucket S curves all the way into downtown. Northbound, heavy volume, handful of slowdowns between the Jefferson Boulevard on-ramp and the city. I'm Robin Murphy with your Right Now Traffic.
2: All righty, Robin. National Weather Service just issued a flood warning for the Blackstone River as it moves through Cumberland and Woonsocket. That's in as the rain continues to fall and temperatures...
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0: 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I get the in and out. Carlos said, take care of me over there. And Oakland Avenue in Cranston, that's the brand new one. 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And Gus says, what a value that is. 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I go for a cup of coffee, 25 minutes, they take care of it. 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Not over here. 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
1: All right, so it's the story that won't go away. The holdout juror in the

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1: He had evidence to back up his position.
2: A lot of evidence. A mountain of evidence.
1: A mountain of evidence.
2: Mountain.
1: Well, I want to play Kevin Reddington, Lindsey Clancy's attorney. Here's what he said about Michael in court.
3: We have a person who, under their oath, stood in front of you yesterday when you did the individual voir dire, and according to this information, under oath, looked you in the eye and lied. I would go so far as to reluctantly say that the individual has made a false statement under oath to this court.
1: Reddington essentially said he committed a crime. Your response to that?
2: That is the most outrageous thing I have ever heard in almost 20 years of practicing law. It is categorically false.
1: Accusing a juror of committing a crime.
2: Accusing a juror of committing a crime. Kevin Reddington is clearly attacking the Sixth Amendment. He's clearly attacking the right to trial by jury. He is off the rails.
4: So this is the attorney Michael Desronville. Desronville.
5: Yeah. The attorney for?
4: For the holdout juror.
5: For the juror. That's Michael Desronville. He's the holdout jury. He's got his own lawyer. Both of these guys, I think, see stars. I mean, there's not a camera they don't like.
1: From a pool of 12 to a pool of 3 and putting media attention directly on those three individuals.
2: It was astonishing. It was horrifying. It was beyond the pale. And Kevin Reddington did not do that for any legitimate purpose. Just like what he said on the courthouse steps afterwards, the purpose all along was to out Michael.
1: You believe Reddington was trying to dox Michael?
2: I believe that Kevin Reddington, ever since the moment he learned that Michael was not going to side with him, I believe that Kevin Reddington lost his mind.
1: I also want to play this.
5: Okay, that was Desronville's lawyer on Fox Today. This has become like a media sideshow with these two lawyers now. Reddington the most. Reddington is not a camera he doesn't like to talk to. So I think he thinks he's like the next Johnny Cochran in his future or something. And we're supposed to find out pretty soon whether or not the prosecution is going to go for a second bite at the apple. That should be coming up relatively soon. If you lost power, I hope you get it back. Overall, the storm depended on where you were. Parts of Westerly got it. Parts of Connecticut got it. South Shore. Inland Rhode Island, you just got a lot of rain. You just got a lot of rain, so there's mopping up to do today. This is Greg Cornett. He runs Rhode Island Energy.
6: We're dealing with mostly vegetation-related outages that, in particular, in a storm of this season, when you've got, you know, you can see all the leaves on the trees right now, just a ton of mass there for the wind to grab onto, and with the water saturating the soil, it leads to a lot of trees coming down or large limbs.
5: Okay, cleanup time. Westerly got it. Parts of Watch Hill got it. The usual suspects in Cranston flooded out fast. Up at Logan, a lot of cancellations over the weekend at Logan.
7: You know, I haven't seen Logan this busy this early since the blizzards of January, February this past winter. But take a look at the board this morning. Still got a lot of orange and red. That means a lot of cancellations and delays. Yeah, this is all caused by the FAA using departure delays, meaning longer trips, especially for cross-country flights. Now, we spoke to passengers who came in from L.A. late last night.
8: We got the message like an hour before the flight was supposed to board, and then we were there for 3 extra hours.
5: Logan Airport. All right, the storms are behind us. As soon as this stuff moves out, let's get some nice weather in here for the remainder. September's almost gone, right?
4: September's gone on Wednesday.
5: September's gone. Where did it go? The president was in Washington and Tennessee and Chicago over the weekend. In Washington, he met with the big brains who run AI, artificial intelligence, including the one who's warning everybody artificial intelligence is the genie that's getting out of the bottle that's coming after us. Trump is not so sure. He has no inclination to slow down AI because he says we slow it down and the Chinese move faster. Same thing with the Indians and the Russians.
9: Well, I say this, that superintelligence, SI, I don't call it AI anymore. I call it SI because it's a much better name. It's a much more accurate name because when you say the other, it means it's fake. Artificial means it's fake, and it's not fake. It's just, it's very strong intelligence. So I think a lot of people are doing that now. I call it SI. So we had a big talk on SI, and he likes the idea.

0: changing the name to SIQ because it's much more accurate. It's actually much more elegant, but it's much more accurate. And this country is going to do it 100%.
1: It's more elegant?
2: More elegant. Trump comes out. Call it super intelligence. The AI big brains are in Washington because he invited them all to the state dinner with the Chinese president when he was in last week. So they hung around. They had a meeting over the weekend.
3: President Trump last night met privately with Anthropic CEO Dario Amodei, saying this before their dinner.
4: I'm for let's go and let's win. You know, we're about a year, maybe a year and a half up on China.
3: But Amodei has pushed for an industry-wide AI development slowdown. Axios reports OpenAI and Anthropic are now investigating tens of thousands of incidents in recent months where rogue AI agents bypassed security guardrails, including targeting U.S. government websites.
2: Right over the weekend, the president went to Tennessee for football, then went to Chicago for a golfing event.
5: Thank you very much. You know, the fake news media will say I got a very bad reception. But we get a good reception. We love what we're doing. Our country is doing great. Now, Brian said, could you make a short speech? And I said, no, I don't have the courage to make a speech. These people want to see golf. They don't want to hear speeches.
2: The feud with CNN continues. CNN was left off the White House pool list. That's the way that's the list of all the networks get together. They send one camera and share all the videos. CNN is part of it, but not over the weekend. They didn't get on the plane, so they're going to have to go back to court and complain. Oh, I'm sorry. Was your name left off the list? That was an oversight.
6: Over the weekend, CNN was again shut out, prevented from traveling with the president on Air Force One and being a part of the pool, that team of networks that cover the president's every move. The president continuing to ramp up his attacks, even floating the possibility of getting rid of the briefing room entirely.
2: He wouldn't be the first one to think of that. He wouldn't be. The briefing room is right in the White House, and the White House is tight for space. He would not be the first president to contemplate throwing the reporters out altogether.
7: Bring back the pool?
2: Well, there's a pool under it.
7: That's what I'm saying.
2: There's a swimming pool under the press room.
7: You bring it back.
2: Johnson used it. Then it was covered. I think Nixon covered it up. But several presidents have complained that that is too much space to occupy within the building. They could build them a spot across the street in the old executive office building and throw them out altogether. So we'll see if Trump actually has the nerve to do that. He's doing it retail now, little by little. Tom, CNN. We're supposed to be on the list, the judge said.
7: Oh, I'm
2: sorry.
7: You? Here's what happened to you.
2: Oh, this must be a... Nope. Oh, your name's supposed to be... all right, go see Steve. And then catch up with us in Chicago. You're right, your name is probably supposed to be... Go see Steve inside. See what? This must be an oversight. So he's nickel and diming him.
7: By the way, remember, we're working without a press secretary.
2: Yeah, he hasn't replaced her yet, huh?
7: He's not replaced Karen Levitt.
2: Did you see Natalie
7: Harp,
2: who you know was rumored to have more than just a professional interest in Trump?
7: Yeah, well,
2: young Natalie, she was the butt of jokes on Saturday Night Live over the weekend.
7: Yes, she was.
2: Yeah. By the way, Saturday Night Live,
7: Jalen Brunson should I love Jalen Brunson as a Knicks fan. Save the franchise, but he should never, ever try to host a television show again.
2: It was god awful.
7: It was,
2: and the rest of them stunk too.
7: They have no acting abilities.
2: The whole show was the most unfunniest Saturday Night Live I've seen in years.
7: Did you see the skit where they wanted Jalen Brunson to answer questions from the media, and then the Kenan Thompson walks? It's the most painful hour of television that's ever existed.
2: It looks like they slapped that thing together overnight, and you know what the highlight was when he actually made the threw the paper in the basket. Did you see that one?
7: Yeah.
2: What he made it at the end, that was the highlight of the show. But other than that, what a lousy.
7: I mean, bringing OG Anunoby out there with Karl Anthony Towns, it was just...
2: Even the cold open stunk with Mamdani and Trump.
7: Yeah.
2: It's just contrived. Look at the guy, he didn't rehearse his lines or something. Anyway, such as real TV. And then you want to know why people are going to Netflix. new numbers. So even if the Democrats prevail and win the House, which is a dicey thing, we don't know. One day they're up, next day they're down. They're probably going to take it over without Hakeem Jeffries running it, and on the Senate side without Schumer around. The numbers for them are in the tank.
8: No
1: way. Yeah, well, the call is coming from inside the House because Democrats on their own leaders, they don't like their own leaders. I dare say they despise their own leaders. And this is the big difference from what we saw back in 2018, just before Democrats were trying to take back the U.S. House of Representatives that fall. Take a look here. Net approval of congressional Dem leaders among Democrats back in 2018. Look at this. Their net approval rating was plus 19 points. Hey, that's pretty good. Two thumbs up, Siskel and Ebert. Now we're talking about two thumbs down. Look at this. Minus 12 points. What a different world that we are in right now. Democrats do not like, they despise their own leadership. This is a shift away among Democrats of 31 points. They are 31 points south of the border compared to where they were at this point back in 2018.
2: The excitable guy on CNN of those they're polling.
8: Harry Enten.
2: Harry Enten. They said that this guy on NBC, who's Kornacki? Khaki Pants Kornacki. Go get me a guy to do what he does.
7: I want him more excited.
2: Go get me a guy who's even more excited than him. So they come up with this guy, Harry Enten.
1: Well, take a look at Chuck Schumer's numbers. I mean, hello. Okay. Schumer's net favorability with Democrats. Back in 2018, right, it was plus 28 points. But, of course, Democrats did not win back the United States Senate during the 2018 cycle. In 2020, when they did, it was plus 33 points. Look at where it is now. A Marquette University Law School poll out earlier this month. It's minus 5 points. Johnny B. on the side shaking his head. These are no bueno, no good numbers. And this is among Democrats. Democrats hate Chuck Schumer. They don't like Chuck Schumer.
9: No f***ing way.
2: No, you're not coming back. The new broom's going to sweep clean, providing you prevail. Which one day you look good, the next day you don't look so good.
10: Some Democrats running in tough races for the Senate say that they won't support you as leader. What do you make of that? And do you think you still have the ability to lead this caucus in Democrats?
11: My focus is winning back the Senate. That's been my whole focus. And as a caucus, we're united and strong and working together to accomplish that.
12: Leader Schumer.
11: Thank you, everybody.
7: Bye.
11: Thank you.
7: I'm out.
2: Thank you. I'm going.
7: Screw you,
2: I'm
7: people.
2: I'm going. You know who's not worried? Gabe Amo, Tom.
7: Oof.
2: Gabe's got no real opposition. He's going to walk back in. First District Democrat.
7: Yep.
2: Gabe's doing social media videos, little game, you know, little fun little things. Keep the young people in his camp.
13: Hey, everybody. I'm Congressman Gabe Amo representing Rhode Island's 1st Congressional District. I am here in my office, and I'm playing this or that.
14: New York.
7: By the way, this is what your taxpayers are going to.
2: This or that. Go ahead.
14: New York system wieners or hot dogs.
13: New York says obviously three all the way.
2: Stop. So obvious. So obvious. Okay, wieners over hot dogs. Go ahead.
13: Oh, Kendrick all the way. How?
7: Pull it back a little bit.
14: Kendrick?
13: Oh, Kendrick all the way. However.
7: So the question was Kendrick or Drake? Kendrick Lamar
2: all the
7: or
2: way.
7: Drake?
2: All right, keep going.
14: Kendrick?
13: Oh, Kendrick all the way. However, Nokia was the song of last summer. Easy. Coffee milk.
14: LeBron James or Michael Jordan?
13: See, this isn't fair, but LeBron James has had the best statistical career event.
7: It's Michael Jordan.
2: Okay, all right. Can we give him a little advice over here?
7: Yeah, put
2: the intern on a mic so we could hear the questions.
7: Music
2: what am I teaching school here? Put the intern on a mic. She's got to be able to be heard because she's a part of your video. She's asking you the questions. And then, Tom, the mix of the music, it's still a little high.
7: It is.
2: It's got to be that. Send it to Tom. He'll clean it up for you. No charge for that. What's Magaziner doing?
7: Magaziner's doing ride-alongs with the Narragansett Police Department.
2: Magaziner has a much more dry, droll delivery. However, he's a little more natural.
15: All right, how about this? I'll ask you some things, and can you tell us whether they're a crime or not a crime?
16: Sure.
15: All right. Jaywalking. Crime or not a crime?
16: It is a crime.
15: Yeah. Don't do it. Animals.
16: We have plenty of crosswalks in town, so that's another thing. People need to pay attention to those as well.
15: Drinking Dells with a straw?
16: Oh, that is definitely a crime.
15: Definitely a crime.
2: I mean, so he's doing a ride around with the Narragansett PD?
7: I mean, maybe some people just aren't meant to be creative. You ever think about that?
2: Well, the Magaziner is kind of entertaining in a funny kind of
7: dry way.
2: Yeah,
7: but
2: kind of, you know.
7: Not in this environment.
2: Well, you know what it is? They all see it work for Morales. Now, say what you want about Comrade Morales. Tom, we saw this early on. He's very good at social media.
7: We said it to Smiley.
2: He got Smiley. Got Smiley on social media. That's what he makes videos. He had a professional photographer following him around.
7: Yeah.
2: Did you see the one he did over the weekend?
7: Yeah.
2: Complete nothing. Just warning people to be careful in the storm.
7: He's already acting.
2: Hi, neighbors.
7: He's already acting like mayor.
2: Yeah. He's like, you're not the mayor. Hi, neighbors. Trees can come down in the strong wind.
7: This is what you have to look forward to.
2: So take care. This is what you have to look for the next 4 years. You got this guy.
7: Hold on. Let me pull up the video.
2: He's making videos on storm safety.
7: Here we go.
2: They'll do anything.
16: Comments, reading.
8: I'm sure you've heard.
16: I try to read
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2: Yeah. 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
7: Bye, neighbors. 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
2: All right, DJ Mark Perlman accepting the VMA last night for Ocean State Job Lot. I got to run. 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
1: Have a good day, Iron Man.
2: And you too. We'll see you bright and early. Tommy, be well. From the Rye-High Home Improvement Specialist News Center, this is the WPR News at 9 o'clock.
3: Oil will come dropping down as soon as Iran gives up, as soon as the war is over, which will be soon.
2: As the president of the White House says oil prices, they're up in the night after he said the U.S. would reject Iran's conditional offer to reopen the Strait of Hormuz. ABC's Mary Bruce has the latest this morning from the White House.
4: Trump insists, as he often does, that Iran wants to make a deal, but telling Axios it is not the deal that I want to make, adding they overplayed their hand. Trump says he expects more talks with Iran this week, but he's also leaving open the possibility that the U.S. could resume bombing.
2: And again, that's ABC's Mary Bruce reporting at the White House. Authorities have arrested five British nationals over a suspected plot at a U.S.-operated airbase in England. Let's bring aboard ABC's Ian Pannell with more from London.
5: Five men arrested under suspicion of preparing acts of terrorism. The bomb squad deploying a robot to search three white vans parked nearby. President Trump suggesting this was the result of an ongoing joint operation, saying the men were under surveillance for a long time. But there are clear inconsistencies here between what the police are saying and President Trump. Was this an intelligence-led operation or not?
2: CBC's Ian Pannell reporting this morning from London. News here at home, Channel 10 reports state police investigating a deadly crash. It's happened on I-95 near Lonsdale Avenue in Pawtucket. That was late last night around 11. Plymouth County DA says police were called to a home in Lakeville, Mass. Over the weekend. Reports of an armed man acting erratically. A 31-year-old ended up being shot to death after opening fire on police. Entertainment news, Taylor Swift has broken a record with her VMA award that she received last night, dedicating it to the late Dolly Parton. The theaters, Avengers Endgame tops at the box 7 years after its release, said to be an appetizer for the upcoming Avengers Doomsday movie. Coming up, as the WPRO news continues, traffic updates on the way, the AccuWeather forecast, that's coming up as well. Tara Granahan continues taking your phone calls next. WPR News Time is 9:03.
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10: 95 southbound, still a slow ride getting out of the Pawtucket S-curves all the way into downtown Providence. Northbound 95, moderate to heavy volume after the Jefferson Boulevard on-ramp heading up into the city. 195 westbound, stop and go from the state line to the Washington Bridge. Eastbound, slow between the highway and the Washington Bridge work zone. Got a slowdown on the 610 inbound right from 6 and 10 heading out past the Toby Street overpass, so use caution there. I'm Robin Murphy with your right now traffic.
2: 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The WPRO AccuWeather forecast. Again, periods of rain continuing today. Temperatures hold in the lower 60s. Finally going to wind this down for tonight. The sunshine should be back tomorrow. Temperatures tomorrow be in the upper 60s, be in the 50s again tonight, and then warmer second half of the week, Thursday and Friday. Temperatures, that's the arrival of the new month starting on Thursday. Temperatures will be about 75 to 80 degrees. Flood warning has been issued along the Blackstone River, northeastern Rhode Island, through 145 this afternoon as the rain continues to fall here in Providence. Our current temperature, again, very rainy morning, 61 degrees. I'm Bill Haberman, WPR News. 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
11: Ugh, rain, go away. Come back never. I swear people drive worse in the rain than they do in the snow. But there's got to be a bright spot coming. Let's just put it that way. Now, I don't know if you got a chance to see, with all the storm coverage, Friday, Saturday, Sunday, here we are on the Monday, did you catch the debate between the two candidates for lieutenant governor on Newsmakers? I thought it was a real clear show. Let's talk about it right now on the Tara Granahan Show.

0: we get down to a couple hundred outages, and then we have a bunch more because the winds pick back up. So it's been one of those storms. We expected that. We knew it was going to be a slog through the weekend, and it's certainly been that.
1: Ended up falling asleep on the couch, like I said, and then just a loud snap, a bang, and then, you know, the chaos after that. The terror in the kid's voice after they heard the sound of the tree just snapping and coming down and yelling and screaming that, "Dad, the tree hit the house."
2: Oh, boy. Oh, I'm sure there are many of those stories. Slog is the word of the day from Greg Cornett of Rhode Island Energy. That's the first voice. And then a gentleman in North Providence you heard describing the tree falling, but said everyone was safe. All right, hopefully you're safe on this Monday morning. Good morning to you at 9:09. Last couple of days of September here. And certainly, listen, depending on where you live, if you lost your power, we can do a cleanup kind of a morning just for a little while. If you wanted to tell me how you made it through the weekend. More than once, my hubby and I were saying, well, it's not that bad. Let's get moving. Friday and Saturday. Yesterday, though, was sort of a kind of a day. I said to Nick Flanagan, back from his vacation, his week off, and I said, this is the Mondayest of Mondays. And he said, yeah, you're telling me. Especially after coming off of vacation. But yeah, so it was a washout of a weekend. I don't know if you have cleanup to do, if you want. The phone lines will be wide open to you on this for the time being. 438-9776, 438-WPRO. You just heard Bill Haberman say the Blackstone River. They're watching that for flooding. If anybody wants to jump on and tell me how the Patuxent River area did, because they usually have issues. I saw something over the weekend about, you know, the Atwood Avenue. I guess you could just say underpass. It's like a train trestle kind of a thing where people notoriously get stuck during rainstorms because for some reason they figure I'll make it through and they don't. I didn't see a lot of that on social media. I saw what, see, here's the problem. I didn't know if it was fake or not. You know, I'm looking right now on X and they're saying there's a shark, you know, floating around between houses in Atlantic City. I don't know what's fake. The website is not familiar. So you got to just be careful. But I always look to see what the heck is going on with Atwood Avenue. And I saw a fire apparatus stuck, and I don't know if it was real or not. I just don't think it is. But all you have to do is go on Twitter and put in Atwood Ave, and all you see are years and years and years of people getting flooded. Why they can't resolve that, I have no idea. I'm sure there's some big explanation, and I, you know, may or may not want to even hear it. But for some reason, you know, the turnaround, don't drown thing never quite makes sense to some people with the Atwood Ave. So was it as bad as, listen, I think I told you late last week, I was making my chicken soup. What day did I do that? I needed Marsala wine to go in my chicken soup. So I stopped, first I stopped at the seafood store to buy a couple of shrimp. I think it's Dave. I'm not blanking. I think it's Dave. I've seen him several times, but he had no idea what I do for a living. So he started to talk about the weather, and it wasn't raining yet, so it had to be Thursday. And I said, yeah, you know, it sounds like a washout of a weekend or something like that. And then I must have mentioned a wedding. I said, I know some kids are getting married this weekend. I said, fortunately, mine's not getting married till the following weekend. And, or he said, oh, yeah, good thing it's not this week, whatever. And then he said, yeah, they're really talking about it a lot on the radio. In other words, I took the impression like, oh, boy, they're hyping this up on Thursday. And granted, it was, you know, it did wallop most of the East Coast, this nor'easter. So, I mean, I think it was worth the discussions, the warnings, the use common sense speeches. Because parts of New York, New Jersey, they're just absolutely flooded, especially down near the coast. So I'm just wondering how it looks where you are. 438-9776. But the gentleman that works in the seafood store said, I'm listening to the radio station and, you know, talk radio, and they, boy, that's all they're talking about. And I said, oh, who do you listen to? He said, well, I listen to Jean, and then I listen to that lady, Tara. And I pointed to myself with two fingers. I went, doing, doing, doing. And he goes, what? No way. I said, no, I'm not kidding. I said, that's what I do. And I said, hopefully we're not doing too much of storm coverage. And he's like, no, I love you guys. And he wanted to take a picture and everything. He was very nice. He was a hoot. Called the guy out from the back. I didn't catch his name. He couldn't have cared. He's like, yeah, I'm busy. How you doing? Is all. No, they were super nice, super nice. I go in there all the time. So I go from that little errand. This was, I think, Thursday. And I go to buy my Marsala wine. You have to use the real stuff. The stuff in the supermarket doesn't taste like anything. It just turns to water, I swear. So you get the real stuff. It's cheap, but you know, you use the splash of it. I splash it in stir fry, and I use a bit of it in my chicken soup. And so the gentleman there is 80 years old. He always tells me, I'm 80 years old. I don't think he owns it. I think he works there. Super nice guy. And he, too, was saying, he might have had one of our sister stations on. They were listening to music. But he said, oh, the radio people, all they're doing is talking about the incoming weather, and it hasn't even happened. I said, well, you'll be busy as people stay home and drink. I'm making chicken soup and going out, more than likely. And I did not tell him that I work in radio, because I think he was more annoyed, whereas the guy in the seafood store was having a ball with it. So I'm looking at, you know, all the video over the weekend, and I experienced it. I was out Friday. I was out Saturday. Yesterday was just one of those days, like, yeah, not going too fast today. So if you lost your power, if you want to tell me what the neighborhood looks like, if you lost a tree, phone lines are open. It's just one of those. It's not even over yet. So it's tough to say it's a cleanup kind of a day. 438-9776. Oh, it is. It's Oaklawn Ave. Yeah, sorry. What did I say? Atwood? I was thinking where one of my daughter's old dance studios was, because it was flooding over there. Yes, I'm sorry. It's Oaklawn Ave. Not to say that, though, Atwood doesn't get flooded, too, because I've lived over there. Yeah, I didn't see any. Well, maybe, you know, if you live in that area, you tell me. If anyone got stuck under that, I call it like a train trestle. It's got the old historic Oaklawn sign over it. It's Oaklawn and Wilbur Ave. And I thank you for that. And I'll get to your text messages, because Mondays always seems, you know, I know it's back to work and you go to focus. So usually you guys get on the texting line, and I appreciate that. And everyone's telling me it's Oaklawn Ave. I got you. Thank you. Thank you. Oaklawn, not Atwood. Welcome back, Nick Flanagan. We miss you, buddy. All right. There you go. Somebody in Nick's corner. We love it. Yes, I've got it. Oaklawn Ave. Ferry service has been suspended at Atwood Avenue. All right. Cut it out now, folks. It's Oaklawn. And I get it now. The beautiful dress shops are always over there. So that all being said, it might not be even anything to talk about today, because we're 3 days, you know, 4 days into it. And I think people are tired. Let's just hope it blows out. One, two more days, and we get to some better weather. It is sweater weather, that's for sure. I was freezing this morning. I don't know why. But I digress, because I have to tell this. I think I have to say this out loud. It's going to drive me crazy. Have you had the moments where you've been doing something over and over? Now, one of my examples is short term. Let me start with this. I've been walking in this building for 19 years. I never, maybe it's new, I never noticed the big post office box where you can drop outgoing mail. I always thought it was sitting with the person at the front desk, and the mailman always comes in. I see him, or the mailwoman. For 19 years, I see them drop stuff off to us. I never ever saw that. Have you seen it? It's a big silver mailbox. It says U.S. Postal on it, or whatever it says. And there's an outgoing slot where they'll pick up the mail. So for 8 solid weeks, every single day, when my kid was in boot camp, this is going back a while, I thought of this silly idea that I would drop him a note every single day. Even if it just, like, in the beginning, I would write him like a, you know, couple of paragraphs. Then it got to the point where I would just, I don't know, draw a heart and say, you got this, buddy, you got this, or whatever. I was told never, like, put a sticker on it or a heart on the outside, because they'll bust your chops, right? You're going to get into some kind of a situation. They're going to look at all your mail and all this stuff. And I went to the East Providence post office every single day for 8 weeks, not knowing that there was a mailbox until I think it was Friday I saw it last week. I didn't talk about it on the air. And I just saw it again today. So it reminded me, I never knew that mailbox was there for 19 years. What does that say? It says, I must be thinking really hard when I walk in the building of what I'm going to say for 3 hours. I just can't believe that I did not know that that was there. You're saying it's not a recent ad, is it? You guys, is the mailbox new? I'd feel better if it was. The giant silver mailbox in front of our building when you walk in this front door. I never saw it for 19 years. I walk in the door. That's the only way in. I don't think we have keys to the back. I never saw that giant mailbox. Never. And I went to the East Providence post office every single day for 8 weeks while my kid was in boot camp to send him something every single day. Those people think I'm nuts. And one time I said to them, are you sure that it gets picked up every single day? I'm standing in the post office. That's how delusional I was getting, worrying about my kid, worrying about my son in boot camp. No communication. He was 18 years old. I was freaking out. And I said, I'm going to write him something every single day. I had a mailbox. I didn't have to take the extra half hour to go to the East Providence Postal Service. I had a mailbox right here. So that's one thing that I'm wondering if you've ever had this. It's telling me that I'm incredibly distracted or I'm thinking very hard about the show coming up as I walk in and I didn't see that for 19 years until last week. Someone said the sun's coming out in Wareham, Massachusetts. That's good. Take it anywhere. Then today, this morning, I think every single one of us, I'm pretty sure. Yeah. Yes. I know I've heard every one of the four of us. It goes Jean, Tara, Matt, and Dan. We all do ads for the Rhode Island Lottery. And for a few weeks now, maybe a couple weeks, well, whenever football was getting going, the lottery, they're very clever. Whoever writes their ads, they're very, very clever. And they change them up all the time. And, you know, whether it's seasonal or, you know, you're going to do whatever. St. Patrick's Day lottery tickets. You're going to do Patriots lottery tickets, whatever. The ad right now, I've got to figure out who's writing it, though. I've been saying when you pick the logos and you pick, and I never understood it, but I'm reading it right off the copy. And it said capital X, capital S. And the other one, the other scratch ticket is capital O, capital S. So I've been saying XS and OS. And I heard Gene this morning say X's and O's. I'm like, oh, Lord, no one. Now, as many people had just wrote to me, about 50 people just wrote to me on the texting line. It's Oaklawn Ave, not Atwood Ave. Nobody caught that. Me saying XS and OS. I didn't think it slipped off the tongue. I didn't really know why they called those two different tickets that, lottery tickets. Because normally you would write capital X with a little S and capital O with a tiny S. So it would be X's and O's. You know, one of the ladies, I can't remember who it was. And if I did, I wouldn't say it because I don't want to. She actually was on the news. She was anchoring the news when I was at Channel 6. And she said the Palmias waiting to come home instead of the prisoner of war, P-O-W-M-I-A. She said the Palmias. I did not know how to save her. I was in the control room at the time, probably producing, line producing. I didn't know what to do. I thought if I opened her earpiece to say, she'd like crumble. All right. So things that I just don't notice. Inattentive ADD, someone said. No, I never told that story. It just happened. So someone said, you already told that story. No, I didn't. Frank's in Cranston on WPRO. Hi, Frank.
3: Hi, Tara. How are you? I'm actually the city councilman for Cranston, actually that area, where Wilbur and Oaklawn meet, where the bridge is.
2: Oh, all right. What's your last name, Frank?
3: My area over there. Frank Ritz.
2: Oh, yes. Okay. How are you?
3: Very good, very good. Well, I heard you talking about it, Tara. I'll say I'm 47 years old, and I mean probably at least 30 years, maybe more than that. That area has been flooded, so it's not a new issue, but it has become a hot issue.
4: But is it completely unfixable?
3: So before, when Director Alviti was there through the mayor's office, we did have a few meetings with him, and their suggestion was to remove that train trestle overpass and raise the road up. I mean, it would cost, you know, millions of dollars, and they were doing a study before he left to see where that rainwater would go. But the problem is that, obviously, it's the drainage over there, too, but the pipes are so old that there's several, you know, outlets for it to drain into, but it just the pipes go so small underneath that it just can't keep up with the rainfall, and that's why we have the flooding. But I did have this on the council agenda last Monday, and actually someone that got stuck in the water came in, and you know, every time it's a couple cars that get stuck there, and this guy, he didn't live in the area, and I think that's the problem. People that know the area, like yourself, you know that it floods, and if there's, you see some water there, you know to stop. But you know, this gentleman did it, and I felt bad, and he got stuck in there, and they had to tow him out, and quite an issue. Yeah, but we did, the mayor did say he was meeting with DOT this week, Director Rocchio did say, and kind of work on a more immediate kind of warning system. There is a warning system that's there that actually we just found out isn't working. That did have some flashing lights, but it was kind of, you're already in the water, I think, when you see it at that point. But they talked about doing something to kind of block the road to stop people from turning.
2: That's one of those things, one of those situations that has gone on for so long that you, A, would think people would know enough to not get stuck. Unfortunately, they do. And B, I don't understand why some kind of reconstruction can't be had over there. I I'm not an engineer, so it just seems forever and ever and ever. It's got to be frustrating.
3: I agree. It really is. And I think, you know, I'm happy to hear that, you know, the director seems open to working on an immediate better warning system that I think at least helps. And then I agree with you, you know, working on a better long-term solution that just ends this situation too. So, you know, I had it on the council agenda. I'll have it a reoccurring thing. And, you know, I've told folks hopefully that next month we have at least a plan, not a system in place to warn people. And then going forward, keep it on there till we can come up with a plan to resolve it fully.
2: All right, Frank, listen, I'm glad you called in. I appreciate it.
3: Yeah.
2: Thank you for the time.
3: Thank you so much, Tara.
2: And the update.
3: I appreciate
2: you too.
3: It. Take care.
2: All right, you too. All right. If anybody wants to, you know, I'm looking at some last night photos in Narragansett, the waves. People were going in tunic or going in the water, which I would not suggest. But, you know, listen, trying to catch the waves. We'll continue with that. I don't know if you've ever had a moment, or maybe I'm having a senior moment here, but senior moment wouldn't last 19 years. I didn't notice the mailbox out in front of this building until I think Thursday or Friday of last week. If you have a moment like that where you just never saw something before, you pass it every day, I'll be more than open to hopefully not be the only one. That's what I'm looking for, that I'm not losing it. 438-9776. It's 926.
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4: All right, a lot of messages on Oaklawn Avenue, but also Nick just told me a funny story, and it is scary and funny at the same time. So we'll have to go back to that. Right now, 9:30 on this Monday. Let's go over to Bill Haberman. Hi, Bill.
10: Hey, Tara. Good morning. As you're talking about the infamous Oaklawn train trestle, the National Weather Service issuing a flood warning through 145 this afternoon along the Blackstone River. That is from Saucon into Cumberland. They say minor flooding is forecast there. Iran denies that it's behind this terror plot aimed at a British airbase used by U.S. forces. Five British nationals are taken into custody there. Wall Street preparing for a down opening. Oil prices paring their gains. President rejecting Iran's conditional offer to reopen the Strait of Hormuz. Also just in, Triple Aces gas prices are down in Rhode Island. 2 cents a gallon. We are now $4.38 on average across the state. From the Seascape Lawn Care Weather Center, the WPRO AccuWeather forecast. Rain at times today. It's cool. Temperatures holding in the low 60s. Again, the slow-moving nor'easter finally is going to wind down. We should get the sun back tomorrow, and after that, we'll be able to dry it out. In fact, second half of the week, as October arrives on Thursday, temperatures around 75 to 80 degrees. WPR News time is 9:31.
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12: 195 westbound at Broadway. Got a crash. Was in the right center lane. It's been moved off into the exit median, so just use caution there. It's still pretty slow this side of the state line, heading out towards Broadway. Eastbound, heavy but moving over the Washington Bridge. 95 southbound, still a little under the speed limit from before Smithfield Ave, heading down through the merge with 146 south. Northbound 95, busy but moving in an
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0: We'll be out in the field over the next few days doing the final cleanup, but I think we're largely through this. We'll manage through it the next few hours, get everybody back on, and then we'll

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1: Watch for flooding again today. Patuxent River always floods in that Patuxent Village area. So I was asking, you know, what you were going through over the weekend. And then I mentioned Oaklawn Avenue. And now many of you are saying, why the hell hasn't that been fixed? I mean, meeting after meeting, decades. So, while many of you were making fun of my stories about not knowing that the mailbox was in the front of the building, now we're on a hunt to figure out how long it's been there. Maybe it wasn't all of my 19 years. Maybe it's a new addition. I don't think so. Someone said, Tara, is it too late to get a refund for that URI education? Yes, I think my time expired. Boy, you guys don't understand self-deprecation, huh? Like, I can't make fun of myself. Boy, oh boy. Got to be so serious on a cranky Monday. It's a cranky Monday. I can tell by your text messages. Could you get your money back for your URI? Yeah, let me put a lettering because I didn't see a mailbox. Or maybe it was the X's and O's that you were... That is poor... It wouldn't be grammar. It wouldn't be spelling. It's poorly scripted with a capital X and a capital S. It should be a capital X and a little S and a capital O and a little S. So I could say X's and O's. Good morning, Tara. On the texting line, 952, I just wanted to mention to you my reaction to your story about sending some kind of a note or message every day to your son while he was in basic training. I entered basic training in January of 1975. And there was nothing that we looked more forward to than mail call. For many of us, it was the first time away from our comfort zone of home, and it meant so much to know somebody was thinking about us. I vividly remember some of the GIs, actually many of them, who never, ever got a letter, and I would feel so bad for them. So not that you need it, but I want to thank you for being the mother. Oh, don't make me cry. Mother to your son, especially when he was in basic training. Also, thank you so much for supporting the U.S. military the way you do every chance you get. Well, it's my pleasure. I was very proud of my son, but it's not comfortable knowing that you can't get in touch with your child, that the U.S. government basically owns your child after your 18 years. I didn't put sparkles or glitter or anything because you'd get in all kinds of trouble for that stuff. No, I would never do that. Just a simple, sometimes I just drew a heart and sent it in the mail. And sometimes I just, you know, update on your sister, the dog. This, your grandmother, whatever, or your grandfather too. There was a warning system that wasn't working, someone saying, about the Oaklawn Ave this weekend. People in Cranston, people in the Oaklawn Avenue area, you know where it, if anybody's ever had to go prom dress shopping for their kid, their child, it's across from Stefania's, and Sonia's is up away on the corner. Spent a lot of money in those two places. And then, of course, they have the, is it Garden Hills Deli that everybody talks about with the good bread? It's that area. Did you hear a warning over the weekend? I could have, should have asked Frank Ritz. He can text me if he wants, if he has my texting number, or text to 438-9776 and just say it's you. Because people are saying maybe the warning system isn't working. And that would be not good. 438-9776, 438-WPRO, seeing if you're sending me. You can always email me here at the station, Tara, at 630-WPRO.com. We'll wait. I'll wait for you on that one. It takes a couple of minutes for you to get to the texting line or to call in. Did anybody hear any kind of an alarm warning system go off at the Oaklawn Avenue flooding zone that you are familiar with if you've lived over there even a year? All right. That being said, we were going to tell your story, Nick Flanagan. I just told you, I told you the fish story, not the fish story, the seafood place story and the liquor store guy. I told you that last week. And then Nick just said to me, you just told me the funniest story. And I have to share it because it's going to get into my political next half hour or so. I'm going to look at the lieutenant governor's race and a few other things that I saw over the weekend, you know, local politics. But you said you went.

0: you had the week off last week, and Andrew filled in for you.
1: That's correct.
0: So good for you. And you went to breakfast with your mom.
1: Yeah, my mom, my sister, and I went to breakfast on Wednesday, I believe it was.
0: All right, so Tuesday I had Helena Folkson on the air, not in the studio, and had a good conversation with her. People can determine what, you know, if they want her to be the next governor, if they're going to vote for someone else or whatever. It's a podcast. They can check out the podcast. But you overheard. So I just told the liquor story and the seafood story about how many people. And I still am kind of shocked, even though I know what the numbers are. A lot of people listen to this radio station. You forget because we don't hear it all the time. And it just happened all in one day for me. But then you said, well, you were at the diner on Wednesday.
1: Yeah. I went to a place to have breakfast.
0: And it's
1: a smaller place. So you're kind of right next to the people that are sitting at a table next to you. So not even at the same table. It's completely at their own separate table, but pretty much.
0: You're back to
1: very
0: back,
1: close
0: kind
1: to
0: of.
1: Each other.
0: Yeah.
1: Yeah.
0: And you could hear them.
1: I could hear them. And it's just, they were they seemed like very nice people. It was an older woman and an older gentleman. And the older woman mentioned how she heard Helena Folks interview with you the day before. She's not a fan.
0: No.
1: I'll leave it at that. She was not a fan. But
0: yeah, we don't want to totally, you know, shatter anybody's thought. But your ears must have perked up when you heard her.
1: I heard her say your name, and I was like, maybe I just don't say anything for the next couple minutes on the off chance that she, on this very slight chance, she recognizes my voice and then tries to have a conversation or something.
0: That's the thing. And as soon as, if you said, oh, I work in radio, they're going to hear your voice and put it together.
1: Right.
0: And, oh, that is so funny. So she said, I heard Helena on Tara, and she blah, blah, blah, blah, blah.
1: Yeah.
0: She went off and said she wasn't her candidate of choice.
1: Very much so.
0: But then the gentleman says, you told me.
1: The gentleman said, oh, hopefully Ken Block beats her in the election. And the woman was very convinced that Helena Folks was already the governor.
0: Oh,
1: like that it was over, that there was no more.
0: Like she already won it.
1: Like she already won it. She's already now the governor.
0: So maybe not knowing that there's a November election? Holy mackerel. That to me is the jumping point of this conversation. It's always sort of, you know, there's stories out there all over the place we could be talking about. But when you hear someone in real time, in real life, could be a real voter, say she thought she already won the whole thing and Ken Block doesn't have it, you know, it's over. And the guy said, no, he can still win. Yikes. These people vote. Nick Flanagan just happened to be sitting next to them in a diner. Good thing he didn't say who he was, because then she could have launched off on me. I can't stand that girl. Because trust me, the inflated egos that are in this business crack me up. Because you don't hear the negative stuff at the diner unless you overhear it. But like when I jokingly said to the man who was working at the seafood counter, I did the old, did you ever see Blake Shelton when he wants the kids to pick him on The Voice, the judge, he puts his two fingers up over his head and points to himself. That's what I started to do just to be silly. I was in a silly mood. And he goes, no way. And then I said, yes way. And when I started to talk to him, he goes, oh my God, now I hear it. So that's how you can get caught. But that guy was not going to turn around and go, oh, God, I can't stand listening to you. I just have to, I'm stuck there because I'm waiting for Matt Allen to come on. They're not going to say that to your face. And so the people that I think that have a little bit, you know, you got to know people don't like listening to you. I mean, they listen, but then they text me things like, why don't you get your money back from URI if you didn't know what you were saying, you know, for a couple of weeks there on the script. Or bring back Buddy, someone said this morning. Well, I'm sure his family would love that if I could do that. Hocus pocus. Oh, that's so funny, though. But funny and concerning that the woman was convinced that Helena Folks was already the governor. Now, if you want to say it's hers to lose because she's far ahead in the polls, there's still an election in November. Now, I think, you know, I have to wish most people understand the way this works. I get the confusion with the primaries. I remember, you know, way back when the whole affiliated, disaffiliate, sign the paper, I want to vote in this. That was confusing in the past. They tried to streamline that here in Rhode Island, that you don't have to walk out and disaffiliate anymore. But to think, and it's ironic that she's like, oh, no, she already won. But she said she didn't care for the interview. She didn't like the answers, I guess, or maybe there wasn't enough substance for her. So she wasn't wouldn't have been her candidate of choice, but it's not a done deal. And of course, Ken Block is still in. And so as of this Monday, September 28th, so is the Republican Aaron Gukian. And there was some talk on Friday that, you know, I don't think either one of those gentlemen would tip their hand. And I have a decent rapport with both of them off air, on air, that I would ask them if they're having conversations about having the Republican drop out. But it sure doesn't sound like it. His name's already on the ballot. And, you know, interestingly enough, if you follow Ted Nesi, he puts out a newsletter. A lot of the, some of the TV people and a lot of the print people, they put out daily, well, the roadmap is Dan McGowan of the Boston Globe. Ted does a weekend wrap of the whole week. And I'm just trying to pull it up because I was reading it this morning and he was saying he's shocked. So he went to a couple of experts, political experts, to see how long it's been. The general election campaign. So we had the primaries, Lady in the Diner. We had the primaries on September 9th, just a few weeks ago. And what Ted Nesi of Channel 12 is pointing out in his Nesi's notes, he said it's nearly the end of September, which really it is, and not a single candidate for statewide or federal office is currently airing commercials on TV. And he writes, by no means are the TV ads the only thing that matters, but they're a decent proxy for competitiveness. And in my 16 years covering Rhode Island politics, I've never seen a year with general officers on the ballot that had zero candidates contesting the airwaves this far into the campaign. So he went to M. Charles Baxt, remember? Who was with the Journal for a long time, columnist. And he obviously is very closely watching politics to this day. And Ted wrote he struggled to come up with a year when nobody was on TV at this point. Charlie Baxt first thought it was 1982. 44 years ago, when Governor Joe Garrahy buried his challenger in a 50-point landslide. But while the gubernatorial race was a snooze that year, Rhode Islanders were treated to a barn burner of a U.S. Senate contest the same autumn with GOP incumbent John Chafee barely edging out Democratic challenger Julie Michelson. And Charlie Back said it was a terrific race. Then Ted Nesi went to Joe Fleming, who's the political analyst at Channel 12 and pretty much for the state. And he didn't hesitate. He said, I can't remember any years where there's been nothing at all. We're 39 days out. So this was a couple of days ago when Ted put this together. So we're really just about a month, you know, the month of October and then November 3rd, a month and a few days away. And they went to longtime union leader Bob Walsh, who said this is unprecedented. What do you think that's about? You know, I'm the first to say, and I have been saying it this whole campaign season, I don't watch TV the way I used to, hardly at all. So I don't see commercials. So I've seen a lot of online ads, but I haven't seen a lot since the primaries. Then you've got the whole situation, and you can weigh in on that. I really don't have an answer to it. It's an observation, really. Maybe some of these candidates don't think they have to spend the money. You know, I've already got it in the bag, but wouldn't that be interesting? Wouldn't it be interesting if Elena Folks doesn't spend a lot of money? People hear a couple of interviews, they're like, oh, what are my other options? But Ken Block would need Aaron Gukian to drop out, and I don't think that's happening. Just the way the poll numbers are showing. The UNH Survey Center poll last week had Elena Folks quite a ways away, you know, quite ahead in the front. But even Ted say, everyone's saying the same thing. He spoke to Charlie Baxt, as I just said, and Charlie was saying that if the independent Ken Block could convince Republican Aaron Gukian to drop out of the race, Ken Block could consolidate more of the non-Democratic vote and give Helena Folks a tougher race. Ken's doing a lot online. He's answering a lot of constituent questions, very, very specific questions. We ran a couple last week. One was about the car inspections that were, what, one of 10 or 15 states left that still do them. It's a money grab, God's sakes. And then the other one we had, it was about electric rates. He's really big into saving money on the electric rates. And that came up, too, in the lieutenant governor's race, which there was a very good debate, I thought, because incredibly different candidates running in the lieutenant governor's race. You know, sometimes you get into, I don't know, an office-wide race, and you go, okay, everybody kind of sounds the same. Nobody's really standing out. I mean, the days of, like, Joe Trillo yelling and screaming, you know, those are gone, it seems like. It got spicy, a little spicy, with Governor McKee. And Helena Folks, but it was kind of petty stuff, not really the substance stuff. And boy, John Laughlin, standing next to Sabina Matos, is full of substance. Full of substance. So we're going to point out some differences. And in one particular instance, well, I thought was so obvious, it couldn't be more clear. He is ready to rock and roll if he can get in that office. And as I said, you know, I don't know what's going to happen in the governor's race, but I don't think anyone is, you know, going to be plucked into Washington anytime soon like Gina Raimondo was, but anything could happen. And then that lieutenant governor is running the state, and we just saw it happen. So we'll get back to that as well. 438-9776, 438-WPRO. It's 954.
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1: All right, we'll get some of your texting feedback. Talking a little bit of local politics sprinkled in with all this crazy weather stuff. And we'll get to the Lieutenant Governor's debate that was on Channel 12 Newsmakers over the weekend. They taped it. I listened to it all day yesterday. And we cut it up quite a bit. This is, I think, the first time there's been a lot of interest in the Lieutenant Governor's race. So we'll have our thoughts, share our thoughts when we come back. Right now it's 10 o'clock and we'll get all the news from Bill Haberman.
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3: From the Rye-Hi Home Improvement Specialist News Center, this is the WPR News at 10 o'clock. Good morning. The Iranians are denying they're behind a terror plot aimed at a British air base used by U.S. forces in the war. Five people have been arrested there, all British nationals, says ABC's Ian Pannell.
4: British police acting after a late-night tip Saturday from a local farmer about three suspicious vehicles heading towards a base. US forces have been using Fairford to launch operations against Iran. Now, it's not yet clear who's behind the bomb plot, but in July, the Islamic Revolutionary Guard warning any UK base used to attack Iran is a, quote, legitimate target.
3: BBC's Ian Pannell reports today from London. Oil prices have been on the rise. This is after the president rejected the Iranians' conditional offer to reopen the Strait of Hormuz. Bring aboard ABC's Mary Bruce with more.
5: Trump insists, as he often does, that Iran wants to make a deal, but telling Axios it is not the deal that I want to make, adding they overplayed their hand. Trump says he expects more talks with Iran this week, but he's also leaving open the possibility that the U.S. could resume bombing.
3: ABC's Mary Bruce reports from the White House. Here in Rhode Island, gas prices have fallen over the last week. AAA Northeast, based in Providence, says we're down 2 cents a gallon, now $4.38 a gallon on average. National Weather Service issuing a flood warning along the Blackstone River through 145 this afternoon. They say another inch of rain is possible through early afternoon. We are now several days into this slow-moving nor'easter. In New York, a 36-year-old homeless man is under arrest. He's accused of beating a 63-year-old woman who was also homeless to death in Central Park. Her body was found Sunday at East Drive and East 74th Street. The NYPD says it's the first murder in Central Park's in years. Found note, Pope Leo is urging Europe to draw from its Christian roots and traditions of dialogue to confront what he says is the thirst to dominate driving today's wars. The Pope issued that appeal as he wrapped up a visit to France by recalling the forces that contributed to Europe's post-World War II immigration. Coming up, as the WPRO news continues, traffic updates on the way, the AccuWeather forecast, that's coming up as well. Tara Granahan continues taking your phone calls next. WPR News Time is 10:02.
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12: 195 westbound at Broadway. Got a crash. Was in the right center lane. It's been moved off into the exit median, so just use caution there. It's still pretty slow this side of the state line heading out towards Broadway. Eastbound, heavy but moving over the Washington Bridge. 95 southbound, still a little under the speed limit from before Smithfield Ave, heading down through the merge with 146 south. Northbound 95, busy but moving in and out of the capital city. I'm Robin Murphy with your right now traffic.
3: 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Here's meteorologist Joe Lundberg now with the WPRO AccuWeather forecast.
13: A flood watch in effect until 2 a.m. tomorrow. Periods of rain today. There can be additional flooding across parts of the area. The high 63. Cloudy and damp tonight. Some leftover light rain and drizzle, mainly early, though 54. Clouds begin to break for some sun tomorrow, high 68. With WPRO's exclusive AccuWeather, I'm meteorologist Joe Lundberg.
3: Across most of Rhode Island right now, the rain has stopped. It is still falling across northern Rhode Island. That's where a flood warning issued through 145 this afternoon for the Blackstone Valley. Again, most of us, again, dry now, but again, very cloudy and damp and drizzly right now. Across Rhode Island, temperatures remain right now in the mid to upper 50s. A little light rain lingers in Providence. Current temperature now 57 degrees. I'm Bill Haberman, WPRO News. 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
1: Well, when we get an interesting race, I want to talk about it and I want to hear from you, especially when we hear the people in the diner that Nick Flanagan ran into or overheard thought the governor's race was over. Hardly. Let's talk about it right now on the Tara Granahan Show.

0: The controversial Rhode Island truck tolls are scheduled to turn back on in 2027, estimated to bring in roughly tens of millions of dollars in annual revenue for roads and bridges. R12 News Emerson College poll found 48% of voters support truck tolls, 32% oppose. Ms. Matos, do you support or oppose the truck tolls going back into operation?
1: I support it going back into operation. I have seen the damage bridge in our community. As you know, I represented Oneyville, and the Route 6, Route 10 bridges were just falling
0: apart. Thank you, Ms. Matos.
1: So I'm in support.
0: Mr. Laughlin, support or oppose?
2: We spend over $1 billion already on DOT. We do not need the small amount of revenue that we're going to get. The majority of that revenue is going to out-of-state vendors. Not staying in Rhode Island. It's inflationary.
0: Thank
2: it's
0: you. You oppose it.
3: That was part of the rapid fire. So they didn't have a lot of time on some of those questions. They just wanted a few yes and no. But you can hear very distinct differences between the two candidates. That's the lieutenant governor, currently the incumbent, Sabina Matos, and Republican John Laughlin, former state representative, ran for Congress, and obviously had a radio show here for, I think, 12 years, he said. On Saturday. So a lot of name recognition for both. Sabina Matos had some issues with her congressional run. Remember when David Cicilline stepped out, you know, got out of office, and then there was like a weird contest, like a write an essay contest. But in the meantime, trying to gather a signature, she had that scandal pop up, and that trails her a little bit, follows her around. And that was for the congressional run. However, she actually had to answer a question on that from the voices are that you're going to hear throughout this back and forth with the debating, and the questions are coming from Tim White and Ted Nesi at Channel 12. And it was well done. They spent a lot of time on energy. Well, it felt like a lot of time, but it was probably just 3 minutes. And we can get to that eventually. John has an incredibly detailed plan, John Laughlin, on how to save us money. And Sabina Matos is sticking with her commitment to renewable energy. Listening to that segment, maybe we will play the whole thing. I just have to say it. Laughlin has a much better understanding of what the heck is going on here with this energy, renewable energy versus fossil fuels. And I know it's supposed to be a dirty word to the progressives, but I don't think she can talk her way around it. I don't think she's understanding it thoroughly. Sabina Matos, and I'm just telling it like I heard it. And then they went into immigration. Again, very different takes from Laughlin versus Matos. Sabina Matos is talking about how ICE is out terrorizing the people in our community. There was one instance that was recorded in Rhode Island, and I'm sure it was very scary for a young man who was doing an internship at the courts. And ICE thought that this, whatever, kid had a situation going on, and they detained him, and the judge ran out of the building and said that you don't have the right kid. This kid is here legally or whatever. And so it was a moment. Nobody was thrown on the ground that I read about, roughed up or anything like that. They were detaining him. And I think the kid was, shocked, like, oh, it's not me. And other than that, there are some things going on in Massachusetts, but we're talking about Rhode Island. And if there are people being terrorized or grabbed on the street or out of church, or where are those stories? Where are those family members? Where are the lawyers? Where are the immigration advocates? I will admit there's things going on in New Bedford over the last week or so. But I haven't, besides the one young man coming out of court, and it was a bad move, wrong guy. But like I said, they didn't slam him up against the wall or anything. The two candidates, let me just say this. John Laughlin, in a nutshell, says ICE needs to be held accountable, not abolished. And Sabina Matos is a little bit more, and they very much disagree whether or not the training is there for ICE. She says they're not well trained, and he said, "Of course they're trained. They receive the same training that all law enforcement, federal law enforcement, gets. They get the same thing." He does seem more knowledgeable on some of these issues, where she's going off of emotion or more Democratic talking points, really. So we can listen to that. And we have a rapid fire segment. You just heard a little bit of that in within the truck tolls. They talk about flock cameras, rent control. And they're obviously, one's a Democrat and one's a Republican. He just came to play. He had a lot of data, details, conviction, and you just feel like he's going to get a lot done, meaning John Laughlin. And if, in fact, people out there are saying, oh, we'll never have a Republican governor again, well, think very clearly on how you want to vote in the lieutenant governor's race, because that could be the next governor. And I'm not thinking anything's going to happen to whoever becomes the current governor. It just things, I mean, we just saw Gina Raimondo went for a higher position and Dan McKee became the governor. That's how it works. Bob's in Warwick on WPRO talking to Tara. Hi, Bob.
4: Hi, Tara. How are you?
3: Good. How are you?
4: I'm pretty good, but, you know, all right, so they got a poll, and the poll says that people want the tolls. I mean, come on.
3: Who said
4: That's
3: that?
4: Ridiculous.
3: Who said that?
4: The poll that they did, they said, what, 47% wanted the tolls, and only 30-something didn't want the tolls.
3: All right, so you're talking about the last UNH poll?
4: They were talking.
3: Or did Sabina Matto say that? All right, we're stepping over each other. Hold on.
4: No. That was the guy narrating. The guy narrating says he's talking about the polls and that they want the tolls, that people want the tolls in Rhode Island.
3: Oh, okay. So Tim
4: and
3: said.
4: And then they started asking them.
3: Yeah.
4: You got to go start from the beginning. And that's ridiculous, number one. Who wants tolls? And this guy... I've listened to his talk shows. The guy is brilliant. He's a smart guy. And she's just about, we want more money, more money, more money, more money. And him, he's trying to cut the money for everybody. And if they don't vote for him, which is typical for Rhode Island and everything, you know, it's like, it's crazy. It's crazy.
3: There's a big difference between the candidates. I will die. It was really obvious to me
4: definitely.
3: Watching. Yeah. Thank you. Thank you, Bob. I appreciate it. So the UNH poll that just came out a few days ago said 55% of respondents said Rhode Island should not reintroduce truck tolls. 32% said the state should reintroduce them. 13% were undecided or gave a different response. So we can go back to what either Tim White or Ted Nesi, I think it was Tim, on how he asked him. Let's talk about the energy thing, because everybody's looking at their bills. I just paid a whopper of a bill. And I think they combined 2 months, and that probably was my fault, because it's not an automatic payment. I have to remember to pay it. And about $500. Usually I'm about $200-something, so it had to be 2 months combined. Let's play number one on energy. This is the lieutenant governor's two candidates, Democrat Sabina Matos, Republican John Laughlin.
0: Candidates, it's September and energy costs are becoming an even bigger issue than they already were. Home heating, price of gas, or electric bills, which is what I want to ask you both about. Mr. Laughlin, you have made this issue central to your campaign. What is one concrete thing that you would push to change that would help ratepayers with their electric bills?
2: Well, I talk about energy extensively on the campaign because energy is foundational to our economy, it's foundational to affordability, and it really is the thing that will drive our economy going forward. We found that we have about four charges on our electric bill that have nothing to do with the production and generation of electricity. Now, we can debate whether those charges belong there or not, but they need to be removed from the electric bill, packaged as legislation, voted through and funded through the general fund. Get them off the electric bill. That cuts 20% off our electric bills tomorrow. The other thing we need to do is we need to allow Rhode Island Energy to purchase electricity based on the cheapest price on the ISO spot market, whether that electricity is produced by a nuclear plant in Connecticut, a natural gas plant in Massachusetts, or a hamster on a wheel in Barreville. We need to make sure that Rhode Islanders are getting the least expensive electricity possible. That would cut another 27% off the electric bill. The electric grid runs on physics, not politics. and we need to remove politics from the electric bill.
0: Ms. Matos, this is not just a Republican talking point. Governor McKee, a Democrat, has pointed out 24% of the average Rhode Island electric bill is state-imposed costs. What's your response?
1: My response is that we have to continue our commitment to free ourselves from fossil fuels and make sure that we have renewable energy that is accessible and close to us. I know that my opponent in the past have mentioned about how we have to find other alternative, but I can tell you that Block Island Utilities has had a commitment to 100% renewable, and they're meeting that goal. And right now, that's only costing their ratepayers just 1 cent more. So our commitment to renewable energy is the only way how we're going to ensure that we're going to free ourselves from dependency on the oil prices, on what's happening, or whether Donald Trump is going to start another war. That's the only way how we're going to have control of the rates in our community.
0: 30 seconds, Mr. Laughlin. She says your idea would tether us to fossil fuels. That really is a global issue.
2: Right. Look, renewable energy is fine, but it's not continuous duty baseload power. According to the U.S. Energy Information Administration, offshore wind produces energy about 42% of the time, solar about 7% of the time. So you're always going to have some backup, whether that backup is small modular reactors or whether that backup is fossil fuels until such time as they're ready. Renewable energies cannot power and will never be able to power exclusively a 21st century economy.
0: 30 seconds, Ms. Matos.
1: Renewable energy is a big part of how we're going to free ourselves from depending on other countries. It's the same thing that we say, when was the best time to plant a tree 20 years ago? When is the second best time? It's right now. So we have to continue our commitment to free ourselves from the fossil fuels industry.
3: Okay. Stark differences in these two candidates. Right? She wants to stick with Trump and fossil fuels, and you know, I'm surprised she didn't mention the Iran war, but he's just got solid facts and probably, I don't know, maybe because he's a military guy, you know, I don't need emotions in talking about issues and saving money, and you can see, you know, she puts more of the emotional talk in there as opposed to just give me the facts. That's one piece of this. We'll come back and because I want to give enough time. Excuse me, enough time to hiccuped at the same time. About immigration, and again, very very different thoughts on ICE and what's going on in Rhode Island. And I know there's been some dramatic moments in Massachusetts. But I only heard of the one story with the young man coming out of the courthouse. So if there's more, I mean, I would think it would be, people would be in the streets telling us about it. So we'll come back with the immigration piece. It's 1020.
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3: Well, nobody wants to be that neighbor with the for sale sign up for months. 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
2: 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According to the U.S. Energy Information Administration, offshore wind produces energy about 42% of the time, solar about 7% of the time. So you're always going to have some backup, whether that backup is small modular reactors or whether that backup is fossil fuels until such time as they're ready. Renewable energies cannot power and will never be able to power exclusively a 21st century economy.
1: Renewable energy is a big part of how we're going to free ourselves from depending in other countries. It's the same thing that we say, when was the best time to plant a tree 20 years ago? When is the second best time? It's right now. So we have to continue our commitment to free ourselves from the fossil fuels industry.
3: Your candidates for lieutenant governor, Republican John Laughlin went first there, and the incumbent Democrat Sabina Matos. Bill is in Cranston on WPRO. Hi, Bill.
10: Hi, Tara.
3: Hi.
10: This is really, really getting into my craw big time. I already told the other chance and then you're unaligned why I'm calling. For a fact, the matter is, the United States has refining capacity to refine probably most of the oil that's produced in the world. We have to refine their oil, and we're obligated to sell it back to the countries that sold us the oil, crude. The cost of refining a gallon of diesel is one of the dirtiest fuels that you can get. You can run your boiler on diesel fuel, right?
3: Yep.
10: 10 cents a gallon. 10 cents a gallon. And in the United States right now, we're being raped. We're being raped by the refining companies in the United States. Raped.
3: Okay.
10: They're making profits. They're laughing all the way to the bank. They don't give a crap about high prices. So bottom line, I think it's a combination of both things. We need renewable. There's a plot of land at the end of Memorial Boulevard that would be a perfect site. I think it was the shipyard, the old shipyard, World War II. And many people worked at that shipyard. The land there's going to be 100 acres of land over there. And it's not that far from Rhode Island Hospital. Why don't we build a nuclear power plant, a mini nuclear power plant, and put it there, close to the bay, water, cooling the
3: water. Well, I know that that John Laughlin has talked about that. I've heard him.
10: That's real. Nuclear power plant, that's not renewable, but everybody's afraid of nuclear. Nuclear is safe. It's safe.
3: Well, Bill, thank you. I appreciate your thoughts. There's an article from Friday or Saturday, I think, the Rhode Island Current, where the headline was, Friday's the 24th. Rhode Island energy bills are going up, then down, then up again. What to expect starting October 1st, which is, Thursday. Seasonal price hikes will be offset by refunds and discounts. Next winter is another story. So on October 1st, that's the date for the six-month period of higher electricity pricing. But also, we're going to get that, $60 back? So, I don't know. And I think that $61 or whatever it is, isn't that a one-time thing? And then you've got winter coming. Ronnie and I'm going to save Ronnie. Because I only have about 30, 40 seconds here. If Ronnie wants to hold on, I don't want to cut him short with 30 seconds. Combination of the bill credits and the customer refunds will continue to provide relief on energy bills through next fall, but market-driven prices are forecasted to keep rising, hitting customers just as the final credits end. So, get ready to pay real close attention to that stinking energy bill when it comes. All right, we'll come back with Ronnie and Warwick coming first out of the gate. I appreciate that. Politics, lieutenant governor's race, and anything you wanted to add, as we kind of climb out of this storm over the weekend. At 10:30, let's get over to Bill Haberman in the newsroom. Good morning, Bill.
11: Hey, Tara. Good morning. OpenAI is pausing training of its latest models. This follows word. Thousands of security incidents over the last several months. State police are now saying that it was a pedestrian that was struck and killed on I-95 late last night in Pawtucket. Victim found in the center lane around 10 o'clock near Lonsdale Avenue. The same number of vehicles did stop, all cooperating with investigators. AAA says gas prices are down here in Rhode Island. 2 cents a gallon on average. We're at $4.38 now. SpaceX launching its Starship into orbit for the first time, aiming for 6 full laps around the Earth to prove its readiness for NASA's Artemis moon program. 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Rain at times today, again, as the storm system winds down. Temperatures will be in the low 60s. Improvement is on the way. We should start drying it out tomorrow. By the second half of the week, temperatures will be 75 to 80 degrees in the sunshine. October arrives, by the way, on Thursday. 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
13: Both sides of 95 looking pretty good. A little busy in a few spots, but no major hangups in either direction between Warwick and Pawtucket. 195 is delay-free at the moment, east and west over the Washington Bridge. 610 inbound, 146 south. Both look pretty good heading to
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0: Oh, if you had the conversation stuck in the house over the weekend, maybe you were doing some cooking, some soups and stews, and you look around the kitchen and say, oof, could need a little brightening up over here, a little redo in the bathroom. 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
0: We have more cuts from a rapid fire discussion during the debate for the lieutenant governor's candidates, John Laughlin and Sabina Matos. They talked about flock cameras and rent control and all kinds of things. So a lot of differences in these candidates. This is not one of those races that you go, kind of all the same. They're not. They're drastically different. Ronnie's in Warwick on WPRO. Hi, Ronnie.
2: Good morning. And I agree with you that probably John Laughlin is the only one right now we have a real chance to vote him in office. And hopefully that will gain his popularity. And next time we can put him in a governor office or something. That's the only candidate that right now I see has a real chance. Now, what comes about the debates? Number one, the question was about the

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1: The maritime law prohibiting using other ships to transport our oil, our own oil and gas, to from one state to another, for example, from refinery of Texas to Rhode Island, mm-hmm. that will also bring the prices down. Right now, what's happening, they're transporting our own oil, gasoline to Europe, Africa, and they're buying from there, bringing back to United States different or from their refineries, oil and gasoline to United States. Third, if they get rid of that, that will help the situation. Third, also, they should have built one more refinery, I think, instead of exporting our sweet American oil, which is a great, sweet means the grade is sweet. It means it's less heavy materials inside. It's a lighter crude oil we have versus, for example, Venezuelan oil, where our refinery is built to process Venezuelan oil, actually, not American oil. That's another reason we're exporting. So all these things, instead of doing, she's talking about, again, green energy, wind. Okay, that's fine, but the technology is not there. I'm not willing to pay double, triple cost just to have a clean energy. If there are millionaires who are willing to do, maybe they can create for them separate grid. They can build their own windmills and whatever. That's fine. What comes to solar power, United States doesn't have, at least Northeast, we don't have enough sunny days to be making sense that. They do that, I know, in a desert, in Arabia. I know they did in my country, Armenia. Armenia has 300, for example, sunny days a year. Then, yeah, it makes sense. Not in Rhode Island. Maybe they can do in Arizona, Nevada, I don't know, Death Valley, California, but not here. So I think that, as I said, Democrats are, they are very good at manipulating questions, bringing, you ask them about Apple, they start talking about, I don't know, oranges or some other thing. They bring it into the topic, and he should be more, go back and ask, listen, the question was about affordability, not question wasn't that is what energy is cleaner, and we debate about that. But no, affordability. People want to have affordable energy. We don't want to pay these prices where people talk about houses. How about businesses? Pizza place summertime pays $2,000 electric bill. And you cannot leave even the nice day, the door open, because the box coming, flies coming, help the partner right away, right? It's a violation. So you have to have 24/7 running air conditioner in the restaurants, in a pizza place, and your bill is over $2,000. That's way too expensive. I remember years ago, it was like maybe $1,200, $1,400. Now it's over $2,000. And it's expensive, and there's no need for that.
2: Yeah, well, Ronnie, we got a long way to go. I think it's going to be a tough winter for a lot of people. Thank you so much for your response. Steve is in Providence on line one. Hi, Steve.
3: Hey, Tara.
2: Hi.
3: If anybody wants the debate, the true winner would be John, with the acknowledge that he has. She's one step away from the governor's office. Mm-hmm. And believe me, she's not a governor. You know, the energy, like the last gentleman said, we need more refineries in the United States. We produce the most oil in the world here, they say. You know, we got the most gas here, but yet we're transporting it out of our country and bringing it back. Doesn't make sense, like the last gentleman said. You know, but this lady, she's no governor. There's no way that, you know, she's one step away from that office. And believe me, everybody watched that debate. No, it's true. You know who to vote for.
2: Yeah, I hope they do watch it. You can always go back and watch it. Just Google it. You find everything now. It's a whole new world, and you just click on it and listen to it, because there are drastic differences in these two candidates. Thank you, Steve.
3: Big difference.
2: Yeah, big differences. Tom's in Mass. Good morning, Tom.
4: Yeah, I forget the caller that was the caller's name that was talking about diesel fuel. What was his name?
2: Tom.
4: Oh, his name was Tom as well?
2: I believe so. Yes. Yep.
4: Oh.

0: With a deep voice.
1: Anyway. Yeah. Anyway.
0: It's a Monday morning quiz for me, Tom. Try to remember.
1: Thank you. I know. Okay. So with regards to diesel fuel prices now, I was unaware of the fact that Russia produced so much diesel fuel on the world market. I plead ignorant to that fact. But I do know one thing. In the United States of America, the last refinery that came online was in 1977. And the issue is that if you look at the West Coast, California, 30-some-odd years ago, had almost 25 refineries. It's now down to 8. That's one reason why they're paying $7 a gallon out there, as well as the fact of this war in Iran. If I had my magic wand, wave my magic wand, I'm not against solar or wind power, but this myth that we can power the country by alternative energy is just a myth. It's we're nowhere near that. And you had a previous caller, I believe he was from Armenia, by his accent.
0: Yeah, Ronnie.
1: Yeah, Ronnie, he's right. Smaller nuclear power plants would really be the way to go because they don't create greenhouse gases. I would like to say one thing, that with our oil production, I'm a retired IBEW electrician. I worked up in Prudhoe Bay, Alaska, as well as Valdez, Alaska. And that crude oil that comes out of Alaska, that's not refined into gasoline. That's refined into oil products such as asphalt or shingles or what have you. You know, it's not a light, sweet crude oil. But we are the world's largest producer of fossil fuel with regards to natural gas and oil. But I was led to believe by my state government 20 years ago that if we went solar and wind power, our electricity rates would decline because we would be less dependent on fossil fuels to generate electrical power. When I lived in Quincy, Massachusetts, I was paying 14 cents a kilowatt hour in 2006. I now am paying 32 cents a kilowatt hour. And, you know, at some point, you know, some of these progressives really need to get their head out of the sand. And that now they're all complaining about Trump's war in Iran creating high fuel costs, but they weren't complaining about high fuel costs when Russia invaded Ukraine. You can't have it both ways. And the only way out of this, there has to be a long-range plan, and that includes fossil fuels, whether you like it or not. And, you know, if you live in downtown Providence, how are you going to be charging your electric vehicle if you live in one of those neighborhoods that's loaded with three families? You know, are you to run an extension cord out your third floor window? I mean, at some point, you know, there has to be, you can't mandate stuff. It has to be thought out with pilot programs. And we don't have that. And unfortunately, with the last presidential administration, Biden said, oh, no, we're going to go all electric by the year 2035. That's unrealistic. It's just not going to happen. And I hate to burst people's bubbles, but, yeah, you know.
0: It's frustrating.
1: It is. It really is.
0: Because there's a lot of talk, you know, and there's not a lot of action. You know, even here at home, I mean, we don't have the General Assembly back until January. The governor said he's going to, you know, current governor, Dan McKee, was saying, well, I can save $1 billion, but it's going to take so many years. You've got to put me back in. Well, he's not going back in. So we're sort of, I feel like it's this mean little, you know, circular run that we're constantly chasing something, but it doesn't happen.
1: Yeah, it's like a cat or a dog chasing its tail.
0: Yeah, that's what it feels like all day long. Tom, thanks. I hear you loud and clear. Thank you. Let's run the 3 minutes. It's a rapid fire. The two candidates, Lieutenant Governor Sabita Matos and Republican challenger John Laughlin, were on with the Ted Nesi, Tim White team of Target 12 and their Newsmakers program over the weekend, and this is the run for Lieutenant Governor number 13.
2: A rapid fire section now. We want to get through some topics quickly, so I'm looking for a one or two word answer here. I will change the order. Who are you supporting in the race for governor, Ms. Matos?
3: Helena Foulkes.
2: Mr. Laughlin.
4: I mean, that's a decision for the voters of Rhode Island.
2: Who are you supporting in the race for governor, Mr. Laughlin?
4: Again, that's a decision for the voters of Rhode Island. They're going to make up their mind.
2: What viewers are hearing right now is you're not putting your support behind the Republican candidate. Is that clear?
4: That's not clear. No, not at all. I haven't necessarily made up my mind, but at this point, that's a decision for the voters. I'm running for lieutenant governor. I'm laser focused on that.
2: Mr. Laughlin, support or oppose moving Rhode Island to a combined ticket for governor and lieutenant governor like in Massachusetts?
4: I actually co-sponsored legislation to do that.
2: So common
4: ground after my
2: here.
4: Election, watch how fast it happens.
3: I have said it before. I believe we should do the same thing that Massachusetts does. The office runs separate in the primaries and then together in the general.
2: You support it. Thank you. The controversial Rhode Island truck tolls are scheduled to turn back on in 2027, estimated to bring in roughly tens of millions of dollars in annual revenue for roads and bridges. R12 News Emerson College poll found 48% of voters support truck tolls, 32% oppose. Ms. Matos, do you support or oppose the truck tolls going back into operation?
3: I support it going back into operation. I have seen the damage bridge in our community. As you know, I represent the Oneyville, and the Route 6, Route 10 bridges were just falling
2: apart.
3: Thank
2: you, Ms. Matos.
3: So I'm in support.
2: Mr. Laughlin, support or
4: oppose? We spend over $1 billion already on DOT. We do not need the small amount of revenue that we're going to get. The majority of that revenue is going to out-of-state vendors. Not staying in Rhode Island. It's inflationary.
2: Thank
4: it's
2: you. You oppose it. Mr. Laughlin, we'll stick with you here. State leaders right now are picking a new inspector general. Yes or no? Should the inspector general's jurisdiction include the general assembly?
4: Absolutely. In fact, I testified to that effect before the committee.
2: You're a former lawmaker. Any concern about separation of powers?
3: Yes.
4: No, because basically it's the Delaware model. They're basically looking at contracts, personnel, and administrative matters of the General Assembly. They have no role in the General Assembly speech and debate clause.
2: Ms. Matos?
3: I believe in the separation of powers. I don't think they're going to have the authority to look into the General Assembly.
2: Okay, and final question for me. You have both discussed at length immigration with Ted, but briefly, I have a very narrow question here. Yes or no, Ms. Matos, should the Department of Corrections notify ICE before releasing an inmate ICE has flagged?
3: They should follow the same laws that we have right now. If whenever there is someone that has to be notified, they will notify. So you just follow the laws that we have right now in the books.
2: So in this case, is that a yes? It wouldn't require a warrant?
3: We have to follow the laws that we have right now. Whenever there is someone that has to be notified to ICE, they will do it. But they don't have to notify for every single individual.
2: I'll restate the question for you, Mr. Laughlin. Yes or no, should the Department of Corrections notify ICE before releasing an inmate ICE has flagged?
4: Absolutely.
0: So, you get a little bit of a roundabout the question and kind of massaging the answer with Sabina Matos. And then with John Laughlin, you're just going to get a solid answer if that's what you're looking for. You may not agree with either one of them, but boy, certainly the presence and the delivery and assertiveness, you know, when you're confident of what you're saying and what you're laying out, it's really apparent. It's nothing personal. It's just, you know, for those that might be craving, and again, it's the lieutenant governor's office, and I'm going to get 15 to 20 emails and text messages about why isn't he running for governor. His choice, his plan, his, you know, whatever. That's how he decided to do this thing. I am sure there's been many discussions of, all right, so if Helena Foulkes gets in and it's hers to lose and the Democratic machine is pretty high on her, then let her run her 4 years and see what she can do. This is if. I know there's other candidates. Who knows what's going to happen? If there's conversations being had, I'm understanding that there haven't been conversations between the two individuals, Ken Block and Aaron Gukian. Maybe, you know, his people are talking to his people. I don't know that either. Ken Block is an independent. Aaron Gukian is the Republican primary winner. So it's not like they're, I don't know whose people are whose. Maybe Ken Block is talking to the Republican Party. I don't know. But from what I understand, the two individuals have not spoken about whether or not Aaron Gukian would get out. He has the lesser number in most of the polls. 438-9776, 438-WPRO. We'll take a break right here and we'll come back with more. It's 10:53.
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0: 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We want to talk about maybe flock cameras and rent control when it comes to how the lieutenant governor candidates look at that. Also something I think is very exciting, coming to the Warwick Mall. Or my germ avoidance may kick in. But a lot more ahead on this Monday. I know it's a bleak Monday. Hang in there. One more hour to go. Here's Bill Haberman with your news of the day.
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21: 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Home Improvement Specialist News Center. AI developers OpenAI are pausing new training on their latest models. They say new security concerns have come up. NVIDIA today has unveiled a new security platform designed to prevent AI agents from going rogue. All of this follows a late-night supper at the White House between the president and the chief of Anthropic. Here's ABC's Allison Kosick.
22: President Trump last night met privately with Anthropic CEO Dario Amodei, saying this before their dinner.
23: I'm for let's go and let's win. You know, we're about a year, maybe a year and a half up on China.
22: But Amodei has pushed for an industry-wide AI development slowdown. Axios reports OpenAI and Anthropic are now investigating tens of thousands of incidents in recent months where rogue AI agents bypassed security guardrails, including targeting U.S. government websites.
21: ABC's Allison Kosick reports this morning. News here at home now. State police investigating a deadly pedestrian strike. It happened on I-95 North in Pawtucket, just past Lonsdale Avenue. They say they found the victim in the center lanes. This was right around 10 o'clock last night. Several vehicles did stop and cooperate with investigators. No charges have been filed so far. More on the roads. Triple A's gas prices are down 2 cents a gallon over the last 2 weeks. We are now at $4.38 a gallon on average. Let's get an early take on holiday travel. We have October arriving coming up on Thursday of next week. We're right around the corner, says ABC's Jim Ryan.
24: Online booking site Hopper says the domestic round-trip fare for Thanksgiving is around $402, up 31% from last year. Book a hotel, and you can expect to pay $170 per night. Surging jet fuel prices are a major driver, but so is dwindling competition. This will be the first holiday travel season without Spirit Airlines, which ceased operations in May. It served only 73 markets, but exerted some pressure on the major airlines to reduce their fares. Jim Ryan, ABC News.
21: This comes with word that funflation is also occurring as well. Recreation spending up 2.7%. They say it includes 8% increases in things like arts and crafts and in skydiving. Coming up, as the WPRO news continues, traffic updates on the way, the AccuWeather forecast, that's coming up as well. Tara Granahan continues taking your phone calls next. WPR News Time is 11:02.
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5: Both sides of 95 looking pretty good. A little busy in a few spots, but no major hangups in either direction between Warwick and Pawtucket. 195 is delay free at the moment, east and west over the Washington Bridge. 610 inbound, 146 south. Both look pretty good heading towards 95. I'm Robin Murphy with your right now traffic.
21: 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The WPRO AccuWeather forecast this afternoon. Again, rain at times. Temperatures will hold in the low 60s. Looks like the rain finally is going to come to an end for tonight. We expect to see the sun back tomorrow as we start drying things out. If we head into the second half of the week, it's going to turn mild. October arrives on Thursday, and it's coming in on a decidedly mild note. No frost on the pumpkin for now. Temperatures 75 to 80 degrees both Thursday and Friday. Not today, though, across Rhode Island. Skies are cloudy across the state. Again, the drizzle continues to linger. We're in the upper 50s across the state. Winds are out of the north northeast. Still gusting at 20 on Block Island. Here in Providence, current temperature 59 degrees. I'm Bill Haberman, WPR News. 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
7: You go, girl.
31: Mr. Laughlin, we'll stick with you here. State leaders right now are picking a new inspector general. Yes or no? Should the inspector general's jurisdiction include the general assembly?
32: Absolutely. In fact, I testified to that effect before the committee.
31: You're a former lawmaker. Any concern about separation of powers?
33: Yes.
32: No, because basically it's the Delaware model. They're basically looking at contracts, personnel, and administrative matters of the General Assembly. They have no role in the General Assembly speech and debate clause.
31: Ms. Matos?
33: I believe in the separation of powers. I don't think they're going to have the authority to look into the General Assembly.
0: All right. Speaking of that, the Inspector General situation, and we'll get to a little bit more. That's Tim White and Ted Nesi of Channel 12 having a debate on their newsmaker show with the lieutenant governor candidates. Obviously, the current incumbent is Democrat Sabina Matos, and the Republican challenger is John Laughlin. I think you're pretty familiar with both of those two people if you listen to WPRO. And they went through a lot. We went through the energy piece, the immigration, and ICE, and they're very different. They're very, very different candidates. A lot of times when you're in the primary season, everything starts to sound the same. And then, boom, as soon as people sprout out of the primaries or there's an independent in the race, then you start to hear different approaches. By the way, Ken Block was posting over the weekend, Andrew Yang. Remember Andrew Yang? He ran for president. He was intriguing. He is endorsing Ken Block, calling him a true pioneer of the independent movement and worthy of a nod for Rhode Island governor, running for governor as an independent. All right, so there's that piece. And then the inspector general, there was, you know, me personally, I have taken a lot of interest in and have called for an inspector general forever. And interesting that we're talking about John Laughlin today, with Sabina Matos and their takes you just heard on the Office of Inspector General. It was all, well, the Republicans have been submitting for an Inspector General for very long time. And they got it shelved and pushed away at the General Assembly because there's not enough Republicans and they could never get it through. Interestingly enough, John Laughlin says, well, I'm going to run for Lieutenant Governor. I'm going to make that office into the Inspector General's office in some way, shape, or form. He laid it out. He was here with me. I think that was the first interview he did, and he went through the whole thing, and I said, it sounds fantastic. And then, because I really think it's incredibly necessary, the amount of pushback that we get in the media of not being able to get clarity and, oh, transparency is insane. I mean, you got to ask the print reporters who've been with the Journal for, whatever, 40 years. We're all in the same boat. And certainly, you know, you have to go through the Freedom of Information Act and file ARPA reports. And okay. So every time you hear transparency, laugh. Someone comes to your door, makes a phone call, laugh. But just to stay on this Inspector General situation for just a second, over the weekend, an advisory commission did vote to send the governor three names from which he can pick the Rhode Island's first Inspector General. And then I don't know where it goes from there, but David Harper, Stuart Robinson, and Jim Kirdar, or Kirdar, K-I-R-D-A-R. I don't know who these people are. I was reading over the months that somebody was writing that they're very impressive. All of the candidates are finalists. And so, let's see, in case you missed it, Kathy Gregg, Providence Journal. These are the three finalists to become Rhode Island's first inspector general. The most memorable came with stories of past investigations. Another said he married in Point Judith, has affinity to Rhode Island, and a third drew lines on what he would or would not release to the public. So this was Saturday it was posted. And Stuart Robinson, spent the last 9 years at the Palm Beach County Office of Inspector General as the Director of Investigations and 26 years before that in the FBI. Wow, that's candidate number one. Candidate number two, David Harper, who has for the last 3 years been the Inspector General for the U.S. Capitol Police, having spent 34 years earlier in his career in the Air Force Office of Special Investigations. And candidate number three, Jim Kirdar, who has spent the last year and a half as the Assistant Inspector General for Investigations in the U.S. Capitol Police Office of Inspector General and previously spent 17 years as Special Agent in Charge at the U.S. Department of Justice Office of Inspector General. Wow. Okay. So we've got this panel that's includes the Attorney General Peter Nerona. It sounds like all the candidates have a lot of history in this area. So we'll wait and see. The part that bothers me is that the Inspector General cannot investigate the General Assembly. And so to go back and finish out how this all came about, so for all the years that the Republicans just couldn't get it to a vote, and then, you know, anytime I talk about it, I feel there's overwhelming support for an inspector general. We've been talking about it for years now. John Laughlin decides to run for lieutenant governor and makes a big splash with his ideas and his layout of how he would see that office of lieutenant governor, making it into some sort of inspector general. And the new Speaker of the House swooped in and took his idea and said, now we can finally have a inspector general, but that person can't investigate us. So John's still on a mission to, if he can win the lieutenant governor's race, to make the office into some kind of an investigative accountability center. And those are my words. If you want to weigh in on that, 438-9776, 438-WPRO. But other topics, and I'm going through this maybe at the risk of boring you. I didn't think it was a boring debate. It took me a while to get through it because I just had a lot going on in the House yesterday and I was watching it back. But I was very intrigued by how different these two candidates are. And whether it's in, you know, assertiveness or preparedness, although obviously Sabina Matos has been in the job for quite some time, there's just a big difference for you that I hope it's clear. And then you make your own decisions. I think they were differing on flock cameras as well. Let's roll number 16, if we can. 16, both candidates.
31: Automated license plate readers, often called flock cameras, have suddenly become a flashpoint. Many cities and towns in the region are moving to end their contracts with flock over privacy concerns. Ms. Matos, I'll start with you. Do you agree or disagree with those communities that are ending their contracts and why?
33: Well, I'm in agreement with the 60-day pause that the governor signed. I think we need to take the time to analyze how the information has been used. More and more community wants to eliminate them. As right now, I think
31: that 60-day pause just ends further growth. These communities are shutting them off. Mm-hmm. Do you agree or disagree with them being shut off?
33: I believe this is a decision that belongs to their communities, and this is what they want to do. I support them.
31: What about the community in which you live?
33: The community that I live right now, this is going to be a discussion. I'm in Providence. Mm-hmm. Providence, we get a lot of surveillance already as it is. The city council has been talking about removing them, so I'm expecting that they're going to be removing them from Providence.
31: And do you support that decision?
33: I support the decision that the community makes, yes.
31: Okay, Mr. Laughlin.
32: You know, right now, the flock cameras are available to anybody with a password and a grudge. The problem is basically, I don't know if you read Wired magazine, there was a big article in Wired magazine that said with a few mouse clicks, you can integrate AI into the flock cameras to access cell phone data, to access credit card data, and basically build dossiers at will on Rhode Islanders as they go about their daily life. I support the communities to remove them, but if the flock cameras are going to exist, they need to have the Fourth Amendment protections. You should get a search warrant, you should have probable cause, before you're able to look at that flock data. And that can be done very quickly. Search warrants can be obtained in minutes.
31: Well, law enforcement, just to channel them, would push back at that and say obtaining a search warrant from a magistrate and writing up an affidavit is time that the bad guy can get away. And we think about the Brown University shooting.
32: It doesn't justify round-the-clock 24-hour surveillance of Rhode Islanders and compiling dossiers on every Rhode Islander that they suspect may possibly have committed a crime. It violates the Fourth Amendment. As currently constituted, I'm against them.
0: Now, that was a blatant juxtaposition of someone, the current lieutenant governor, who could not put her finger on how she sees these flock cameras, and Laughlin, who just nails his answer. Whether, you know, there's something there, and it's almost distracting to hear the way the two candidates answer questions. I'm wanting to listen. It's probably why it took me so long to go through the debate. I'd go back and listen, and I was taking notes. But you just want someone with a firm answer, and maybe it's not the answer you want, but isn't there something to that when someone just kind of wishy-washies around an answer, well, it's up to the people in that community, blah, blah, blah. Just tell us how you feel about it. And Sabina Matos has a tough time doing that. She did it quite a few times. Some of the energy stuff, some of the immigration stuff, and definitely during the Flock cameras, like just yes or no. That couldn't be a surprise question. People have been talking about Flock cameras forever. Frank in Barrington on WPRO. Hi, Frank.
6: Good morning, Tara.
0: Morning.
6: Tara, I think the state of Rhode Island's at a crossroads for this election. We have two candidates now, Ken Block and John Laughlin, who I think are amazing candidates. We're constantly calling for change in this state.
0: Yeah.
6: And here's our opportunity. How do you feel about that, Tara?
0: I feel exactly the same way, and I've been saying it for a long time. You're either going to vote to keep everything status quo, or you're going to break out and let someone, you know, new have at it. And you're right on both these races. If you're not looking for the status quo and to continue on, you know, just trying to get by, I mean, you better pay attention to who these two are, because it sounds like they have different ideas.
6: I've listened to Ken Block over the years. Matter of fact, if I'm not mistaken, didn't Ken Block find a couple of billion dollars worth of fraud in Texas?
0: Yes.
6: About 12 to 15 years ago?
0: Yes.
6: With his algorithm?
0: He also
6: algorithm.
0: Helped get rid of the master lever, and he was always working on the line item veto. Think, you know, these are the things that could possibly repair Rhode Island. But, you know, if you want to get it, I don't know, the Democrat-Socialist wave or whatever that is, how is that going to affect the balance up at, you know, the General Assembly when they come back? We're looking at a bunch of, you know, either no change at all or maybe a couple of important changes. Depends on how people vote, who shows up.
6: How depressing will it be if we wake up the day after the election and there's no change at all?
0: Well, it happened the last time.
6: I know, but God, we keep hoping against hope, don't we?
0: Yes. Or we move, Frank, and we don't feel like moving.
6: Well, you know what it is, Tara? I've got so many grandchildren here. It's tough. I know where I'd like to move to. How do I move away from these grandkids? It's very difficult.
0: Oh, yeah, I wouldn't. I'm staying put. I hear you.
6: I know.
0: I get it.
6: I think we can just keep pushing and hope to do better for the next generation. That's all we can do.
0: Yep, exactly. Thank you, Frank. I appreciate it. I hear what he's saying, but I also remember constantly talking about, you know, coming off the last election, which would have been 2022. It's hard to even imagine. We didn't change anything at all, really. No fresh ideas. No, you know, just keep. And, you know, Dan McKee wanted to do it for another 4 years. He's not going to have the opportunity. So that opens the door for some change. And what does that look like? What are you really looking for? 438-9776. Looking for lower cost of living. I think everyone can agree. It's 1121.
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0: All right. 438-9776. 209 says, I'm for Laughlin, but I saw a poll that showed Sabina Matos is ahead by 5%. The UNH poll, yes. But that's not a big... that's not a big spread at all, because there's a ton of undecided. So, you know, as much as we think we have a lot of people out there that recognize who these candidates are, they've got a lot of work to do to make sure that, you know, they're spreading it out across the state, exactly who they are. 438-9776. On the texting line we go. 57. Oh, gosh. All right. When you cross a line with, I don't know, disparagement, I'm not going to read them. 347, maybe Ken Block can help you find the mailbox. I found it. It took me 19 years. Unless it's new, we've got to figure that out. How long has that mailbox been there as I walk in the door every day? There's a woman in the building that's been here forever and she knows everything, so I'm going to find her. Get that mailbox update. Damn it. Maybe on the break, I'll run downstairs and find her. One more little... do we have time? We'll run there. Yeah, we'll run there. Rent control. 2 minutes. John Laughlin, Lieutenant Governor Sabina Matos, number 17.
13: Well, we were just talking about Providence. Let's talk about Providence some more. As you both know, David Morales is now heavily favored to become the next mayor of Providence after winning the Democratic primary. He says he plans to enact a rent control ordinance within the first 100 days of his administration. He told us that on Newsmakers last week. Mr. Laughlin, do you support or oppose this policy?
32: I oppose rent control. Rent control does nothing but make the building of new apartments more difficult and more expensive. And it's not going to solve the problem. What we need to do is we need to have a commitment to building more apartment units and have more apartments to use the market to lower the price.
13: Just briefly, Mr. Laughlin, we've seen the General Assembly step in before when Providence wanted to enact something state lawmakers didn't want. Do you think the State House should take that step and block Providence from doing rent control then?
32: Well, that's going to be up to the General Assembly, won't it?
13: Would you advise them to if you're a lieutenant governor?
32: I would absolutely advise them to, yeah. I think it's counterproductive and it's going to hurt the entire state in terms of rental availability.
13: Ms. Matos, same question. Do you support Mr. Morales' plan for rent control in Providence next year?
33: As I said before, I don't support rent control statewide. This is a decision that Providence is going to be taking on, and this is a decision that Providence is going to decide whether they're going to do it, yes or no.
13: But as with flock cameras, what do you think they should do? You've been a policymaker for a long time. What do you think it's a good idea or not?
33: I've been a policymaker for a long time and also have been involved for a long time, even before I was elected, in building housing and building affordable housing. I believe that the solution is actually building more housing, supporting more of the CDCs, the community development organizations like Unibuild Housing, that now is One Neighborhood Builder, SWAP in Providence also. Those are the organizations that have been building affordable housing in our community. And we have to make sure that we make things simpler for them to be able to build affordable housing. One of the measurements that the Providence City Council took, which I support, is to make sure that while they're building affordable housing, they don't have to pay taxes. We give a tax break to those organizations so they're able to continue to build affordable housing in our community.
0: Or you could even hear, I believe that was Ted Nesi from Channel 12, because it's Ted and Tim, but it was Ted who said, yeah, just like I asked you before on the flock cameras, just give us an answer. She has a tough time, and the longer you stand up there, the longer it's obvious the differences between those two, Sabina Matos and John Laughlin. All right, we're going to break here and go over to news for you at 11:30 from the newsroom. It's Bill Haberman. Good morning, Bill.
21: Hey, Tara. Good morning. This is just in from the UK. Police say five men arrested on counterterrorism charges near a U.S.-run airbase in England are all going to be released on bail. The investigation continues to potential links to Iran, Russia, or non-state-backed militant groups. That airbase has also been the focus of protest by anti-war campaigners. Here at home, though, charges have been filed in the aftermath of a deadly pedestrian strike on I-95 in Pawtucket. Say they found the victim in the middle of the northbound lanes just after Lonsdale Avenue right around 10 o'clock last night. OpenAI says it's bringing a halt to new testing of its latest models. This after a series of disclosures about their agents going rogue. In sports, URI football has fallen out of the FCS top 25 after their second straight road defeat at North Carolina A&T this weekend. The Rams and Brown meet in the Governor's Cup noontime on Saturday at Tidewater Landing in Pawtucket. Don't forget, we talk sports every night here on WPRO. Kevin McNamara joins us. It's Patriots Monday. Going to talk about what else? The struggles of Drake May after the Patriots were routed in Jacksonville. WPRO News Time is 11:31.
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16: Both sides of 95 looking pretty good. A little busy in a few spots, but no major hangups in either direction between Warwick and Pawtucket. 195 is delay-free at the moment, east and west over the Washington Bridge. 610 inbound, 146 south, both look pretty good heading toward...
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2: I was on a mission. It's been driving me crazy for, I don't know, since last, maybe Thursday or Friday. And I'm going with Matt Allen, that he said, or if you're just joining us, it's 11:35. I do want to get to this fun thing that's coming to the Warwick Mall. And I'll tell you what that is, because I'm always looking for things that, you know, would make people happy, quite frankly. And the malls need some serious help for where to take the kids. That being said, let me just try an attempt to salvage my some of my brain cells. When we first got on the air, I was saying, and I meant to say it the other day, but I think I just was too busy. And I walked by it again today. We have a double doors to get into this building. So, you know, you have to all kinds of security and things like that. And we have key fobs. So the front door, you can just walk in, and then the key fob is for the next one. But off to the left, if you're looking at the front door, maybe you come to pick up tickets or something, there's a giant mailbox. And I thought, I have been walking in this door for 19 years, and I am just seeing it now. This was last week. How is this possible? And then I kind of forgot to try to track down somebody who's been here for a long, well, I mean, I've been here for 19 years. That's kind of long enough. But I'm thinking, like, does anybody else? I never realized it was there. And then it brought me back to years ago, what, like 12, 13 years ago when my son first went in the military. I was here, obviously, on a different shift, definitely. And I would go before work to the East Providence post office every single day to mail something to my son who was in boot camp. I just wanted him to get mail call. I wanted him to get something every single day. And so, like a crazy mother, I, you know, we know, whatever, write him a little note, draw a heart, stick it in the envelope, throw a stamp on it. And I wanted to go, I wanted to make sure it got there. So I would drive to the post office, and whether I did it on a lunch break or whatever, I don't remember ever having a lunch break, but that's another story. And I just looked over and saw the giant U.S. mailbox in front of our building the other day. And I said, how long was that there? Couldn't be there for 19 years. Matt said he thinks it went in during COVID. Maybe that's why we didn't notice.

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1: And Montos there. And, you know, I mean, she seemed like she's probably the nicest person in the world, and you'd want to have her for your best friend. But as far as Lieutenant Governor, I don't think she'd make a pimple on Laughlin's nose. I really mean that. You know, he's got so much knowledge, and I've been listening to your show off and on this morning. I don't know if anybody mentioned about his military background. You know, that's not to be taken lightly. If you're former military, you can't even imagine what credentials he has being a colonel. I mean, that's second to none. And he would do a fantastic job. And I wanted to say one more quick thing. I did hear off and on, you were talking about the price of electricity.
2: Utilities,
1: and
2: yeah.
1: And we're the worst of the worst, and we have to get someone in there like Laughlin that has, he's very knowledgeable. In Tennessee, the 14 cents a kilowatt hour. In Rhode Island, we pay 28 cents a kilowatt hour. I mean, there's no reason. We've got the highest budget. Look at our budget. And they want more money. Now they're talking about a millionaire. So what are they doing with this money? What are they doing with the money? It's sad. We're in trouble in this state, and we need some good people. My wife says to me, if Smiley will never lose his, and she said, if he loses, she says, that'll show you how stupid the people in Providence are. And she said, if Morales gets in, she says, we're out of here. I'm leaving the state of Rhode Island. And it's growing up, you get in. Now she says, I'll give one more try. I'm going to smoke you off when I get in. If Laughlin gets in, maybe we have some hope.
2: People have to show up.
1: He's so intelligent, and you know, he knows so much, and we're so desperate. We need people like him. And that's just all I want to say. So have yourself a good day, and I hope you people out there vote for Laughlin.
2: All right. Thank you, Tom. I appreciate it. Interesting endorsement for Aaron Gukian, Republican in the governor's race. Steve Forbes, chairman and editor-in-chief of Forbes Media and former Republican presidential candidate Steve Forbes, today endorsed Republican gubernatorial nominee Aaron Gukian for governor of Rhode Island. Forbes pointed to Rhode Island's economy, job creation, taxes, and business climate in announcing his support for Gukian. He released the following statement. It's an honor to endorse Aaron Gukian for governor. Rhode Island is falling behind most of the country and the rest of New England. Its GDP growth lags both in region and the nation. The same is true when it comes to job creation. It's a long statement. And then, of course, the candidate himself says, I'm incredibly honored to have Steve Forbes' endorsement and excited to see this kind of national support for our campaign. Goes on and on. It's a press release. I don't know if these endorsements mean a lot to you. I can throw it out there. 438-9776. Steve Forbes endorses Aaron Gukian for governor. Does that float your boat? A little bit more? A little of I couldn't care less. Just need someone to fix, you know, the problems. I don't know. The endorsements are going to be flying all over the place. George is in Warren on WPRO. Hi, George.
3: Good morning, Tara. Great show. Listen, the only thing I can say is God help us if this woman, Matos, ever became governor. My advice to John Laughlin is keep her talking. Just keep her talking. I have never heard such crap in my life. She can't answer a question. That's all I'd like to say.
2: She definitely wasn't quick on her feet like Laughlin is. That's for sure. George, thank you. I appreciate it.
3: She only has one foot to put in her mouth.
2: Oh, okay. All right. Thank you. Talking about the, I believe John's military experience came up in the question about disaster preparedness, because that is the role, kind of the one role that is assigned to the lieutenant governor's office, is that if all hell breaks loose, and I remember it happened during, was it Sandy, Hurricane Sandy, Superstorm Sandy? Elizabeth Roberts was the lieutenant governor, and what I recall was, you know, she left the office early or something, and she was getting a lot of criticism for that. But you're supposed to be head of emergency management if there's a real emergency coming, if you're the lieutenant governor. Listen to this very quick number 18. They both answer about disaster preparedness just in time for the weekend storm, right? Because this was Friday they taped it. 18.
4: The lieutenant governor chairs the Emergency Management Advisory Council. That's the body that advises the governor and the REMA director on disaster preparedness. This weekend, the state is facing a nor'easter. The governor and the head of RIDOT are handling briefings.

0: Is the lieutenant governor's role here largely ceremonial? And if so, why does it exist, Ms. Matos?
1: It's not ceremonial. We have been preparing and meeting and ensure that the state has a plan in place in case of emergency. We also encourage and work with the municipalities to ensure that they have a plan in case of emergency, because if they don't have a plan, FEMA would not reimburse the municipality. I always say, for as long as we have FEMA, because with everything that's coming from Washington and Donald Trump, FEMA has been under attack. It's a very important role of the Office of Lieutenant Governor, working in collaboration with the Director of Emergency Management.
0: I have to let Mr. Laughlin come in. Mr. Laughlin, just under a minute here on your answer, please.
2: Yeah, I mean, the role of the Lieutenant Governor, and this is something I learned in the military, is providing the planning guidance and the verification and validation of plans of the local communities to make sure that those communities are ready to respond in the event that there is a catastrophic storm. After action reviews need to be conducted, a hot wash typically right after the action has been taken, and then a detailed after action report, and those should be reviewed by the Lieutenant Governor and corrected where needed. And I'll bring my experience as a military planner to bear in making sure that happens.
3: All right, so if you wanted to hear, I mean, that's military speak, right? Hot washing. Getting it done, triaging, and I don't know if the lieutenant governor, I mean, that's such a weird setup, isn't it, the way that office is set up? So you've got the governor who's supposed to be the head figure, and then you made the lieutenant governor the head of emergency so that in an emergency, she's telling him what to do, or whoever the players are at the time. It just sounds weird. We have, if you could get someone to go through some of the chaotic setups that we have, how certain, trying to help the average person connect the dots, so to speak, we'd probably be very surprised. You hear nothing out of the treasurer's office, right? That is the former Central Falls mayor, James Deosa. He won that. I don't think you've ever heard him again. He shows up to some ribbon cutting sometimes. What is that office versus the General Assembly? What monies is the Treasurer's Office overseeing, overlooking, handling, managing versus what's going on at the General Assembly? I don't think a lot of people know. And it could be some real archaic ways of doing things. But we don't seem to dig in, which is, again, I mean, I remember a while back I was looking for, God, it was years ago. I had a fiscal question that I wanted done. Maybe it was when we were first talking about the Inspector General's office. And then, you get the answer from certain office holders of, oh, we don't need that. We already have so many things in place. Attorney General Peter Nerona, he'd say, I'm doing this at X, Y, and Z. And then you've got the U.S. Office of... the Auditor General's office is local. I'm blanking on what Lincoln Ullman was. Not the Attorney General, but the, oh boy. All right, it'll come to me. But different offices that oversee different pieces of how this puzzle is all put together. And there's never a dive or any kind of a, I had a question. I called the Auditor General's office. I got a very nice lady that said, well, he's retiring after 40 years. 40 years. I couldn't tell you who that person was. You never hear from the Auditor General's office. So there was an interim. And I got a phone call from that person who said, I heard you had questions and I'm the interim Auditor General. And, Office of U.S. Attorney. I'm sorry. That's what I couldn't remember. Different than the Office of the Attorney General. U.S. Attorney versus Attorney General. Anyhow, he said, I'm the interim. Obviously, that means I'm the person for now, but we don't do media. We don't talk to the media. I'm like, really? He said, no, never. Oh, how do we know what they're doing? The auditor, well, he said, because we're dealing with very sensitive audits. So we don't talk to the press. Oh, all right. I think it's all our money, right? Maybe not. It's kind of bizarre. We have a lot of different offices that apparently do a lot of different things. And the average person, I don't think, even knows what's going on. But they're running the show. 954, is there going to be a debate with the treasurer candidates? Do you know who the treasurer candidates are? James DeOsa. Did he have a challenger in the primary? It got zero coverage. I'm trying to find it out as fast as I can. 438-9776, 2026. Let's see. Rhode Island treasurer election for 2026. I want to say there's a female, but I can't. James DeOsa. Oh, there's a gentleman on the Republican side, Nicholas Cradle. I've gotten emails on him. Yes. I've gotten emails. Democratic primary, there was no, he didn't have a challenger. So James DeOsa, and it's Nicholas. It looks like Nicholas with an M. Cradle. C-R-E-D-L-E is the Republican. What do we know about? He's on the ballot. All it says is he's running for election for the Rhode Island general treasurer. He's on the ballot in the general election November 3rd. He advanced from the Republican primary on September 9th. Wow, there's like no, that's on Ballotpedia. They have nothing. I'd have to look him up. Is there an interest in having a debate? That's up to the TV stations. I'm pretty sure. I don't know what our debates are coming through here. 492, treasurer manages the state finances, investments, paying long-term debt from bond issues in the employee pension fund. Democrats are too ignorant to understand that they stopped blaming Trump for everything. They might actually get votes from the other side. That's not happening. Two more years. He's going to be blamed for everything. And maybe some of it's legit. 644, Tara, just tuning in. This was at 11:45. When was the lieutenant governor debate and how can I watch it? They taped it on Friday and it aired on the Newsmaker shows, wherever you hear Newsmakers. And just Google it. I did yesterday because I didn't have time on Friday. And it's very telling. It was very love, you know, there was no nastiness at all. There didn't need to be. They are two totally different people. There didn't need to be any hostility at all because it's clear who they are. 438-9776. I'll take James as soon as I come back. It's 11:51.
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1: All right, let me squeeze a quick James in Wakefield on WPRO. Hi, James.
3: Oh, hi. How you doing?
1: Good.
3: Good. I just wanted to say the Dioza guy, I just retired with the state, but we get a ton of newsletters from him, like every other week or so, how they're giving away like money for this, they're giving away money for that, they're giving away money for this cause. And, you know, I sit and I scratch my head because I just retired, and I'm like, where's all this money coming from if not from, you know, the general fund? So I don't know if he has a free rein, but he has no financial background.
1: We saw that the last time around. Thank you for the phone call. When he did sit for a debate with James Lathrop, I think it was. Boy, that just came out of my head. But I'll tell you, I just looked up Mikolas Kreidel, and he had a press conference yesterday. That's who's challenging James Dioza for general treasurer. And I'm going to have him on because apparently James Dioza is not saying if he will debate. And I find that, you know, almost putting him on the elimination list. And we'll get into the background of who his challenger is as well. Okay, let me tell you, if you had a rough weekend, you want to make yourself feel better, go see my friend Vlad at Roman Jewelers. 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All right. There's my music. All right, the Matt Allen Show is next. We got through this Monday show. We'll do it again tomorrow, Tuesday, 9 to noon. We're going to get through this rain as well, I hope. Thank you, Dick Flanagan. He's back. And Bill Haberman has all of your news headlines. Have a great day.
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4: From the Rye-Hi Home Improvement Specialist News Center, this is the WPR News at noontime. State police are investigating a deadly pedestrian strike on I-95 in Pawtucket. This happened around 10 o'clock last night. The victim was found in the center lane of I-95 North just past Lonsdale Avenue. Investigators say a number of vehicles did stop and all are cooperating with police. Gas prices are down slightly here in Rhode Island. AAA says we're at $4.38 a gallon. That is down 2 cents a gallon from last week. May not be for long, though. World oil prices have been up a lot in the night. The president announced at the White House that he has rejected Iran's conditional offer to reopen the Strait of Hormuz. Here's ABC's Karen Travers.
5: It really comes out to like a repackaging of something that the United States had already agreed to, that memo of understanding back in June, but that was a deal that fell apart within just a couple of weeks. So it's really notable now to hear the president say things like, they want to make a deal, but it's not the deal I want to make. And the president also telling Axios, this is something that maybe we would have agreed to a year ago. They overplayed their hand.
4: ABC's Karen Travers reports this morning from Washington. The Brits say all five of those terror suspects have been sprung on bail. They were arrested on Sunday. This is supposedly a plot against a U.S.-run airbase in England. Forecasters say Tropical Storm Hanna is formed in the Atlantic about 870 miles east-northeast of Bermuda and moving away. Some concerns the desert southwest here in the U.S. and the Midwest are on round for about a flooding as Hurricane Polo moves toward Baja California. Here's ABC National Meteorologist Samara Theodore.
6: Heavy rain. Same thing on Tuesday. Notice how bouts of rain hit places like Tucson, now stretching farther north into Trinidad, Colorado there, and the Texas Panhandle. And then by Wednesday, we are still seeing heavy rain, not just in places like New Mexico and Colorado, but now into parts of Texas and Oklahoma.
4: Finally, from Texas, SpaceX launching its enormous Starship into orbit for the first time. Say that Starship will return to Earth early instead of making 6 full laps around the Earth as originally planned. SpaceX says it'll aim for splashdown in the Pacific north of Hawaii 3 hours after blasting off from Texas. Coming up, as the WPRO news continues, traffic updates on the way, the AccuWeather forecast, that's coming up as well. Matt Allen takes your phone calls next. WPR News Time is 12:03.
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14: Both sides of 95 looking pretty good. A little busy in a few spots, but no major hangups in either direction between Warwick and Pawtucket. 195 is delay-free at the moment, east and west over the Washington Bridge. 610 inbound, 146 south. Both look pretty good heading towards 95. I'm Robin Murphy with your right now traffic.
4: 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The WPRO AccuWeather forecast. Getting rain at times as we head through the afternoon. Temperatures in the low 60s. I think this is finally going to wind down for tonight. What a stretch it's been, huh? Seen 5-6 inches of rain since Friday night. Sun will be back tomorrow as we start to dry things out with temperatures in the upper 60s. Going to turn warmer second half of the week. New month arrives. October's coming in on a warm note. 75 to 80 Thursday, and that will linger into Friday. Across Rhode Island right now, our temperatures, they've struggled up to around 60 degrees. Northerly wind still gusting to a 17 on the coast. Here in Providence, current temperature now 60 degrees. I'm Bill Haberman, WPR News. 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
2: What was the name of the kids show that did this? Is a song that doesn't end? Was that Lamb Chop, or was that Sharon Lewis and Bram? I can't remember. The Sherry Lewis that did Lamb Chop, right? This is the song that does. It's like the storm that doesn't end. It just goes on and on, my friends. Welcome to the Matt Allen Show. Happy Monday with the storm that doesn't end. Is it Lamb Chop? Yeah. Can I ask real quick? Can we take a quick poll? I'm not going to belabor this point, but I just want to ask you: this is not a criticism by any stretch. This is a question of experience. This is more about the interesting phenomena of this storm of the weekend. Was, in your experience, was where you live, was any part of the forecast overblown or undersold? Oversold or undersold? The wind was wildly oversold where I live. We got a couple of gusts, and maybe like if they had the official record, maybe someplace near where I live had like a wind gust that would match what they forecasted. But if there was, it was like one or two. It was not a big, it wasn't a big thing for us where we live. The rain, however, has been unbelievable. It hasn't stopped. I think so far where I live has got 6 inches of rain. And that was as of, I think, 8 o'clock this morning. So with another inch or two possible this afternoon, we got a lot of rain. Now, where I live in South Coast, Massachusetts, we were still under some form of a drought, I think, either moderate drought or some light drought. And I hope that this takes care of it. This is the end. I don't know. I heard that the Scituate Reservoir was, you know, still in good capacity, but was a little bit low. And I don't know, man, this should take care of it. No, something. But real quick, 438-9776, give me your quick report as we hope to God to let this sucker get out of here, because it's ridiculous already. It's enough. It's been raining since Friday afternoon. Like, enough. And it's not just been raining. It's been raining. And I think we got maybe a 15-minute respite yesterday where I live. It's unbelievable. But it just oversold or undersold? Because I saw some places where, like, I had no power outages where I live. No, I got some leaves. No limbs came down. But there are other places that I saw the big trees came down. And, you know, it seems like power outage-wise that Rhode Island Energy managed it fairly well and was out there and doing the work that they could do while they could do it and getting people back up. So tell me, real quick, I want to hear from you, 438-9776, 438-9776. Oversold, undersold.
0: Now, the theory is you got to, as you know, from the media standpoint, you got to oversell it, or you got to push it because you're trying to get people's attention. You know, very often people will say, you know, are you the same way on the air as you are in real personal life? I said, well, yeah, my opinions are the same, but I don't go around going, hey, blah, blah, blah, to people in my life because it's not appropriate. And, you know, you may do what they call the way you talk and your affectation or your presentation. I look at it, I call it as like stage makeup. You ever go to the theater? You ever see somebody putting on makeup to go on to do with a stage show? It's really over dramatic. It's loud. It's bright. It's not what they would wear in public. It's just, it's because you're trying to see, they're trying to show you their face from far away. So it's like over. So I kind of say it like that. So when you're talking about a forecast and you're worried about people's life and limb and you're worried about the severity of a storm or something like that, you may put a little stage makeup on it. You know what I mean? You emphasize the high end possibilities. So that way, if, you know, it hurts you, it doesn't hurt you at all if you are over-prepared for a storm. It does hurt you when you're under-prepared. So if you're like, you know, sitting there and ignoring things. I was quite frankly, Saturday morning, woke up, I'm like, where'd the storm go? And it was that they warned you, like, there's a morning lull. It's a morning lull. Get ready. And then I went grocery shopping. I come outside and it's pouring out. I was still waiting for the severe winds, and where I live, the severe winds didn't really happen. They were not, there was no 50, 60 mile an hour wind gusts on a regular basis. There might have been one or two. So, you know, once you check one of those off the box, you're officially in that arena, but it wasn't something that was happening a lot. And we had basically, you know, other than maybe some sporadic here and there because of individual situations, you get a dead tree near somebody's power lines and they come down, it's going to happen. But other than that, no widespread power outages where I live, but the rain has been relentless, absolutely relentless. And, you know, again, I think luckily we've been somewhat dry-ish on the dry side this year. And so this rain itself, plus the fact you still have vegetation that's going to drink it, is going to help deal with the possibilities of having too much water in the ground or nearby. And so there you go. And so I think it would be interesting. I get a lot of text messages coming in, but the phone calls are better because I want to talk to you about it. So my number is 438-9776. For me, wind was overblown. It seems to me the rain forecast tended to increase as time went on. They were constantly re-upping the water. So I can't say it was inaccurate, but it got worse as time went on. It was bad. It still is. I mean, it's still going. I got a stream near my house that where it goes underneath a piece of the only road in and out of my neighborhood goes over a stream, like I don't know if it's a vernal stream. It's technically, it's just like wetland. So there's always some water in it, but right now it's flowing. It is high and it's blasting. It's just dumping out into the wetlands, and it hasn't been, it's been actually at lower than the lowest I've seen it in a long time. I've been living there for about 10 years. And I've never seen it as consistently low as it has been. but right now it is full up. And, you know, as somebody that relies on well water for their water supply, you know, the drought always concerns you a little bit, just like, you know, when's this going to reach my water supply? And then when you start getting more, you relief a little bit in that way. My well, however, is very, very far down, so I don't think I have to worry about it too much. But it's one of those things. All right. So jump on the line, 438-9776. You can give me a, you know, overblown, underblown. After that, I would love to talk to you about a couple of different things. I got some political stuff I want to ask you about. The governor said something to Gene we never got to on Friday. I want to play for you. I did watch the lieutenant governor's debate over the weekend. I want to ask you whether or not, what message sells in Rhode Island? Right, because one of the hardest things about this whole thing, about politics in general, is, especially if you tend to lean more moderate or conservative or whatever, is that the very normal rational arguments that get made by candidates is not necessarily something that sells in the place where you are, right? And so when you hear, you know, in the lieutenant governor's debate between Sabina Matos and John Laughlin, I was on a Friday afternoon, I watched it over the weekend. You have conversation about ICE. You have conversation about electricity, about electric bills. And they both make their argument. and they both are selling to two different constituencies. Which one's going to sell in Rhode Island? Which one was the average Rhode Island going to listen to and go, that makes sense? Assuming they listen to any of it. So there's that. They do talk about the ICE thing. Again, similar conversation. We'll play both of them and we'll get your take. Then I want to ask you about things coming back. There are things that people are. I saw two different articles from two different places, and I had an experience over the weekend. It was really interesting. Two different places, long-term legacy brands. That one is trying to repair itself, and the other one's actually thriving right now. It's one I had the experience with. It was really interesting, and I think one can inform the other. Plus, there's another brand making a comeback for an odd reason. We're going to do like a, I say a, what's the word I'm looking for? Like a test group. What do they call those, Nick? When you do like a focus panel? What do they call them? Test panel? Where you sit there and like they try things out in front of you? Focus group. Hello. They do a focus group and figure out what these couple of brands have going on that could actually possibly make things better for these brands. I'll talk about it a little bit later on. We got that. We got a bunch of other things I want to get to as well. So when we come back, 438-9776, we'll take hyped up, too oversold, undersold. What is it? The water in where I live was absolutely insane. And it seemed to me very often that the amount of rain you got depended not even so much your town, but like your neighborhood. That was so interesting about the storm. So maybe some of you got a lot of wind in one part of your town and in other parts it had nothing. Crazy. All right. 438-9776. As the storm that doesn't end, hopefully will come to an end tonight and maybe we'll have some nice weather for the next couple of days and we'll come back. We'll talk about politics and everything else in the Matt Allen Show next.
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0: All right, so what do you think? Storm was oversold, undersold? Somebody texted in, 8 inches of rain, approximately 217,000 gallons of water per acre. Scituate Reservoir was 4,500 acres of surface water. That's 976 million gallons of water. Drought is over. Well, there you go. Thank you for that math. Matt, you should ask people that who live on the southern coast of Rhode Island to call in once the ones that have beach houses. Yeah, the erosion, it was funny, as I heard back from, I called Dave Valley, our pal from the National Weather Service, last week, and he was off and away, couldn't get back to me, but texted me over the weekend saying that beach erosion was going to be a huge issue. And so I would imagine if you're down there, it must have been wild. Block Island must have gotten, I've seen some pictures from Block Island, crazy. But it really did depend on where you are, right? Some trees coming down, weak trees, things like this. South Kingston still has a water ban. Well, they might not anymore, guys. I don't know. Back to text messages. Problem is, Matt, eventually it sounds like the crying wolf and people may not pay attention and that it might be more dangerous. That's possible. Yeah. This person says the whole thing was oversold. Where do you keep a job and are continuously wrong? I will tell you, the forecasting is getting worse, not better. This is happening in education. It's happening everywhere. The more we use technology to do things for us, the dumber we get in terms of education. And I think that the other things start to degrade the quality of, I've just noticed it my whole life. Like they were, guys like John Giorsi and guys like this in the 80s and early 90s, they used to get, you know, 3, 4, 5 days out, get snowstorms down and make an accurate prediction and it would come true. And now they're rejiggering, you know, forecast the day of. It's like, this isn't really a forecast anymore. This is now just looking out the window. Somebody said some Matt was oversold for sure. Rain, yes. Some minor wind gusts. They were talking Armageddon for God's sakes. I'm in Jamestown. Wind and rain, but not crazy. The rain was bad. The wind, a nothing burger, says somebody from Pawtucket. Matt, we had awful wind in Green. Have a number of trees that hit the house. Oh, geez. Hope you're okay. The storm turned into New York and New Jersey. We were lucky. Was that not forecasted and what they were supposed to do? Is that different? Matt, what I hate being told by a weatherman is turn on your windshield wipers. We've been treated like children. Sometimes, you know, they're just thinking of something to say. Like, what sort of stupid advice can I give the one person that needs to hear it? You know, nobody watching the weather is going to need to know that, is going to need to hear that. So they just say it. You know, it is what it is. It is what it is. Yeah, so I just think, to me, it is one of those things that, you know, again, you want to get everybody's attention, and you don't want to get things wrong, but it does chip into the believability of some things when you start saying, you know, all things are going to end, and they don't. I mean, it's the wind gusts were highly overblown. When I hear 50-mile-an-hour wind gusts, it can take trees down, but very often it doesn't. It just doesn't. Hey, Matt, Scituate got pretty hard. got hit pretty hard. Lots of power outages, trees on top of power lines. Yeah, it's going to be more with the, where more of the trees are, right? Grocery stores were packed on Thursday and Friday, says one person. Yeah, I know. That's what happens. We go get, because everyone wants to cook food. I made the Portuguese soup. No thanks to any family members. I had to make my own recipe up, but I did it, and it came out pretty good. So there you go. All right. So a lot of people saying it was oversold. How's Block Island Wind doing? Just when you can harvest the power of the wind, they have to shut the windmills off. Yeah, you can't do the windmills in high-speed winds. You get it's a certain level of winds. All right. Anyway, so when we come back, Governor McKee said something to Gene Valicente the other day that I never got to talk to you about, and I want to talk to you about it because I think it's interesting, and I think there's a level of truth in it. The truth, but you know, what you do about it and whether or not the truth is justifiable is the question. And it has to do with the attitude of Rhode Islanders in general. Obviously, the governor is smarting from his loss in the primary. It's probably going to, he's going to smart off of it, you know, for a while. You know what I mean? Look, I would imagine, I've never run for office, but I would imagine when you are, your whole life, you are, at the time you're in office anyway, your whole life is surrounding this job you're doing. And your ideas, your leadership, in large part, you, yourself, the way you present yourself, all those things become the thing that people judge. And so, in part, the product that's being judged is some part of you. You know, it's not going to be a complete you because people don't really know who you are, but not personally, but they, you know, they get an idea of you. And so when you lose and when somebody says no, especially to the extent that he did and rejects the things you do, even when you can point out to the good stuff that you've achieved, it's gotta hurt, man. And so it's going to smart. And so, and then to publicly do it and to have some people, you know, gloating over it and, you know, it's all that stuff. They got to be made of a certain type of stuff to be able to take that level of rejection and then feel a level of humiliation that comes along with it, you know, and then still get up in the next day and keep doing the job and still, you know, try to hold your head high in some way, shape, or form and not, you know, feel the sting of that. So he's gonna have that. But Gene asked him a question on Friday about whether or not he was treated fairly by the press, and he brings up something that's an interesting point of view about Rhode Islanders. And I think there's a modicum of truth to what he's saying. But the problem is, and this is the problem with his philosophy at the time, because I remember asking him many times about, you know, we talked about the pandemic, he and I, many, many times. And I said, you're going to do a review of the pandemic. And what did the governor say? Well, yeah, we'll always look at it, but we're moving on. The bridge. You know, I said, it was a mistake for you to keep Peter Alviti around. He's like, politically, it was a mistake. But, you know, we were just moving forward, blaming people. I said, what about going after Raimondo for her decisions on those stuff? No. We don't want to go. We want to move forward, forward, forward, forward. Don't want to look into the past. It's that attitude, which I understand, but at the same time, never allows for people to get, and I'll use a very Oprah word right now, to get closure on things that have happened. And if you do not close the books on offenses that have taken place against the public, then you will allow for a resentment to linger and to continue. And I think it's part of that got Governor McKee. Give me an example. You know, when you hear from lawyers and stuff, there's a couple different reasons. When judges are doing sentencing for a crime, you know, that takes some things into consideration. It's not just punishing the person, right? Punishing the person, sending a message to people out there who may also try to, you know, who may commit the same crime or maybe thinking about committing the same crime. So you then have to go ahead and send a message to them. But also it's about the reckoning in society. Like justice has more to do, doesn't just have to do with the person who perpetrated a crime and the victims of that crime. You also are sending a reverberation out into the community that what was wrong was set right in some way, shape, or form, that there was a price to be paid, that because this person did X, that you are, you know, the society at large was damaged in some way, shape, or form. And now that damage has been paid for in some way, shape, or form. So it's even though you're not a direct victim of a crime, that justice is payment for the thing it did to your community at large. And that's part of the sentencing when people do this, right? So the reason why I'm bringing that all up is that I think there's been a lot of things that have gone on in Rhode Islanders specifically, New Englanders in general, but Rhode Islanders specifically have long memories. And when things that go wrong aren't corrected for, they linger. And we'll talk about that when we come back. Stay right there.
7: ABC News, I'm Brian Clark. Jubilation at SpaceX. Cheering upon splashdown of the Starship capsule after a mission that, despite being cut short, achieved the goals of reaching orbit and launching Starlink satellites for the first time. Splashdown came just off Hawaii. British authorities say five men who were arrested on suspicion of terrorism and explosive offenses near a U.S.-operated airbase have been released on bail. The head of the U.K.'s counterterrorism policing says all five face stringent bail conditions and that they're still investigating whether they had links to other groups. The Trump administration rolled back Biden-era fuel economy rules for automakers, so new cars will no longer be required to average 50 miles per gallon. President says it will reduce the price of cars. Critics say it could lead to higher prices at the pump. And a U.S. official confirms to ABC that eight Marines were recently hurt in an Iranian attack on the Strait of Hormuz, but the injuries were not significant.
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12: Periods of rain continue today. Some lingering flooding still possible with the high of 63. Mostly cloudy with showers tonight, the low 54. Cloudy but milder Tuesday, the high up to 68. Some sun, then turning cloudy Wednesday with the high up to 72. With WPRO's exclusive AccuWeather, I'm meteorologist Jason Caterina.
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18: Some busy spots, but no major problems or delays to report right now on 95 or 195 getting in and out of the Providence area. 610 inbound, a little busy approaching 95, but no backup. Keep an eye out for crews working 138 eastbound on the Newport Bridge, a little under the speed limit, 138 eastbound over the bumps on the Jamestown Bridge. I'm Robin Murphy with your right now traffic.
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0: All right. So last Friday, Ask the Governor happens, and we didn't get to it last Friday. We had Hummel in studio to talk about his experience with the Barrington Town Council, which I've sent in the videos now online, by the way, for that whole thing. It was very interesting. And then we had the lawyer on for the plaintiffs who are suing the state over the Taylor Swift tax. That was interesting. If you missed those, just go to our website. You can check out the podcast now. So I wanted to get to this. We just never did. But the governor was, Gene asked the governor about, he was asking, you know, the post-election, you know, how you feel, that kind of thing. What's next? And one of the things he asked him was about whether or not he thought that the press was fair. And in that answer, the governor taps onto something that I think might have a nugget of truth to it. But I want to explore it with you and ask you what you think. So here's the question and answer from Ask the Governor from last Friday with Gene, governor asking the governor about the press and the coverage of him, whether or not it was legitimate.
21: Do you feel you were treated fairly by the press, by the media? You can include me in that if you like, since I asked the question.
24: Well, I think that, again, as the first caller, Billy, was talking about there, I think it's really important that we I think that we need to become a state that's not a glass half empty, but a glass half full. It's the same. You're still saying that you got more to do, but I think that we really focus on the glass half empty.
21: It's just that the overall negativism, pessimism. And yeah. I would say that, you know why that is? Because the voters have been beaten down so much by our history of corruption and malfeasance and one-party control. Would you blame them? It's like you beat a dog so much, the dog's going to cower.
24: I think that you got to analyze where you are at the moment, and you need to actually give credit where credit is due. And I think that it's I think that we're lacking there. But that's not just a local issue. There's a national issue there too. So look, we need to go and do the best job.

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1: Before the break, was this idea that, and this is explicitly and specifically has to do with Governor McKee in terms of the Washington Bridge thing, where if, you know, he wants to always move forward, wants to solve the problem, move forward, same kind of thing with the pandemic and things like this. The moment you don't stop, look at the past and give it its due look. And, you know, we use the word accountability to the point where I think it's just kind of like it's lost its meaning at this point. Where, you know, what does it even mean? What does it look like? It's not just about getting revenge on somebody, like making somebody, you know, punishing somebody for something that they've done wrong, because that can be very complex. Accountability is you have to be able to say there's a system that is broken or there's something that went wrong and somebody has to take responsibility for it. And then you have to acknowledge in all the ways that things fell down and then point to and measure how the things that fell down are not going to happen again. We're terrible at that around here. Terrible. Terrible. And I would agree with you, yes, that by our very nature, New Englanders and Rhode Islanders specifically have a built-in pessimism. Do you agree with that? Yes or no? I do, personally. I mean, I can't speak for everybody else, but I personally do. I doubt everything. You know, the old joke, like, if they say it about reporters, but I, you know, live like your mother tells you she loves you, you make sure you get a second source to make sure it's true. You know, I kind of live that way. My mother tells me she loves me. I'm like, I doubt it. Really? Do you really? But there is that built-in. And on top of that, we have long memories. Long memories. You know, I joke around with you all the time. I say we still go to the grocery store reacting to a storm that happened 50 years ago and almost 50 years ago. And most people who are doing or who are reacting to that storm don't weren't even alive when it happened. And so we have memories of things we weren't even around for. For God's sakes, you know. We have long memories. And so when you are burned by something, I mean, I could probably fill these phone lines right now with stories about the banking crisis. You know, I was 14 years old when that took place. People still to this day remember it and are aggravated by it. And whenever we talk about the 7% sales tax, we paid Riznick back a long time ago. They remember this stuff and they're still mad about it. And so, you know, I think what got Governor McKee in part, if the bridge was a major part of his, the bridge was a major opportunity for him to shake off any sort of, you know, concerns people had or at least shake off some of the dust people had about his leadership. And he didn't take advantage of it by showing, you know, that tough leadership about that. And it dogged him and some of the things and was just continuing a compounding of mistakes that took place over and over and over. And he just couldn't shake it after that. And it's because Rhode Islanders have a long memory. And if you give them a choice between looking at something in a positive way or in a negative way, we have been trained through experience, so it's not illegitimate, to be concerned and or pessimistic about the things we're looking at. It's in our DNA at this point. And that's the long and the that's the reality of it. That's it. And so what... There was a time, and I don't know that this time, and I don't know this time still exists. I'll give you another example. There was a time where the Rhode Island State Police, the reputation of the Rhode Island State Police, was like the greatest thing ever. You would sit there and you would talk about in Rhode Island, like, if we had a problem, let the state police take care of it. Because they used to. You had corruption. Remember at Beacon Mutual? Was it Blue Cross? I can't remember which one. It might have been both. You know, you'd have companies, you have fire departments, you have all kinds of things that end up, in a corruption scandal of some kind or have some kind of a problem where they have, and there would be, you know, lieutenants and majors and lieutenant colonels from the Rhode Island State Police that would just go over and handle it and take care of it well. Towns would get screwed up, and all of a sudden, here comes so and so from the Rhode Island State Police is going to come in and act as a receiver and fix this whole thing, and they would do it. It was like, whenever we had a problem, let's have somebody from the Rhode Island State Police come in. And then you had Gina Raimondo that decided to make a pick for a colonel with a political motivation.

0: rather than one based on merit. Right? She wanted the first female colonel. That damaged that reputation of that agency, in my opinion. And ever since then, people don't talk like that anymore. Not that they're down on the Rhode Island State Police, but their Rhode Island State Police isn't like this pinnacle like it used to be. And maybe that's also part and parcel with the whole thing of, you know, police being, you know, the victim of the 2020 madness and all this stuff. You know, the 38 studios, obviously, that's going to be that the longest memory of all time. Did anybody get held accountable for that? I mean, not really. Not really, not in a way that would make sense. I mean, there's changes made to it and all that stuff, but is anybody burned for it? Or, you know, not in the way. So, I mean, this is my point. My point is the pessimism well-earned or is it not? And if it isn't, then it's a choice. And why would people choose to look at the world that way unless they just had some form of, like, you know, psychosis? Where you just look at the world in a negative light because, you know, it's not irrational. If I look at it, if I'm pessimistic, I'm either always right or pleasantly surprised, right? So believe me, I get it. It's a safe way to live in some way, shape, or form. But I think in general, people would like to feel good about the place that they live in. People are hardwired to have pride in good things. And when people take away that pride, it's a loss. That's why I mentioned the state police thing. And so the governor's not wrong. I just don't think he offers a way to solve the problem in that conversation. And maybe he has one. And I don't know what you do about it. I think the only thing you can do about it is to have very public, obvious, and celebrated wins. A challenge that gets met with somebody who is dynamic and who is, who is uniting. And maybe this isn't possible anymore in 2026. I don't know. But you have these people who are willing to grab a bunch of people together and to make most people feel good about a win of some kind. I don't know who that is. I don't know where that is, but I think people want it. So yes, we are pessimistic by nature, but I think we're also people who want to observe and to celebrate a legitimate win and just need an excuse to do so. So you tell me, what you think about that. Is there a level of the truth to Governor McKee's commentary that Rhode Islanders in general are glass half empty and it stops them from celebrating things that they should be celebrating? Do you agree with that? And if so, I mean, that could be true, and you can still be like, but it's well-earned, and it's real, it's not fake. And then how do you fix it? We'll brainstorm, all right? 438-9776. When we come back, we'll take your calls next.
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2: Well, I think that, again, as the first caller, Billy, was talking about there, I think it's really important that we really... I think that we need to become a state that's not a glass half empty, but a glass half full. It's the same... You're still saying that you got more to do, but I think that we really focus on the glass half empty.
3: Yeah, it's true. I don't think that's wrong. But I think people, don't you think people want to? Well, let me ask you: do people want to see things as glass half full? Or do you think it's just inherently we're negative, and we got a whole ecosystem built on negativity, and it's just self-defeating? And so, even though he tried to tell everybody about all the positive things he was doing, nobody wanted to hear it. Is that what we're hearing? Steve's in Warwick. Steve, you're on WPRO. Hi, Steve.
4: Hey, Matt. I think the reason we don't go back and analyze and reconstruct the mistakes we've made in this state is really simple. It's not because we don't want to or we're not good at it. It's political. If they wanted to go back and really dig in and tell the history of the bridge, Gina Raimondo's fingerprints would be all over it. Mm-hmm. If they wanted to go back and rehash what happened during COVID, Gina Raimondo's fingerprints are all over it. And I'm so glad you brought up the issue with the state police. Forget what it did to their reputation. What do you think that did to her, to their morale?
3: I would imagine, yeah.
4: I know, guys. I have friends, trust me.
3: Yeah.
4: And also, you know, here's the thing. The Democrats do a good job of covering for each other. They never admit their mistakes. They'll never turn course if they were so deep in on COVID that they couldn't admit that they were wrong. It would be political suicide. And I think, honestly, I think Gina Raimondo is the darling of the Democratic Party. She checks all the boxes, and they literally protect her. I always wonder this, Matt. When she comes to Rhode Island, or when she drives through Rhode Island, or maybe she has a driver, does she look up at those tolls? Those tolls were draped in tarp for a long time.
3: Mm-hmm.
4: Does she look up at those tolls? She should be embarrassed. She was a disaster, yet the Democrats will always cover for her. And I honestly believe the reason we didn't do a deep dive into the bridge and the history of the bridge and the real problems with the bridge is because at the time, she was a Commerce Secretary. She was the darling of the Democratic Party. And I believe that when McKee said there will be a day of retribution, I think he got a call from up top saying, you know, Governor, back it off. You know what I mean? Because all of a sudden,
3: I don't know if he got a call, but I will tell you this: I think you, if you're in charge of dealing with a crisis like this, like Governor McKee was, it was set upon him, right? And then you have to figure out a way to get funding to pay for this thing. It's not going to help you to whack a member of the administration. You have to go and ask to get the money for. And I think that's so. I don't know if it's a call or just a political reality, right? You need to have. You know, maybe you need to call the former governor and say, hey, go ahead and do this. She's not going to do that if you're whacking her at home and trying to, you know, look into her past and all this other stuff. So I think there's a political reality there you're absolutely correct about. And I think that, you know, at that point, when you're in a leadership position, you got to ask yourself, do I want the money to fix the problem, or do I go and tell people that, you know, sorry, we can't get any money now. We can't fix it because I had to blame people for it personally. And I told him this on many occasions. I think accountability is more important than money in this case.
4: But Matt, you said something at the beginning.
3: Yeah.
4: You said, we're not good at going back and finding our mistakes. No, we could be good at it. We just don't because
3: we are always protecting
4: the incompetence of the Democrats. We're always they're always protecting their incompetence, whether it's within an administration, whether it's within a department. Their first thought is not what's good for the public. How do I protect the party?
3: Well, I think there's a level of truth to that. And I think also, too, reminds me of the old line from the brilliant line from and I don't remember the context of it, but just the line from The West Wing. Everybody's culpable, so nobody's guilty. Right. So we're all part of this machine. And and if we want the machine to continue, we all have to, you know, operate to protect the machine, whether or not it means we take a dive or we don't, or we have to go down for it. We're never going to take the machine down because the machine must endure. Because eventually, I mean, look at Gordon Fox, right? Eventually, the machine takes care of you. Even when you come back, even after you've been convicted, you go to jail and all that stuff, they'll still take care of you. Look at Cicilline's brother. You know, they're back being a lawyer again.
4: If you notice, they'll only turn on one of their own when it's like blatantly illegal that they've got caught doing something illegal. They'll cover.
3: I brought up Gordon Fox. It was the last time I saw. What, he's working for Crossroads or something like that, or he was. He's probably making good money.
4: $100,000 a year. Yeah. $100,000 a year. Yeah. Yeah,
3: it's good work if you can find it, Steve. Thanks, man. I appreciate it. I mean, look, we're all talking about the reason why the pessimism is justified, and there you go. There's a couple of reasons for it right there. John is in West Warwick. John, you're on WPRO. Hi.
5: Yeah, glass half empty, glass half full. Mm. The thing is, it's been this way for many, many years. So all you're telling me is that the glass will stay half forever. But I want you to look positive at it, not negative that you have half a glass.
3: That's a good point.
5: Okay.
3: It's a really good point.
5: Here you are.
3: Yeah, you can't deny, if the glass was full, then there's no denying that's a good thing, right? You don't give anybody any room for it. Yeah, I get you. Yeah.
5: So here you are with inflation going up through the roof. And I say to you, Matt, you should be happy with a half a loaf of bread instead of none.
3: Yeah, you know what, John? Thank you for the call. That's another brilliant way to look at it. I mean, look, again, we're talking about inflation. That's not the governor's fault. But I think it was an interesting conversation because I do believe in general that people want to be happy with and would rather be prideful of the place that they live. You know what I'm saying? Like, I think they would rather feel good about it than to be negative about it. But, you know, maybe you disagree. I'll continue this a little bit longer in the next hour. Then I want to get to some of the things from the lieutenant governor's race. And then there's some interesting branding that's brands that are trying to recover, brands that are trying to come back. And we'll talk about that as well coming up on the Matt Allen Show. Stay there.
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6: From ABC News, I'm Brian Clark. It was celebration time at SpaceX as the Starship capsule splashed down off Hawaii, concluding a mission that saw it reach orbit and, for the first time, launch Starlink satellites. Jack Corrali with the Planetary Society tells ABC this checks off several major accomplishments for the SpaceX Starship.
7: Still a lot of work to go to make this operational and to support the future crewed landings on the moon.
6: New questions and uncertainty about the five British men who were arrested on terror and explosive charges near a U.S. airbase in England. They were reported by a farmer over the weekend and taken into custody, but have now been released on bail. ABC chief foreign correspondent Ian Pannell has more from Gloucestershire, England, right near that base.
8: The fact that they've been released on bail, I think, will raise serious questions about what it is that the farmer actually saw and what indeed was being planned and whether or not it was a terrorism act at all.
6: The UK's head of counterterrorism policing says the five men, all British nationals from London, will be under stringent bail conditions. Authorities are investigating whether they had links to any foreign country. And Iran denies any connection. President Trump over the weekend rejected Iran's proposal that would reopen the Strait of Hormuz. Meanwhile, a U.S. official confirms to ABC that eight Marines were hurt in a recent attack on a ship in the Strait. The injuries were not significant. American consumers are seeing slight relief in gas prices. Gas Buddy says the national average has dipped lower in some parts of the Midwest, says ABC. Says Patrick DeHaan of Gas Buddy.
9: The amount of those declines is pulling the national average lower. About 30 states saw gas prices go down in the last week. 20 states saw prices go up. Some of the biggest jumps out on the West Coast, where they've now had some refining issues of their own.
10: Bill Haberman in the Rye High Home Improvement Specialist News Center. AAA's gas prices are down a bit in Rhode Island. We're off 2 cents a gallon, now $4.38 a gallon on average. Flood warnings are up on the Blackstone River in northern Rhode Island. The state has seen 3 to 6 inches of rain thanks to the nor'easter since Friday night. In sports, college football, Rodeo slipped out of the national polls after their second straight road loss at North Carolina AMT on Saturday. The Governor's Cup is coming up this Saturday. You are Ryan Brown to meet at noontime at Tidewater Landing. Basketball coaches in America East predicting Bryant will come in fifth this season. Keegan Harvey has been named to the All-Conference preseason team. I'm Bill Haberman, WPRO News. Got the latest on the highways coming up and the AccuWeather forecast, which is next.
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19: Periods of rain continue today. Some lingering flooding still possible with the high of 63. Mostly cloudy with showers tonight, the low 54. Cloudy but milder Tuesday, the high up to 68. Some sun, then turning cloudy Wednesday with the high up to 72. With WPRO's exclusive AccuWeather, I'm meteorologist Jason Caterina.
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20: Still a wet ride out there. Report of some work on 146 North before Mineral Spring in North Providence. So busy there. And then they're doing some work on Route 37 East in Warwick by Route 1. Delayed on both sides down there. I'm Dave Gardner with your Right Now Traffic.
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0: Are we our own worst enemies? Usually people are. You find you get like a problem in your life, more often than not, you can, it will behoove you to say, what the hell did I do? What did I do to make this happen? If you start there, now it doesn't mean always that it's going to be your fault, but it will be, you know, you might have contributed in some way, shape, or form. So start there, and then you start looking for others. I took care of my end. Now there's someone else's end. And so Governor McKee was on and asked the governor the other day with Gene, and we never got to this last week, but it was last Friday that he talked about this. And I thought it was an interesting, I got inspired to ask you the question about our natural pessimism as Rhode Islanders. And the governor calls it a glass half empty. We need to be glass half full. So he's basically was asked about, you know, do you think you were treated poorly by the press? I'll play the audio for you. It's real quick. And then, you know, I think there's a level of truth to that. But the mitigating factor is that the pessimism is earned. The pessimism isn't like just somebody just we all decided one day to wake up and be negative about the world. I think there's a general grumpiness to New Englanders in general. I think. You agree with that, Nick? You think that's true? New Englanders in general?
1: Yeah, I do think that.
0: Having lived here my whole life, I never knew that until a buddy of mine who was originally born in Texas. His mom got divorced from his dad, moved to New York, upstate New York. He lived there until he was about 9, then moved here, moved to Bristol when we were about 9 or 10, fifth grade, I think was his first year. And we graduated high school together, became very close friends. He then moved away to Kansas and went to college in Kansas. And he lives there with his family now. And I went there to be in his wedding years ago. So he tells me, I remember one time talking to him on the phone after he had moved. He's a pharmacist now. And he went to pharmacy school in, is it University of Kansas? I think he went to, is that a state school? Yeah. So we went there for a degree. He was originally going to Rensselaer for like engineering or something. Kid's a smart guy. So now he's a pharmacist. So anyway, and I remember calling him being like, how's it going over there, man? I remember he had a hard time making friends in general. He's a quiet guy. And he really kind of came out of his shell in high school with us and whatever. And I remember him asking me like, how do you make friends? I said, ask people to talk about themselves. Ask people questions about themselves and be interested in the answers that they give you. And then they reciprocate. But people love to talk about themselves. That's how you make friends. He's like, oh, okay. And he kind of did it. And he did his thing. So I remember calling him up going, how's things going in the dorm with the new people and whatever? He's like, dude, I don't know. I'm having a hard time. I said, why? He's like, I don't know. I'm meeting these guys. We're talking, meeting these guys, and we're hanging out. And it's okay. And then I'm just busting chops like we do. And one guy came up to me and just said, you know something? You're a real a-hole. I started laughing. I said, really? He's like, yeah, I'm just breaking balls, basically, like we do, like all of us do all the time, chit-chatting with each other and doing whatever. And he's like, and now they're all mad at me. And I... Oh, it always makes me smile to this day. It was like probably 30 years ago. How old am I now? Yeah, close to 30 years ago. That he told me that story, and it was funny. I remember that time laughing, going, "Yeah, we're pretty rough." So there's right. There's a grumpiness.
1: Oh, for sure.
0: We torture each other as guys.
1: Yeah.
0: First off the top, but there is a general like edge. I guess he said there's an edge that was noticed by people he went to school with in Kansas. There's always that. And that's probably always been there. As a matter of fact, if you read the book 1776 by David McCullough, it's really interesting. It talks about, at the time, I think it was General Washington, talks about the New Englanders and how they are I don't know if you use the word grumpy, but like a surly bunch. They work like dogs. He said the New Englanders will do in a day what other people, Virginians, took a week to do. Like they just work there, but they wouldn't do any like what they consider woman's work. They wouldn't wash clothes. They wouldn't like clean the pots and things like that. So sanitation was becoming a problem because New Englanders will work like dogs, but there's some things they won't do. And so we have that. I think it's historical. If there's a such thing as a cultural DNA, it's a trait that's passed down from generation to generation. So we have that already. So is it stopping us from seeing the positive that is around us, which in turn stops the progress of the positive around us is the question. That's what I think the governor was trying to say when Gene asked him the following question about the press last week and asked the governor. I'm going to ask you about it. Here it is from last week. Last Friday, asked the governor on Gene Valesanti's show.
2: Do you feel you were treated fairly by the press, by the media? You can include me in that if you like. That's how you asked the question.
3: Well, I think that, again, as the first caller, Billy, was talking about there, I think it's really important that we I think that we need to become a state that's not a glass half empty, but a glass half full. It's the same. You're still saying that you got more to do, but I think that we really focus on the glass half empty.
2: It's just the overall negativism, pessimism. And yeah. I would say that, you know why that is? Because the voters have been beaten down so much by our history of corruption and malfeasance and one-party control. Would you blame them? It's like you beat a dog so much, the dog's going to cower.
3: I think that you've got to analyze where you are at the moment, and you need to actually give credit where credit is due. And I think that it's, I think that we're lacking there. But that's not just a local issue. There's a national issue there, too. So, look, we need to go and do the best job we can. At the end of the deal, the people are going to decide what happens in a primary. They're going to decide mm-hmm. what's happening in general election. I accept that. But at the same point in time, I think that we can become a state, where we're a glass half full. And I think that that's a really important point that we can make. It may change some of the dynamics of the reporting if we actually take it from that point as opposed to a glass half empty. That's up to the business models that are in the news market, right? That's certainly not my choice. And I don't get critical about those issues. I just try to make sure that what we're getting done, whether it's good or bad, people know what's going on.
0: All right. It's funny. That's one governor. And this is another governor, Link Chafee, which I'm sure Governor Key doesn't want to be compared to, but people are texting me. Remember Chafee called everybody the nattering nabobs of negativism. He said that on my show. And he was quoting, who's that, Spiro Agnew that said that? I'm trying to remember who originally said that. The nattering nabobs of negativism. And that, look, there's a level of truth to that. But it's been, because it's true, doesn't necessarily mean it just comes out of nowhere. I don't think, other than the fact that we are a little surly, we're a little edgy, we tend towards pessimism. Doesn't mean that people want to be pessimistic. People don't want to feel bad about the place they live in, right? They want to feel good about things. And I last hour brought up the example of the Rhode Island State Police and the reputation that they used to have. People love the Rhode Island State Police, love them until Gina Raimondo injected politics into a pick for a colonel. It was that institution was going to be independent. It could always be counted on to get to the bottom of things. The leadership was always the top rung of the ranks. People were clamoring to get in. The standards to get in were really, really high. Now, that's all been impacted by, the defund the police nonsense and general societal things. I mean, back when I first started doing this for a living 27 years ago, you had heard about a state police recruitment and you'd get, hundreds and hundreds and hundreds of people, if not thousands of people, try to get in. And then, they could take their pick of the cream of the crop. Not anymore. That's the truth with all police departments. They struggle to find people. So there's a level of that, but I would say that, and I don't think that state police have a bad reputation by any stretch of the imagination. It just is not as highly regarded as it was before because politics got involved in that one case. And I think people kind of gone, oh, she ruined it. And they walked away from that whole thing. So, I just don't think it's there anymore. Unless you have a different perception, that's my read on it. And that sucks. This really sucks. Cause people need that. They really do. And it's not like, and I'm sure the people, the men and women who wear that uniform deserve it still to this day. And they just get, reputations are reputations. So anyway, there's that part of it. And when you're sitting there talking about, pessimism, it's not wrong. It's just, what do you do about it? And, telling people you're too negative doesn't help. I think people want to be positive, but you got to give them something. They need a real win. They need something to point to, like a turnaround. And I think the problem is that the governor thought he had a bunch of those and just that there was never, he was not the guy who could point it out and people would believe it and follow it and suck it in and be like, yeah, this is great. And so, I don't know, you tell me, are we hopelessly pessimistic to the point where someone could show us a golden goose laying a gold egg in front of us and we complain about the shape of the egg? Gary's in Mass. Gary, you're on WPRO. Hi, Gary.
4: Good afternoon, Maddie.
0: Hey,
4: Maddie,
0: Gary.
4: I think that you are 100% right. First of all, I'd like to say that I believe that we do live in an age of cynicism. I've never seen people so cynical about everything. And you take a look at even national politics. The people, I mean, you, as a voter, you're sitting there going, okay, so the people that wrecked the economy are now trying to take the positions back from the people who couldn't fix the economy. And the common man sits there and goes, nothing changes. Nothing changes.
0: Yeah.
4: It's a question of, you were talking about pessimism and optimism, mm-hmm. and I think that's the wrong way to frame it. I think the best way to frame it is cynicism versus pragmatism. The cynic sits there and says, well, things are going to go horribly wrong without any real evidence. But the pessimist sits there and goes, you know what? We've been down this road before. I can smell this tune coming a mile away.
0: Mm-hmm.
4: You know? And that's not just Rhode Island. That is everywhere these days. You know, it's people are looking at that, and it's not whether the glass is half empty or half full. There's a pretty good chance it's filled with poison. That's what people are looking at it going, yeah, no, I'd give 50-50
0: on that one. Let me ask, is that realistic? Is that by realistic, I mean, are they justified in thinking that?
4: When it comes to politics, yes. Now, remember, we injected politics into every aspect of life over the last few years. You can't pick up a book. You can't watch a movie. Everything's got to be about politics. And that cynicism and that pragmatism, I suspect, is a byproduct of politics, because everybody is looking at their entire life through the prism of politics. And I think that's why it's on the increase.
0: All right. So is it fixable?
4: Well, yeah, you know what you need right now? If you had in politics, if you had like an Eisenhower, a guy who famously said, the party's going to hate it, the country's going to hate it, but it's going to be done and I'm going to do it anyway. Or a Teddy Roosevelt, who went after corporations, took them out to the woodshed and gave them a good paddling, which is exactly what seems to need to happen these days. You know, I think if you started with the tech giants and did just that, and you showed that, look, you guys aren't going to get away with this forever. So this cynicism and pragmatism that is enveloping the nation right now when it comes to looking at high tech and AI and all the rest of this, if they know that you guys are going to get in trouble for it, then maybe, just maybe, you might be able to turn that around. Because right
0: but
4: now,
0: those are one of those things.
4: Going,
0: that's why those one of those things. I don't know the two examples you brought up, whether or not they were popular in the time, or if that's the benefit of hindsight where you look back and think, oh, they did those things. That was a good leadership move. Did the people think it was leadership at the time? Right? So it's...
4: Well, yes. With Teddy Roosevelt, remember, there were three guys that basically ran the country. Three, what we'd call,
0: yeah,
4: you know,
0: barons,
4: billionaires.
0: What the they call them? The robber barons. What they call them? Not the robber barons. The Rockefellers and... what was the other guy?
4: J.P. Morgan.
0: The antitrust, the trust, the antitrust laws. Is that what you're talking about? Is that what you mean?
4: Yep.
0: Yeah.
4: Yep. And the
0: Breaking
4: fact is that, I mean, let's face it, if you took a look at the proportions, those guys in 1900 owned like entire railroad systems. And you look
0: wasn't it Rockefeller that bailed the United States?
4: Right?
0: Didn't Rockefeller bail the government out by funding it for a while? Let him borrow the money?
4: Yeah, I think he did.
0: Yeah, I think it's
4: God,
0: so...
4: I hate to think we're going to have to go to them guys for money.
0: Well, I mean, you know, Gary, thanks for the call. I don't know. I think it was Rockefeller. My history's so... my fuzzy on that era. I remember learning it in school going, I don't understand what the hell this is... What is going on here? Who's the Scottish guy? Is Rockefeller Scottish? Who am I thinking of? Carnegie. Was it Carnegie the guy that they had to, who had the, who was the guy who they had to borrow money from to fund the treasury of the United States? Maybe I'm misremembering. Pat Ford dialed in. Hi, Pat. Welcome to WPRO.
5: Hey, Matty Allen. Listen, I want to be careful here. Respecting the boundaries that I placed on myself while participating in your show, I think I can say this one time. I don't know if there's a member of the, whatever you want to call me, media, that had a more adversarial relationship with the governor,
0: mm-hmm.
5: To the point where about 2 years ago, he actually tried to blackball me and refused to send me invitations to press conferences.
0: Mm-hmm.
5: Now, I found out about him because I have a couple people who call me and tell me when they're going to be. And if I went there, I could ask a question.
0: Mm-hmm.
5: I have a couple of hundred videos of me asking him questions. And I never raised my voice. I never used nicknames. I never played anything. I don't do the outrage thing.
0: Mm-hmm.
5: All right? What I did, though, was ask him hundreds of economic, legal questions that he was simply incapable of answering. So he can say whatever he wants about not being treated fair. And I've seen him say that. I've heard him say that mm-hmm. that people didn't respect him and how upset that made him. But he just simply wasn't up to the job.
0: Well, that may be the case, but in that commentary he mentions, he doesn't say anything about the local press being unfair to him. He talks about how Rhode Island has, they think that there's a propensity to be negative because it sells. It was more of a criticism of the people than the press in that commentary, anyway, I thought. I'm not doubting what you say. I've heard, I know what you're talking about, but in this case, that's why I thought it was interesting. If it was just about the press, I wouldn't care.
5: Well, but listen, as a governor, on virtually every level, and this is not me editorializing against him personally, he's a miserable failure on everything. The degree to the totality of his failure is astonishing in and of itself. And so you can pick an issue. And again, he was the least transparent administration. That reflects not only to people like me, but it reflects that people sense that, regular folks. You know, regular folks are often more quietly outraged about things than we give them credit for. A lot of folks just aren't the type that are going to give voice to it. And I can tell you, as someone who spends a lot of time on the streets of Little Rhodey mm-hmm. and goes to the opening of an envelope, I tell you, people, and it reflected in the election. That was historical. That was yeah. renunciation.
0: Oh, absolutely it was. It was absolutely that. All right. Listen, I appreciate the call. You're on a different angle. This wasn't like a political, you know, I think everybody knows what happened politically. And I don't know that we're going to get get anything better on the other end. But the issue for me was his commentary about the people and whether or not there is something there that, you know, he does have some successes he can point to. You know, talk about some of the educational successes in terms of his, you know, his after school program thing that he got up and running, the attendance matters, things like that. And, you know, if he points to those successes and people don't even know about them, you can criticize his media machine for that. They didn't promote him enough, all that. But I do believe that there's something to be said for, you know, that pessimism. I think but I don't think it should be used as a way to write off, you know, as an excuse to that why you lost an election. I think it should be used as a challenge for people in leadership to try to reverse it. I think it's a leadership thing. I think leadership should be used. I think leadership is going to be, it should take it on as a personal challenge to reverse the pessimism of Rhode Islanders by doing such a damn good job that they can't deny it. That's what I'm thinking, because I don't think it's like they don't want to be glass half empty. They want to be glasses full. All right, more of your calls. 438-9776. We'll take your calls next.
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0: All right, so the governor says Rhode Island has to be glass half full, not glass half empty. Sandy's in South Kingstown. Sandy, you're on WPRO. Hi.
17: Hi, Matt. How you doing?
0: Good.
17: I just have to say, forget about national, focus on Rhode Island, because that's what this conversation is.
0: Yeah.
17: My question is, how much more can they tax us without cuts in the budget? Every single year, it goes up, it goes up. There's no cuts in the budget. And I think the nail on the coffin are the darn gantries, because you and I both know it's a matter of time before they start tolling everyone, not just the trucks, but everyone. And the same thing with that millionaire
0: so
17: tax.
0: It's the always it's the same thing, the tax. Nothing ever it changes is what makes people upset about the place. Yeah, listen, I think you might be right, Sandy. Thanks for the call. What you're talking about, something new has to happen to get people to be optimistic. We'll talk more when we come back.
18: ABC News, I'm Brian Clark. The five men arrested by UK authorities near a U.S.-controlled airbase in southwest England on terrorism and explosive charges have been released on bail. British counterterrorism chief says they're under stringent monitoring as the investigation continues, but ABC's Ian Pannell, who's near the scene, says it raises questions about those men who were first reported by a farmer.
19: The fact that they've been released on bail, I think, will raise serious questions about what it is that the farmer actually saw and what indeed was being planned and whether or not it was a terrorism act at all.
18: An unusual midterm pitch from the longest tenured member of the Senate. Iowa's Chuck Grassley told a weekend dinner that voters in Iowa should elect a Republican governor because he does not want a Democrat to choose his successor. Grassley is 93. The Trump administration rolled back Biden-era fuel economy guidelines in new cars, saying it'll make them cheaper. Critics say it'll hurt the environment. This is...
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20: Periods of rain continue today. Some lingering flooding still possible with the high of 63. Mostly cloudy with showers tonight, the low 54. Cloudy but milder Tuesday, the high up to 68. Some sun, then turning cloudy Wednesday with the high up to 72. With WPRO's exclusive AccuWeather, I'm meteorologist Jason Caterina.
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21: It's tough heading in on 195 West. The earlier right lane breakdown by Gano has it backed up through East Providence. So 195 West is tough. Eastbound is slow before the Washington Bridge. Road work slows you down on 146 North. Just a bit there in Lincoln before Wilbur Road. Not too bad up there. It's still wet, though. I'm Dave Gardner with your right now traffic.
0: Before another New England winter arrives, you want to call my friends over at Marshall Building and Remodeling, you know, Stronghouse. You've got to go ahead and listen. Maybe some of you over the weekend noticed, you know, that pit of your stomach, you know, drops when you look and you look up and you see the stains in the ceiling. Like, oh no, oh no. Next thing you know, up in the attic looking, and there's a leak in the roof, you know. There's something going on there. Something happened. Oh, no. The roof is, you know, it's right on the edge. You know, it's old. And you're like, oh, no. And then you think about the winter. It's funny. I saw somebody say something about these coastal storms because of the El Nino, the strong El Nino that we're going to have this year. These coastal storms are going to be more regular. So after last year and then after this weekend, well, actually this weekend, we're still in the middle. The damn thing's still not even gone yet. You're still getting poured on. 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
2: Well, I think that, again, as the first caller, Billy, was talking about there, I think it's really important that we I think that we need to become a state that's not a glass half empty, but a glass half full. It's the same. You're still saying that you got more to do. But I think that we really focus on the glass half empty.
3: Governor, when asked by Gene Valicenti whether or not, you know, he thought he was treated unfairly by the media, more with a commentary, not so much about the media, but about the people. And I assume he's talking about we, as like all of us. And I do believe there's a level of truth there, to that there is a, you know, we have a New England

0: 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He was tolerated as much as he did because he did big things and bragged about it. You know, he did big things. We're going to move rivers. We're going to do this. It wasn't him that did it. It was a lot of people that did it. And he admitted that later on in life. But, you know, at the moment, he's like, look what we did. I did. Taking credit for it. Made sure everybody knew. Constantly using his personality, the power of his personality to get attention for things, to be in places, to constantly promote the idea that the place that the things that we were doing were big things that were positive. And eventually people get on board with it. Because I think inherently people want to feel happy and proud about the place that they live. They just do. Bob's in his car. Bob, you're on WPRO. Hi, Bob.
1: Hi, Matt. Great show.
0: Thank you.
1: Gary's comments before was pretty much spot on, and I think you're correct as well. There's a pessimism, but I've got to make a couple comments here. People of Rhode Island tossed out a Democrat governor and put in another Democrat governor on an expectation that things will change, and my sense is that's not going to happen. And so when you talk about pessimism, I think the folks that are sort of diehard Democrats, not everybody is that, obviously, they'll make the argument that says, well, listen, given everything that's happened, the optimist would say this is the best of all possible positions we could be in. And then the pessimists out there will say, yeah, we fear this is true. And then the Republicans are suffering because I think they get connected to the national side with Trump, who makes these bombastic statements and they never come about. You know, the war's going to end in 2 weeks, et cetera. So I think people become pessimistic, and I think it bleeds from the federal down to the state in many ways. And you're
0: Somebody actually needs
1: to break through.
0: Let me ask you this question. I followed most things you said, but in the beginning you said the Democrats, you know, they picked another Democrat for governor. The election's not over yet. Like, they haven't picked
1: But
0: to my point, you kind of made the point by saying that you're so pessimistic, you think it's already a done deal.
1: I think knowing what's going on in Rhode Island, you're correct, by the way. I tipped my hand. I almost buried the lead there. You're right. My sense is that the history of Rhode Island is you're going to put another Democrat in office. It would be a miracle, in my view, if they don't do that. But then the Republicans have got to do something really, really dramatically different to show that there is a different way to do this. I don't know if they have that in them, but. Yeah. The odds are is you're going to end up with another Democratic governor. That's my reality.
0: Ken Block is trying to do it with his candidacy, right?
1: God bless him. Yeah, I'd love to see him do that, but does he have enough of a following over there? I mean, there's been decades, as you know better than me, there's decades of Democratic rule in that state.
0: Yeah, I mean, it's verging on a century. It's like 80 years, right? So it's like, it's really interesting. I saw on X today, I was looking through, and I think, or on Facebook, some social media site, I saw Ken Block come up. He's sitting at a table and said, this will be on the radio tomorrow. And I assume that means he's doing an ad or something. I haven't heard a new Ken Block ad yet. But then he's sitting there talking to the camera with all the passion and charisma of a wooden post. And I'm like,
1: That's what I mean.
0: It's like, you know, light a firecracker.
1: You're not offering the alternative that people are maybe looking for. Doing some soul searching.
0: I wish that wasn't the case. I wish that people didn't look at style so much and that they just listen to the words and the substance of somebody, but they do. And it's just the reality of it. And it's like, oh, you know, and so.
1: Well, that's when I heard your comment and Gary's a couple callers ago, and it reminded me of that saying that the optimist thinks this is the best of all possible positions to be in, and the pessimist fears this is true.
0: Bob, thanks for the call. It might be true. Kind of reminds me of a line Sabina Matos used during the debate last week, and we'll play some of that before. It's like, the best time to plant the tree was 20 years ago. Second best time is right now. It's actually a clever line. She's talking about renewable energy and whatnot. It just, you know, falls flat because what she's talking about. Bob's in the car. Bob, you're on WPRO. Hi, Bob.
2: Hey, Matt. Thanks for taking the call.
0: You're welcome.
2: You know, I agree with you. We need to point out positive things, but you got to tell the truth when you do it. I remember vividly McKee putting out a commercial that said that the wind farms that he endorsed were going to save the taxpayers money on their electric bill, which is patently false. And then he added insult.

0: insult to injury by saying, and we're going to provide high-paying jobs for these wonderful workers that are in unions.
1: Mm-hmm.
0: Well, what percentage of the state's workforce are in high-paying union jobs? But McKee boasted about that on that particular commercial. So it was like a two strikes in...
1: Yeah, when you have to bend your mind around the, well, if you look at it this way, you know, in order to justify the reality, the what the person is saying to make it true, then you know people are not going to doubt that. Like your whole point of it's going to make it cheaper. He's talking about how that is going to be that energy from the Revolution Wind is going to be sold into the market for a period of like 20 years at nine cents a kilowatt hour. Well, that's great. I said that's like saying I'm going to save you money in your grocery bill by making sure that your milk is going to stay $3 a gallon for the next 5 years. Everything else will go up. Everything, you know, you may save a tiny little bit. It isn't going to be as impactful as you think, because your grocery bill is made up of many different things. That's your electric bill. So that's oversold, and people know that. And then the other idea of, you know, good paying union jobs. I mean, that's true. And that's the construction trades. That's who he was going for in that whole thing, because that was a major constituency of his during the pandemic. During the primary. But the issue is how does that impact you if you're not a member of those unions?
0: Yeah, that's it. Exactly. If you're not lucky enough to have somebody that knew you and got you into the trades, you're not going to have any kind of a job that is anywhere near as good as the high-paying union job you talked about. And that's disingenuous to the rest of the state of Rhode Island, the state's workers. I just find it to be disingenuous.
1: Yeah, and he was focusing on a certain niche, you know, expense in the electric bill, and a certain niche group of people who he needed to come out in droves, because it's a Democrat constituency, and most voters are not those people. And so he's speaking to a very narrow group of people that, you know, the average person doesn't really identify with. And so you feel kind of left out, or that this candidate is about other people, not about me. And that's Bob, thanks for the call. That's a problem. You know, and that's from a campaign strategy. That's, you know, again, that's people complain. Remember, you got to remember, though, it's a Democrat primary. So like, people complained about that with Helena Folks and some of the other people that were running. I mean, the things that they focused on Trump a lot and everything else. Remember, they're talking to Democrats, and that's red meat for Democrats. May not be the thing you care about the most, and they'll pivot probably in the general election, assuming they have a race. You know what I mean? It was so funny. I posted originally some of the commentary that Kim Ahern made after she won her race. And all her identity politics nonsense. And I said, you know, you talk about your identity when you don't want to talk about your record. And I had, I think it was State Senator, comment on the post. What are you talking about? She's got the most prosecutions of all. I'm like, gee, I don't remember her talking about that at all in any of her campaign commercials. As a matter of fact, the one time she had a state, or it was a state police, it was a member of law enforcement endorsing her because of a case that she had worked on with him on I think it was a sex assault case or child sex, assault. Case, she made a second commercial where she cut that guy off and started talking about being gay and being a mom again and talking about abortion. So it's like, you know, again, you want to be attorney general for everybody. And I got to tell you, I can't tell you how much I don't give a flying, you know what, who the attorney general sleeps with. I really don't. I can't tell you how much it's like it's not even at the bottom. It's not even on the list of things I care about. So what that does is that makes you think, well, this person's, you know, looking for the votes or is obsessed with something that has nothing to do with my life in any way, shape or form. And so, you know, that's like it's an isolating type of tactic. And it drives you crazy. And that's not the kind of leader you need to point out to people the optimistic things that we're talking about here. Like, you, in order for Rhode Islanders to become, you know, quote unquote optimistic or glass half full, as the governor says, is that they're going to have a large win that is significant, an improvement in something, some sort of, you know, general thing that like 90% or 80, even 85% of people look at and go, that's good, because it means better things for me, my family, and everybody else. And unfortunately, in our society today, another part of the politics is that we're so, you know, so segmented. And, you know, there's the political strategy is going after, you know, individual demographics and social groups and identity groups, especially on the Democrat side, that very often you always think that the person who's running for office is talking about somebody else and never you. You know? So there you go. Paul's in his car. Paul, you're on WPRO. Hi, Paul.
2: How you doing, Matt?
1: Hi.
2: I've lived in Rhode Island for about over 40 years. I know I wasn't born here. I went to school here. Started school here. I'm 42 this next coming month. And I'm really displeased with the way people have been treated, like, especially the kids that are in our age group. They so-called call us millennials. But some of us didn't, you know, get taught by a lot of that stuff. We didn't get to endure. But we got to visibly see how things function. And especially, like, working in a state, like, starting off from, like, $5 an hour on minimum wage or $4.75 back in the 90s.
1: Mm-hmm.
2: It didn't matter what group you was in. Like, the wage thing has to change. That's another thing. And that whole thing about the union thing, like, that you brought up, it's really rather disappointing that you have to go back to the job that you used to work at and be like, I used to work for him for $8.75, and they can't even like let people earn a fair wage in the state anymore, even to survive or pay their bills. That's another thing that needs to be addressed majorly. The minimum wage laws are being violated by certain types of management and workforce, stuff like that. I don't know what's going to need to be done. It doesn't matter who's in power or whatever leading the state, but the governing needs to check those powers that are working, that are controlling these businesses.
1: Yeah, I mean, I don't know necessarily what you mean in terms of, like, the minimum wage and the fair. I mean, if you're just talking about generally about economic prosperity, yeah. I mean, look, that's going to be
2: economic prosperity. There's no economic prosperity for the lower class in the state or middle class. There's no. It's like you're being drowned out.
1: Yeah, I mean, that's a general. Like, I think it's a general feeling right now, and I think that is one of those things that obviously I think everybody's kind of focused on it, but it's, you know, who's going to be effective and who's not is the issue. So if you can have a big win in that and show that, and that the secret is, Governor McKee would tell you, thank you, Paul, appreciate it. Governor McKee would tell you that he has all these economic wins. It's just for whatever reason, all these economic wins, the jobs he's helped create and all the different things that are happening all over, he'll tell you this, he'll go rattle them all off. If for some reason it doesn't translate into reality for the average voter, like they're not seeing it in their everyday life, and in such ways that everybody in the state can't deny it, because if there's a chance to be like to be pessimistic about something, people will, and that's a reality. I think he's right about that, but you have to find a way to make it so that they don't have a chance to be pessimistic about it. You know, it's difficult, and you have to be dynamic enough to be able to communicate in that way. And that's, again, that's a very tough skill to have. It's tough, but that's the only way people are going to get out of it. There needs to be a major, major turnaround that is pointed out to everybody. And that is somewhat undeniable by the majority of people. And I pray for the day it happens. I would love it. I'd love for the day for it to happen. Because then people would just feel good about living someplace. And imagine if you felt good about living in the place and it's as beautiful and fun a place it is to live, as close-knit a place it is, so all the positives in the state. Imagine if people felt good about it, what you could achieve, you know, because that good feeling compounds, just like the negative feeling compounds on itself, the good feelings can compound on themselves too. It starts to make people more motivated to do nice things and positive things. All right, we'll take more of your calls when we come back.
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1: Regan Heating and Air Conditioning, ladies and gentlemen. Yeah, that's right. Before you know, we're going to have a couple warm days, and then we're going to go into the cool days. 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Boy, I was like, well, look at this. 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
2: It was a very cordial, friendly debate on Channel 12 with the Lieutenant Governor's candidates on Friday. Seems to be, from the polling standpoint, that that's, you know, in terms of Republicans, it seems to be the only race that there's some hope there. I guess the latest poll says there's a statistical tie between John Laughlin and Sabina Matos. Now, Colonel Laughlin made some points on some various, you know, contentious issues. What is Rhode Island buying? Is he selling? Will Rhode Island buy what he's selling? And we'll play some of the two things I think that are interesting. One being a commitment to green energy, and the other having to do with immigration stuff, which, you know, to the extent that that's impactful, we'll talk about it in the next hour. Stay right there.
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3: From ABC News, I'm Brian Clark. President Trump has pushed back on calls to slow the pace of artificial intelligence technology. He'll meet with tech leaders at the White House Tuesday. Over the weekend, he also rejected a proposal from Iran that would have reopened the Strait of Hormuz. ABC's Karen Travers is at the White House with more on what comes next.
4: It really comes out to like a repackaging of something that the United States had already agreed to, that memo of understanding back in June, but that was a deal that fell apart within just a couple of weeks. So it's really notable now to hear the president say things like, they want to make a deal, but it's not the deal I want to make. And the president also telling Axios, this is something that maybe we would have agreed to a year ago. They overplayed their hand.
3: The war is helping drive prices higher. And with Thanksgiving just under 2 months away, travel advisors say people who plan to travel may want to book now. ABC's Jim Ryan says prices are high.
5: Online booking site Hopper says the domestic round-trip fare for Thanksgiving is around $402, up 31% from last year. Book a hotel, and you can expect to pay $170 per night. Surging jet fuel prices are a major driver, but so is dwindling competition. This will be the first holiday travel season without Spirit Airlines, which ceased operations in May.
3: Authorities in the United Kingdom say the five people arrested near a U.S.-controlled airbase on suspicion of terrorism have been released on bail. Police say the investigation is still ongoing. ABC security contributor and former British counterterror official Steve Hill says authorities may have faced a difficult choice.
6: They would have been balancing public safety, public sentiment against building up evidence, building up an intelligence picture. Maybe they were forced to go earlier than they might have otherwise wished.
3: Success for SpaceX. Cheers as its Starship capsule splashed down in the Pacific after a successful flight. You're listening to ABC.
7: I'm Bill Haberman in the Rye-High Home Improvement Specialist News Center. State police are investigating a deadly pedestrian strike on I-95 in Pawtucket. The victim was found in the middle of I-95 North, just past Lonsdale Avenue, around 10 o'clock last night. Governor Maura Healey is in New Bedford this afternoon. She's drawing attention. Her administration scaring up the money to keep a fire station open there. In sports, week three of the NFL season comes to an end tonight. Monday night football in Chicago as the Eagles take on the Bears. Red Sox expected to announce their pitching choices on the eve of their best-of-three wildcard series in the Bronx against the Yankees. I'm Bill Haberman, WPRO News. Got the latest on the highways coming up in the AccuWeather forecast, which is...
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1: From the Seascape Lawn Care Weather Center.
9: Periods of rain continue today. Some lingering flooding still possible with the high of 63. Mostly cloudy with showers tonight, the low 54. Cloudy but milder Tuesday, the high up to 68. Some sun then turning cloudy Wednesday with the high up to 72. With WPRO's exclusive AccuWeather, I'm meteorologist Jason Caterina.
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14: It's wet out there and slow in East Providence on 195 West heading in. 195 East is delayed heading out of downtown. 95 North slow right before 195, then again slow before 146. The southbound side delayed at 146, and then 95 South also slow before 195 in Providence. And busy on the 610 inbound just before downtown. I'm Dave Gardner with your right now traffic.
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0: Oh, by the way, do we have to get into this? I got to mention this to you. This I saw this story about this. Do you hear about this dog's birthday? It's in, down in Congress. We've reached Hunger Game status in Washington, D.C., just so you know. It's been there a while. But it's like, they don't even try to hide it anymore. It's not even a thing anymore. Do you have a Jim Justice? I saw this. Now that TMZ is covering Washington. Nick, can you look up Jim Justice? Is he, he's from Virginia? I just, this popped up, guys, and I'm going to talk to you about this a little, maybe tomorrow or later on. But they had a, you know how I feel about this nonsense. And I don't know if this is, and this is kind of the similar question I'm going to ask you about, you know, what sells in politics in Rhode Island, but and maybe I'm completely on the outside of this, but you know, we got a lot of problems in the United States right now. West Virginia, he's West Virginia senator, Republican, right? And he had a birthday party for his bulldog, and you should see the people, the I don't know who they are, staffers, whoever they are, lining the hallway as. This is the most sickening thing I've seen in a long time. There's a giant bill. This is the TMZ story, right? Senator Jim Justice, I pause, P-A-W-S, politics, for my dog's birthday bash. TMZ staff. Forget Senate hearings and votes. Jim Justice had a bigger event on Capitol Hill calendar Wednesday, his dog's early birthday party, and we scored an invite. Charlie spotted a giant, oh, Charlie is, Charlie, somebody from TMZ, a giant billboard outside the senator's office advertising baby dog's seventh birthday rodeo, and the lawmaker from West Virginia invited him to swing by. Thing is, it's not actually baby dog's birthday. Justice says the English bulldog doesn't turn seven until October 15th. You really know your birthday of your dog? Really? But Congress won't be in session then, so folks in the Hill had to take time out of their busy schedules to celebrate early at 4 p.m. on a workday. Charlie showed up and watched baby dog make a grand entrance into in a covered wagon. He put the bulldog in a baby carriage looking thing. Actually, it does look like a covered wagon, but it's like a cart. Rocking a cowboy hat and a red bandana as hundreds of staffers lined up for photos. Hundreds of staffers on your dime. Just so you know, I'm just saying, as you're working hard today to figure out, we're $40 trillion in debt, as, you know, gas is, I paid $4.27 this morning for gas per gallon. As all these things are happening, luckily, baby dog is having a birthday party down at the Senate. Because, you know, he's family. She's family in every way, says Senator Justice. When Charlie asked, I guess the person from TMZ, whether politicians with pets make better politicians because they show empathy, Justice said the odds were 1,000 to 1. And hey, at least senators were in town for the party. House members weren't even in D.C., says TMZ. So just so you know, if you're having a tough day today, if you know, some of you are, you know, struggling or whatever else, just know whatever money's coming out of your paycheck that you work today, whatever how much you paid, just so you know, baby dog had a nice birthday party. Back here at home, we had a debate between lieutenant governor candidates. And, you know, basically what we're going to do now is what we just have to do is that, and there's the ever-present question of whether or not the lieutenant governor's position is mostly ceremonial, was asked and answered and all that stuff. So putting that aside, you got to, as because we had a recent, you know, example of when one governor leaves and another governor has to take over, you had Governor McKee for that purpose. And so now the question becomes, you know, how do you handle a debate in the lieutenant governor's race? You basically handle it by saying, if you become governor, what are you going to do? Right? Okay, makes sense. So one of the things that was talked about with Sabina Matos, who is the current lieutenant governor, and John Laughlin, who is a Republican, former talk show host here, former state representative, former congressional candidate, who's somebody who's running as a Republican against her and seems to have the best shot of taking a Republican taking a major statewide office this race this time around, is basically talking about energy costs. And as I'm watching this debate, I know what I agree with. I know what I think is correct. I know what I think is legitimate. I know it. I think it's right. what's right, but I'm wondering, what do Rhode Islanders think? And so I'm going to ask some of you, but I want you to give me two answers. One, what do you, which argument do you identify as the best argument? And two, what do you think the average Rhode Islander, the not you, you know, the majority of Rhode Islanders, which argument do you think they side with? We're going to do a little exercise here. It's what you side with and then what you think others, the majority of others will side with. And it's going to be, a, you know, I'm going to measure as to whether or not you think there is a possibility of an open-mindedness to a Republican candidate in this race. We'll talk about it, right? So here's the back and forth on energy. It's really, I mean, this is kind of the major things, energy. There's another thing is on the ICE, cooperation with ICE. But let's talk about energy because I think it's top of mind with everybody right now. It's affordability. This speaks to that. Here's the question, and there's the whole back and forth on the energy policy.
1: Candidates, it's September and energy costs are becoming an even bigger issue than they already were. Home heating, price of gas, or electric bills, which is what I want to ask you both about. Mr. Laughlin, you have made this issue central to your campaign. What is one concrete thing that you would push to change that would help ratepayers with their electric bills?
2: Well, I talk about energy extensively on the campaign because energy is foundational to our economy, it's foundational to affordability, and it really is the thing that will drive our economy going forward. We found that we have about four charges on our electric bill that have nothing to do with the production and generation of electricity. Now, we can debate whether those charges belong there or not, but they need to be removed from the electric bill, packaged as legislation, voted through and funded through the general fund. Get them off the electric bill. That cuts 20% off our electric bills tomorrow. The other thing we need to do is we need to allow Rhode Island Energy to purchase electricity based on the cheapest price on the ISO spot market. Whether that electricity is produced by a nuclear plant in Connecticut, a natural gas plant in Massachusetts, or a hamster on a wheel in Barreville, we need to make sure that, that Rhode Islanders are getting the least expensive electricity possible. That would cut another 27% off the electric bill. The electric grid runs on physics, not politics. And we need to remove politics from the electric bill.
1: Ms. Matos, this is not just a Republican talking point. Governor McKee, a Democrat, has pointed out 24% of the average Rhode Island electric bill is state-imposed costs. What's your response?
3: My response is that we have to continue our commitment to free ourselves from fossil fuels and make sure that we have renewable energy that is accessible and close to us. I know that my opponent in the past have mentioned about how we have to find other alternative, but I can tell you that Block Island Utilities has had a commitment to 100% renewable, and they're meeting that goal. And right now, that's only costing their ratepayers just 1 cent more. So our commitment to renewable energy is the only way how we're going to ensure that we're going to free ourselves from dependency on the oil prices, on what's happening, or whether Donald Trump is going to start another war. That's the only way how we're going to have control of the rates in our community.
1: 30 seconds, Mr. Laughlin. She says your idea would tether us to fossil fuels that really is a global issue.
2: Right. Look, renewable energy is fine, but it's not continuous duty baseload power. According to the U.S. Energy Information Administration, offshore wind produces energy about 42% of the time, solar about 7% of the time. So you're always going to have some backup, whether that backup is small modular reactors or whether that backup is fossil fuels until such time as they're ready. Renewable energies cannot power and will never be able to power exclusively a 21st century economy.
1: 30 seconds, Ms. Mata.
3: Renewable energy is a big part of how we're going to free ourselves from depending on other countries. It's the same thing that we say, when was the best time to plant a tree 20 years ago? When is the second best time? It's right now. So we have to continue our commitment to free ourselves from the fossil fuels industry.
0: All right. It was funny because I think that Colonel Laughlin had he flubbed a little bit in the beginning there. You know, he said, we can argue whether or not those charges should be there. No, I think what he meant to say, what he said to me on the air in this show the other day, is that we can argue whether or not those policies are good or not, but they shouldn't be on the bill, which is what he finally got to. He's saying that they should be funded. If those policies and the taxation and the renewable energy credits and all the stuff that's on your electric bill are a good idea, he thinks that they should be funded by the general fund and not be a fee on your electric bill. The electric bill should just be the electric bill. And it will be, without a doubt, a major impact to lessening your rates, especially on the transmission side when it comes to where the government stuff is. Okay, so that's what he meant to say. So listening to that, right? Because he's factually, he's just 100% correct. Now, listening to that, you tell me, number one, which one makes the most sense to you if you're sitting there looking at somebody to vote for. Which one makes the most sense, either side? It was the lieutenant governor's argument or Representative Laughlin or Colonel Laughlin's argument. Which do you think the average Rhode Islander listens to? So there's two answers, yours, and do you think the average Rhode Islander would agree with you? Yes or no? 438-9776. 438-9776. You know, it's interesting. I got to look deeply. I should have done this before the show, but I didn't. I wasn't thinking about this when I listened to it. But the idea that Block Island is going to all renewables, Block Island's power, if I remember correctly, I believe was generated by like old school, last I looked, so this could have changed. But last I looked, it was like old school diesel generators. Which means that their power, if you're on the island, let me know. Is this still the case that there were old school diesel generators that were originally powering it? So it made things very expensive for power. And so to say that renewables being replacing the old diesel generators on Block Island is going to be 1 cent more expensive is not a sales point. It's the power on the Block Island was extremely expensive to begin with. And I think I have to go back and look at this, but my mind automatically goes there when I hear that. Looking at Block Island I just think that Sabina Matos just come out and be like, look, we're going renewables and you people are going to pay for it. And so if you think your electric bill is high right now, you hear her say that, just know she's not going to be up for changing any of it. And she's saying that because why? Because her constituents, the people she represents, feel the same way. Right? And are there enough Rhode Islanders out there who disagree with that? It becomes the question. So your take on which idea is better, which one you side with, and which one you think the majority of Rhode Islanders who are going to vote in this election side with, you tell me when we come back. My number, 438-9776. 438-9776. Your call's next.
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0: Ladies and gents, let me tell you, mental health matters at school, at home, and on the workplace. So I want you to step out for mental health for all with NAMI Walks Rhode Island October 10th at Roger Williams Park. It's a couple of weeks. Part of the National Alliance on Mental Illness, which is what NAMI stands for. 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All these resources for you for nothing, and this is what they do. 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So this is a way to help and also to get involved and to really get educated on NAMI and maybe some of the resources you might be able to use. So what you can do is go to namiwalks.org/Rhode Island. NAMI Walks, N-A-M-I, namiwalks.org/Rhode Island. 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
3: Renewable energy is a big part of how we're going to free ourselves from depending on other countries. It's the same thing that we say, when was the best time to plant a tree 20 years ago? When is the second best time? It's right now. So we have to continue our commitment to free ourselves from the fossil fuels industry.
0: There you go. So those two arguments, obviously you can tell me which one sits more logically with you, the one you more support, the point of view when it comes to lowering your electric bill by, you know, allowing for national grid. Colonel Laughlin's idea is basically like allow for national grid. I mean, I'll get over that in like 25 years when it's something else. Rhode Island Energy to go ahead and just to buy whatever the cheapest energy is, which they can't do right now because of the Act on Climate. And then also to go ahead and to remove all the, you know, all the extra stuff that promotes clean energy and, investment from people, like subsidies and whatnot, remove it, pay for it with the state, have an argument, let it come out of the budget rather than out of your electric bill. You know, are those arguments that the state of Rhode Island, when listening, the electorate looks and goes, that's my guy. Will they overlook the Republican thing, if you will, and go, yeah, that makes sense. That's logical. Or are they, you know, more the Sabina Matos camp that says, hey, we got to get off, you know, we're going to plant this tree. We're going to do it today because we should have done it 20 years ago. Which one? Steve's in his car. Steve, you're on WPRO. Hi, Steve.
9: Hey, good afternoon, Matt.
0: Good afternoon.
9: How are you?
0: Good, thanks.
9: Yeah, you had the question about Block Island. It's sort of like a little cry. It just aggravates me, that windmill, wind farm they put out there. But basically, yeah, they ran on three huge diesel generators. And that wasn't enough in the midsummer to power everything in Block Island. So a lot of places didn't have air conditioning. So the charade that went on is they put a wind farm on there that does not power Block Island at any time of the year, winter, summer, spring. They ran a cable from the mainland. It comes out of like Scarborough and Narragansett. They ran a cable out to Block Island. That powers Block Island. That wind farm off Block Island goes onto the grid, doesn't power Block Island directly. But what they did was they were able to get the whole state ratepayers to pay for that cable going out to Block Island. So if you live in Woonsocket, Pawtucket, part of the expense that's on your supply charge went to pay for that cable to go out to Block Island, which is ridiculous. It's, over the last 20 years, multi-millionaires that built huge houses out there. It's like ridiculous. A normal town would have passed a bond if they wanted electricity out there and to shut down their diesel generators. They would have paid for the cable themselves. It was like, I don't know, $70 million, $80 million. But we paid for it, and their tax rate's still $5 a thousand. So in Rhode Island, you know, average is like $15,000 to $20,000 that you're paying in any one of your towns, and they're paying $5. It's just ridiculous that us ratepayers across the whole state paid for cable to go out to Block Island so multimillionaires can have their air conditioning, you know, on.
0: Well, I mean, they're part. I mean, I don't get too mad about. I mean, look, it is what it is. That's infrastructure, and it's part of the state, and they got to get electricity. So, I mean, I get.
9: Hold on,
0: but
9: hold
0: back.
9: On.
0: Well, Steve, do me a favor. Go back to the thing we're talking about here for a second. Which argument do you think, on a statewide basis? I appreciate the information on Block Island, but what is the on the statewide basis? Which one do you think makes more sense to the average Rhode Islander?
9: What's your question?
0: I just asked it. You got the two arguments.
9: What's
0: there.
9: That?
0: Lieutenant Governor, who wants the current Lieutenant Governor, says renewables is this thing we have to do. And I guess it's basically saying in part that, you know, whatever it costs, suck it up. And,
9: No, that's common sense. I want my bill lowered by 28%.
0: Right. What, now that we know what you want, what do you think the average Rhode Islander is going to listen to? Which argument?
9: Everybody wants that. Everyone wants a cheaper bill, but they get buffaloed by these Green New Deal people that the world's going to end, and I don't know. It's just way too expensive. I mean, my bill's doubled in the last, like, 6-7 years.
0: It's insane. It really is. Steve, thanks for the call. It's insane. And it's the truth. And, you know, we have got to deal with reality on the ground, and it sounds to me you got one candidate who wants to lower the bill. The other candidate's like, this is the price you pay to make things better for the future. So who's gonna do what? Who's gonna agree with what? Charlie's in East Providence. Charlie, you're on WPRO. Hi, Charlie.
10: How are you doing today?
0: Good.
10: Good. As far as the solar power and stuff like that, there. I mean, I do have solar power on top of my roof. All right.
0: Yep.
10: And as far as it helping out, I mean, especially with the high electrical costs and stuff like that, there. It's not helping that much. I mean, you got bad weather and stuff like that there, so you're not gaining that much. Out
0: really? It doesn't help you that much? Everybody I talk to has, like, no electric bill that has it.
10: Well, I got an electric bill. I mean...
0: Really?
10: I have,
0: you got bad placement of trees or something?
10: In the beginning, I had a lot of trees, but my neighbor had a lot of trees, but they got rid of all their trees, which I'm very happy about, right? But I'll put it to you like this. My electric bill, right... Like this year here, every month, it's around $150, mm-hmm. right?
0: Yep.
10: And what they do is they give me money to put in my checking account, right? They take and they pay so much out of my electric bill, too. But I'm still paying over $100 a month for my electric bill.
0: Well, I mean, I don't know your individual situation, but I'm going to tell you what, that's a lot less than I'm paying. And I don't have, so you're saving money somehow there, Charlie. Do you think the argument sticks to people, though? Do you think the average person hears what these guys are saying and sides with Laughlin or with Matos? We'll be next.
11: ABC News, I'm Brian Clark. The Iran war and its impact on prices have become the key issue in the midterm elections. In 6 weeks from Election Day, analysts are wondering if President Trump could escalate the fighting or seek a return to negotiations. ABC National Security and Defense Analyst Mick Mulroy says...
12: It's either or. It could be both. He could be looking at potentially a major military escalation to bring this war to an end. We'll have to see, of course. But right now, Iran thinks it has leverage because of the midterm elections. The day after the midterm elections, that leverage goes away.
11: Five people who are arrested on terror charges in the UK near a U.S.-controlled airbase have been released on bail, as authorities say they're still investigating. The new Supreme Court term opens next week with arguments in a major case involving two American energy companies and claims for damages over the impacts of climate change. Today, the court said Justice Samuel Alito's recused himself from the case, but did not say why. This is ABC News.
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13: Periods of rain continue today. Some lingering flooding still possible with the high of 63. Mostly cloudy with showers tonight, the low 54. Cloudy but milder Tuesday, the high up to 68. Some sun then turning cloudy Wednesday with the high up to 72. With WPRO's exclusive AccuWeather, I'm meteorologist Jason Caterina.
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14: Wet roads and slow in Warwick on 95 northbound after Jefferson Boulevard. They're doing that work there. Then ahead of this, 95 north is slow from Thurber's to 195 in Providence. Southbound busy before 146 and then delayed before 195. Both sides of 195, we're seeing brake lights before the Washington Bridge, and then delayed just before downtown on both 146 South and the 610 inbound. 295 is looking.
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2: Renewable energy is fine, but it's not continuous duty baseload power. According to the U.S. Energy Information Administration, offshore wind produces energy about 42% of the time, solar about 7% of the time. So you're always going to have some backup, whether that backup is small modular reactors or whether that backup is fossil fuels until such time as they're ready. Renewable energies cannot power and will never be able to power exclusively a 21st century economy.
3: 30 seconds, Ms. Mata.
4: Renewable energy is a big part of how we're going to free ourselves from depending in other countries. It's the same thing that we say, when was the best time to plant a tree 20 years ago? When is the second best time? It's right now. So we have to continue our commitment to free ourselves from the fossil fuels industry.
5: The two sides of the coin there when it comes to how to deal with some of the extras that are on your electric bill, the lower costs, you know, move away from, at least when it comes to your electric bill, Colonel Laughlin's point of view is that a lot of the stuff shouldn't be on the electric bill that's on there, and that it should just be funded through the state. If it's something that's a priority, put it through the budget, let the state handle it through tax dollars rather than whacking people on their electric bill based on usage. That would lower the cost. The other thing he says is that National Grid, or if you're up on the times, Rhode Island Energy, because I'm stuck in the past, Rhode Island Energy should be able to buy whatever's cheapest. Right now, I believe it's 42% of the energy that we that is purchased by Rhode Island Energy off the ISO market has to be clean. It has to be renewables. Now, there's been some movement on that. One of the things they can say is renewable now is nuclear. That's new this year. I think the last General Assembly approved that. And the other thing is that if they can't get it, if it's not available, you know, if they have to, how they pay for that has to do with offsets. So it just costs more. Renewable energy costs them more money. So to the extent that they are required to invest in offsets or actual clean energy, it's going to cost you more money because it's not widely available yet. So it inherently is more costly for them to buy this clean energy in Rhode Island right now. So the more that they mandate it, he says, Laughlin's plan is, let's just get rid of that. Now, his plan is what he thinks should be done. He'll have zero power other than the bully pulpit to get it done as lieutenant governor. It's just the bully pulpit. He can have a press conference about it every day, bring it up, and you know, try to create political will to push people to do that. I just don't know if the political will is there, because why wouldn't they do it now? You know, maybe he's better at explaining the issue to people. Maybe. But to me, I mean, I ask myself, I know which one I think seems rational to me. I'm with Colonel Laughlin all day, every day on this issue, and twice on Sundays. Because it's just not insane. It's normal thinking. You know what I mean? It's like, yeah, we should get the cheapest energy we can get. Because I don't know about you, when you're cash-strapped, do you go to Whole Foods or do you go to Aldi?

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1: Because when some officials talk about how renewables, especially offshore wind, is cheaper, they are excluding some of the big costs associated with renewable power and offshore wind. And namely, the big thing is the cost of the storage infrastructure. So, she is trying to let us believe that it's going to be cheaper in 20 years or down the road.
0: I think the general consensus, you might be right, I think the general consensus on technology in general is that it just gets better, cheaper, faster, all that. And so she's probably just relying on assuming that that's the case. You know, computing power. You look at some of the cheapest technology we have now. You know, years ago, you got a flat screen TV. It was thousands of dollars. Now it's a couple hundred bucks, right? So I would imagine that's what she's talking about. That it's like the Field of Dreams when it comes to politicking, right? If we'll build it, and eventually it'll get cheaper, I swear. Oh, yeah, really? Why?
1: What happens. That this started in the 1980s. They started claiming in the 1980s, offshore wind and all this is going to be cheaper down the road. Here we are 40 years down the road. It's not cheaper.
0: Right. Most people realize that the cheaper, more ever-present, reliable source of energy of the future is going to be nuclear. And just nobody wants to say it. I don't know why. To his credit, Sheldon Whitehouse says it all the time. So I don't know why. Where's the movement on that? You know what I mean? It's one of these weird things, Monique, where they say a lot of things but don't actually act to back it up. Like, you hear people say, climate change and sea level rise is going to kill us all. And yet you have Barack Obama buys a beach house in Hawaii on the coast. And they're buying things on islands and everything else. And it's like, okay. Yeah. And in this case, it's like, oh, you know what? We need solar and we need wind. Yet the only one that really matters if you want really renewable would be nuclear power. And hardly any of them say it. It's just weird.
1: Exactly. By the way, speaking of island, how did the Block Island come into this conversation, just out of curiosity?
0: I forgot. Somebody,
1: you were asking.
0: She brought up in the debate. Governor Matos brought up the idea that Block Island is using renewables to go 100% that way, and their power is only a cent more than what it was before. I think that's something to that effect.
1: Yeah, that you're absolutely correct. The other person is correct. They used to have all diesel, and they had exorbitantly high electric rates because of that. So offshore wind, by comparison, looked cheaper to Block Island. It is not cheaper for the mainland at all. So that it is false. She said that.
0: Yeah, that's what I figured. I mean, if she's comparing and if she's saying it's still a cent more expensive than it used to be, I don't know what her time frame is. I have to go back and look at it. But, you know, it's comparing those things as an example of what could happen to the rest of the state is just not accurate. It made me stand up and kind of go, that doesn't make sense. Monique, thank you. Appreciate the call. I wasn't 100% sure, but I'm seeming to think that that's just it's a convenient comparison for the debate, but it's not a comparison in reality. So that's the way it is. Somebody just texted, you said Governor Matos, shame on you. That's what you call a lieutenant governor when you're referring to them. Governor Matos, you just say governor. You could say lieutenant governor. Sometimes for sure you say governor. That's just what you say. I got the same criticism, calling Peter Nerone a general the other day. It's the shorthand for it. They're not a general, Matt. I know. It's a general attorney general. It means I understand. It's just a mouthful to say lieutenant governor. Lieutenant Governor Matos, lieutenant, it's very formal. You just say governor for short. Fred's in Providence. Fred, you're on WPRO. Hi, Fred.
2: Hi. The reason I'm calling is they're supposed to send
0: Do you want a couple more seconds to get your thoughts together, Fred, and I'll come back to you?
2: Okay.
0: Yeah? Okay. Yeah, I sometimes people get on the air, and it's very nerve-wracking. Believe me, I'm used to it, but many people are not. And did I ever tell you the story? One time when I was Steve Cass's producer, and a woman came in to talk about something. When she came in, I forgot what it was about. It was a charity thing, I think. And I'll never forget, I'm looking at the spot she was sitting in.

0: because I was burned in my brain. I've never seen a meltdown like this ever. I've seen some people get nervous. She couldn't talk. He's like, oh, Steve was a very amiable guy, sweetheart of a guy, and he'd sit there. Is amiable and sweetheart. And he'd said to the lady, I forgot her name, and what she was, some charity event. And she's like, you know, he's like, oh, so tell me about what you got going on this weekend. It was a promotion thing. And she went, I thought she was having a stroke. I thought she was having a stroke. Honest to God, young, healthy woman. I'll never forget it. And she face turned beet red. It took, and as soon as she just took a break, grabbed some water, she was fine. It just went. Anyway, Fred gave me an opportunity to tell that funny story. We'll get back to Fred in a second. Ken's in Ashway. Ken, you're on WPRO. Hi, Ken.
1: Yeah, good afternoon. I'm an old guy. I've been in sales for a long, long time. Mm-hmm. I was an energy broker for 5 years. I sold cars for 40 years. I sold radio ads for five. I sold solar for a couple of years.
0: What are we doing, a resume here or what? What are we doing? You looking for a job? I don't hire anybody.
1: Yeah, well, I can tell you this. Okay. I sold electricity for 5 years, and natural gas was, at that time, the controlling thing for electricity.
0: Yeah.
1: Natural gas was $3 a unit on the stock market. Yeah. And I was, give me an idea, Wesley Hospital in 2007 was paying 4 cents a kilowatt.
0: Yeah.
1: So I don't know why Americans are not going to nuclear power, because nuclear power gives you energy at 1 cent a kilowatt. So, and I don't know why we're away from that. If you check France is nuclear powered. The problem they have in France is the rivers, the Rhine River has gone up in temperature and is having trouble cooling the nuclear power plants a bit. So, but if the United States went to nuclear power and we built one unit, that's what should be doing, our electricity bills would drop down. And the other thing is that if Americans were smart enough, they'd buy their own solar panels. You could buy them probably 36 panels from Amazon. I didn't check recently, for probably about $8,000, and probably put them up for about $10,000. Instead of having the solar companies rip you off and charge you like $80,000 for that type of same job, mm-hmm. People don't investigate properly.
0: To your point about France and the nuclear, I mean, it's without a doubt, it's the people right now. What it is, Ken, it's a political thing. I think people think nuclear, they think Chernobyl, they think, was it Three Mile Island? I never remember that one. They think about the meltdowns that have happened in the past and how the technology's improved greatly. They think about Fukushima, though Fukushima was, you know, it was hit by a tsunami, which is why Fukushima had a problem. It had nothing to do with the actual plant itself. And they just think it's dangerous, and they think about nuclear waste and all that stuff. There's a lot of people out there still remember those days. And they hear nuclear, they go, oh, no, give me a windmill instead. It's cheap, free, and all that. Okay. It's not as effective, though. All right, back to Fred in Providence. Fred, you're on WPRO. You good, Fred?
2: Yeah, I'm all set.
0: Okay, go ahead. What do you want to say?
2: So the Democrats that blocked the pipeline from going in from New York to New England.
0: Yep.
2: And that costs a lot of money. And then if you sign up for solar on the roof, anywhere, the price was anywhere from $48,000 to $55,000, and so you're paying, and then you can't if you die, they sign a contract that whoever owns the house.
0: Oh, Fred, thanks for the call. You know what? See what happens. Only a. No good deed goes unpunished. You give a guy time to collect his thoughts, and he says his thought is, I'm going to drop an F-bomb on the air. Well, so much for that. You know what, Nick? Let's take a break here, and we come back. Let's grab a couple more calls. We'll get ready for the Dan York Show coming up next. Stay right there.
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2: All right, one more call on the question of the lieutenant governor's debate and where do you think Rhode Island stands on the energy issue? Maria's in Portsmouth. Maria, you're on WPRO. Hi.
3: Hi there. My name's Maria Kenny. I'm from Portsmouth, Rhode Island. And I just realized, you know, when you were talking about the electric bill, it kind of tweaked something in my mind. I had, you know, obviously electric bills have been getting increasingly more expensive. However, I noticed ever since my meter was changed is when it really sparked, it really became more expensive. I had actually gotten a bill, and you know, I think it was in back like a couple of months ago for like $1,500.
2: Really?
3: And I actually called, to ask why, and they said they said they had been the meter was wrong. They had been taking the information off the wrong meter. I said, well, how can you do that? I said, how can you do that? I said, what do you mean the wrong meter? I go, what, you get somebody else's house on my?
2: So what did they say? What happened?
3: Well, I actually called them. They said there's nothing they could do about it. I mean, I don't know.
2: You know what? Let me tell you something. That you want to pass a law that helps people? When if the electric company screws up and it's on their end, they should not be able to recover it from you.
3: Well, yeah, and they actually put me on a payment plan.
2: Oh, how nice!
3: I said that's not helping me at all.
2: No, that's outrageous. You know, let me tell you something. When I was a younger lad, and I remember back in the day, and I don't know if this is still a thing or not, but they used to do an estimated reading, where they'd estimate how much power you use, and then once in a while they'd send somebody out to do an actual reading, and if they undercharged you, they'd whack you all at once and adjust it in one shot. And
3: that's what they did. Yeah,
2: wow.
3: I don't know how they ended up doing that to me, but anyway, I even called Senator Reed. I said, listen, what's going on with these electric bills? I said, it's outrageous. I said, how can anybody, and then, you know, to deliver it costs as much as the electricity.
2: Yeah, that's what we're talking about, the delivery side.
3: And then how do you, like, I mean, you can't fight City Hall with a ham sandwich. I don't know how to read that bill.
2: They've made it really easy. You've got to go to their website, and maybe I'll repost it on my Facebook page if you're interested on how to read it. They actually point it out, and I'm surprised they probably just don't pay. You know, you're busy, you're living your life, you're not going to pay attention to it. But they put those out there so you can read it. So look it up, you know, just Google your Rhode Island Energy bill breakdown. And it'll explain where everything comes from. It's very simple. Yeah. It's very easy. You're a bright person. You can figure
3: it out. But another thing, my house was built in 1956.
2: Yeah.
3: So now they're talking about this digital meter.
2: Yep.
3: Probably, you know, dirty energy. Have you heard about dirty energy? And they're telling you how, you know, all these electricians are talking about how the conversion is not coming out right, where you're losing energy because your house is really not efficient to...
2: I haven't heard about that at all. I've heard about the smart meters are coming. I got my letter. Mine's coming soon. Rhode Island has been largely, last we talked to Greg Cornett from Rhode Island Energy, said Rhode Island's been largely done. So you probably already have yours, I would imagine.
3: I have my smart meter, But what they're talking about, and my dad, God rest his soul, he was an electrician, but this, what they're talking about is in these older homes, it has to do with, you know, the DC, whatever, I don't know. I'm not an electrician, I'm a nurse. But anyway.
2: I'll look that up and see if I can find something, Maria, but yeah, that is...
3: conversion.
2: I thought, Maria...
3: It might be an older
2: service. Yeah, thank you. I got to run for the top of the hour here. Dan York shows up next. So I appreciate that. That's interesting. I had not heard about that part, but I did hear about, I've heard from a couple people who have said that same kind of thing about the smart meter. And I always wonder if it's a thing where they're doing an actual reading versus a virtual reading or an estimated reading and all that. That's frustrating. Very frustrating. If they screw up on reading your thing, they should be responsible for it, not you. That's the final word. Matt Allen shows out. Dan York shows up next. See you tomorrow. Bye.

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1: From ABC News, I'm Brian Clark. President Trump touted the U.S. economy in the Oval Office, announcing what the administration called a plan to build the largest steel plant in American history.
2: The project is expected to create up to 6,000 new construction jobs, nearly 2,000 manufacturing and mining jobs, and add another $95 billion to the U.S. economy, which is the number one economy in the world by far.
1: Tomorrow, the president will host tech leaders at the White House. They will discuss artificial intelligence. He's criticized calls from some to slow the pace of AI development. And one of those calling for regulation is Anthropic CEO Dario Amodei. He is expected to attend. The president over the weekend rejected Iran's proposal that would reopen the Strait of Hormuz, saying that more ships are now moving through the strait. Gas Buddy's Patrick DeHaan says while there is some improvement, that bottleneck is still the main culprit in pushing gas prices higher.
3: It's certainly not where it was prior to all of this developing, when 20 million barrels a day or so would flow through the strait. Most recent estimates by companies would put it somewhere between 5 to 8 million barrels. It does vary day by day. So oil does seem to be getting through, but it's not the full amount that we saw prior to the invasion, or I should say the attacks.
1: And the Trump administration announced new fuel economy standards for automakers, rolling back Biden-era requirements, saying this will reduce costs. Critics say it will harm the environment. The Supreme Court's new term will begin with arguments in a major environmental case involving damages for climate change. The court today said Justice Samuel Alito will not take part in considering the case without saying why he has recused himself. And five British men who were arrested on terrorism and explosive charges near a U.S.-controlled airbase have been released on bail, and local residents have been allowed to return home. Authorities say the investigation continues. You're listening to...
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5: Good afternoon. I'm Dan Paquette in the NBC 10 newsroom with your headlines on WPRO. Only a handful of power outages still remain in Rhode Island as the weekend's nor'easter moves out of our area. Several communities saw major flooding. Shea High School in Pawtucket is closed today after several classrooms were flooded. Cleanup continues in coastal areas, including Westerly. Vehicles were left stranded by floodwaters. Rhode Island State Police say a man was killed when he was hit while walking on 95 North. The victim was said to have been walking in the travel lanes near Exit 40 in Pawtucket. Authorities are still trying to identify him. No charges or violations have been brought against the drivers involved. Finally, the Massachusetts Department of Transportation is announcing a request for proposals today for a new Sagamore Bridge. It's a $1.6 billion with a B dollar project. The state will also release details on federal funding. Construction is set to begin late next year. More news coming up on NBC.
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14: Good Monday afternoon to you. It's a wet one out there, but not as bad as it was over the weekend. We're dealing with a minor crash right now. Route 10 southbound on the off-ramp to Huntington Ave. 195 east from 95 to Taunton Ave is stop and go. Same goes for 146 south from Branch Ave to 95. 195 west from Pawtucket Ave to Taunton Ave is 5 minutes. 95 north is sluggish from Route 37 to Jefferson Boulevard. Same goes for 95 north from Route 10 to 195. 95 south is a quick tap of the brakes between Branch Ave and Orme Street. I'm John Laurenti with you right now. Traffic.
15: From the Seascape Lawn Care Weather Center.
16: Mainly cloudy for tonight with a few showers, low 54. Cloudy Tuesday, high 68. Tuesday night, clouds, low 57. Wednesday, clouds and sun, high 72. 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
17: We don't get fooled again.
18: All right, hang in there. There's going to be sunshine. Virginia, there will be. We will get through this. Oh, my gosh. Tomorrow, cloudy, whatever the hell. There will be some peaks of sun tomorrow. I'm in no position of guaranteeing it. I'm just as hopeful as you are.

0: And that was oppressive. It certainly wasn't traumatic like a hurricane, but the winds sustained and the mist and then the downpours and then the mist and then the downpours and then the steady rain and then the mist and then the downpours and then the wind and then the leaves and the twigs and the trees and the blah, blah, blah. And, you know, tens of thousands of people out of power, but a pretty good reaction by Rhode Island Energy. You know, we talked to their president on Friday and I asked, okay, once you go down, are you down for the count? And he's like, no, we're going to do our best to get you back up during the storm, and give them credit. They did. So there's a handful of folks who are still without power, and I certainly empathize over that. But our lights flickered, I think, on two sets of occasions. One, it was, okay, that's it, we're out, and it was maybe 5-7 seconds, and I thought, all right, we're all done. Okay. Let me go get the gas from the generator, and boom, came right back. The worst thing that happens during that situation is the cable resets. Yeah, and you get the welcome Benevido or whatever the hell that comes up on that comes up on the screen, right? So there you go. I hope you were able to deal with the situation. If you just want to, in some kind of tempered fashion, call at 438-9776 and scream about the weather, you're more than welcome to do so. It's going to take a while to dry out. I think the golf courses are going to need a day after this precipitation to see if everything can kind of just, you know, even out a little bit. You know, puddles and lakes and all that kind of stuff, right? Everywhere. Flash flooding. Just be careful. You never know, going around a corner that you've never gone around before, there could be some, you know, water that you didn't expect. For the most part, though, it seems like we got by this. It's kind of fun. It was kind of a funny weekend in the sense that a lot of people just went ahead with their plans and kind of battled through it. Kind of a rugged New England disposition. I will admit to just saying I'm hunkering in on Saturday, but yesterday we were out and about because we couldn't take it anymore. So anyway, if you want to tell me about how you got through the weekend, you're welcome to do so. It'd be kind of interesting and funny. I think most of us, though, have a mindset of moving forward and not going backward. So there you have it. Some stuff on the plan for today. I watched the debate on Newsmakers for the office of Lieutenant Governor here in Rhode Island, and some interesting play in that. And since the punditry here is kind of focused on that particular race as the closest race, via at least one poll published last week from the University of New Hampshire, I'll take the bait and for a while pay some attention here to this race and the two candidates and how they comported themselves. So we've got some highlights from that debate, which was interesting in terms of how it was played by each of the candidates. So it was well moderated by Tim and Ted over at Channel 12, and there was no issue thrown into the mix that would have caused anybody's hair to go on fire. But there was a kind of a dispositional strategy that at least John Laughlin, the Republican, employed in this debate, which I thought was pretty smart. At the same time, you know, he says things that just don't match up. And he said something at the end of the debate that just made me yelp. So we're going to play that for you sometime here over the course of the broadcast. Ken Block, the independent candidate, or one of three, but the prominent and really viable independent candidate for governor, announced online last night or today that he's got a new broadcast ad. I think it's a radio ad My guess is that it'll appear here on WPRO. We have the online version, and we'll play some of that for you. Again, a competent message, but if you're going to roll the dice on selling yourself, it just falls miserably short. And when I say if you're going to roll the dice on selling yourself, he is in that, again, UNH poll, take it with a grain of salt if you want, add as much salt if you want. Point is that he's 20 points down with a flank Republican candidate who is a real heavy weight on his ankle as the two of them combine for the anti-Democratic primary winner vote out there. Helena Folks, 44%. Ken Block, 25%. Aaron Gakian, the Republican, 17%. In my humble opinion, sometimes not so humble, he can't win this race without getting after her. He can't. He can't. And you can't get after her late. You can't decide, oh, you know, there's a week or two left, and now it's time to pull the trigger and let's go. We've got some ads that really point out her deficiencies. That stuff takes time to resonate. And again, as I've said, I don't think it has to be the McKee national campaign dummies strategy to just overindulge in the opioid thing and forget that the governor had to reset himself. And the outcome of the primary, I think, is pretty clear that he had to reset himself. I'm not saying that Ken Block has to rinse and repeat what for Dan McKee was not a winning strategy. But you cannot, if you're not finding a way to yell fire in a crowded theater when it comes to her, if you're not saying, don't do it, here's why you can't vote for her. If you're not gonna make those aggressive efforts to suggest that she's not up to the job as much as say you are, and strip down 4, 5, 8, 10 points if you can from her, if you are not willing, ready, and able to do that, then you're wasting your time and everybody else's, because you cannot resume your way through this left flank 44%, right flank 17%. You can't do it. It's statistically impossible. And then if you're going to try, you better be really effective with a Pied Piper, Robin Hoodish type of message. And the message I saw last night from Ken Block is it leaves so much to be desired. And it also creates, a very simple violation of basic salesmanship, which is he's telling you to be optimistic. Be optimistic. Well, let me tell you, after this 4-day weekend with the weather, I don't know a lot of people that want to hear themselves being told to be optimistic. Obviously, that's not a huge factor, but I'm saying you can't tell somebody to be optimistic. Bill Bartholomew on the other side of the window, of course, each and every day that I'm here, and fills in for me when I'm not. When's the last time you were like, oh, okay, I tell you to, you and I have such a by rote habit when we talk on the phone. How you doing? Good. How are you doing? We do it because it's just the way we start our conversations. But I don't get on the phone and say, you better feel good today. Have you ever felt good when someone told you to feel good?
1: You should feel the opposite, if anything.
0: Why do you always throw me curveballs?
1: Short answer, no.
0: No. Seriously, do you mean that? Or are you just busting
1: balls? No, I mean that. If someone insists that you feel good about something, like, hey, isn't this great? This is the most unbelievable thing ever.
0: It's a basic tenet in sales. I try to explain this to everybody I know in the sales world all the time. If I say it, you doubt it. If you say it, it's true. The only one who's going to define your optimism is you.
1: Totally agree.
0: Now, keep Trump on record, will you? Trump just, the president just took questions. I was going to start with that because it was timely. Just let's keep him on the shelf for a while. All right? And by the way, he's also on my mind. Nobody wants him anywhere, by the way. So what did he do? He went to the Tennessee game on Saturday, and then on Sunday, he went to Medina. That's outside of Chicago. That's how you say Chicago, by the way. If you're from Chicago, you got to say Chicago. A lot of people say Chicago, and you think it's the right way to say it. If you're from Chicago, you know you say Chicago. Anyway, he's in Chicago at Medina on the first tee, shaking the hand of every American player that played. And you might think, oh, well, that's kind of neat. This guy does not understand how he diminishes the presidency every chance he gets. Sitting there with his baseball hat on USA Today because he couldn't take the sun. I don't blame him. I wouldn't take the sun for 2 hours either, standing on the tee box. He's got the hat on for the backhand of it, sitting there shaking the hands of all these guys as if he's – I've never seen a president of the United States ever do that. And then, lo and behold, the players were terrific, a big comeback for the Americans. And the coach, who's like an emotional basket case, the captain – Brent Snedeker, you know, gives Trump credit for the win, which is the single dumbest and demoralizing thing I've ever seen. I was so happy for the American team that they were able to pull this whole thing back. And then the captain of the team decides that he's going to give credit to the president. You wonder how this whole Trump presidency agony just perpetuates itself. It's because there are still some people who have not gotten the memo. Like Captain Snedeker. Holy moly. So we'll play that for you sometime over the afternoon and whatever else is going on out there. Give me the online version of Ken Block's ad. There's nothing wrong with this ad, by the way. Or I guess it's going to be a radio ad. This is what he put online. So, you know, we're kind of careful here. By the way, if he's going to do radio, that's, I think, a wise move. So good for him. I think the candidates all ought to be doing radio, not just because I work at radio, but because, and it helps the bottom and top line. It does, but It's this new age last 10 years omission from campaign budgets, which I think has been problematic for a lot of campaigns, especially those that are watching their financial P's and Q's. So I'm glad that he's buying radio. It's a very effective thing. It's the most intimate place that you can spend time and message. So we don't usually take the radio ads and pick them apart. It's just not good business. But I saw this online, and it's germane to a strategy. Again, it's not the ad is not faulty, but listen to it. It's plotting, and then it tells you to be optimistic.
2: I'm Ken Block, independent candidate for governor. I'll be the governor who tackles Rhode Island's toughest problems. Other states have solved many of them. We just need a governor with the courage to do the same here. I'll work with everyone involved in public education to get better results for our kids. I'll make the changes necessary to make Rhode Island a place where businesses and families want to move. And I'll make our state government work much better than it does today. Our problem isn't a lack of ideas. Our problems are operational. I'm a hands-on manager. I pay attention to details. My decision-making will be based on doing what is best for Rhode Island, not special interests. That's how I'll fix problems that other governors have failed to address for decades. Too many Rhode Islanders have lost hope that things can improve? I know they can. Be optimistic. Vote for real change. Vote for me, Ken Block.
0: First of all, telling people what to do is a basic mistake. You got to ask people to come along. You might think it's a if you support Ken Block, you're saying, "Oh, come on, Dan, it's a distinction without a difference." No, it's not. No, it's not. You got to ask people. And you can't tell people to be optimistic. You can say that you are. You can say that optimism could be a result of the vote. There's a whole bunch of ways to say it. But it's like, cripes, Ken, who's helping you? Now, that's full circle. So, Bill, you understand what I'm saying there? Who's helping him? Yep. And this is what I worry about in terms of Ken Block. He's the smartest guy he's ever met. He just thinks he's brilliant at this stuff, and he's not good at it. He's not. Now, you know, there's a big difference between governing and campaigning. But not really, because you're always selling ideas. And you're always trying to motivate people. You know, his explanation of who he is and how he is, fine, it's fine. I'm not saying the whole ad stinks. And I do believe that first person representation is the correct and best way to communicate. I've told my partner advertising clients who've been with me for years and years, yeah, when you invest in you know, a show host or me talking about your business, it's the Cadillac of advertising on WPRO. You know, people may not like me, but they trust me not to be lying to them about how good your product is. And because of the way it falls in the show, I mean, it's a very, very effective way to build your business. It's proven. But really, the most effective is you. The most effective is you. I'm Dan. I'm Bill. I'm Ken. Join me. You want to join me? Consider joining me. You may find optimism. I'd like to show you optimism. But don't tell people to be optimistic. It's like, up yours. I don't want to be optimistic. How's that? Kiss my grits. And don't tell me who to vote for. Ask me for my vote. I mean, these are basic, fundamental tools of persuasion. And if he's not instinctive enough and smart enough to know that the messaging, you know, he's talking about, well, I'm an operations guy, I'm a do guy, I'm an effect. If he's not smart enough to know how to communicate at the highest level that he needs to communicate, maybe he's not smart enough to be the governor. Stephen Johnston, you're on WPRO at 438-WPRO. Hello.
3: Good afternoon, Dan. I agree with you. His delivery is bland. It sounds like he's reading it.
0: Well, he is reading
3: it. He doesn't sound like he believes his own product.
0: Yeah, he's that's the thing. I mean, God almighty, you know, who's not helping him? It's so easy to get a guy to. It just takes time and energy and effort. To be able to,
3: he doesn't come across as very genuine. I mean, I kind of like what he says, but it doesn't sound, it's not, it doesn't grab me.
0: Well, that's interesting, Steve. Thank you. Look, I'm not saying that Ken Block's not genuine, but what Ken Block's got to understand is you may want to graduate from how genuine he is. It may be very genuine. Like, I'm really smart. Pick me. I'm really smart. Pick me. Here's what people hear. You think you're smarter than me, and don't tell me what to do. I'm really smart. See, I'm going to do it all this way. I'm really smart. Be optimistic, because I'm really smart. I'll be a really smart governor. Be optimistic. Vote for me. No thanks. Say, God bless us. Tell people all the time, it doesn't matter how much you spend when it comes to messaging. It's the message, man. It's the message. So, I don't know. It feels like a middle independent candidate who's like kind of dead man walking. Headlines next.
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0: The telephone number is 438-9776. I don't know. Maybe I've missed all of this concept. Be optimistic. Okay. Sure, Dan.
9: ABC News, I'm Brian Clark. At midnight, bans on certain Canadian alcohol, dairy products, and motorcycles go into effect in the U.S. as the trade war continues. President Trump told reporters in the Oval Office,
10: "Well, they want to have a deal with us. They call us all the time. The problem is that they've treated the United States very unfairly. They have been one of the worst countries in the entire world. You know, we get along with China, we get along with the people, and we make good deals, but Canada's been really very difficult to deal with, actually."
9: Tomorrow, the president will host a meeting of tech leaders at the White House to discuss artificial intelligence. He's criticized calls to slow the pace of the technology. Anthropic CEO Dario Amodei has been vocal about the need for regulation. A source familiar with his plans tells ABC Amodei will attend. The president said the arrests of five British men near an American-controlled airbase in England might be linked to Iran. British authorities have not said that. The five men have been released on bail.
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11: 195 East from 95 to Gano is stop and go. St. Louis 146 South from Branch Ave to 95. 610 connector inbound from Route 10 to Dean Street is slow. You're looking at a 5-minute ride, 95 South between the S-curves and 195. 195 West from the Wampanoag Trail to Gano is heavy. You're looking at a 5-minute ride, 95 North from Route 10 to 195. 24 South in Raynham from 495 to 140 is sluggish. I'm John Laurenti with you right now. Traffic.
12: From the Seascape Lawn Care Weather Center.
13: Mainly cloudy for tonight with a few showers, low 54. Cloudy Tuesday, high 68. Tuesday night, clouds, low 57. Wednesday, clouds and sun, high 72. 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
5: I'm Ken Block, independent candidate for governor. I'll be the governor who tackles Rhode Island's toughest problems. Other states have solved many of them. We just need a governor with the courage to do the same here. I'll work with everyone involved in public education to get better results for our kids. I'll make the changes necessary to make Rhode Island a place where businesses and families want to move. Too many Rhode Islanders have lost hope that things can improve.
6: Okay. You know, all that messaging is fine. And by the way, don't talk about Rhode Islanders as if they're some abstract concept. Talk to them individually. It seems you've lost hope. Rhode Islanders have lost hope. The fundamentals of this messaging drive me absolutely nuts. What's my motive in criticizing the content of a Ken Block ad? I'd like to see him be competitive. He's not competitive. For some reason, he seems to think he's competitive. Would somebody please tell him he's not competitive? I mean, my God. He's a very talented guy. He's not competitive. She's going to beat him like a pulp. Just like the governor got beat for different reasons and coming from a different perspective. And she doesn't have to do anything. The telephone number is 438-977-6438-WPRO. Email me at dan@630wpro.com. And by the way, you know, this just in, Steve Forbes has endorsed Aaron Gakian. So Gakian, you know, is going to explode now. Sorry. Steve Forbes is retired, is he not? Forbes magazine. Steve Forbes is throwing his support behind Republican gubernatorial nominee Aaron Gakian in the race for Rhode Island governor. This is a Gakian press release, correct? Isn't that what I'm reading, Bill?
7: Yep.
6: Forbes, the chairman and editor of the chairman and editor in chief of Forbes Media. Oh, he's still doing it. And former Republican presidential candidate is endorsing Gakian with a sharp assessment of Rhode Island's economy, an argument that the state needs a new direction on tax.

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1: Kian, not a chance in God's green earth. Not a chance.
2: But there's at least 20% of voters that are Republicans that'll vote for him, maybe 25%.
1: Bill, do the math.
2: What's his name can kick up his game and listen, because there's a lot of people who will not vote for this woman.
1: More than half.
2: More than half. I would say probably 60%, 70%. I'm telling you, it's not going to be a walk away.
1: She's gonna have a minimum of 40%.
2: Long way till November, Dan.
1: Bill, it's 4 or 5 weeks. What are you talking about, Joel? What are you talking about?
2: A long way for her to step on her ridiculous non-Rhode Island ideas.
1: Bill, no, where have you seen her since the primary day?
2: Exactly, Dan. So why do you think people are just going to walk in there like zombies and vote for her?
1: Oh, because that's what they do. Thank you, Bill. Bill seems like a decent guy, but do not hire him for political consultancy. $115,000-ish, $120,000-ish voted in the Democratic primary in total. Let me get those numbers out. After the next break, I'll go through and get those numbers out. I don't know how to explain this, but there's a Democratic Party blue culture that still dominates our politics. This UNH poll last week had her at 44%, Ken Block at 25%, Aaron Gakin at 17%. Now, I think the UNH poll has some flaws, and I think it's this, that, and the other, but it's the one that's out right now, and I'm pretty much guessing that it's in the realistic ballpark as to how this whole thing is spread out, because it's how it's always spread out. It's how. Does Bill live here? It's how it always spreads out. Now, look, I'm not going to rub it in Ken Block's face every time we talk about the governor's race that he should have run as a Republican and he could have borrowed the party. He could have run as, you know, the non-Trump Republican and won. He could have turned independent voters into that primary just to get the hell out of it and create a two-lane to the governorship race. You know, a one-on-one. Look at John Laughlin. Here's an example, okay? Look at John Laughlin, lieutenant gubernatorial candidate, the Republican candidate. That same poll that has folks at 44, Black at 25, and Gakin at 17, and 10% don't know, has Matos, the Democratic primary winner and current incumbent lieutenant governor, at 48, and John Laughlin, the Republican, at 44. It's like bingo. You got yourself a ball game. Bingo. Now, if there was a viable, is there? I forgot to check the list. Is there some Dingleberry unaffiliated lieutenant gubernatorial candidate out there? Is there somebody to strip out 2, 3, 4, or 5, 7 points in this thing? I don't think so. No. My last check, I didn't see anything, right?
3: Nobody.
1: That's a one-on-one. You know, Laughlin is no dummy. He came out of this primary election and in the 6 or 7 week sprint to election day poised and in a position –

0: Now, that 4% is all of it, man, because it's going to be bigger. Excuse me. I mean, you don't have undecided on election day. You have people who skip, you know, the choice and vote for governor or whatever else. But for the most part, everybody who votes for the lieutenant governor's race is voting, unless they write themselves in or somebody else they like. My point is, it's a one-on-one race. It's a one-on-one race. And what did he get, 46% with Cicilline when he ran against him years ago for Congress? Cicilline had already had one term, I think, and it was the one chance to get Cicilline until David just decided to get out in what was, I think, the most irresponsible decision of an elected official, timing-wise, that I've seen in a long time around here. But anyway, the whole thing is, once you get reelected to a federal position around here, it's really hard to lose it. It's really hard to lose it. And my best recollection is Laughlin ran on the first reelection bid for Cicilline and almost got him. Right?
1: 44-50. There were also two independents. One of them was semi-impactful. Had Ken Capaba. I'm trying to find that. I think he got like the 6% that's missing. Yeah, he got 4%. So Laughlin 44, Cicilline 50, Capaba 4.
0: Laughlin doesn't have that problem now. But understand, that 6% right there, that's the whole ball game. You say, well, of course, it's the last 6%. I get it. What do you mean, Dan? It's where the fight is. That's the third, or these days in the NFL, fourth and one. By the way, sorry, Patriots fans. I forgot to offer your condolences. And how about my Giants at 2-1? The most ridiculous win we've ever had. We shouldn't be, but we are 2-1. Got a new quarterback, J.J. McCarthy. Here we go. Can't throw it, but that's all right. That third down and one, where the offensive and defensive lines are helmet to helmet to helmet, and the collision occurs, that's where that 6%, that 4-6% is in an election. It's right there. And that's where you do all the work. That's why you do all the weightlifting. That's why you do all the, you know, the book study as to, you know, what hole you got to hit and how fast and how the guard pulls and how the defense stunts. That's where the whole football game is. It doesn't matter if you win by a tenth or by 10 points, you win. That line of scrimmage is that 6 points. That 4 points that Laughlin is down right now, you'd think, oh man, he's got a story to tell. Yeah, he does. But now he's got to go get that. 48-44 leaves you what? Do the math. 8% undecided out there. You gotta go get that 4%, meaning you've got to flip 2.1%. You gotta take that out of her, and then you gotta go win 4.6 out of that 9%. And your trend is not that way. So you got to fight, but you're in the fight. Ken Block's not in the fight. He's nowhere near the fight. You add he and you add Block and Aaron Gakan, you got 42%. Again, we're using the UNH poll. We get new data, as we say in Rhode Island, coming out. We'll take a look at that. But you got 42% against the 44. But Gakan's not going anywhere. He just got himself a Forbes endorsement, which will mean 0.0 to his candidacy. Nothing. So you've got a, you're in the unenviable position of having to tear down the credibility of both the leader and the trailer. You have to cause attrition in those two camps. Ken Block believes he can just offer you his latest ad, whether it's, I mean, that content doesn't matter if it's on radio, television, online. It's resume, and I'm a different operator, and then, you know, tell people to be optimistic. It's like, God almighty. Really? And where are his surrogates? That's another question, right? So this guy, Andrew Yang, who ran for president and got a good run there for a while on the Democratic side, right? In the 2000, was this in the Harris primary? No. For the blah, blah, blah?
1: I think we're talking 2020. He was more of like a 2016, 2020 guy.
0: My point is he was in the fold. He was on the Republican side, was he? No.
1: No, I think he was independent and then ran as a Dem.
0: I can remember him being in a, lineup in a party primary debate.
1: Must have been 2020 presidential. Democrat.
0: 16-ish. Seems to me, I see Kamala Harris, you know, who bowed out. You know, the first election. Yeah. I think you may be right. I think the Biden Democratic win, I think Yang was in that. Although there's a part of me that says, wait a second, he was one of the many people early on that were, you know, mowed down by Trump in the 16 election. I can't remember which. I would think I've bought enough time here that you AI'd this.
1: 2020, yeah.
0: 2020 Democratic?
1: Yeah, 2020 Democratic,
0: okay,
1: yep.
0: Okay, all right. Yeah, good. Sharp guy. You know, he's endorsed Ken Block. Okay. Where's his ad? What other surrogates do we know? Brainstorm with me, Bill. What other surrogates does Block have out there that have influence on this community? I don't know any.
1: Can't really think of a major player.
0: I'm not talking about endorsements. I'm talking about surrogates.
1: Mm-hmm.
0: I'm talking about people who stand up and offer anecdotal rationale as to why he ought to be a better choice.
1: He hasn't rolled them out, if that's for sure.
0: Yeah. Are there any? I mean, you can't be Bill from North Providence thinking you got all the time in the world here. There is no time. There's zero time. Well, you ask, well, where are folks, surrogates? She doesn't need them. She leads. So this is kind of a puzzle. It's not a puzzle. It's the wrong. I'm checking myself off. This is not a puzzle. This is as self-explanatory as anything I've ever seen. It doesn't mean it's not frustrating, though. I think there are a lot of people. Think about this. This is what's so frustrating, I think, for a lot of folks out there. It's ironic that Helena Bonanno folks, and you say a lot of folks, for a lot of people out there, as Bill did point out, Bill from North Providence, there will be more people voting again, you know, voting for someone else other than Helena Bonanno folks than voting for her in this primary, most likely. She could get to 50% because of the ineffectiveness of these two campaigns. But for the most part, she's not lighting the world on fire. She's not Dan McKee for people who are just thinking it was time for Dan McKee to retire or fill in the blanks for all the reasons that you want to. And a lot of those people are you that listen here. So I'm kind of shooting the breeze with you about the frustration of, you know, a pain in the arse Republican primary jokester. And Ken Block, who you could see being an effective governor, who can't message himself out of his own way. It's hard to watch. Be right back.
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0: It is coming up on 4 o'clock. I just had another thought about this governor's race. I'll offer it to you after the 4 o'clock news.
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12: From ABC News. I'm Brian Clark. The U.S. ambassador to China, David Perdue, said over the weekend that President Trump had discussed selling U.S. weapons to China during his summit with China's Xi Jinping. That would have unraveled decades of U.S. foreign policy posture, so President Trump was asked about that report today.
13: I never heard of that one. I'm going to have to ask him. You mean we're going to sell? No, they probably like to buy it because we do make better equipment than them, so maybe it's a good idea.
12: And the president continued to express optimism towards the midterm elections, even as polls paint a difficult road ahead for Republicans.
13: We have the best crime numbers. We have the best economic numbers. We have Iran. We'll never have a nuclear weapon. We're going to win that war very soon. That'll be over. And the gas prices will come tumbling down.
12: The president said he would not have released five British men who were arrested over the weekend near a U.S.-controlled airbase in southwestern England on terrorism and explosive charges. They have been released on bail. British police say they're under stringent bail conditions and that the investigation continues, including as to whether they had connections to a foreign country. New York State prosecutors are reopening a criminal investigation after a woman sued Cornell University, alleging she was raped by a group of men in a fraternity house 2 years ago and that no criminal charges were fired. filed. Her attorney, Thomas Giuffre, tells ABC News there was not even a proper police report.
14: What was required in this case was not some intake police officer who taking a police report like they would for a car accident or a slip and fall in a supermarket. It required somebody who had specialized training and experience dealing with rape cases. That didn't happen in this case.
12: District attorney says the woman did not allege she was drugged against her will or gang raped when she initially reported the incident. Stocks closed today lower on Wall Street. The Dow dropped 347. 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
16: Good afternoon. I'm Dan Paquette in the NBC 10 newsroom with your headlines on WPRO. Only a handful of power outages still remain in Rhode Island as the weekend's nor'easter moves out of our area. Several communities saw major flooding. Shea High School in Pawtucket is closed today after several classrooms were flooded. Cleanup continues in coastal areas, including Westerly, where vehicles were left stranded by floodwaters. We have an update from AAA. Gas prices ticked down 2 cents this week to an average of $4.38 for a gallon of regular here in Rhode Island. Prices are also down 2 cents next door in Massachusetts to an average of $4.39 a gallon. Both are better than the national average of $4.47 a gallon. Oil prices dipped slightly, fueling this change. Finally, we have a warning for drivers tonight who use the Jamestown-Verrazano Bridge. Next week, work to replace the bridge's joints moves to the daytime. From 9 in the morning till 5 in the evening. This is on the eastbound side of the bridge. Just one lane will be open. Drivers should expect delays. Work goes back to night hours the week after. The project should be wrapped up in November. More news coming up on NBC.
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22: How did I lose weight? 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
6: 195 East from 95 to Gaino is stop and go. 610 Connector inbound from Plainfield Street to 95 is slow. You're looking at close to a 10-minute ride. 95 South from Lonsdale Ave to 195. 195 West is heavy from Pawtucket Ave to Taunton Ave. It's a 10-minute ride. 95 North from Jefferson Boulevard to the 610 Connector. 24 South and Raynham from 495 to 140 is a bit slow. I'm John Laurenti with your Right Now Traffic.
7: From the Seascape Lawn Care Weather Center.
25: Mainly cloudy for tonight with a few showers, low 54. Cloudy Tuesday, high 68. Tuesday night, clouds, low 57. Wednesday, clouds and sun, high 72. 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
26: We don't get fooled again.
0: You know, I was thinking while I was speaking. You ever done that? You ever speak and you're able to think about something maybe even unrelated? I was thinking while I was speaking about this governor's race and Ken Block's candidacy. So I might as well tell you what I was thinking that I did not speak yet.
27: Too many Rhode Islanders have lost hope that things can improve. I know they can. Be optimistic. Vote for real change. Vote for me. Ken Block.
0: Be optimistic. I remember the song, Don't Worry, Be Happy. It was kind of a lighter approach. Don't worry, be happy. Is that the name of the song? Don't Worry, Be Happy?
28: I think it is.
0: Don't worry, be happy. But at least you sing it. It feels lighter. Be optimistic, damn it. be optimistic. Here's what I was thinking as I was making my argument about how, just from a spectator point of view, how frustrating it is to kind of look at this governor's race. Look, we'll survive Helena Bonanno Folks as governor. She's, you know, she's a talented, accomplished individual. Let's see if she's got the dynamics to lead the state in a way that makes Rhode Islanders feel like we've got, you know, a productive administration. We'll see. We'll see. And so it's not the end of the world by any stretch. And, you know, I am mostly recovered from seeing my friend, the governor, get beat by that many points. And he will always, you know, I'm sure, legitimately and understandably wonder why there was such a refutation of his candidacy. And, you know, I've said enough about what was going on during that campaign and expressed enough frustration about that campaign. And, by the way, the governor's overall by the way, messaging on, I think, a lot more of the leadership that he provided than people really know, to have, I think, you know, finish that thought for you. So, you know, you got to move forward. There are different players in the race, and, you know, I am hoping that my friend the governor's legacy gets better with age. Something John Laughlin, the Republican gubernatorial, lieutenant gubernatorial candidate, said in debate this weekend really pissed me off. Really did. And it's kind of his thing, and I'm going to play it for you a little bit later on, not to rerun the election, but to ask you the question, really? Really? And for it to go unchecked during an entire election season, I think would be somewhat of a political crime. But that's another conversation perhaps soon to be had this afternoon. But the thing that I was thinking, and I'll try this out on Bill. And by the way, listen, this is what's interesting about this governor's race is that most people don't give a crap about it. I am not confused by what has been a 2026 of empathetic interest. You always get a surge at the end in front of a primary. You'll get another surge at the end in the general election. But I have never in my tenure here, in all the years that I've been here, I've in this notion that, you remember there was a day, I don't know, it was forever. There was a day that people would write about Rhode Island as politics being a sport.
2: An amusement park for journalists was a term I heard all the time.
0: That day's gone. I hate to break it to everybody. It's gone. So old farts like me are still conducting conversations about this stuff because I believe that, in part, it's still part of what we are as a product. I feel a responsibility to pay attention to it. But I do not have an expectation that it's going to be a big phone traffic thing and that, you know, people will be calling, you know, 438-9776 across the board with their latest thought on what's going on. This it's much more of a listening thing. Now, it's a very complicated psychological dynamic. It's not that people are tuning out the conversation. It's just that it sits there on their palate and you don't even know if you want to taste it. Because, and in large part, Donald Trump, the guy has literally beaten the constituent political motor skills into the ground. So that's number one. There also just isn't a lot of, we're in kind of a weird cycle. There isn't a lot of talent or high profile personas that have engaged the political system, meaning run for office. It's been, you know, and of course, there's so much to do and there's so much to watch on your phone and there's so much to scatter your brain. And there's so, even we talk about the kids having, you know, very short attention spans. So too of you, you've developed a very short attention span. I get that. I'm still going to do what I do here. But I better have something on my mind, right? The last thing I'm going to do is say, hey, what do you think about the governor's race this week, 438-9776? I'll sit here and go like this. I'll talk about Bill's hat all day. Nice hat, by the way.
2: Thank you.
0: I better have something to say, and I do, and will. So trust that I will continue to pay attention. I told you, like, I was having one of those woe days, what was it, 10 days ago, remember, said I may not even pay attention to this governor's race. I was having a bad day. I can't do that. Can't do that. Let me burden. But I have no misgivings about the electric nature of this race. And in part, it's the candidate themselves. It's the suppression of political interest. Yeah, Democrats across the country are polled as energized, you know, for the federal races. Well, not here. We always vote. We're just voting for Democrats. So what the hell's the difference, right? So we're not part of that. So I get the landscape. I get the landscape. But it would be interesting if you were motivated to react to this assertion that I'm about to make. This is what I was thinking when I was speaking, actually learning from my own thought process and digesting it and coming up with something. I'm selling this as like the thought of the century. It's really not. But I just wanted to kind of explain where my head is at. You know what it feels to me when I talk about Ken Block and analyze Ken Block's content? You know how I say sometimes that I think, by the way, he's a very nice guy. You don't misunderstand me. He's a very nice guy. Very polite, in person, much easier than he is through the filter of media. He's got a golly shucksness about him, which is kind of charming. So he's a very nice guy. The challenge he has is actually making that come through, because his sphincter tightens up like nobody's business when it comes to this kind of stuff. But his self-awareness of that is very small. But I also think, in as much as socially, he's a very nice guy. He's not the life of the party by any stretch, but he's an easy guy. I find him an easy guy to be around. But he, in this thing of smartest guy in the room, I think his attitude about this race, here's the thought. If you're not smart enough to vote for me, go screw.
2: Yeah,
0: I think in his being, he's, you know what, if you're so stupid to vote for Atlanta folks, same old, or that jackass Kakan, go screw. Look how smart I am. I'll do what I have to do to show you how smart I am. I think there's kind of a, I can win this by shaming you into voting for me. That he may not even understand he has. You know what I'm saying?
2: I think there's some, probably, I don't think he even realizes it, but I think that when you say that, I do think there's an element of that. And even when I hear people talk about Ken just on like a very simple basis, it's kind of like, well, you know, that's your option if you don't want to, whatever, insert your adjective to describe folks, or don't want to, you know, be subjected to corporatocracy or whatever it is that people don't like about folks. They view Ken as like, well, that's the smart alternative, that's where I'm going. But it's less about here's what Block is going to do and here's how he's going to move the conversation forward. It's an alternative vote.
0: Well, as usual, you and I are not on the same page. That's interesting, but it's not reactive to my assertion. It's like you didn't even hear me. His essence is, Look at me. Why wouldn't you want me? And there are a million reasons why people don't. Including habit, meaning Democratic voting and they still don't know you very well. Or they really don't want to be preached to. Or they really don't, they get the idea of, and by the way, the day is the 20-25% of the electorate out there that you got to win. Not the one that you got. Not the 25% that you have, that you've worked hard for. And if you take a look at his resume, I was looking at it the other day again. It's really impressive. You know who wrote an impressive endorsement of him? Is this guy Yang.
2: Yeah, right. Yep.
0: He chronicles. He yep. did this. He did this. He did this. He has been publicly engaged for a long time and has been an effective, I don't think always accurate, but an effective contributor to the town square and has accomplished things. He started a party and he got it on the ballot, the moderate party. He was not single-handedly, but instrumentally involved in getting rid of the master lever. He's been a good citizen. He's done some good things. But I think cumulatively, he's kind of in this position where he's saying, how come everyone doesn't just roll out the red carpet for me? Why would you want this woman? And why would you want this caricature over here, the Republican? Why wouldn't you just want me? Be optimistic, you schmuck. As opposed to come with me. I am you. It's not I am you. I'm really smart. And you're lucky to have me. And you should vote for me. Because I'm really smart. You should really vote. I'm really smart. You should vote for me. What are you, stupid? And that's why he's going to get beat by 20 points. Now, can he turn that around? I don't know. Beats me. 424.
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8: No major issues on 95 North or South getting in and out of Providence. 610 inbound, a little heavy past Dean Street heading towards 95. No trouble to report yet on 195 East or West between the city and the state line. In the Bay State, 95 Northbound, a little bit heavy after 123 heading up towards 152. I'm Robin Murphy with your Right Now Traffic.
0: The Imperial Motor Group, was that accurate, by the way? Was that good? That traffic report? Why were we listening to Robin Murphy? Was she working afternoons? What happened there?
2: That's what I'm investigating right now.
0: Yeah, investigate that. That may have been a oops. Unless she's working overtime. 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So I was hearing her, but I wasn't listening to her. 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Telephone number is 438-9776, 438-WPRO. If you have a last thought on the governor's race and some of our deep work on this, our psychological exercise on this. I do think, though, there's kind of a, hey, if you're smart enough to vote for me, that makes you smart. 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That's kind of what it is right now. And that's no way to win. Be right back.
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0: All right, so I had mentioned the lieutenant governor's race earlier in the broadcast. There was a debate that aired on Newsmakers on Channel 12 and Fox this weekend. And I'm sure we carried the audio version right here on Sunday night, right? A couple of excerpts from that. We'll get your take, since that seems to be the, quote, hot race, four-point spread, at least in the New Hampshire poll. We'll get your reaction at 438-9776 when we come back from headlines. Stick around.
12: ABC News, I'm Brian Clark. Five British men arrested on terrorism and explosive charges near a U.S.-controlled airbase in southwest England have been released on bail, and President Trump said in the Oval Office,
13: I will tell you, I would have said, don't let them have bail. British counterterror police say the investigation continues and that the five men are still under stringent bail conditions. The president also promised that gas prices would soon fall, even as higher prices threaten Republican chances in the midterm elections. Prosecutors in New York State are reopening a criminal investigation after a woman sued Cornell University, alleging she was drugged and raped by a group of men at a Cornell fraternity and that no criminal charges were filed. The district attorney says the woman did not allege she was drugged against her will when she first reported the incident in 2024. SpaceX successfully tested its Starship rocket and launched Starlink capsules while in orbit.
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6: 195 West from Pawtucket Ave to Taunton Ave is heavy. You're looking at close to a 10-minute ride, 95 North from Jefferson Boulevard to the 610 Connector. 195 East from 95 to Gano is stop and go. It's a 5-minute ride, 610 Connector inbound between Plainfield Street and 95. Same goes for 95 South from Lonsdale Ave to 195. 24 South and Raynham between 495 and 140 is a bit slow. I'm John Laurenti with you right now, traffic.
15: From the Seascape Lawn Care Weather Center.
25: Mainly cloudy for tonight with a few showers, low 54. Cloudy Tuesday, high 68. Tuesday night, clouds, low 57. Wednesday, clouds and sun, high 72. 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
4: Mr. Laughlin, support or oppose moving Rhode Island to a combined ticket for governor and lieutenant governor alike in Massachusetts?
5: I actually co-sponsored legislation to do that.
4: So coming
5: and after my
4: here,
5: election, watch how fast it happens.
6: I have said it before. I believe we should do the same thing that Massachusetts does. The office runs separate in the primaries and then together in the general.
7: Separate in the primaries and then together in the general, like the Commonwealth does. You got a little bit of a wise ass in John Laughlin right there. He's probably listening to my show last week when I said, if you elect John Laughlin, a Republican candidate for lieutenant governor, to that position, if he upsets Sabina Matos, the incumbent Democrat, in this November election, he will be, he will likely be such a gnat flying around the head of the likely governor winner, Helena Foulkes, that there will be no question. There will be a movement to change the Constitution to make those two positions run in tandem, one way, shape, or form, either as a pairing that comes from results of the primary, like the Commonwealth does, or just, you know, from Jump Street. I think it's high time that we do that and stop taking a look at this and stop having a lieutenant governor thing that we go through each and every election cycle, which is, you know, what does it do? You can entrepreneurialize the thing. Blah, blah, blah, blah, blah, blah, blah. Let's just make the lieutenant governor, you know, a governor in waiting.

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1: Imagination, I admired his constructive pessimism. I admired his sarcasm. I admired so much about him. And he won the electorate over at a level. But there was a level where the most of the electorate was not reachable by Bob Healey because he just didn't put it in to get it out. Anyway, he made this lieutenant governor's office a joke. And then, you know, he ran for the office to eliminate the office. And it stuck. It stuck, and it made him formidable as a disruptor in elections for many cycles, both lieutenant governor and governor. So we've been through a handful of lieutenant governors since, and I think it's just getting to be tired. Just tired. Make it a pair, make it a tandem. But if Laughlin wins this race, and he well could, I still think she will, but he well could. There'll be legislation knocking on the door in a year. Helena folks will be like, get this pain in the ass out of here. Change this thing effective for the next election. And then Laughlin can team up with Aaron Gakian. He would want to be on the top of the ticket at that point. But if he was the elected lieutenant governor, he'd have every right to make that decision. Don't you think? Anywho, for some reason, the question on how ICE operates in the streets seems to be a discussion for debates for even lieutenant gubernatorial candidates. You know, I get lost in these questions that are really kind of gubernatorial in nature. Because there's kind of this built-in assumption that you better choose a lieutenant governor who's capable of being the governor. And, you know, at the same time, lieutenant governor has nothing to do with whether ICE operates in the state effectively or with any kind of integrity or not. Having said that, that was the question on the dais for at least a part of this debate on Newsmakers this weekend. With John Laughlin, the Republican, challenging Sabina Matos, the incumbent Democrat. The ICE question, please.
2: Mr. Laughlin, let me turn to you. Back in January, you joined us on Newsmakers, and at the time you expressed, I'd say, broad support for President Trump's policies on immigration. One of your Democratic opponents at the time, Cindy Coyne, who lost the primary to Ms. Matos, said you, quote, couldn't have it more wrong. And your position was, quote, there should be no limits on federal power when it comes to immigration enforcement inside Rhode Island. Is that your position on immigration?
3: My position is that ICE needs to respect the same laws that we respect, that all law enforcement needs to respect, and they need to be held accountable when they overstep. But Rhode Islanders are victims, and doing away with ICE, abolishing ICE, which my opponent said on April 17th on Newsmakers, that's not a standard, that's a cop-out, that's a surrender. We have real victims in Rhode Island. Foreign national was arrested for sexually assaulting a minor. We've had over $300,000 scammed by foreign nationals who hacked ATM machines. We've had a series of break-ins. We need to hold ICE accountable, but we need that law enforcement activity to continue to do the work that they're doing to protect Rhode Islanders.
2: Ms. Matos, as he says, you have called for abolishing ICE, a big divide between you two. What do you say to that?
4: My position is that ICE has been terrorizing people in our communities. We have seen what they have done in Minneapolis. We have seen what they have done in Texas. They come after U.S. citizens, and they don't care who they're going after. And we have to stop that. I tried to work really hard when I was in the Providence City Council to build a good relationship between law enforcement and the community. When you have organizations like ICE coming into our communities with individuals that are not trained, that they don't follow the rules, they're just destroying all those years of work that we did to build trust between the community and law enforcement. So that's why I oppose ICE.
2: What about enforcement of immigration if there is no ICE?
4: The same way how it was done before. We got to remember, ICE has been in place for about 20 years.

0: years, maybe 21 years. Before that, the Department of Justice was in charge of following up with immigration laws and implementing immigration laws. That's what we have to do. Let the law enforcement address crimes and enforce crimes responses, and let the Department of Justice deal with immigration.
1: Mr. Laughlin, your response?
2: Yeah, Rhode Island is not Minneapolis, and Rhode Islanders deserve to be protected from crimes committed by foreign nationals. That's ICE's job. They're thoroughly trained, and they need to be held to the same standard that regular law enforcement is held to. And in fact, I think our communities would be a lot safer and quieter if we cooperated with ICE and used local law enforcement who know the streets, who know where the problems are, and are able to keep our citizens safe. Rhode Islanders deserve protection, and ICE provides that protection from the documented cases. I have over 344 arrests.
1: We're going to wrap this up in a second, but I'll give you a...
0: So if they were so well trained, Ms. Good and Mr. Petty would have not lost their life, right? We have seen already that they are not well trained, they don't follow the rules, and they just terrorize in our communities. So I'm going to be opposing them every time that they come into our communities and bring terror. And there's so many consequences that we're dealing with because of ICE. Every time I talk to small businesses in the community, they're telling me about how they are losing businesses because people are afraid to come out. The people are afraid to come to the regular restaurants in our community because they are afraid of ICE.
1: Final thought, Ms. Laughlin, and then we're moving on.
2: Yeah, again, they receive the same training that all federal law enforcement training.
0: They do.
2: They receive, of course they do. And cooperating with local officials would keep everyone safer, and it respects the victims of foreign nationals in Rhode Island, over 344.
3: Sabina Matos didn't have a battle. When he turned and said, of course they do, she simply should have said, of course they don't. And she should be prepared with citing of the uptraining and the speed in which they were that ICE nationally has been moving, or certainly was at the height of a lot of these, what's the word I'm looking for? The reinforcement efforts and the number of, you know, ICE troops out there, if you will, the credible journalism that chronicled the accelerated training periods, meaning more speedily and like, and their very work on the street and the way they comport themselves is such clear evidence. I mean, sometimes if it walks like a duck and it talks like a duck, it's a duck. And Laughlin turns to her and says, of course they do. And she eats that. Now, I will say, you should watch the debate on Newsmakers Online, because John Laughlin took an interesting tact in this situation. That was about as aggressive as he got during the entire debate. His overall artistic performance, even the Russian judge would give him a 9.9. Because I think he has it figured out that Sabina Matos worries people with her presentation, and you know, being the star or the clown show or the aggressor or mean spirited or overly feisty or any of those things doesn't serve his best purpose. He either has got the right instinct or has gotten the right advice, because from an artistic point of view or aesthetic point of view, if you will, this debate on television, he was at 9 out of 10 performance. Now you got to listen to what he says, which is some of which makes sense, but a lot of it is pick-apartable. Plenty of it is pick-apartable. But his professional comportment was outstanding, as was hers. But the difference is that, you know, the elephant in the room is that she's got a heavy accent. And that bothers a lot of people. And that's not a bigoted notion. It does. And then you've got to check her logic on top of that. So, you know, no need to rough her up. Just look really office-like yourself. And he did. He absolutely did. He also said something that sent me through the roof, which is not the first time he has said it, but it just, I find myself asking, you know, where do you get justice? We'll play that for you coming up in a second. 4:53.
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5: 195 West from Pawtucket Ave to Taunton Ave is heavy. You're looking at close to a 10-minute ride, 95 North from Jefferson Boulevard to the 610 Connector. 195 East from 95 to Gano is stop and go. It's a 5-minute ride, 610 Connector inbound between Plainfield Street and 95. Same goes for 95 South from Lonsdale Ave to 195. 24 South and Raynham between 495 and 140 is a bit slow. I'm John Laurenti with you right now, traffic.
3: But I will tell you, I don't know where the current governor goes to get his name back every time this happens. But listen to the closing argument that the candidates mostly, well, it's Matos first. How much time do we have here? We got a break. Then we got to check the markets. And how long is the this? It was like 2 minutes, right?
6: These a little more.
3: I don't really have time, do I? I'm going to pause here. We'll come back. We'll check the markets. And I might have to play that for you after the top of the hour. But I don't know where the governor goes to get a good name back. Because this stuff goes completely untended. And although the timing on what we're going to play for you coming up after the 5 o'clock news is such that Sabina Matos really was not in a position to say, excuse me. But I know in her gut, in her heart, in her character, in her whole being, she wouldn't anyway. Because she sold out this governor a long time ago, which is why I've been so down on her. Because I don't think she's got she is not the person to go into a foxhole with. We'll be right back. We'll check the markets. You'll hear this audio. It's something. Stay with us.
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3: So the Dow was down 347, the NASDAQ down 248, the S&P 500 down 59.7. Lovely way to start off this wonderful weather Monday weekend, momentum of weather Monday. Jeez Louise, that's a yucky day. Boo. Where is she? Are you with me?
15: Oh, I'm sorry. Sorry, I was on mute.
3: Bad timing. Let's try that again. What a lousy way to start the Monday blues with the numbers like that.
15: I concur. So we ended last week well, right? So stocks were up by the end of last week, even though yields were up. This week, we have a continuation of yields being up, but stocks are not following in the same suit. So, I mean, we're looking at like 5.2 for the 10-year. It's getting pretty high. And so stocks didn't like that today. They closed off of their lows. But they still did close down.
3: Okay. Is tomorrow a better day?
15: One positive.
3: Is today?
15: I was going to say one positive is we did see a little pullback in oil after a midday announcement. But, yeah, still close to the downside. Yields are really putting pressure on stocks.
3: Yeah. It seems to tilt the scale a little bit. All right, Donna, thank you. There will be sunshine tomorrow. Who knows what investors will do with their money. You need to make a decision, yes, no, do you, about how you invest your hard-earned income. SOAFinancial.com. Donna Soa Allard and the team. And, of course, expansive analysis each weeknight here on WPRO at 7 o'clock with Money Talk, the award-winning program, which, of course, follows KMAC Sports Hour coming up after the 6 o'clock news. Obviously, there seems to be some worry about whether Drake May is the guy to get it done. Plenty of Patriots analysis. Maybe my Giants will get a little run from KMAC too. Some President's Cup conversation and a whole lot more. So stay tuned for Kevin and Roach as well. Stay with us.
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17: From ABC News. Lindsay Davis, anchor of Prime, streaming weeknights on ABC News Live. Georgia Governor Brian Kemp declared a state of emergency because of high fuel prices. He also suspended the state's gas tax for 30 days as the average cost of a gallon of unleaded sits at $4.43, up $1.34 from a year ago. Gas Buddies' Patrick DeHaan says refining issues in western states could see their already high prices increase.
18: That is impacting gasoline prices in California, Arizona, and certainly Nevada. The worst possible time. Those areas could see further increases along with neighboring states.
17: President Trump said those gas prices will come down when the war in Iran ends. He said that would be very soon. Over the weekend, three taxpayer-funded TV ads touting the Trump administration aired on TV. The White House says the ads are educational and unapologetically patriotic. Today, Senate Minority Leader Chuck Schumer said,
19: "We can add these campaign ads to the list of vanity projects that Trump has egregiously charged to the American taxpayer."
17: Tomorrow, President Trump will host tech leaders at the White House. He has resisted calls for slowing pace of artificial intelligence, but today Pope Leo told reporters,
20: "I do think that the concerns raised by many of the experts, specialists in AI, should be taken seriously. I don't think that that is a fake news, as some have said, to try and cause whether financial or some other kind of benefit."
17: The worst of the nor'easter that hammered the East Coast is over, but the Southwest is still dealing with soggy conditions, says ABC meteorologist Samara Theodore.
21: Heavy rain has been inundating the Southwest for weeks on end, right? And now we have more moisture being pumped in from the Pacific. The Four Corners right now, you have a level 3 out of 4 when it comes to a flood risk today. Places like Ruidoso, Gallup could see significant flooding possible. And unfortunately, this threat will persist through the middle of the week.
17: On Wall Street, stocks sank after Brent crude jumped more than $100 a barrel. It closed the day at $97. 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
0: I'm Doug Lizette in the NBC 10 newsroom with your WPRO News headlines. An Exeter man is being held without bail, charged with assaulting a woman with a weapon. State police say 80-year-old Norman Landry called him up on Friday, saying he just attacked the victim with a blackjack-style weapon. That's a weighted weapon, similar to a baton. The victim suffered two brain bleeds and a skull fracture. Landry's charged with assault to commit murder and other things. Shea High School in Pawtucket will be open tomorrow as normal. School was closed today due to damage from the nor'easter. Superintendent Randy Buck said water seeped into several classrooms over the weekend at Shea. Those rooms are clean and kids can return to school tomorrow. An update from AAA now. Gas prices. Get a load of this. Actually down 2 cents this week to an average of $4.38 per gallon in Rhode Island. Prices are also down 2 cents in Massachusetts. Average there at $4.39. Both are better than the national average now. It's $4.47 a gallon for unleaded. More news later on.
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2: 610 connector inbound between Plainfield Street and Dean Street. Going to take you a couple of minutes. 195 west from the Wampanoag Trail to Warren Ave is slow. 95 south is close to a 10-minute ride from Smithfield Ave to 195. 195 east from 95 to Gaino is heavy. Same goes for 295 south from Hartford Ave to Plainfield Pike. You're looking at a 10-minute ride, 95 north from Route 10 to Smithfield Ave. 24 south in Raynham from 495 to 140. Going to take you 5. I'm John Laurenti with your Right Now Traffic.
3: From the Seascape Lawn Care Weather Center.
4: Mainly cloudy for tonight with a few showers, low 54. Cloudy Tuesday, high 68. Tuesday night, clouds, low 57. Wednesday, clouds and sun, high 72. 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

0: Mr. Laughlin, support or oppose moving Rhode Island to a combined ticket for governor and lieutenant governor like in Massachusetts?
1: I actually co-sponsored legislation to do that.
0: So coming
1: and after my election, watch how fast it happens.
2: I have said it before. I believe we should do the same thing that Massachusetts does. The office runs separate in the primaries and then together in the general.
3: All right, so that's an interesting question and answer by the two candidates for lieutenant governor. That's a very germane question to candidates for lieutenant governor because it goes to whether lieutenant governor ought to be elected separately than the governor. And it appears that both candidates at least agree in part that by the general election, it ought to be a ticket. I agree, by the way. It's time. It's time. We have to stop arguing about what a lieutenant governor does, and we have to just kind of understand that it's a governor in waiting. It's another, the position is an asset to the governor, much like the vice president. It's just time. We should just do it. And, you know, Laughlin makes a joke. I don't know if you can hear his little giggle there at the end, but I understand why he's laughing, because should he get elected, he's probably hearing what I had to say last week. Believe me, this conversation about running as a ticket is going to be ripe, and it's going to be ripe quickly if Laughlin gets elected to lieutenant governor and Helena Foulkes is the governor. And right now, I'll be shocked if Helena Foulkes isn't our next governor. And that's all due respect to Ken Block. I just spent the first hour and a half of the broadcast today talking about his new ad, which is competent, but nowhere near what it needs to be. It's arrogant. It says you need to be optimistic. There's a whole, it's a mess. And unfortunately, you know, Ken's a good guy and he's done a lot of good for the state, but he is locked in the middle of a situation where he's got 17% or around that, probably less by the time the election comes, of Republican, you know, voting out there for, you know, Aaron Gakian, who is just, you know, walking animation, and then a cartoon, and then Helena Foulkes, who's, you know, got a base from which she can just kind of sit and do nothing. By the way, have you heard a word from her? Is she on the air? Nothing. She hasn't done anything. Is she running ads?
4: I saw her on another podcast.
3: But is she on? She's not up on paid advertising.
4: I don't think so. Not that I've heard her seen.
3: No, there's no reason. There's no reason at all. 0.0. Phew. Anyway, you know, if Laughlin wins the lieutenant governor thing, he will be a gnat flying around her head nonstop. Nonstop. Now, if you like watching traffic accidents, then, you know, vote for, that may be one of the reasons why you vote for John Laughlin. But anyway, we just played some of the ICE arguments back and forth. Here are the closing arguments in this newsmakers debate that aired on WPRI and Fox, and of course that we run here on Sunday nights as a partner with that. That organization, Tim and Ted, of course, you know, hosting. You know, you just figure like, okay, here's the benign close. And it kind of starts that way. Sabina Matos is somewhat. Listen to this.
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2: Thank you so much. I have mentioned to you before that as lieutenant governor, I have taken on greedy corporations. I've been fighting the greedy corporations that are taking advantage of our community. We fought them and we won. My role as lieutenant governor is to fight to ensure that there's affordability for everyone, because affordability for me is not a campaign issue. I lived through this. I went to Rhode Island College paying student loans in order to graduate. I work in a jewelry factory like many of you, and I continue to struggle to make sure that we provide the resources that our community need to be successful here in the state of Rhode Island. And asking you for your vote and your support so I can continue to be the fighter that has been fighting for all of you to ensure that we have a Rhode Island that is affordable for all of us.
0: Thank you, Ms. Matos. Now, Mr. Laughlin, your 60-second closing statements.
1: What happens if the governor leaves office? We've already seen the answer to that question go wrong once when Raimondo left. That gave us the McKee years, which is characterized by scandal and drift, and the voters overwhelmingly rejected. I want to say that I'm immensely proud of your story, Lieutenant Governor. It's a story of America. It really is. And it reminds me of the story my mom used to tell us growing up. She was an Italian, the daughter of Italian immigrants. And it truly is something to be celebrated. And I congratulate you on that. Having said that, who takes over when the governor leaves is a very, very important question. And I have the experience, the real world experience, to actually provide leadership from day one. I led soldiers in Bosnia and Iraq. I worked for NASA. I served 3 terms in the General Assembly. This election is about accountability, transparency, and competence. That's the standard. My name's John Laughlin, and I respectfully and humbly ask for your vote.
0: Thank you, Mr. Womp.
3: So I figured I'd play both of them equally. Well, let's rewind it to the top of this thing now that seems to be what John Laughlin is latching onto in terms of the lessons that Rhode Island has learned from this last experience of a transition of lieutenant governor to governor.
1: What happens if the governor leaves office? We've already seen the answer to that question go wrong once when Raimondo left. That gave us the McKee years, which is characterized by scandal and drift, and the voters overwhelmingly rejected.
3: Right. Let me just say this. When I heard that, I can't say that I yelped or I yelled or the heavy sigh is automatic for me. Full disclosure again, governor's a friend of mine. And I don't know what you think. I mean, you're listening to me. You may not like me very much, but I've been around a long time. Do you think that I would express any level of affection for somebody who was dirty? I mean, do you? And I'm not making this about me, but I'm trying to express to you how offensive I find John Laughlin. He offends me to my core with that remark. And it's part of his thing now. This governor's tenure was not corrupt. And the only reason that he had to deal with investigations, none of which, all three of which were conducted by the top law enforcement officer in this state, and none of which resulted in a criminal charge. The only reason he had to deal with it was because Peter Nerona, the attorney general, acted like a pure scumbag. A despicable person. Look it up in the dictionary. An egomaniac. Someone who's lost his way in terms of what legal work is supposed to provide the people of this state. This is Department of Justice before the Trump administration. The wheels are off. Ironically, as I've said dozens of times here, he who has gone after, along with other Democratic attorneys general, the Trump administration for awful comportment, including at the Department of Justice, he being our attorney general, literally acts like Trump inside the state by what he did to this governor. This governor had to deal with an attorney general who got off on a personal vendetta over things that are so trivial, and political alliances and allegiances and or he didn't like his face. You know what? God will tell you the story someday, because God knows what Peter Neroner did and what a problem he had. But there's not a legitimate lawyer or a legitimate investigator or a legitimate law enforcement officer or a legitimate elected law enforcement officer like AG or an appointed law enforcement officer like U.S. Attorney who would have done what Peter Neroner did. Post investigations to call press conferences and write novels about the woulda, coulda, shouldas and how they would have been able to charge that which they were interested in their investigations, but couldn't. It was a disgrace. Now, Laughlin's a used car sales guy. He's a smart guy, but he's a used car sales guy. Here's the question that I have. What is the net benefit of that? Now, if you're going to say that the McKee administration drifted, you're not going to get a visceral reaction from me on that. That's an evaluation on leadership. That's fair game. You want to say you didn't like the leadership on the bridge? Okay. I think there are arguments to be made, but I hear you. You're going to say that the governor didn't do X or Y that you wanted to see done? Okay. There's only a million things to do, and he didn't check off your stuff on the list? Okay. You want to disagree with the governor in terms of financial priorities, whatever decisions he was making? You don't like his after school program, his 360 learning program. You don't like the way he turned back the Providence school system. You don't like the vote that he took on charter schools. All those things are in the hopper, and mature grown people in politics or that follow it need to accept that people see those things in different ways and will make arguments, whether they be authentic or political, about them. And that's all fair game. It's all fair game. But John Laughlin is going to run on the notion that your former transition from lieutenant governor to governor brought you scandal? The inference being that he's corrupt? Just like this jackass, the attorney general, wanted to make clear in a visit here to WPRO 3 weeks ago, talked about a lineup of convicted felon politicians and included the governor in the term prosecution? John Laughlin, what is the, let me ask you, 4389776. I got to hear the answer. I may not like it, but I'll listen to it. It's not going to be pretty, but we can have a conversation. Who's the market for that? Now, Dan McKee got beat by 25 points. Are you going to tell me he got beat by 25 points because you thought he was dirty? If you do, you were victim to that abhorrent attorney general who did things no attorney general anywhere, anyhow, ever, U.S. attorney included, and he is U.S. attorney in the past, would never have done. Clearly, Dan McKee was victimized by this attorney general. Victimized. Because there's one rule of thumb, and that is you investigate, and if you think you can charge and you can win in court, you charge. If you do not charge, you don't say a damn word. You don't say, I can't charge, but let me tell you, boy, I sure could have charged. I can't charge, but boy, I wish I could have charged.
5: I can't charge, but let me tell you the story that if we had just gotten this, we could have charged. Well, I smell a rat. It's the most irresponsible service to the constituents, and it made Dan McKee a victim. And if John Laughlin is going to run this election for the next 5 weeks on the shoulders of Peter Nerona and kicking Dan McKee in the nuts with scandal references, there'll be one microphone left in this community that will point it out and make a speech about it, because that's all I can do. Now, I'd like to look the guy square in the eye right here in the studio and say, you want to call him corrupt? You're going to sit here and you're going to call him corrupt? Let's go, pal. Because I don't know where Dan McKee keeps his good name if this is going to be the way this thing is going to go. Guy served the public with his best effort as mayor for multiple terms, lieutenant governor for 6 years, governor for 6 years, and now it's going to be the lessons we've learned. The McKee brought you scandal? That's the resonating thought in the lieutenant governor's race? That's how we're going to prop ourselves up? Now, Matos spoke first. If they had flipped that, I don't know. There'll be other debates. Laughlin pulls that same crap. Does she have a chance to say, wait a second? My guess is she won't, because she's got no character. Because she walked out on this governor already based on this crap that came from the AG. But who's going to do it? The governor? What's he going to do? Chase John Laughlin's commentary around the state? Hey, that's not fair. It's a zero-based effort on his part. But I'll tell you, I'll do it. Will you do it? 438-9776-438-WPR. Will you stand up and say, wait a second, say what you want, but the guy wasn't dirty? Will anybody do it other than me? Is he going to get away with this crap? Four three eight nine seven seven six. I guess we'll see.
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18: When the big storms hit southern New England, you depend on WPRO's Operation Hurricane to get you through it. The wind blows, the waters rise, the power goes out, and we are there. 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
5: 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Line here is 438-9776. Every once in a while, we're going to hear this scandal or corruption reference on the McKee administration. And I got to tell you, someone's got to stand up and say, what?
20: ABC News, I'm Brian Clark. Pope Leo told reporters that worries about artificial intelligence should be taken seriously.
21: I do think that the concerns raised by many of the experts, specialists in AI, should be taken seriously. I don't think that that is a fake news, as some have said, to try and cause, whether financial or some other kind of benefit.
20: That view puts him at odds with President Trump, who said there's no need to slow the pace of AI development. The president will host tech leaders at the White House tomorrow, along with House Speaker Mike Johnson. Today, the president repeated his pledge that the Iran war will be over soon and the gas prices will tumble. Right now, the national average for a gallon of gas, $1.34 more than where it was a year ago. Today, Georgia's governor suspended the gas tax, declaring a state of emergency. And the five British men arrested on terror and explosive charges near a U.S.-controlled airfield in London were released on bail as the investigation continues.
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23: 610 connector inbound between Plainfield Street and Dean Street is a five-minute ride. Same goes for 195 West from the Wampanoag Trail to Warren Ave. 95 South from Smithfield Ave to 195 is a bit heavy. Same goes for 195 East between 95 and Gano. 295 South, your stop and go from Hartford Ave to Plainfield Pike. You're looking at a 15-minute ride. 95 North from Route 10 to Smithfield Ave. 24 South and Raynham from 495 to 140 going to take you close to 10. I'm John Laurenti with you right now, traffic.
24: From the Seascape Lawn Care Weather Center.
25: Mainly cloudy for tonight with a few showers, low 54. Cloudy Tuesday, high 68. Tuesday night, clouds, low 57. Wednesday, clouds and sun, high 72. 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
7: I have spent my career prosecuting Democrats.
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7: Gordon Fox, Ray Gallison, Mayor Moreau in Central Falls, the three lunatics in North Providence that were taking bribes, Dan McKee.
9: What happens if the governor leaves office? We've already seen the answer to that question go wrong once when Raimondo left. That gave us the McKee years, which is characterized by scandal and drift, and the voters overwhelmingly rejected.
10: Yeah, let me say it, man. John Laughlin's going to run the playbook, or Peter Nerona. That's Laughlin in the Newsmaker Lieutenant Governor debate this weekend. Find it on WPRI.com. He and Sabina Matos. It's a close race. Laughlin's no dummy. And, you know, he could win that race. But I'll tell you, there's an apparent shallowness that warms over him when now, on a couple of occasions, I've seen him reference this experience that we've had about an LG to governor. And if his template for asserting corruption and scandal with Dan McKee is that jackass of attorney general who came on here a few weeks ago and embarrassed himself. I mean, they literally should have put a white coat on him and taken him away. Who did three investigations on the McKee administration and came up empty criminally on all three, but still felt the need to put up press conferences and written essays about the woulda, coulda, shouldas. Transparently going after this governor with no basis and so far outside the lines of prosecutorial protocol. To refer to the governor on the air like he did a few weeks ago, right here on WPRO, one of the most embarrassing moments I've ever had as a employee of this broadcast facility, listening to the puke that was coming off our antenna. Uncontested. There's no debt game in this for me, by the way. 0.0. Other than stepping up for a guy who deserves to be able to finish his term without suffering the cheap shots. It's one thing in front of the election. It's a whole nother thing after. And he's not going to be dialing the radio demanding retractions from John Laughlin. It's beneath him. I can't demand retraction from John Laughlin, but I can certainly reflect on what kind of low rent strategy and incorrect assertion an administration of scandal happens to be. You don't like the governor's decisions? Fine. You want to debate a lot of things that were done? Fine. You want to make them out to be scandalous? Not going to go by me uncontested. And people know it. That's the thing that's really sad. Makes me mad, but it really makes me sad. The people know it. They know, damn it, he's not dirty. He's old school. He does things the old-fashioned way. He's loyal. He had a chief of staff that was a little too cute in town. Threw his weight around a little bit. Cost him his gig. But not his relationship, because McKee's old school. If you're a friend of his, you're a friend of his. It's not dirty. So we'll see if John Laughlin continues to do that, and as long as he does, we'll mark it. But someone's got to point it out. And you may know that in the primary, in the race for the Attorney General,

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1: Investigations when I was there, because the most significant crimes go to the grand jury, and that's the types of cases I was prosecuting. And I'll always remember one case I did in particular was a sexual assault with an individual who had a public-facing job. And we had a victim who alleged that she was, you know, sexually assaulted. And I had every intention of coming out of the grand jury with an indictment. And that's not what happened, Dan, because first of all, the grand jury did its job. They deliberated without me, and they determined there was not enough and there was a no true bill. And so what did I do next? Well, first of all, I broke the news to this heartbroken victim that there was no case. And then the next thing I did was I went back to my desk and I took out my next case file and started working on that.
2: Guess what that is? An attorney general to be, who understands what the job is. Peter Noronha is an embarrassment all through the legal community for his behavior regarding this governor. Maybe a couple of people have told him, but most won't. So if that's the basis for John Laughlin's lieutenant gubernatorial campaign to explain to you what the ramifications are of the lessons learned from McKee as LG to G, and with him, you'll never have to worry about the scandal. If that's what we're going to have to deal with for the next 5 weeks, well, every time I hear it, we shall follow the trail of the logic and question the character of the orator, the candidate for lieutenant governor now. Make your arguments, John. There are plenty of issues out there. Kick my guy in the balls. You'll pay the price from this microphone, at least. John, you're on WPRO. Hello.
3: Hey, Dan, thanks for bringing this up. I've only worked with the governor on a few things and his staff, but he's a decent person, I think high of integrity. I have no other reason. I don't know him as a friend, but I hate those cheap shots. To have somebody in political office that is an honest, decent person, we should be supporting them. Whether you vote for them or whatever, you shouldn't run them through the mud.
2: John, thank you for your call. 438-9776, 438-WPRO. 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
4: Hey, thanks for taking my call, Dan. I couldn't agree with you more. I'm going to vote for John Laughlin, but I'm very disappointed and surprised that a guy with so much that he could talk about would take that tack. And I totally agree with you. It's not going to resonate with the voters in the state in general. And John Laughlin supporters. I mean, it's your point. He's a really smart guy, and there's so much more that has a lot more meat on the bone than, you know, calling Dan McKee corrupt, which is clearly not the case. You know, I think Dan McKee, everything I can tell, is that the only reason he's not going to be governor again is because he's not that articulate in defending his record, but he's certainly not corrupt.
2: Mark, thank you. Good. It's just disgraceful. It really is. It's just disgraceful. And, you know, most of human nature is, you know, let's scurry behind the next person that we need, whether it be Helena Folks or whoever it happens to be. It's the nature of the political game.

Well, I hope this community is not going to sit here during this next 4 or 5 weeks and listen, you know, in a race for lieutenant governor to some post-game show and crawling in on the back of a truly

0: disturbed attorney general. Who comported himself in the worst way. Unprecedented on all levels. And did his best to leave the scent of corruption and scandal all the way up until 3 weeks ago when he came in to this building and in uncontested fashion laid out, roll that again, Bill. Roll out the five convicted felons and putting Dan McKee's name next to it.
1: Listen. I have spent my career prosecuting Democrats.
2: Good.
1: Gordon Fox, Ray Gallison, Mayor Moreau in Central Falls, the three lunatics in North Providence that were taking bribes. Dan McKee, you need an AG who's got the guts to stand up to the diocese, okay? A lot of those legislators.
0: That remark, at least prior to the primary, had Dan so upset that he called for Noronha to step down. But now he's just got 3 months to finish strong, hold his head high, do what he's got to do, get the desk clear, fight for the stuff he believes in with whoever's coming in after November, transition in a way that would make Rhode Islanders proud, and move on and work on his next public venture, whatever it happens to be. Well, I'll tell you, man. I'll tell you, if it's going to be that everybody around this governor, soon to be former governor, is going to run, hide under desks, listen to this kind of crap, and say nothing about it via John Laughlin's lieutenant gubernatorial candidacy, you're going to give Peter Noronha the satisfaction that that's what his work brought to this state, some guy that would latch onto it and try to make it stick. God bless us. Where are you? You know, the campaign, I think it's kind of common. Friends of Dan McKee, right? Isn't that what the campaign's called? That's where you make the checks out to, Bill, right? The Friends of Dan McKee. Yeah? Where are they? 551.
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4: 195 West from Pawtucket Ave to Taunton Ave is heavy. You're looking at close to a 10-minute ride, 95 North from Jefferson Boulevard to the 610 Connector. 195 East from 95 to Gano is stop and go. It's a 5-minute ride, 610 Connector inbound between Plainfield Street and 95. Same goes for 95 South from Lonsdale Ave to 195. 24 South and Raynham between 495 and 140 is a bit slow. I'm John Laurenti with you right now, traffic.
0: By the way, earlier today, I spent a good hour and a half, you know, analyzing Ken Block's messaging and approach, and was, you know, I hope my commentary was received as constructively critical, because that's what it's intended to be. I don't have time to get into all of it, but the summary would be that, you know, he's got a new campaign ad where he wisely narrates it himself and suggests that you should be optimistic and vote for him. I don't hesitate to explain to him that, you know, any good sales persuasive lesson would indicate to him that he should ask you to come along and give you the reasons why, as opposed to tell you how you should feel and what you should do. However, during the break, I caught this on my phone. Roll this, Bill.
5: Hi, folks. Ken Block here, independent candidate for governor. If you're like me, you wonder why we seems like every time we pave a road, within about 6 months to a year, it looks like it's melting. I wish I had an answer for it. I don't yet, but trust me, I will. And if I have to go undercover and tail behind some of these trucks carrying the asphalt to figure out what we're doing, I'm going to figure it out. We need to be able to pave our roads and have them look nice for a long time like they do up in New Hampshire. Whatever they're doing right, we're going to do it too. Talk to you soon.
0: You know, notwithstanding his judgment on the roads, by the way, even, who is it, Bill? RIPAC just came out with a whole study. You know, RIPAC has been this thing that people, that Helena Folks was leaning on all the time. RIPAC says McKee is wrong. Mike Ross, spending is bad, blah, blah, blah, blah. RIPAC's just come out with a new analysis of how much better the roads are. Hello, they are. But notwithstanding the accuracy of the assertion that Ken Block makes there, I mean, certainly there's common ground. If it's not recent history, it's former history, where we certainly know what he's talking about. That's what he should be doing. A giggle, a come along with me, a promise to serve and work hard. So let me balance the broadcast by saying that one was pretty good. He's got a long way to go to break through a three-way race, but tomorrow is another day. K-Mac, Pats. Hey, Sox and Yankees, they start tomorrow night. It's an exciting time. See ya. Just
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2: From ABC News, I'm Brian Clark. Pope Leo told reporters that concerns about artificial intelligence raised by experts should be taken seriously.
3: To simply say, oh, it's not going to happen and close our eyes to it, I think is probably not the most responsible way to go about that.
2: AI will be the topic when President Trump and House Speaker Mike Johnson meet with tech leaders tomorrow at the White House. At midnight, certain Canadian goods will be banned from entry into the U.S. as a result of the ongoing trade war. The restrictions apply to most alcohol, certain kinds of dairy, and motorcycles. President Trump said today that Canada treats the U.S. unfairly.
4: They have been one of the worst countries in the entire world. You know, we get along with China, we get along with people, and we make good deals, but Canada's been really very difficult to deal with, actually.
2: The president again said that the war in Iran would end soon and the gas prices would tumble. Right now, those gas prices on the national average sit $1.34 higher than this time a year ago. It's caused a headache for drivers. Georgia's governor, Brian Kemp, today announced a suspension of the state's gas tax. And Gas Buddy's Patrick DeHaan says that logjam at the Strait of Hormuz is the main reason why, even as more traffic has picked up.
5: It's certainly not where it was prior to all of this developing, when 20 million barrels a day or so would flow through the strait. Most recent estimates by companies would put it somewhere between 5 to 8 million barrels. It does vary day by day.
2: Prosecutors will reopen a criminal probe after a woman says she was drugged and gang raped at a Cornell University fraternity.
6: Jane Doe's lawsuit claims the seven frat brothers were suspended in 2024 and then afforded the opportunity to mitigate their conduct by submitting essays to Cornell. In response to her claims, Cornell said it investigated and adjudicated the allegations consistent with university policies and noted the school's chat.
7: How did I lose weight? And I did. Lean, right here. I did. I love this stuff. Listen, Brickhouse Nutrition been with me for a long time. So chatting with Miles, I'm up at like 235. True story, I never minded being 235, but you know what minded? My knees that were falling apart and my back. I'm like, I don't know what, before I started really lifting, probably about 190. 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I said, I got to lose some LBs, Miles. 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
1: From the Seascape Lawn Care Weather Center.
9: Mainly cloudy for tonight with a few showers, low 54. Cloudy Tuesday, high 68. Tuesday night, clouds low 57. Wednesday, clouds and sun high 72. With WPRO's exclusive AccuWeather, I'm Andy Robb.
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10: Crews are still dealing with a disabled vehicle right now. 95 South at Smithfield Ave. The shoulder is blocked. We're dealing with a car fire. 495 North in Mansfield, just before exit 31. 195 East from 95 to Gaino, going to take you a few minutes. Same goes for 195 West from the Wampanoag Trail to Warren Ave. You're looking at a 10-minute ride, 95 North between Elmwood Ave and Smithfield Ave. Same goes for 95 South from School Street to 195. We're seeing some heavy volume, 610 connector inbound between Route 10 and Dean Street. 295 South is the same from Hartford Ave to Plainfield Pike. I'm John Laurenti with you right now, traffic.
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12: Play clock under five. Play fake by Day. Loads up and he lost the football. Slipped out of his hand. It's recovered by Jacksonville. Dre looks toward the end zone. Throws it to the back end zone. Picked off. He threw it fading away to the right and right to Travis Hunter.
13: Is there a chance he might seize the veto at some point?
12: Drake May, deep drop for the quarterback. Throws it to the near side. Intercepted. To right to Jones. Runs it back to the 20. That's the third turnover from the quarterback today. His second interception.
13: Something's off. Something's wrong. I get DeVito up and running.
12: The Patriots are going to turn to Tommy DeVito. His first regular season appearance for New England. Takes over with a 35-6 Jacksonville lead. An end that could not come too soon for the Patriots. More ball security, enabling the Jaguars really to take control in the second half and win in a runaway fashion by a 35-6 final score.
13: Rock bottom, you weren't winning this one. You could just tell where everything was trending. You better have a cup of Jesus moment this weekend, or this week, excuse me, with all three units.
14: Well, it's only three games for these Patriots, but this Drake May guy, can he really be this bad? Welcome to the Kevin Mack Sports Hour here on News Talk 99.7 FM and AM 630 and W790 Score. And at the start of this NFL season, if I told you the Patriots were going to start 1-2, or even 1-3, looking at their opening schedule, you should not have been surprised. I would not have been. But it is how you lose on the way to a 1-2 start. And how bad are things for the Patriots? Bad. Really bad. Jacksonville 35, New England 6 yesterday. It was not that close. And let me count the ways. First of all, what jumped out at me in the first half anyways was how undisciplined the Patriots were on both sides of the ball, especially at the line of scrimmage with their penalties. Offsides, legal motions, stuff that you work on in training camp and needs to be solid by now. And Mike Vrabel's teams have been more than solid in that category. Not this team. And then the defense. Trevor Lawrence is vastly improved. He's a very good runner. He's much more confident than he was a couple of years ago. I give Liam Cohen and whoever is offensive coordinator an awful lot of credit with saving Trevor Lawrence's career, really, because he was shaky after a couple of years. He went through the Patriots without much of a problem yesterday. Now, turnovers certainly set the Jags up a couple times, but those are just the preliminary problems. Problem number numero uno is Drake May. And, you know, at the start of this year, I feared that every game would be a referendum on Drake May's status. Because in the offseason, in theory, this is going to be laughable by the time this season is over. He's going to be looking for a contract extension. Quarterback extensions are worth like, you know, $60-70 million.
15: That's pretty exciting.
14: Yeah, good luck with that, Drake. I mean, horrendous decision making yet again for Drake May. awful ball security for Drake May.
13: Mac Jones.
14: And then if you saw his press conference afterwards, and if you love the Patriots, you should check it out. He looks like a guy who's lost his confidence. Deer in the headlights. That's putting it mildly. This is not good. If this whole franchise is built around that they had the quarterback situation fixed with Drake May. Last year they go to the Super Bowl. Everyone's happy. You just need to tinker on offense to the point where you say goodbye to his top receiver. No problem. You just plug this other guy, A.J. Brown, in and get this guy, you know, crazy, ridiculous. No. They need Drake May to be good. And he's the opposite of good right now. Tommy DeVito better stay warm in that bullpen. Because next week, the Patriots will be going to play Josh Allen and the Buffalo Bills. Yeah, good luck with that. Patriot fans, your night to vent, 401-438-WPRO, 438-9776. Let's get started with tonight's three big hits. All right, injuries around the NFL. The Dolphins are off to an 0-3 start, and now their best player, Devon Achane, suffered a torn ACL Sunday against the Chiefs. He's out for the season. Giants pass rusher Brian Burns also tears his ACL. Buccaneers quarterback Baker Mayfield has dislocated his thumb. He's out 3 weeks at a minimum. And in NFL trade today, the Giants have acquired quarterback J.J. McCarthy from the Vikings bench. He'll compete with Jameis Winston in New Jersey. In theory, he'll try to unseat Jameis Winston as a starter with the Giants. Red Sox and Yankees have set their starting rotations for their wild card series in the Bronx. Tomorrow night, it's Cam Schlittler versus Peyton Tolley. Game 2 Wednesday, also 8 o'clock at night. Sonny Gray, Max Fried, Ranger Suarez, and Gerrit Cole are the likely Game 3 starters if there is a Game 3. The Bruins have named David Pastrnak their 28th team captain ahead of Tuesday night's season opener against the New York Rangers at TD Garden. And the Celtics opened their training camp today in Boston. Everyone reported healthy, including former PC Fryer Devin Carter, who's trying to make the team as the 15th and final full roster player. And we'll hear more from the Celtics later in the week. But tonight, it's all about the Pats. And, Rooch, it gets worse by the week for, well, certainly Drake May. I'm not sure about the Patriots as a whole. Well, yeah, the Patriots as a whole, because it's funny, when I came in and I first saw you, you were like, oh, that defense. And I'm like, well, obviously it's Drake May.
7: Goes, right.
14: Well, of course it's Drake May. But, yeah, Christian Barmore got hurt. Carlton Davis got hurt. No status updates on those two guys. The depth on both sides. The offensive line continues to spring leaks. They have serious depth problems. There's problems across the board in Foxborough.
16: Yeah, absolutely. And, you know, it was more, right, like that, okay, add the defense to the list is what we saw in Jacksonville. And, you know, Drake May, yeah, it was solidifying what we've been talking about leading into the game against the Jaguars. I've been alarmed. I've used the word alarmed at his performances in week one and week two. And, yeah, the most alarming performance yet was his performance against the Jacksonville Jaguars. And still, with all those fadeaway throws, there's a decent chance this guy is just straight up broken. If not temporarily, permanently, because as I've been saying for 3 weeks now, fading away the way he is, that should be an easily addressable and easily fixable problem, yet it just continues to get worse, which is
14: and
16: not encouraging.
14: You know, if you had to, you know, circle the big plays, the bonehead plays that May had, obviously he had two interceptions and he fumbled the ball. By the way, how about blaming? Well, not blaming. A little bit of a blame that the center,
16: Jared Wilson,
14: had some blood on his hands. And when he snapped the ball to him, that was the reason that he fumbled. Well, he whiffed on a pass, basically, which was a fumble. That's a strange one. That's a new one on me. You know,
16: yeah, but, well, Tom Brady would have taken that blood and smeared it on his face and thrown it down the field 55 yards on a dime to some wide receiver 4 feet tall that you've never heard of, K-Mac.
14: But Rooch, what was the worst? There's only a three-game sample, but yeah. What was the worst interception of the season? Was it late in the game in Seattle?
16: Yeah.
14: Or was it the one to Efton Chisholm yesterday where he wasn't falling away? He threw the ball into basically Travis Hunter's hands because Travis Hunter was standing in front of Efton Chisholm.
16: He was, and I would say that it's a tie, basically, and the fact that it's not for the same reasons is the most alarming part of all, right?
14: True.
16: The Seattle pick was more of a mechanical issue, at least it seemed so at the time, whereas the pick with Chisholm is just straight-up decision-making. And again, that's what has me worried and should have Patriots fans worried about Drake May is I don't care about what athleticism he may or may not have, people talking about the system fit. This position is all about decision making, right? And when you show time and time again that you're not an elite decision maker, well, then maybe playing quarterback in the NFL isn't for you. I mean, physical things, scheme things can be corrected, but trying to teach someone at his age, at his development level, to be a decision maker, that's a fool's errand right there.
14: Okay, Drake, post-game, he knows that he has a lot to look in the mirror about.
17: This is, I think it's disappointing. You know, I think the ball starts rolling like that. We can't get out our own way, and can't get out of my own way personally. So I gotta look myself in the mirror and look and take this as a turning point. You know, it's week three. At the same time, we gotta have some fuel and realize that what we're doing out there offensively is it's been unacceptable for 3 weeks. So I gotta start with myself and then lead these guys, and we gotta get back after it.
14: You know, with the exception of a pass to Pop Douglas for 31 yards, there weren't even any big plays. Because it was funny, after the 31-yard gain to Pop, after a run, he had Pop Douglas open again, where if he makes a wide open, was it a little high? Yes, it was a little high, but Pop Douglas isn't 5 foot tall. He's 5'9", he's not 6'2". The 6'2 guy probably would have gotten that pass. But you can't miss open receivers in that situation. So it's even that, Rooch. When guys are open, he's not connecting.
16: Yeah. I always say this is, Justin Herbert falling on his face right now, too, in the Chargers.
14: He is, you're right.
16: I connect him with Drake May because, and Mac Jones, for that matter, guys like that where, the premium on guys who are mechanically sound at the college level, in my opinion, has always been way too high. The premium needs to be on playmaking ability. Mm-hmm. You want a guy that you have to rein in, not a guy that you have to teach, to be a playmaker. And I've always felt that, Drake May isn't necessarily a playmaker, right? And I don't know if Josh McDaniels is just setting him up for failure, but to your point about the missed passes and the lack of big plays, where were even the attempts at big plays that were busted, right? Mm-hmm. Like, this just isn't an offense that seems to have any sort of identity or an offense where you could point to it and say, this is the strength of this quarterback, and you can see that they're trying to take advantage of it. But, Drake May, I just don't know if Josh McDaniels has identified his strength, or maybe he just looks at him and says, I don't have a specific strength to work with here, so I'm just going to rely on what worked when I had Tom Brady, which that's a square peg in a round hole.
14: Well, it seems like getting Drake May to roll to his right and make a play, it seems to be the best situation that Josh has identified, but what does that do? It says, okay, Drake, you need to make the proper decision on the run, under pressure. And boy, he has done the direct opposite of that so far this season. Mike Vrabel afterwards, forget Drake. He seems mad at the whole team.
18: What's your concern level with Drake?
19: Well, my concern level is very high for this football team. I just want to coach and improve. So I think that's the biggest thing is when you come off a game like that, that you just want to get back and work. And there's nothing you can do about it. But we have to take care of the football. We can't force things. We can't do things in all three phases that, end up, getting you beat. So certainly we have to, fix a lot of things.
14: All right. Seems to be a lot of noise out there today about Drake. Is there anything wrong with his shoulder? You look back at the playoffs. He got hurt in Denver. He was not good in Denver. He was really bad in the Super Bowl. He has not been good Obviously, in three games this season. Drake, anything up with your shoulder?
17: Yeah, I wouldn't say there's a problem with my shoulder. You know, I think there's, you know, times where, you know, I think you look back and you look back on the playoff run and that Denver game and when I took the hit and to now, you know, I felt good during training camp and you continue to, you know, let it loose.
14: Rooch, this is a guy who's like, I have no idea what is going on here. Yes, I've been bad since I did get hit in Denver. Why he would go to that and bring up that play
16: right.
14: seems a little odd, right?
16: Yeah.
14: If he's healthy, the response is, I'm totally fine.
16: How about this, right? Again, I'm no, what's the guy's name? Tom House, right? The
14: yeah.
16: shoulder expert
14: yes.
16: there, the throw-in expert. I'm no Tom House, K-Mac, but it seems to me that maybe somebody that spent the offseason strengthening their shoulder might be overcompensating now for what they feel is a difference in their shoulder by changing the way they release the ball, aka, in this instance with Drake May, fading away, right? How many times do we see that? Whether in your own life, you know, all the hackers out there, stuff like that, you overcompensate for an injury, you overcompensate during recovery, and it can mess with your mechanics, and it could be that simple. I mean, you know, we'll go with Joe Mazzulla and Occam's razor. It certainly would be a little more refreshing if this were a physical ailment that was affecting Drake May's performance, because otherwise, like I led with, he just might be straight up broken.
14: Yeah, certainly all signs point to mental issues more than physical at the moment. 401-438-WPRO, 438-9776. Take your Patriot calls when we come back on the Kevin Mack Sports Hour.
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7: He's had three games now, and in two of them he's been embarrassingly bad and cost him the game, quite plainly. And that's a franchise quarterback. That's a guy who you're considering giving $70 million a year to. At least 3 weeks ago, we were all thinking that was a layup. It's distressing because you don't know when it's going to end. I am confident that it will. This is not him. Last year might not have been him either. He's somewhere in between. Mm. He's a mess. That pick to Efton Chisholm was the worst mistake I've seen because you couldn't see the little fella. And he threw it anyway.
14: It's our guy Tom Curran from NBC Sports Boston. A little distressed up there post-game. I saw their post-game reaction to the Patriots' loss in Jacksonville on Sunday. That interception, certainly the Patriots' game-changer recliner moment that we highlight here every Monday on the Kevin Mack Sports Hour. Stop into Coletta's Furniture in Woonsocket for 2 years, no interest financing on the new mattress lineup from Sealy, Stearns & Foster, and Tempur-Pedic. Coletta's Furniture is at 598 Wood Avenue in Woonsocket. Tom's on it, right? We already talked about it a little bit, Rooch. The decision-making of this guy, we're going to talk about it all week, pretty much leading into the Bills game. By the way, Patriots 7-point underdogs at Buffalo. Surprise, it's not higher. Maybe it will be higher in a couple days. But
16: that's basically about as high as it could get if you're still a respectable football team.
14: Right.
16: I know what you're saying.
14: Yeah, it should be. If we ever saw 10 and a half, that's reserved for the Miami Dolphins.
16: Right. I mean, look, I would say Buffalo just beat the Chargers by 8. Mm-hmm. The Chargers are crap, too. So, I mean, sure. 7 feels about right, but it is a very insulting line, especially considering where we thought the Patriots might be. And yeah, you know, like Tom Curran, people, again, alarmed. You should be alarmed. Looking at Drake May, I'm seeing a lot of what I saw from Mac Jones in that this is a guy who, he knows where to be and he knows generally what to do, but that is not enough, right? You need to be elite.
14: Other thing, Rooch, is if you think back to the Mac Jones situation, you know, he was good as a rookie, right? Is that when he went to the Pro Bowl?
16: That was his rookie. Right, yeah.
14: So the next year, they bring in Joe Judge and Matty P, and we blamed his downfall on the coaching as much as anything. Here he has Josh McDaniels, and who's, you know, of course, not your favorite, but you know, one of the elite,
16: he's got a good track record,
14: quote, elite assistant coaches in the NFL. So it's not the coaches. This is this guy's decision making ability. He's not hurt. It's his decision making ability. Does he have to get, you know, quote, used to his offensive line and more used to his, quote, weapons? After looking at these weapons for three games, they're not very strong either. I mean, if Efton Chisholm is out there in the second half of a game, Kyle Williams in the third quarter, that's what he has. It's not attractive and not very powerful.
16: No, it's not attractive and not very powerful, but it's also, like, this is why I lean on, you know, again, the playmaking aspect of it. It's like, you know how I know it's Drake May's fault? because I don't see him going Josh Allen out there, mm-hmm. right? At the end, like, be like, okay, fine. You guys stink. You can't get open. Watch this, right?
14: Hey,
16: like,
14: we saw it from Trevor yesterday. He took off a few times. He was good.
16: Exactly. So, I mean, I just don't think, and we've never seen, like, Drake May, even at his height, has been a tactician, right? A mechanic. And that can bring you a lot of success in the NFL. But right now, he's being called on to make plays, especially with, you know, this diminished skill core that he has, and he is not up to the challenge. When he's asked to make plays, his brain is freezing, and he's throwing interceptions that aren't worthy of JV football in Rhode Island. Mm. No offense, all you youngsters out there, let alone the NFL.
14: Drake with 6 interceptions, needless to say, that leads the NFL. And the QB rating, you know, the little QB rating, he is last among all quarterbacks who've started 3 games, just below, like you mentioned before, Justin Herbert. Things going sideways
16: and
14: there.
16: You know, I talk about this. We've talked about it a lot in terms of the transfer market and college basketball. We talk about it with PC. Yeah, you know, I don't want to hear anything about Drake May's comfortability with his new weapons, new offensive line, new coaches. Kirk Cousins and the freaking Raiders are 3-0. Okay,
14: undefeated.
16: So I mean, that's just, and that's not the only reason to point to for things like that. But those, when you start hearing stuff like that, that's usually the beginning of the end, right? It's like, oh, I don't know. Maybe this, maybe that. Yeah, maybe the guy's just not good enough.
14: ESPN's Mina Kimes, is she ESPN?
16: That's correct, yeah.
14: She's been watching Drake May closely, picking up a few issues.
2: Watching Drake May is like, right now you're watching a quarterback who has zero faith in his receivers. And that's why on quick game, Drake May's fine. He's actually top 10 quarterback in the NFL and throws under 2.5 seconds. But anything over that, he's looking downfield, and you can tell he don't trust them. And I'm not saying that to make excuses for him at all, because sure, these are boneheaded errors, and yeah, he is not seeing the field well on top of it. I'm just saying, when you look at that quarterback and who he was playing with and you contrast them, you can see the root cause of a lot of these issues.
14: Well, that's why analytics are, who cares what his percentage is on 3-step drops? That's not football.
16: No.
14: You're going to have a lot of challenges. Plays are going to break down. A lot of plays are not designed to be 3-step drops. You have to be able to check all the boxes.
16: Yeah.
14: And right now, he's not checking a quarter of the boxes.
16: No, he's not checking any of the boxes. Not to mention, and I'm a big fan of Mina Kimes, top 10 means he's 7 at best.
14: Right, sure.
16: Right.
14: No, he may be 10th. Yeah.
16: Right, exactly. He's probably 10th.
14: Yeah.
16: And I would double down. Like, I think she's right there on the cusp of it. She's like, you know, he's great in these short passes,
14: sure,
16: and he's making bad decisions, but, you know, he doesn't trust his receivers. It's like, no. The reason he's not able to find those guys, yes, part of it is that they might not be open. They might not be the most talented guys in the world, but you can't forget that last part. If you're not liking the ultimate decision that he makes, I have bad news for you about his decision-making process, right? So when you're like, oh, you know, it's not his fault. This guy wasn't open. I bet he was. Maybe not when Drake was looking at him and things of that nature.
14: Yeah.
16: But that's what I mean. Like, I'm going to have a hard time blaming Pop Douglas, Kyle Williams. Maybe not as hard a time blaming Romeo Doubs. But either way, Drake May has proven that his decision-making process, the entirety of it, is flawed. And being able to flip a ball out in the flat certainly doesn't alleviate any of those concerns.
14: All right, Bill Simmons from The Ringer, like us. He's got some Drake doubts.
5: I was in Boston. I watched the game with my dad, and I wrote down some of his quotes during the game. His quotes in order. It's like I'm watching Mac Jones again. Should we try DeVito? ? Dead serious. Drake maybe is now done. Like, people were sending me emails. Drake maybe not. Drake maybe Mac Jones.
6: Mm.
5: Drake maybe getting benched. The plays and the play calling matched with the personnel we have doesn't seem to work. And May just has no confidence at all. And looking at his press conferences after makes it even worse. He's basically saying, like, I'm a mess. I don't know what's going on. He's back to where he was as a rookie, and I don't understand it.
14: I don't think anyone understands it. The slide that we've seen so far, a backward slide from Drake May, has been prodigious and ugly. And guess what? It probably isn't going to get too much better next week in Buffalo. Not that their defense is top of the line, but that's going to be a really difficult spot for the Patriots to get healthy. Who do they have after that, Rooch? I'm going to look right here. You know, they come back home. I got it right here. They have the Raiders. Oh, they're only undefeated.
16: There you go.
14: Okay.
16: They'll be due to lose by then, though.
14: They will.
16: Yeah.
14: They will.
16: Yeah.
14: And then the Jets. So things will get, quote, better. But like I said off the top, If I told you they were 1-3 out of the chute, you'd say, oh, well, that understandable at Seattle, at Jacksonville, at Buffalo. But if you have the lowest rated quarterback in football and you're 1-3, you have some problems. And that's exactly where the Patriots are right now. Okay, Red Sox and Yankees. Let's get going. We're going to talk wild card baseball next on the Kevin Mack Sports Hour.
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2: 1-2. The kick to pitch. Fly ball right field. Conforto is there. Ball game. Cubs win.
3: This is game 162, so this signifies the end of the regular season. And knowing that, you know, we were at 47 losses on June, whatever it was, to finish that way was sensational. So obviously it all starts over at 0-0 now. And the only thing that matters is everybody's now that's left is chasing for a World Series. That's the most important thing now. But I am very proud of what they've accomplished over the last few months.
4: Welcome back to the Kevin Mack Sports Hour here on WPRO and 790 The Score. It's not October yet, but October playoff baseball begins in New York City tomorrow night. Actually, earlier today, MLB cramming all these wild card games into Tuesday, Wednesday, Thursday. So the Red Sox and Yankees will begin tomorrow night a little after 8 o'clock for game best of three, all games. It's funny, Rooch. I don't know if this is, what, the second year or third year of this format. Can't tell you how many people in the last couple of days have said, why are all the games in New York? I'm like, because they, quote, won the wild card. What do you mean they won the wild card? Well, three wild card teams made it. People have no idea what the format is. And, you know, I know that MLB changes these things around. They're going to change it again. You know why? The Astros finished 81-81. They don't want to see that. MLB needs to throw all these teams and reseed them. Does it really matter if you win the American League West? No, especially in this totally balanced schedule where you might only play your closest rival nine times. It's ridiculous that Red Sox and the Yankees, okay, the winner would play Tampa Bay. Those three teams all would be 1-2-3 in the American League standings with wins. It's ridiculous.
5: Yeah, I mean, unfortunately for baseball and their labor union, which would be the one fighting for changes like this, they have slightly larger fish to fry. And so this might go by the wayside, the reseeding of the playoff teams, because they just need a labor contract. But yeah, it's all so diluted in base. You have nothing but 500 teams,
4: yeah,
5: you know, making the playoffs, which is why I never really feel for any of these teams in these wild card situations having to play, you know, all the games at another venue. You know, the old saying, win more games.
4: Damn
5: it. I mean, what do you want from me?
4: Sure.
5: And yeah, if anything, Major League Baseball, after its latest lockout, which is looming here, we'll emerge with more playoff teams, so we'll have even more teams to rank and reseed, if the case may be.
4: The Red Sox finish 87-75. That is below their win total at the start of the year. I believe it was 89.5 or 88.5. So they were close, but
5: right in the ballpark.
4: Not quite.
5: That's close enough.
4: So this is my issue with the Red Sox. First of all, Rooch, I know you've been in mourning all weekend long. Our man Mickey Gasper will not be able to play in the playoffs.
6: The Mick!
5: Yeah, he didn't make the roster?
4: In the wild card anyway.
6: Mickey, you're so fine!
4: He has a biceps injury.
5: Oh, no.
6: The Mick strikes again!
4: Hurt himself last week. It's not good.
5: Yeah, carrying the team on his back. That's what he hurt himself doing.
4: Exactly.
5: Put the whole crew on there.
4: And Tyron Guerrero, the hard-throwing,

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1: Do we want to go with starter Jake Bennett? This is only for one inning, you know, but really high leverage, seventh inning situation, Yankee Stadium, tie game, blah, blah, blah. Or Garrett Crochet. What do you think? Garrett Crochet, by all accounts, will be on the playoff, or the wild card.
2: Obviously, Crochet.
1: You know, a line of roster. Or Greg Wiesert.
3: Yeah, that Crochet is a terrible idea. Okay. I'll go ahead on the record for that. I don't care if it ends up working. I don't care if he ends up getting the World Series MVP and is on the biggest duck boat you've ever seen.
1: That's the only reason he'll be on this roster.
3: Yeah.
1: Is one of those, you know, one inning, one batter, you know.
3: Yeah.
1: But you're right. We haven't seen him throw a ball since May.
3: Yeah. And also, even if Garrett Crochet were removed from this mix, I like Jake Bennett in a situation like that. And for no other reason that, you know, we see guys who aren't necessarily tailor-made for a certain role. Again, starters who become relievers, long relievers, closers maybe who become long relievers, things of that nature. We see that, you know, happenstance and, you know, situations determine and sort of force the hand of teams all the time. And we see in the playoffs how certain starters, maybe back end of the rotation guys specifically, can emerge as dangerous weapons out of the bullpen. And while I'm not predicting that necessarily for Jake Bennett, I wouldn't rule it out. And that is something that the Red Sox could certainly use, you know, to their advantage. He might be dumb enough not to know what he doesn't know, or I should say inexperienced at this point, and that could work out for them.
1: Both teams had press conferences in New York today, and the initial, who knows, Aaron Judge did some hitting inside today. Seems as if he's making progress, not quite sure if Judge will be able to play in the wild card. For the Red Sox, Wilson Contreras looks like he's probably going to be on the roster, which you would assume in a three-game series, you can't have someone on the roster if they can't play. A little bit, anyways. That said, no word yet officially. They won't have to announce their rosters until tomorrow. So we'll see. I without Wilson Contreras, a healthy Wilson Contreras, can the Red Sox score runs against the Yankees? I think it's
3: a toss-up. They could do it with him.
1: Iffy. By the way, both teams. So it's funny. You know, we're talking about pitching because I do think it's that important. The bullpens will be that important because I just don't see any of these teams, you know, scoring 4, 5, 6 runs in a game.
3: No, but that is why Gray and Tolley specifically could end up, you know, factoring massively. If they can go deep into games, that obviously eats up a lot of the problems that we were just talking about. And, yeah, you know, the Red Sox offensively speaking coming into this, they're going to have to find something offensively because you can't just rely on the pitching to get you through this entire series with the Yankees. It's good that Aaron Judge isn't there, but you know, this is a team that regularly rolls out one run, two runs in the Red Sox, and Aaron Judge or no Aaron Judge, a competent offense should be able to topple that in a three-game series, you would think. But again, the good news for the Red Sox is the Yankees are no juggernaut. So, you know, we're sitting here nitpicking about, you know, middle relief and things like that. Turn on the fan if you're heading down 95. By the time you get to New York, you'll hear them complaining about a whole lot more from the pinstripe standpoint.
1: No question from the offensive point. And unfortunately, this free pass for Craig Breslow continues to grow. He was given a contract extension last week, if you were listening to the show, and you better be listening to the show, we're like, isn't this the bare minimum? Make the playoffs? A guy gets an extension, it's growing. My friend Sean McAdam recently, well, you know, who knows what happens in the Yankee series, but this season is clearly a success with the way they started. Well, with the way they started, isn't that on Craig Breslow and the off-season planning?
3: Yeah.
1: I don't understand why this guy's getting a pass.
3: No, I mean, you pointed it out too. Some like real analytical people, you could stop and end with that win number. Like, what was your projected win total? You finished right at it. Good. You know,
1: God bless you.
3: Right. Yeah. Contract extension?
1: Extension.
3: Like, I'm with you, and it has everything to do with the way it was done, and that should not factor in a situation like this. Heck, general managers all around the league, you know what they just learned from the 2026 Boston Red Sox? If you want a contract extension,

0: lose a bunch of games in the middle of the season, and then when you return to where you should have been all along, you'll look like some sort of wizard, like Craig Breslow.
1: All right, more on the Sox and the Yankees. By the way, I think I need to find a way into Yankee Stadium on Wednesday night. If anyone wants to give me, well, because I'm not paying, give me a you know, decent ticket. I don't sit up in the boonies.
0: No.
1: So if by chance you can get me down where I can see Garrett Crochet's eyes, I'm interested. Wednesday night, I'll be in the big city. I think I should go to a game. Don't you think, Rooch?
0: That seems appropriate to me.
1: Yeah, absolutely. When we come back, tonight's Kevin Mac Sports.
2: Oh, God.
3: Ever wanted to try an Olympic sport but think you're too old, too out of shape, too busy, or that those sports are just too unsafe? 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
2: And the U.S. has pulled off the comeback in this President's Cup at Medina. And Brad Snedeker was on that Ryder Cup team right here at Medina in 2012 when the Europeans flipped the script and came back on him. He says he still thinks about it as he was getting ready for his captaincy here. And the Americans got in a hole unlike any other position they've ever been in the history of this cup, and they pulled it out.
3: Big comeback in the President's Cup with the United States, roaring from behind to beat the international team 17-13. If you told me that the Americans would need a big comeback and only win by four when that tournament began, I'd say great, great. By all accounts, usually these are non-competitive. It's not the Ryder Cup. It's a different group of opponents. I'll take it. That said, for the international team's roots to only have two wins in the singles play, Tom Kim and Sungjae Im, boy, those guys, they folded. You know, I know that the American players are better, but they went out of their way to say the atmosphere at Medina was difficult. Obviously, the play of the Americans was very good. But, when I saw down the stretch, Hideki Matsuyama, Siwoo Kim, Minwoo Lee, Ryan Fox, all really fold late. Not a good showing for the internationals. But don't cancel the President's Cup. I had so many people say, why do they do this team thing every year? Well, because they can make money. That's why they do it. And if Scotty Scheffler doesn't want to play in the President's Cup, he can choose not to. That's all.
4: Yeah, that's totally fine. But I would, yeah, if I'm to understand things correctly here, didn't Jeff Ogilvie, the captain of the President's Cup, didn't he also redesign Medina?
3: He did. He did.
4: Right, so let me get this. So they redesigned the course,
3: yeah,
4: picked it, played on it, had a big lead, and better veterans than the Americans to close the thing out, and they still weren't able to do so?
3: You're correct.
4: Yeah, this might be... I'm not saying shut down the thing. I like money like the rest of the world, but... Yeah, I don't know. I think we talked about it last week. I was musing at, man, Adam Scott must have lost a lot of President's
3: Cups.
4: Loses
3: again. He lost his singles match again.
4: I think at this point, no matter how long he makes it, and hopefully it's a very, very long time, Mr. Adam Scott might be wearing a green jacket when they put him 6 feet under, but he won't have a President's Cup victory to his name.
3: All right, let's get to the Kevin Mac Sports Pick of the Night.
5: Does anyone have any cash here?
3: All right, Mr. Kraft. Yeah, 7 points. 7-point spread for the Patriots. Woo! And the Bills next Sunday. We'll see if anything moves on that front.
4: Wait, that's in Buffalo?
3: It's in Buffalo.
4: Yeah.
3: The Chicago Bears. Are they at home tonight?
4: Yeah, we got Case Keenum.
3: Ooh.
4: He'll be under center tonight for the Chicago Bears. But what's funny about that is Chicago's, they've still been attracting a lot of action. I think it's because the line shot up.
3: Getting 3.5. That's
4: right.
3: Interesting with Case Keenum. Obviously, the Eagles are fully healthy, right?
4: Right. It was higher, though. That's what I was just about to say, is when the news about Caleb Williams came out, the line shot up. And since then, though, really, it's been a lot of buyback on Chicago. People, I don't think they like Case Keenum. I don't think they love the fact that the Bears scored 3 points last week against the Vikings. But I think people are enamored with the fact that Philadelphia's offense... A.J. Brown wasn't the problem. Getting rid of A.J. Brown was not the solution, is the early word out of Philadelphia from an offensive standpoint. Mm. So it appears as though that's probably why the betting public is all over the Bears right now.
3: Hey, how about the baseball roots? Any chance? No, I know the answer is going to be, K-Mac, why the heck would you do that?
4: But, yeah.
3: Instead of betting...
4: You're gonna parlay all those games in the wild card.
3: Yeah, parlay. No, the series. Parlay the... A wild card series. There's what, is it four of them? Four of them.
4: Yeah.
3: Yeah, you pick the winners of the series and see what you can do.
4: You certainly can do that. I would recommend, as I usually do in situations like this, let's just say you had $100 that you were going to bet on this. I would use, let's just say for a sake of round numbers, 80. You bet 20 on each series and then put 20 on your parlay because you want to make sure, if you're wrong by just one... you could still end up being profitable. And then the parlay serves as like a cherry on top there.
3: Got it.
4: For
3: you. Yeah, so do a little parlay, but if you really love the Red Sox, throw some cash in the Red Sox. Why not, right?
4: There you go. And hey, look at the, again, right now is a great time to look at World Series futures.
3: Yes.
4: If you want to pick a team to win the World Series that's in one of these wild card rounds, you get some pretty good prices.
3: Yeah, we'll have the updates on the first day of the Major League playoffs and the Patriots on tomorrow's Kevin Mack Sports Hour.
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11: ABC News, I'm Stephanie Officer. The war with Iran now entering its eighth month. President Trump still claims it'll end soon, but he rejected a deal Iran offered to reopen the Strait of Hormuz. ABC's Andrew Dimbert.
12: President Trump says he expects more talks with Iran this week, but he's also leaving open the possibility that the U.S. could resume bombing. Iran's foreign minister says they are prepared for whatever outcome. Today, a U.S. official confirming eight Marines were recently injured in an Iranian attack on a ship in the Strait of Hormuz. The official saying the injuries were not significant.
11: The mother of Tasia Fortune now speaking out after a third person was charged in the staging of her daughter's death. Fortune's body was found hanging from a tree behind an abandoned house in Jackson, Mississippi last month. The discovery of Fortune, who was black, initially led some officials to call for a federal civil rights investigation. Her mother, Christy Spivey, distraught as she spoke to reporters.
13: She didn't deserve that at all. I don't care. You know, not just that it's my daughter or just anybody. I mean, I would expect anybody to fight for their child. If they were done like that, you know, I don't see how you couldn't.
11: Jackson police suspect the mother of four was actually killed beforehand and the hanging was staged to distract from the murder. A massive cleanup underway following the weekend's deadly nor'easter. It flooded the Jersey Shore, uprooted trees in New York City, killing at least one person. Now it's in northern New England. ABC meteorologist Samara Theodore.
14: The good news is the worst of it is over. Now, the tail end of the storm still packing a little punch. So that includes parts of the Delmarva Peninsula, more so southern Maryland into New England as well for minor to moderate high tide flooding. But that should also dwindle as we head through the overnight hours.
11: Lindsay Lohan is back with a new Netflix project alongside Henry Golding in Return to You. It's about a powerful attorney who gets mailed a DVD from a dying woman meant for her husband. Lohan's character sets out to find him with only that DVD. Lohan is
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21: Good evening and welcome to Money Talk. I'm Donna Soa Allard. I'm a certified financial planner professional, and I am delighted to be here with you this evening to talk about money and retirement and investments and all of those good things. If you are a regular to our show, thank you for listening and supporting us and tuning in. And if you are new to the show, I welcome you and I hope that you find our time here valuable. So during the day, I am not a radio show host. I spend my time working with clients. I say that we like to get you to and through retirement. So we spend a lot of time doing planning and investment management, helping people figure out if they're on track to retire someday, and then walk with you through it, generating income, and then also helping you use your money in the most efficient way possible. We work really hard our whole lives, putting money away, saving for goals, and we build that habit really well. Then, when it gets time to retirement, we have this psychological hurdle, I think of. You know, it's very different when you're putting money away and saving and watching it build to then suddenly start drawing from it. For some people, it's really easy, and for others, it's not. And additionally, we also have to think about what are our values. It's not just about spending our money, but it's also about what is the best use of our money? Who can it help the most? What is most important to us? I love talking about these things. It's what we do all day long here. And it's what we'd like to share on the show. We share stories, we share tips, we share what's going on in the market. Tonight, I want to talk about what some of the most common retirement mistakes are. This mostly comes around assumptions that are incorrect. And so one of the first ones, I have a list that came from interviews or a survey of advisors. And so I took the list and I figured I would drill down on some of these just to talk about them, maybe so that you can be aware of them as you're going through your own planning. The most common one, which came in at 49%, 49% of advisors reported that one of the most common mistakes they see is folks underestimating the impact of inflation. Now, if you made it through 2022 and 2023, for that matter, then inflation is, you know, not so far away from the forefront of your mind, right? I feel like it's all we kind of talked about for a couple of years, that we had higher inflation than we had had in ages. But the reality is that over the last, you know, 30 some odd years, the average annual inflation is about 3%. What that means is that on an annual basis, the purchasing power of our dollars is diminished by roughly 3% over time. Now, I think people objectively know this, but they don't necessarily understand it in practice. Let's think about Social Security. Social Security is one of the most common, highly useful, and most important elements of financial planning for some people. For some people, it's really all they have to rely on in retirement, and so it's even that much more important. The fact is that the cost of living adjustments for Social Security don't keep pace with the actual inflation that retirees experience. Social Security uses CPIW, and that's CPI for urban wage earners and clerical workers, if that means anything to you. But this underweights the impact of certain areas of inflation that are retirees are incredibly sensitive to. The one that comes, you know, to mind first is healthcare. When you think about the cost of prescription drugs, the cost of your copays, and other areas of healthcare that you experience, increases in Medicare, the average increases on Social Security just don't keep pace with them. So if that's the case, then you need to have other assets or other resources to turn to make up for the gap there. Additionally, your investment choices need to factor in inflation. So when you think about the way you put together a portfolio, bond yields, CD rates, while they feel nice and safe, they fail to keep up with increasing expenses over time. So if you're considering, I'm at retirement and my portfolio is going to get really, conservative at this point, you still have to have some exposure to equities. Because over time, stocks are really one of the few investments or asset classes that do keep up with inflation. So this leads me to, it's not the next most highly reported mistake on the list, but it isn't too far down there. And it is investing too conservatively. It's the number four listed mistake. 41% of advisors said that investing too conservatively is one of the biggest mistakes for their clients. And that is the inflation piece, I think, is why. People get this idea in their mind that, all of a sudden I'm at retirement, I have to be very conservative. But let's think about the age at which people actually retire. Most people are not retiring even at their Social Security full retirement age. Many, many are taking Social Security early, retiring closer to 62. Heck, I know a lot of folks who retire before that. And if that's the case, then you are reasonably going to be retired for, 30 plus years. So the money that you've saved is going to need to generate income for you over the course of your retired lifetime. If you have it all in very conservative asset classes, it's just not going to keep up for you. It's just not going to. I had someone ask me the other day in a meeting. So this is someone who is approaching retirement, but they're young. They're under 65. They're approaching retirement. And she said to me, okay, so when do we just secure everything? And I said, let's talk a little more about this. What do you mean by secure? Does that mean something like, I want to make sure that we're all using the same language, right? And if I hear secure, to me, that means no risk. And any investment, by definition, has some element of risk. Now, the amount of risk is going to vary based on what you choose, right? So typically, investment grade and government bonds are going to have less risk in them than, equities. Now, that said, if you went through 2022, you're probably raising your hand saying, I beg to differ. No, there are absolutely risks in fixed income. And we found out that duration is one of them. But typically speaking, fixed income will be there to, mitigate volatility and provide income in most environments, not in one where the Fed is fighting inflation and increasing interest rates very quickly. However, outside of that, your experience with bonds has probably been that it tends to be a little bit more dependable. CD rates, we had a good year for rates in 2023. But we're seeing them fall following that. And prior to that, for several years, they were really pretty dismal. They were not going to keep up with inflation. Over time, if you want to keep up with, the cost of healthcare and the other rising costs that we experience in retirement, then you're going to need to have some exposure to equities. Now, I say some very intentionally. What your needs are is going to determine just how much is necessary. I generally believe in not taking more risk than you need. So understanding what you need your money to do for you, how much you need it to generate, should determine how much you have in each asset class. But I think it's important to know that you don't suddenly retire and then use all your money at once, right? Some of that money has to be invested for the long term, assuming that we have 20, maybe 30 plus years in retirement. So again, we want to make sure that we are not investing too conservatively, which leads me to the next mistake. Let's see, we have 42% of advisors reported that their clients overestimate their investment income. And I think that dovetails very nicely with being invested too conservatively. So, you know, it used to be in the 80s or so, you could buy a bond and it could generate income for you and you could live off that income, right? So if you had a bond at 14% and you put $200,000 into it, you got $28,000 of income annually as a yield off that. That felt pretty good. And that was something you could realistically get at that time. You can no longer do that. And it's been quite a while since you were able to do that, right? So we have to have money invested appropriately, some for the long term, some for the more near term. But what can our savings reasonably generate for us while taking on a reasonable amount of risk and keeping up with inflation over time? You've heard rules of thumb, including the 4% rule. We can, you know, debate 10 ways till Tuesday about whether or not that rule of thumb actually works and whether it should be 3% or whether it should be 5%. But let's look at all of those numbers. I know plenty of people who saved themselves $1 million, $1.5 million, and thought that they could generate $100,000 a year of income off of that. That is unreasonable. That is unreasonable, and it will not last you for your 30 years in retirement unless you get perfect equity returns over time that keep up with that. And it is not going to happen, friends. It is not going to happen. So, and if you bet on it happening, you are taking an unreasonable risk, in my opinion. So understanding that if you're going to generate 4% income off of your money, well, for every $1 million, you can take out about 40,000 if you use that number, whatever number you're going to use. If you use 3.5%, 35,000 a year. If you use 5%, 50,000 a year. Either way, $1 million is not going to get you 100,000. And then, hey, if this is in your retirement account, you got to factor in taxes. That's on a pre-tax basis. So having a realistic idea about what your savings can generate for you, and then designing your lifestyle in retirement around your reality is really, really important. 46% of advisors interviewed said that underestimating longevity was one of the biggest mistakes that they see with their clients. We know that over time, longevity has been increasing, meaning we're going to live longer. I think most people know that, and again, these numbers vary based on what you're reading and who you talk to, but on average, Americans are living somewhere on average between like 75 and 80. Again, it's going to be different for men and women. But did you know that the older you get, the higher your life expectancy is? So an example of that is once you each reach the age of 60, so if you make it to the age of 60, here in the United States, men can expect to reach about 82 years old and women about 85 years old. So even though we have an average of 75, once you hit 60, you are far more likely to make it to your 80s. I don't know if that's something everyone realizes. This information comes from a TIAA Institute survey that was done in which even like baby boomers who were interviewed in this, the youngest of baby boomers now are about 60. So more than two-fifths of those survey respondents either guessed low on longevity for a 60-year-old or just said, I don't really know. And that was surprising to the folks putting that report together. I can tell you in my own practice and talking to people, unless they have longevity in their family, meaning they have watched their parents live to be an advanced age, it is surprising to me how people do not bet on themselves for living to be too old. I've had people who looked quite healthy to me, frankly, come in and say, nah, I don't really see myself making it much past, you know, like 80. And I'll tell you, most of the folks we work with make it past 80. And I don't know if that's just like a bias because, you know, statistically, people who have more access to wealth have better health and therefore live longer. That's absolutely possible. But I think that you need to bet on the fact or plan for the fact that you're going to live to be well into your 80s or 90s. We always plan for you to be well into your 90s, and that you're going to have to support your lifestyle through that time. And even though you might say, oh, well, I'm going to do less when I'm in my 80s and 90s, you're absolutely right. You are going to do less. It doesn't necessarily mean that you're going to spend less, though, because you may just be shifting what you're spending to other areas to help pay for care or services or whatever. Okay. So those are some of the most common retirement mistakes. There are more, and I think on another show we'll cover some more of them. But for now, we are going to take a quick break, but stick around.
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3: So for our next segment, we are going to talk about the stretch of time as you're leading up to retirement. Maybe it's your, I don't know, years 55 through 65, but whatever the 10-year stretch or so is before retirement, when you're kind of stepping back and taking stock and saying, where am I? And am I going to be on track to retire when I want to? I'm going to go through 10 steps. Now, these are things that you could do in bunches. So if you are feeling really, really motivated, this would be like the version of if you are working with a financial planner, what you would be doing to see if you're on track and then kind of prepare over the next couple of years for retirement. Now, if you're not working with a planner and this is something you feel really comfortable doing yourself, I say go for it. Go for it, and if you need help, consult someone. But you can do this, you know, I'm going to break down 10 steps, but you don't have to do them all at once. You can kind of break it up if you want to. I would say start doing it kind of in this order, but if you want to do steps, you know, 1 through 5 all at once, I don't care, go for it. Whatever works for you. But the goal would be to say, where am I now, and how do I get to where I want to be roughly 10 years from now or so? And I know there are a lot of you out there who fall into this category, because 6 years from now, by the year 2030, about 20% of Americans are going to be retirement age. That includes all of the baby boomers. All baby boomers will be over the age of 65 in 2030. And Generation X, Gen X is close behind. So, I mean, this is for those of you who are looking at, you know, the final stretch of your 50s or so. So the back end of your 50s and forward. And really what this is an opportunity to look at what you've done so far, see if you've, I don't know, made any mistakes. Because if you have, you've got time ahead of you to correct them, right? You've got time ahead of you. So let's start taking a look at what some of these steps are. Again, you don't need to do them. You don't need to do them all at once, but you can bunch them however it works for you. So let's start by thinking about savings opportunities, what opportunities you have now and over the next 10 years, because chances are while you are working is when you have the best opportunity to take advantage of things like an employer match and other savings opportunities that you may have through employer plans. So you can be contributing to your 401k if you have one. If you're not already maxing out those contributions, go for it. Starting at age 50 and older, you get that catch-up contribution. So if I think about in 2024, your contribution limit is $30,500 in a 401k plan. And if your plan also has options to do additional after-tax contributions up to your limit, you may want to take advantage of that as well. And certainly, at the very least, be contributing, even if you already know that you've pretty much, you know, saved what you need to save, you're very much on track, make sure you're at least contributing to get your 401k match, right? So if they're going to give you 6%, contribute enough to get it, because it would be silly to leave that money on the table. It's also a great time. Now, remember, again, I'm assuming you're about 10 years out, but it's a great time to start thinking about, what does my life look like in retirement? You know what your life looks like day to day now, right? You get up. If you have, maybe you have teenage children, I don't know, you get ready for work, you go. If you're not working, maybe you are volunteering or have things that you manage, maybe your partner works. But whatever it is, you know what your life looks like now. What is it going to look like when you shift into an entirely new phase of life? This is really important to start considering, I would say, years before you find yourself there. Don't think about what you're retiring from. We do this all the time. We're retiring from a job, from a schedule, from stress, whatever that may be. But what are we retiring to? we want to have a goal of moving towards something, not just moving away from something. Because I will tell you, it can become very lonely and very unfulfilling if you don't have an idea about what you're going to. For some people, we know exactly what they're doing, right? They are going to be helping with grandchildren. They are going to be help taking care of elderly parents. They are going to be volunteering. They are going to be, I don't know, working at a part-time job in something that they just find interesting. I don't know what your answer is. Maybe your answer is initially you need a break and you need a vacation, or you need some time off to focus on health. I don't know, but these are things you need to think about. And if you are, if you have a partner or if you are married, you need to make sure that you are both on the same page. I can't tell you how often people assume that their partner or their spouse has the same exact vision of retirement that they do. But very often there are differences, especially if you are not the same age, especially if there is an age difference and maybe one of you will continue working while the other starts retirement. These are discussions that you really, really need to have. Because I'll tell you, when the second person retires, right? So I see this when we have had a stay-at-home spouse and then someone retires. Now, all of a sudden, the partner who was home has an entire life, an entire schedule that they've been running. And now partner's retiring and expecting to spend all this time together. Well, this could be very welcome, or it could be a major infringement on the other person's schedule. You need to talk about these things. What are the expectations? How available will you each be? How much time will you be spending together? And it's not because there's a right or a wrong answer. It's just because we want to make sure that everyone is on the same page. And you don't need to have the answer right away. It's just meant to start the conversation. Just start the conversation. What do we want life to look like? Do we like the idea of getting a beach house, or do we want to travel? Do we have expectations about being home all the time because we want to be with grandchildren or family, or do we want to be out somewhere else? Do you have expectations of doing things independently, or are you hoping you're going to be doing things together all the time? These are good things to start thinking about and start having like open and honest conversations about. This is also a great time to look at maybe shifting your investments, right? Maybe you've been in growth allocation all the time up until now. You've had the vast majority of your money, your retirement money, in equities, and you've been taking advantage of growth over this time because you know that you have a long-term time horizon before you're going to need to access it. Realistically speaking, you still have a long-term time horizon for a considerable amount of your money. Even if you start drawing immediately at retirement, you don't withdraw everything at once, right? So a portion of your portfolio will always need to be invested for growth. But maybe it's time to start getting a little bit more moderate with some of that money, allocating some to fixed income or bonds, maybe some to alternatives, not necessarily having everything in a growth-oriented, aggressive portfolio. And I want to reiterate that you will always need some money exposed to equities to keep up with inflation and to provide for future growth, but not all of it. You don't want to be overly leveraged. You don't want to be overly exposed to equities as you move closer to retirement. And at the same time, we don't want to be overly conservative. We don't want to just start suddenly allocate everything to fixed income because we know retirement is a couple of years away. No, some of that money is going to need to provide growth for you going forward. So take a look at your allocation in your retirement portfolios and any other investments that you have and make sure that they are invested with the right objective. And some accounts might have different objectives than others, right? Maybe you're going to start drawing from certain accounts for income, but others are not going to be touched for a really long time because they're going to serve a different purpose. Really take a look at the purpose of the money and make sure that the allocation reflects the proper time horizon for it. All right, so we are maxing out on potential savings. We're envisioning or talking about what we want retirement to look like, and we've taken a look to make sure our allocation is appropriate. We're going to take a quick break, but when we
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1: 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Just play the game one way. You hit a ball in the gap, run. 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
4: Welcome back to the show. I'm Donna Soa Allard, and tonight on Money Talk, we are talking about steps you can take as you prepare for retirement. So we're starting 10 years out and saying, what are some of the steps that you can be taking so you can be prepared when your time comes? So our next step is to go out and kind of take inventory. We talked about adjusting the allocation in your investment accounts, but let's also talk about, hey, what investment accounts do you have? By the time you've reached your late 50s, there is a solid chance that you have some, I don't know, orphan accounts just hanging out there. Maybe it's a retirement plan from an old employer. Maybe it's multiple retirement plans from multiple old employers. That would be very common. Maybe you have an IRA here or there that you started because your accountant said it would be a good idea to get a little extra tax deferral. I don't know what it is, but there's a solid chance that there's some random accounts out there that you could look to consolidate. I like the idea of having fewer accounts. So I like the idea of combining or consolidating anything that has similar tax treatment in a similar registration name. So what that means to me is if I had three old employers and there are 401k sitting out there, I would want to combine them into one account. Now, if you're still working, you may have the choice. You quite likely probably have the choice of rolling them into your new active plan. That laws changed years ago that allowed for pension portability. That was under the Pension Portability Act. If you don't necessarily want it all in your current plan, even though it would be easier, maybe you like having more control and flexibility, you can combine the old ones into an IRA rollover account. You make the decision that's, you know, most consistent with your comfort level and also your needs and your preferences. But having fewer things out there, in my mind, is just better because it's easier to track. So as long as they all have the same tax treatment, so it's all pre-tax dollars, they could go into one account. Likewise, if you have Roth savings in any of those 401ks or in IRAs, you may look at combining those. Again, same tax treatment for the same person can be combined into one account. This is probably also a good time to make a list. And I say a list because there's a solid chance that everything you have isn't going to be with the same custodian. And the fact is, all of those apps that we use to track things, and some of them have been really good, I don't know how reliable they are over time. Like, is that app going to exist 3 years from now, or is that going to be bought by someone else? I don't know. So I think just having a plain old spreadsheet that lists everything you have, where it is probably a good idea. So this includes your retirement savings, so active plans, old plans, IRAs, Roth accounts, and then also non-retirement plans. So if you have CDs, if you have a high interest savings account, if you have a brokerage account or a trust that's invested, make sure you've got those on there too. When you're looking at anything that's allocated to cash, look at if it's in a CD, well, that's going to be due at some point and you're going to have interest rate risk. So see what you have, see what's available to lock in. If you've got money sitting in cash that isn't really earning anything, see if there's a better option like a high interest savings account or a CD where you could lock in the rate. Good to take a look at these things and make sure everything is where you want it to be. This is also a great time to start thinking about your retirement budget. And I say retirement budget as opposed to just budget because there are going to be some expenses that likely go away at or during retirement. There may also be expenses that come up that you don't have now that you will have then. And most likely that budget is going to change over time because retirement for most people is going to be pretty long. And if you start at 60 or 65 or 70, life's going to look really different by the time you're 85 or 90 or 95. Your needs are going to be different. Your ability to do things is going to be different. And you're probably going to have to pay for some services at some point or for some help. So thinking about those things is really important. Your healthcare is going to be different once you stop working than it is while you're working. Most people are going to be paying those Medicare premiums. So you'll pay for Medicare B and D and maybe some sort of supplement plan. You may have a Medicare Advantage plan. Like, you're going to choose whatever makes the most sense for you and your needs, but it's going to be a different type of healthcare cost. I know a lot of business owners who are looking forward to this because their healthcare costs are, you know, premiums are going to go down. There are a lot of people who have great insurance through their employers, and their costs are going to go up. So you've got to plan for it. Other budget things, at some point, if you have a mortgage, maybe your mortgage drops off, so principal and interest payments go away. Maybe you decide you don't want to live in your big house and you want to move somewhere else. You're going to downsize, or maybe you'll rent. These are all considerations as you move into retirement. Maybe you're, you know, working a lot and don't have time to travel, but you'd like to in retirement. So that's maybe a budget line item you're going to add in. All kinds of things that you want to think about. But I say start thinking about it early because it's probably going to need to be revised multiple times. Now, kind of in line with the budget, so I was kind of thinking about spending, right, on the budget. How much am I going to spend in what categories? What are the things I need to think about? Well, the next step is to think about your income sources. So how am I going to pay for it? What are my sources? So we've got savings, right? You've got your retirement savings. You've got after-tax savings. Chances are you may have Social Security as an option coming in. You may have a pension or pensions coming in. So these are all ways that you can generate income in retirement. And you've really got to figure out if you're going to have enough. So some things that are known or known to a degree are Social Security and or pensions. So if you qualify, then you can look up on the Social Security website, that's ssa.gov, and get an estimate about what your expected benefit will be at different ages. And same things, if you have a pension, the pension board for wherever you are should be able to provide you with some sort of documentation about what your options will be at your retirement age or at various ages in retirement. And then beyond that, you have to fill the gap. So the gap is anything between what you have coming in and what you included in that budget. So if you need an extra $2,000 a month, you have to figure out, is your savings going to support that? If you need an extra $4,000 a month, $5,000 a month, will your savings support that? And I know it's really hard at this point. If you're just looking for a rule of thumb, again, a rule of thumb, one of the most popular rules of thumb is the 4% rule. It's very controversial. People love to hate on it. It was a calculation that was brought about in the 90s. It was based on a 60-40 portfolio and the ability of that portfolio to withstand different market conditions over the course of 30 years.

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1: Welcome back to the show. I'm Donasoa Allard, and we are talking about steps you can take to make sure you are on track in those years leading up to retirement so that you don't have surprises when you get up to the finish line. And you can just kind of like know that you've gone through and you've looked at the areas you need to look at. You can check the boxes. And if you need help in any of these areas, you can reach out to a professional to get some of that help. A lot of what we talked about so far is very planning related in terms of looking at your budget, talking about what you're going to do, looking at your savings rate and your allocation, and then your potential

0: sources of income in retirement. Let's talk a little bit about risk management. So risk management, typically we think of insurance when we come into this area. I'm also going to lump in like estate planning with this as well. So these are all of the things that we want to do to make sure that we're covered while we're alive if something happens, and eventually when we pass away, to make sure that the people we care about are taken care of and things happen in the way we want them to happen. You worked really hard to create a legacy for your family, and you want to make sure that it moves on to those who are left behind in the way that you envisioned. So, starting with protecting yourself, we talked about the need for income and meeting our budget and sources of income. If there's a gap between your sources of income and your savings and you feel nervous, I want to be very clear. This is what I'm going to suggest now is not appropriate for everyone. This is on a case-by-case basis. However, an annuity may be appropriate for you if you are someone who is concerned that you may run out of money in retirement. I know plenty of people who are absolutely not going to run out of money in retirement, but even they are interested in what an annuity may be able to provide in terms of converting some of your savings, and I say some as in a portion, not all of it, but converting some of it into future income that's going to be guaranteed to last over your lifetime to fill all or some of that gap between what you have in income and what you need. Again, not appropriate for everybody. However, they are appropriate for a lot of people. So if you are interested in that, you need more guaranteed income, talk to an advisor, see if one would be appropriate for you based on your age, based on your needs, and based on what you have in savings. Again, not appropriate for everyone. If we're talking about health, now this is not insurance related. However, you personally have the most control over what your health is going to be like in retirement. And I don't say that in a judgy way. I say it in a very serious and hopefully empowering way. Making decisions that are in the interest of your health in your 50s is absolutely important for planning for your future. It's important for helping you avoid breaking bones and going into a nursing home if you trip. It's important in terms of making sure that you're strong and able to support yourself and able to transfer, from a chair to a bed and things like that as you get older, and have the ability to stay in your home as long as possible, which is what most people want. So making healthy choices about exercise and movement and, strength training when you're in your 50s is monumentally important for your future self. And if you're older than that, it's still not too old for, I'm sorry, too late for you as well. I have seen plenty of evidence of people in their 60s and 70s starting weight training and getting healthy. That is one of the best things that you can do for yourself in terms of one, it's actually a good financial decision. It's a great financial decision to make choices that align with your health going forward. Because I'll tell you what's really expensive, not being healthy. What's really expensive is needing a lot of medical care. And there are some things that are going to be completely out of your control, but for all the ones that are, you may as well take control of them and do anything that you can to put yourself in the best position possible. There are, of course, some things that are completely out of your control, but for the ones you can control, I say take advantage of the tools that you have to maintain your health, and even improve your health as you get older. Of course, we already mentioned insurance, for your health, like Medicare, and your supplemental policies. If you find yourself retiring before you qualify for Medicare, then you've got other choices. If you're married, or you have a partner and they have insurance at work, you can go on to their plan. If you don't have that as an option, well, then you look at the plans available in your state under the Affordable Care Act. And that's going to be based on income. So that's even another planning opportunity. The amount that you pay for health insurance before you qualify for Medicare is going to be based on your income, not your assets. So this could be a planning opportunity for you if you start thinking about it well enough in advance to create an option for drawing money that's not going to have a major impact on your tax return. Keep those health insurance premiums before Medicare as low as possible. Other things to consider are life insurance and estate planning. And you might be thinking, why do I need life insurance? I'm moving towards the end of my working years, so why do I need to insure my income going forward? You may not, but you may have other things you need to insure. Life insurance is something that you need to get while you qualify for it, when you are healthy. So think about things in your future that may be made better by having some life insurance. It could be forgiving. If you are looking to create a legacy that lives beyond you and you don't have a ton of money to give, but maybe you could pay into a life insurance policy and make that cause the beneficiary of it, or grandchildren or children or whatever. That is a choice, but if you have the money for the premiums, that may be one way to leverage those dollars into a tax-free life insurance benefit for the people or the causes that are important to you. You may also look at using life insurance for paying taxes when you pass away. So you can use life insurance trusts with the help of a financial planner and an estate planning attorney to cover taxes that may be due if you have a large estate when you pass away. But this is absolutely the time to be discussing what you want to happen and what your situation is with an estate planning attorney to make sure that the choices you have made and the choices you're going to make align with what you want to see happen down the road. So if you did your documents up years and years and years ago, sit down with an attorney to have a review. Make sure that those documents continue to reflect what you want to happen and that the people that you've chosen to act on your behalf are still the people that should be chosen. So maybe if you had an older sibling or a parent listed on your documents for something, maybe it's time to switch that to somebody else. If you have young adult children, you know them better now, make sure you have the right ones chosen for powers of attorney, whether it be for medical purposes or for financial purposes. And make sure that anything you have in terms of a medical directive or whatever it may be truly reflect what your current desires are. Also, when it comes to giving, take a look and make sure that if you have a trust, that the way the trust is written and the beneficiaries listed in the trust are continue to be appropriate. Review the wording, the language that's used in there, and make sure that it still will help accomplish what you want to accomplish when you do eventually pass away someday. And then the last thing that I would suggest is if you have not worked with a planner up to this point, it is not a bad idea to sit down with one and show them what you've done. Let them know what you were thinking and what your assumptions were, because they can run all of this through really great software and let you know what it looks like and if there's anything that should be adjusted. Should you be adjusting your expectations? Should you be adjusting your savings? Is there anything that you didn't consider, any blind spots that you had or anything that you missed? A great opportunity if you still have a few years ahead of you before retirement to see how you did and make sure that you're on track going forward. Because giving yourself a little bit of time is the best thing that you can do in case you want to make any changes. And then that's it. Retire. Go for it. And then review regularly to make sure that what you have in terms of investments and your estate plans continue to reflect you as you get older. That's our show for tonight. Thanks so much for joining us. Tune in next time for more Money Talk right here on WPRO.
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2: Mainly cloudy for tonight with a few showers, low 54. Cloudy Tuesday, high 68. Tuesday night, clouds, low 57. Wednesday, clouds and sun, high 72. 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
7: From ABC News, I'm Stephanie Officer. Seven members of the Chi Phi fraternity and Cornell University are at the center of a lawsuit alleging the frat members participated in a gang rape, and the Ivy League school failed to properly investigate. The lawsuit filed by the alleged victim states the incident took place in October 2024, was handled by campus police, and her statement was sent to the Tompkins County District Attorney, who never pursued charges. DA Matthew Van Hooten still insists his office had no cause to look into it, but now he's opening a case based on evidence included in the suit, but not previously submitted to his office. ABC legal contributor Bernardo Villalona.
8: The civil lawsuit and the civil attorney seems to have done more of an investigation than the actual police department at Cornell or the district attorney's office. So I think in terms of what the district attorney's office and the police department has to do is open up a clean slate in the sense of let's look at this objectively, in the sense of let's finally interview this complainant, this victim, to see exactly what actually happened.
7: After the FBI was hacked, the agency now warning employees personnel files with sensitive information were stolen. ABC's Pierre Thomas.
9: The hacker group, which calls itself Shiny Hunters, has been described by the FBI as an international cyber criminal organization that extorts tech, finance, and retail companies. Tonight, the FBI is telling employees to review the security of their homes, to report any unsolicited contacts, and not to respond to any suspicious calls.
7: Well, gas prices have now dropped slightly, according to Gas Buddy. Here's ABC's Andrew Dimbert.
10: As the war with Iran enters its eighth month, the national average price of gas now around $4.42 a gallon, and diesel at $6.44, according to Gas Buddy.
11: In a lot of those states engage in what we call price cycling, where once prices make a big jump up, they tend to see some relief.
10: But analysts say prices may tick down a little this week, as states saw them spike last week.
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7: Her husband confirms former BET host Angela Stribling has died following a battle with brain cancer. She was 58. 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
17: 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Walmart says customers that are browsing that item will not be profiled. CEO John Furner says shoppers' income, purchase history, or willingness to pay won't affect the price. Neither will the time of day they're shopping. Last month, the Federal Trade Commission said that it's putting companies on notice that the practice of personalizing pricing could violate consumer protection laws. Wayne Cabot, ABC News.
7: More rain on the way for the Southwest, including hard-hit New Mexico.
18: heavy rain. Same thing on Tuesday. Notice how bouts of rain hit places like Tucson, now stretching farther north into Trinidad, Colorado there. And the Texas